0: flip-flops, small as if they for a child, for a toddler. They're hot pink. They're just on the ground. It's unclear if they could belong to this child or could have belonged to this child or if they were there before. But that's the only indication that perhaps this was the location where the child fell. When we have the details, we will bring them to viewers here. But for now, we'll send it back inside as we look to see what happened in this this unfortunate tragedy that happened here on Mother's Day. Back to you.
1: Thank you, Andrew. Four people have been taken to the hospital after a collision in Scarborough. It happened just after 3:45 this afternoon near Kennedy Road and Progress Avenue. Toronto police say three vehicles collided in the area, sending four people to the hospital. All their injuries are minor. An investigation is underway. Meanwhile, no one was hurt after a collision between a vehicle and a train in the city's East End. This was the scene just after midnight at a level crossing near Warden and Eglinton. The area was blocked off to allow for cleanup and investigation. There's no word on any charges yet. One person has been taken to the hospital after a collision in North York. Police were called to the area of Don Mills and Donway around 5:15 today for reports of the crash. One of the cars flipped over, and the paramedics tell us one person was taken to the hospital but is expected to survive despite their serious injuries. Road closures are in place as the investigation continues. A man has been charged with attempted murder in a hit and run in an Etobicoke parking lot. This is the scene near Kipling and Horner Avenue. Police were called to the scene around 7:30 last night for reports of a woman hit by a driver. She was rushed to the hospital with serious injuries but survived. Police updating us today that a 34-year-old man has been arrested and the car involved has been recovered. Along with attempted murder, he's charged with assault with a weapon, dangerous operation, and failing to stop at the scene of an accident. A 23-year-old man is dead after a fight outside an Oshawa Tim Hortons. Officers are now on the hunt for those responsible. CTV's Beth McDonnell with the latest.
2: All day, there's been a steady stream of customers showing up at the North Oshawa Tim Hortons. On the front door, there's a sign saying, "Out of respect, the restaurant is closed because of the tragic incident on the property." Until we reveal the news, few realize it's the place a fight broke out and a 23-year-old man was killed Saturday night.
3: So sad to hear that such a thing happened here in Oshawa. I'm very sorry. My condolences to the family.
4: It's heartbreaking to hear that.
2: It appears the violence played out along this walkway on the side of the building. Durham Regional Police say they were alerted shortly after 8 p.m. about an armed person in the area of Simcoe Street North and Winchester Road East. When they arrived, they found the victim with traumatic injuries, and he didn't survive. One witness says he watched emergency responders perform CPR for 10 minutes. One man close with the young man's family tells us they're devastated.
5: It's crazy. Something like that never happened here, not even a fight.
2: Based on the investigation so far, officers say two groups of males got into a physical altercation, and it was during that fight the young man suffered his fatal injuries. The suspect and several others took off, launching an extensive search by police with the help of their helicopter and canine dogs.
6: It's a sign of concern for us. We just moved to this neighborhood last year only. And my son often says, like, let's go to Tim Hortons and go to this specific one.
7: We definitely did not expect anything like this to happen here. Definitely really sad.
2: Officers are hoping members of the public will help further the case, urging anyone with information or footage between 7:30 and 9 p.m. to come forward. They're calling the homicide an isolated incident and say there are no concerns for public safety. The sign on the door reads, "What happened has deeply affected many, and the restaurant is closed to give people the space they need to support one another during this difficult time." Police say the suspect and several others took off going east and south from the Tim Hortons. No arrests have been announced. Beth McDonnell, CTV News.
1: Over to breaking news this hour, we are following a fatal crash in Scarborough. The two-vehicle collision took place just after 6 o'clock tonight in the area of Orton Park Road and Ellesmere Road. Police say a motorcyclist was pronounced dead on scene. The details of the crash are unclear at this moment. An investigation is underway. Police are expected to provide an update later tonight. Keep it here on CP24. We will take that live. A large sinkhole disrupting traffic in the city's West End this evening. Toronto police were called to Atkins Avenue near Dundas and Dufferin just before 4:30 this afternoon after reports of a large sinkhole in the street. One person tells us the sinkhole has grown over the last 24 hours.
8: Last night I rode my bike over this area and it was like it just felt like a little bit of an extra dip, and I thought, oh, that's somewhere to avoid and that's going to be a pothole. I think there's a river on the next street over, for sure. And you can hear it when it rains a lot in the sewage. You can hear it on Brock Street, Brock Avenue rather, at the end of the street there. But there is, it's part of the whole, you know, Garrison Creek system, and it runs one block north of here, so it's not surprising. It looks like there's some really wild brickwork under there that's probably quite old.
1: Atkins Avenue is currently closed for the sinkhole repair. The Don Valley Parkway remains closed today as maintenance work continues on the highway until tomorrow morning. The DVP is shut down from the 401 to the Jarvis Street ramp on the Gardner. Metrolinx also used the closure to accelerate Ontario Line construction and complete rail bridge inspections. The highway will reopen Monday morning at 5 a.m. In the most recent update to CP24, the city tells us today's work was critical and included paving 2.7 kilometers of the expressway, removing over 1,200 meters of graffiti, and completing solid waste management. The annual Sporting Life 10K run took place this morning. Here's a look at the runners crossing the finish line. It's a major fundraiser to help support kids with cancer or serious illness through Campfire Circles programs. This meant earlier in the day that there were closures on Yonge Street south of Lawrence down to the finish line at Front and Cherry Street.
9: 24,000 people coming together to raise funds for kids that have serious illness like cancer, to be able to experience the joy of nature, to go to camp, to be able to connect with each other because they spend months in hospital lonely. What a worthy cause. And together they raised $2.6 million.
10: Campfire Circle, we bring healing through happiness to kids who are going through serious illnesses. We run programs at all the children's hospitals in Ontario. We have two overnight camps that run year-round where kids can receive medical treatment at camp. And I think for the kids that we serve, they spend long periods of time living in the hospital, so they're often really isolated, which is why camp's so important.
1: Since the Sporting Life 10K began in 2000, more than $30 million have been raised to send kids with serious illness to camp. This is Toronto's breaking news, CP24. Stay with us. 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

0: Welcome back. Here are some of the top stories we are following. The Don Valley Parkway remains closed until Monday morning because of maintenance. More on how it will impact your commute. Thousands of runners laced up their shoes for a good cause as the Sporting Life 10K returned to the city today.
1: She's a single mom who took care of us for the longest time in the most beautiful way. And we're so thankful for everything that she's ever done for us.
0: A Mother's Day crowd at the Rogers Center, but a tough finish for the Blue Jays in a 6-1 loss to the LA Angels. Stay with CP24 for more on these stories and for further details, head to cp24.com and the CP24 app. Researchers at an Ontario-based university are assessing the wreckage from a major storm this weekend, with serious damage being reported near their local community. CTV's Brent Lail reports.
2: It was terrifying. It came out of nowhere.
3: Jesse O'Neill was outside next to this barn when the storm came through.
2: And next thing you know, I see the pallets swirling through the air off into the field, and then I watch the roof of our hay shed fall in front of me.
3: Saturday afternoon around 4 p.m., the winds picked up. Those in the path off Wonderland Road north of London described a train-like sound and then carnage. Western University's Northern Tornadoes Project is surveying the damage.
4: The roof went, landed over there on the other side of the property, and the walls and other pieces of the barn collapsed onto the barn that was right beside it. We'll be looking at all that damage, trying to piece things together, see if we can determine exactly what happened, whether it was a small tornado or maybe a downburst or a microburst.
3: From there, the path of the storm continued east, where it took out some trees and then flipped this solar panel with a massive cement base.
5: One of the largest solar panels you can get. It's a pile of metal attached to a concrete base. Literally lifted the base up off the ground. They've got to weigh tons. It's all concrete. You know, when you look at it, it's got some rebar inside to hold it in place, but it's unbelievable.
3: Jeff Back lives next door. He also witnessed a pickup truck thrown off the road and into the ditch.
5: I'm assuming some sort of wind or some sort of downdraft grabbed them. It's not a big side piece along the curbs, and down it went.
3: As the temperatures warm, it's becoming the prime season for these major weather events.
4: Early to mid-May is a pretty typical time where you might see like our first big storms, big damaging storms like this in Ontario. And so Canada hasn't yet had its first confirmed tornado yet this year, but I expect that'll happen soon.
3: Brent Lail, CTV News.
0: Passengers on board a cruise ship struck by a deadly hantavirus outbreak began their journeys home today, including four Canadians. The MV Honduras arrived in the Spain's Canary Islands early this morning. CTV's Jeremy Schroen has the latest on the repatriation efforts.
6: A highly anticipated early morning arrival. This now infamous cruise ship at the center of a deadly hantavirus outbreak docked in Spain just after 6 a.m. local time. Today, a careful and calculated disembarking process. Small groups of passengers being transported on small boats after being tested to ensure they remain asymptomatic. Among the approximately 130 passengers, four Canadians who left the boat today, taken straight to the airport and right onto a flight back to Canada. According to the Public Health Agency of Canada and Global Affairs, the four Canadians took a chartered flight to Bagotville, Quebec, then switched planes to get to an airport in BC, saying in a statement, upon arrival in BC, the travelers will be assessed by local public health before leaving the airport to stay at a predetermined location to self-isolate for a minimum of 21 days.
7: This is not another COVID. And the risk to the public is low.
6: Three people died and at least five others were confirmed to have been infected. The outbreak quickly sparked international concerns, but infectious disease experts suggest it's unlikely the virus will continue to spread.
8: This is a virus that it really doesn't readily spread from person to person. So to me, this is really, I think, best understood as an opportunity to execute what can be done well, to do it competently, and to show the public that everything is okay.
9: The World Health Organization says it expects to complete its repatriation efforts Monday, after which the crew of about 30 will make its way to the Netherlands, where the ship will be fully disinfected after docking. Jeremy Sherrill, CTV News, Ottawa.
0: This is Toronto's breaking news, CP24. The Blue Jays were going for the sweep against the Angels. We'll have highlights from their Mother's Day game coming up.

0: Joy is making wishes with friends. Joy is being in good company. Joy is finding inspiration. Joy is the moments you share. Joy is laughing until you cry. Joy is knowing exactly where you belong. Joy is ageless. Chartwell.
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7: The Blue Jays were looking for the sweep as they wrapped up a series with the Angels this afternoon.
8: Lined into left and down the line. Vershaw in to score.
7: Kazuma Okamoto opened the scoring with an RBI double in the first, and that would be all the offense for Toronto. The Blue Jays dropped the final 6-1 to the Angels. The Angels homered three times in the game, all coming off Eric Lauer, who allowed six runs in five innings. Plenty of moms celebrated at the Blue Jays game this afternoon. CP24 caught up with fans and moms alike ahead of first pitch.
9: She's our inspiration. She cheers us on all the time. I mean, without her, I don't know where we would be.
10: What do you think about that answer?
11: I'm almost tearing up. Yeah, very nice.
10: We could get them to say more nice things, and they'll probably get some.
11: They make me feel appreciated every day.
12: I love her a lot, and she's like, she gets me through my life. She helps me with everything.
10: Do you guys want to say Happy Mother's Day?
13: Happy Mother's Day.
10: Your turn. Okay, he was louder. You got to do it again.
13: Happy Mother's Day!
10: He was louder. You got to do it again.
13: Happy Mother's Day!
10: Happy Mother's Day. Are you having a great day?
14: I'm having a great day.
10: You are?
14: I'm having an amazing day to all the moms.

0: all to see one man.
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0: Lionel Messi, widely considered the best soccer player of all time.
2: Go Messi!
0: A lifelong goal for these fans to watch him at work, but it was this goal.
3: Back it comes for Lionel Messi!
0: That he instead gifted to fans. A historic crowd because of these. Roughly 17,000 new seats added for the upcoming FIFA World Cup.
4: DFC!
0: Justin Vilch and his friends among the first to test them out.
5: It was actually a great view with those additional seats. I personally enjoyed it.
3: Goal to add to his two assists!
0: While the stands shook with Messi mania, there were those left out in the cold. Turns out Amir Hussein's ticket that he bought online...
6: My ticket is scam.
5: It's a scam?
6: Yeah, it's scam.
0: ...was fake.
5: How much did you pay for the ticket?
6: $144. Yeah, I feel it's very sad.
0: While there's concern scam attempts will get even worse during the World Cup, there are plenty of other problems to worry about during what's largely seen as a rehearsal before welcoming the globe's soccer nations in June. Long lines for food and dirty bathrooms.
7: We waited 20 minutes to get a simple sandwich. The bathrooms need supplies in there.
0: And trying to leave, fans hit with an immovable wall, people all trying to hop on transit at once.
8: Think about the packed can of sardines right now. Literally madness right now.
0: And traffic chaos that lasted hours, despite the city adding extra transit trips and more staff.
9: I don't know if the traffic's ready.
0: So while Messi provided a show, these fans believe the city needs to clean up its game before it welcomes the world. Kamal Karamali, CTV News, Toronto.
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3: We take you to Scarborough now, where police are providing an update on a deadly collision this evening. Let's listen in.
4: Good evening. I'm Inspector Jeff Allington, Duty Senior Officer with the Toronto Police Service, and I'm here to provide you with information on a collision that occurred earlier this evening. At approximately 6:08 p.m., police responded to multiple reports of a collision involving two vehicles, a motorcycle and another vehicle, in the area of 250 Orton Park Road. Officers arrived on scene and located a male motorcyclist with serious injuries and immediately began performing life-saving measures. These life-saving measures were continued by our partners with paramedic services, and unfortunately, the male motorcyclist passed away and was pronounced deceased here at the scene. The motorcyclist is a male in his 40s. The driver of the other vehicle remained on scene and did not suffer any injuries as a result of the collision. The investigation is still in its early stages, and investigators from traffic services are on scene conducting their investigation, speaking to witnesses, and gathering evidence. The roads in the area, specifically Orton Park Road, will remain closed for the duration of the on-scene investigation. The initial information we have at this time is that both the motorcycle and the other vehicle were traveling northbound on Orton Park Road. The two vehicles made contact with each other, and as a result, the motorcyclist lost control of his motorcycle and struck a tree. Residents can expect a large police presence in the area for the next several hours while police continue their investigation here. We have spoken to several witnesses on scene, but are asking anyone who may have witnessed this collision who have not spoken to police yet to contact police. Also, if anyone has any dash cam footage or footage on your home camera, whether that be a Ring doorbell or surveillance camera, to contact traffic services at 416-808-1900, or if you would like to provide information anonymously through Crime Stoppers at 416-222-TIPS. Thank you.
5: You said both vehicles are traveling northbound. It's a single lane, so what do you guys suspect?
4: Well, I'm not going to get into information that I suspect, but that will form part of the investigation that Traffic Services is conducting as to where each vehicle was when the collision occurred.
6: So, do you know how fast he was going?
4: No, I do not. That's not information we have at that time, but speed will be one of the factors that Traffic Services investigates during their on-scene investigation.
5: All right, thank you.
4: Okay, thank you.
3: And that was Toronto Police giving an update tonight on a deadly collision in Scarborough this afternoon. They were called to the area around 6 o'clock of Orton Park Road and Ellesmere Road. Police providing that update moments ago that a 40-year-old man and motorcycle rider is dead after a collision with a vehicle. So this happened as they were driving on the northbound lanes of Orton Park Road. And police say the collision between the motorcyclist and the vehicle resulted in the motorcyclist hitting a tree, and that police and paramedics trying to save him, but unfortunately he died at the scene. Police say the driver of the other vehicle did stay on scene and was not hurt in this incident, but again, a 40-year-old man is dead following this two-vehicle collision. At this time, police do have the roads closed and are asking for witnesses and anyone with dash cam footage to come forward as they continue to investigate. Keep it here on CP24 as we continue to follow the development. accidents. Now taking you to another collision happening in Scarborough earlier today. Four people were taken to the hospital. It happened around 3:45 this afternoon near Kennedy Road and Progress Avenue. Toronto police say three vehicles collided in the area, sending four people to the hospital. All injuries are minor and investigation is underway. Meanwhile, no one was hurt after a collision between a vehicle and a train in the city's East End. This was the scene just after midnight at a level crossing near Warden and Eglinton. The area was blocked off to allow for the cleanup and investigation. There's no word on any charges. One person has been taken to the hospital after a collision in North York. Police were called to the area of Don Mills and the Donway around 5:15 this afternoon for the crash. One of the vehicles flipped over, and paramedics tell us one person was taken to the hospital with serious injuries, but they are expected to survive. Road closures are in place as the investigation continues. A toddler is dead after falling from a high-rise apartment building in North York. CP24's Andrew Brennan joins us with the latest on the investigation.
7: Police got the call in the noon hour here on Graydon Hall Drive off of Don Mills, and a lot of details still unclear. There is a police tape that's been cordoning off the back third of this building. It's divided into three, and it's unclear at this time how far or how high this toddler could have fallen from. It's also unclear if it was from a balcony, a window, but police are here doing a lot of investigative work for this tragedy, and also because it's Mother's Day, still unclear as well if this child was being watched by a particular parent or guardian or who was in the apartment unit at the time that the toddler unfortunately fell and then afterward was pronounced dead on scene here. Now, we are awaiting more details from police, and as we get them, we'll bring them to our viewers. But ultimately, what we can show people is the cordoned off areas of this apartment complex. Also, in terms of what's visible on this scene, which is not being investigated at this time as a crime, not being seen as a crime scene, but where the police have originally blocked everything off, there are two flip-flops, small as if they for a toddler. They're hot pink. They're just on the ground. It's unclear if they could belong to this child or could have belonged to this child or if they were there before. But that's the only indication that perhaps this was the location where the child fell. When we have the details, we will bring them to viewers here. But for now, we'll send it back inside as we look to see what happened in this this unfortunate tragedy that happened here on Mother's Day. Back to you.
3: We are following developing news out of Toronto City Hall relating to Ward 20 Councillor Parthi Kandaval. Kandaval wrote on social media today, on Friday afternoon, "I was surprised to learn of an OPP investigation into allegations against me. I recognize this is difficult news and hope to resolve the situation quickly. I've worked hard to earn the trust of the people of Scarborough Southwest, which I take seriously. I've strived to maintain the highest standards of ethics and integrity and will address any allegations that suggest otherwise. I'm still learning more about the investigation and the nature of the allegations, and will share more as I can." CP24 has reached out to the OPP and Toronto Police Service for more details. A 23-year-old man is named as Oshawa's latest murder victim, killed outside an Oshawa coffee shop. It happened here near Simcoe Street and Winchester Road around 9 last night. Police found the victim with traumatic injuries after a fight with several others. He was pronounced dead at the scene. The search for the suspects came up empty. There's been no arrest yet, and the victim's name hasn't been released. This is Durham's third murder of 2026. A large sinkhole is disrupting traffic in the city's West End tonight. Toronto police were called to Atkins Avenue near Dundas and Dufferin just before 4:30 this afternoon after reports of a large sinkhole in the street. One neighbor says the sinkhole has grown over the last 24 hours.
8: Last night I rode my bike over this area and it was like, it just felt like a little bit of an extra dip, and I thought, oh, that's somewhere to avoid and that's going to be a pothole. I think there's a river on the next street over, for sure. And you can hear it when it rains a lot in the sewage. You can hear it on Brock Avenue, at the end of the street there. But there is, it's part of the whole, you know, Garrison Creek system, and it runs one block north of here, so it's not surprising. It looks like there's some really wild brickwork under there that's probably quite old.
3: Atkins Avenue is closed for the sinkhole repairs. The Don Valley Parkway remains closed today as maintenance work continues on the highway until tomorrow morning. The DVP is shut down from the 401 to the Jarvis Street ramp on the Gardner. Metrolinx also used the closure to accelerate Ontario Line construction and complete rail bridge inspections. The highway will reopen Monday morning at 5. In the most recent update to CP24, the City of Toronto says today's work was critical and included paving 2.7 kilometers of the expressway, removing over 1,200 meters of graffiti, and completing solid waste management. More than 20,000 people laced up their runners and crossed the finish line at one of Canada's most popular running events. Toronto's mayor is defending the road closures downtown, while the Sporting Life 10K raised millions of dollars for kids with cancer and serious illnesses. CTV's Raheem Ladani reports.
9: Even the dogs are cheering on the thousands of runners and walkers trekking down Yonge Street. 24,000 people are participating in this year's Sporting Life 10K. That's the highest number since the COVID-19 pandemic. And together are helping kids with serious illness and their families experience joy and healing.
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9: Handing out high fives at the finish line, Mayor Olivia Chow says she understands the traffic events like these create for drivers, but believes the cause is worth the added congestion.
11: Being able to go to camp, to enjoy nature and connect with each other, yes, it causes people to be stuck in traffic a bit, but, you know, we are a caring city, and I hope for understanding.
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9: 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Campfire Circle has been delivering healing through happiness since 1983.
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9: 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Raheem Ladani, CTV News.
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0: Welcome back. Here are some of the top stories we are following. The Don Valley Parkway remains closed until Monday morning because of maintenance. More on how it will impact your commute. Thousands of runners laced up their shoes for a good cause as the Sporting Life 10K returned to the city today.
1: Happy Mother's Day.
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0: A Mother's Day crowd at the Rogers Center, but a tough finish for the Blue Jays in a 6-1 loss to the Los Angeles Angels. Stay with CP24 for more on these stories and for further details, head to CP24.com and the CP24 app. The Blue Jays were looking for the sweep as they wrapped up a series with the Angels this afternoon.
3: Lined into left and down the line. Verso in to score.
0: Kazuma Okamoto opened the scoring with an RBI double in the first, and that would be all the offense for Toronto. The Blue Jays dropped the series finale 6-1 to the Angels. The Angels homered three times in the game, all coming off Eric Lauer, who allowed 6 runs in 5 innings.
4: A little bit. I still played catch as a reliever because we just wanted to make everything like as normal as possible. And then Pete almost didn't tell me last night. He wanted me to sleep well and almost waited till today. So played catch with the relievers, did everything normal, and then played light catch before I went off the mound right before the game.
5: I think I just got to be able to find it earlier. I don't know if it was, you know, I'm trying new things and trying to like incorporate those into the game or what, but I gotta be better earlier.
6: I mean, I think it starts with getting the stuff back a little bit, you know, a little more life on the fastball, and then until that happens, and even when that happens, you gotta execute a little bit better, you know, just the homers, middle of the plate. You know, he's kind of a fly ball pitcher. We get it, but I think you got to execute a little bit better and avoid the walks. You know, it's just you get him in there against Shanuel, lefty, and walk doesn't help your case. And then the homer follows, and trying to just keep that inning at 2 there, but couldn't do that.
0: Plenty of moms celebrated at the Blue Jays game this afternoon. CP24 caught up with fans and moms alike prior to the first pitch.
7: I would just really like to say a heartfelt happy Mother's Day to my mom, Belle Winder. I love you so much. I hope you enjoy your gifts, and we'll celebrate together after the game. Go, Jays, go!
8: There's no words to talk about what an incredible mother she is.
9: And grandmother
8: and
9: to
8: grandmother
9: these two.
8: To these three.
9: But she's a single mom who took care of us for the longest time in the most beautiful way. And we're so thankful for everything that she's ever done for us. We're amazing. We're really proud of her.
10: You said that she does everything for you. Can you tell us a little bit about what everything is?
7: She makes sure we get everywhere on time, and we're organized, and we know where we need to be. I don't know. Everything in between.
10: And do you have anything you want to say on behalf of moms out there?
7: Have a great day, everyone. Enjoy your families.
10: And also, let's go Blue Jays?
7: Let's go Blue Jays.
0: The Jays will try to bounce back tomorrow night as they host a 3-game homestand against the Tampa Bay Rays. AFC Toronto was looking to get their first home win of the season, hosting the Montreal Roses at BMO Field this afternoon. It was a scoreless draw for much of the match until Montreal found the back of the net in the dying minutes of the game. They held on for the 1-0 win. This marked the final match at BMO Field before it turns into Toronto Stadium for the upcoming World Cup, with Canada kicking off their tournaments at the stadium on June 12th against Bosnia and Herzegovina. Hockey Canada has announced the captain for the upcoming World Hockey Championships, and they're going with youth. 19-year-old San Jose phenom Macklem Celebrini will wear the C. In just his second season, the BC native racked up 115 points. That set a Sharks record and was good enough for the fourth overall in the NHL. Leaf center John Tavares was named as alternate captain, as was Nashville's Ryan O'Reilly. The tournament gets underway Friday in Switzerland when Canada faces Sweden. This is Toronto's breaking news. CP24, stay with us. Your top stories are next. We'll

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0: owner of Maddie's Place. Maddie's Place is a Toronto-based dog rescue. We also help out cats, but our primary focus are dogs. We just welcome dogs from Canada. We have such a huge overpopulation crisis right now in Canada and even right here in Ontario. So our sole focus are Canadian dogs and cats. We've been around since 2016. Our primary dogs that we intake are medical cases or often behavioral cases. So dogs that need a little added help that shelters or owners aren't able to assist with. So we can step in, rehab the dogs, and then make them adoptable.
1: Hey guys, I'm Matt. This is Troop, and he's my rescue dog. We've been together for 2 years. So I'm a pilot, infantry with the Canadian Armed Forces. I met Troop. I run a rescue called Tailwind Rescue. We partner with Maddie's Place. We got a call from a bunch of orange pilots that Troop was up in Moosonee, and he was eating gravel and rocks and playing in the mud. So in tandem with Maddie's Place, we did a joint rescue to bring him down from Moosonee. He wasn't in good shape. He had lost a lot of weight. The orange pilots did their best to befriend him and make sure he was comfortable up there, but he definitely needed to be moved to a better situation. There are so many dogs up in communities like Moosonee or Northern Winnipeg that need to be adopted. It's such an important thing that we need to do. And I think Troop is a testament to what adopting a dog can become. Maddie's Place has been a fundamental partner for me in adopting Troop, and along with the rescue. They are absolutely amazing. They care about the animals they rescue. They cared about Troop, and they were absolutely perfect for the adoption process. Denise, who runs Maddie's Place, she's an absolute saint, and she loves the animals she works with, and I could not recommend her more.
2: I'm Lisa Booth, and I am a volunteer with Maddie's Place for their pet food bank. Maddie's Place started their pet food bank in 2016, and it has expanded to the point now that we are covering even more pet parents in need. We've got the three volunteers going to select buildings in the east end of Toronto, servicing approximately 1,200 pets every month.
0: And this is what our Maddie's Place community looks like. Foster, adopt, and volunteer. Thanks for coming.
3: I doubt that my books are on the shelves of this hallowed institution.
0: They aren't.
4: This is college. You get to reinvent yourself.
5: Dad's kind of hot around here. 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
8: Oh, yeah. 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
7: Yeah, right. 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
9: What? Lottomax has more prizes?
10: Yep, that's more chances to win.
9: Sure, and horses can fly.
11: No way.
9: Cool.

0: A motorcyclist is dead following a two-vehicle collision tonight in Scarborough. We'll have the latest details from police coming up. A toddler is dead after falling from a high-rise apartment building near Daw Mills and Graydon Hall Drive in North York. What police are saying about their investigation. And we are learning more about a Toronto city councillor claiming to be the subject of an OPP probe. What he is saying about the accusations coming up. It's 10 o'clock, 10 degrees. This is Toronto's breaking news, CP24. Hello, I'm Sija Liu. Thanks for joining us tonight. A motorcyclist has died in a collision in Scarborough tonight. Toronto police say the two-vehicle crash happened just after 6 o'clock on Orton Park Road near Ellesmere. Paramedics tried to save his life, but a motorcyclist, a man in his 40s, died at the scene. The driver of the other car did remain on scene. No other injuries were reported.
1: The initial information we have at this time is that both the motorcycle and the other vehicle were traveling northbound on Orton Park Road. The two vehicles made contact with each other, and as a result, the motorcyclist lost control of his motorcycle and struck a tree. Residents can expect a large police presence in the area for the next several hours while police continue their investigation here.
0: The investigation is ongoing. Anyone with information is asked to call police. A toddler is dead after falling from a high-rise apartment building in North York. CP24's Andrew Brennan joins us with the latest on the investigation.
2: Police got the call in the noon hour here on Graydon Hall Drive off of Don Mills, and a lot of details still unclear. There is a police tape that's been cordoning off the back third of this building. It's divided into three, and it's unclear at this time how far or how high this toddler could have fallen from. It's also unclear if it was from a balcony, a window, but police are here doing a lot of investigative work for this tragedy, and also because it's Mother's Day, still unclear as well if this child was being watched by a particular parent or guardian or who was in the apartment unit at the time that the toddler unfortunately fell and then afterward was pronounced dead on scene here. Now, we are awaiting more details from police, and as we get them, we'll bring them to our viewers. But ultimately, what we can show people is the cordoned off areas of this apartment complex. Also, in terms of what's visible on this scene, which is not being investigated at this time as a crime, not being seen as a crime scene. But where the police have originally blocked everything off, there are two flip-flops, small as if they for a child, for a toddler. They're hot pink. They're just on the ground. It's unclear if they could belong to this child or could have belonged to this child or if they were there before. But that's the only indication that perhaps this was the location where the child fell. For now, we'll send it back inside as we look to see what happened in this this unfortunate tragedy that happened here on Mother's Day. Back to you.
0: Some terrible news. Thank you, Andrew. Four people have been taken to the hospital after a collision in Scarborough. It happened just after 3:45 this afternoon near Kennedy Road and Progress Avenue. Toronto police say three cars collided, sending four people to the hospital. All injuries are minor and investigation is underway. Meanwhile, no injuries to report after a collision between a car and a train in the city's east end. This was the scene just after midnight at a level crossing near Warden and Eglinton. The area was blocked off to allow for cleanup and investigation. There's no word on any charges. One person has been taken to the hospital after a collision in North York. Police were called to the area of Daw Mills and the Don Way around 5:15 this afternoon for reports of a crash. One of the cars flipped over, and paramedics tell us one person was taken to the hospital with serious injuries but is expected to survive. Road closures are in place as the investigation continues. A man has been charged with attempted murder in a hit-and-run in an Etobicoke parking lot. This is the scene near Kipling and Horner Avenue. Police were called to the area around 7:30 last night for reports of a woman struck by a driver. She was rushed to the hospital with serious injuries but survived. Police updating us today that a 34-year-old man has been arrested and the car involved has been recovered. Along with attempted murder, he's charged with assault with a weapon, dangerous operation, and failing to stop at the scene of an accident. A 23-year-old man is dead after a fight outside an Oshawa Tim Hortons. Officers are now on the hunt for those responsible. CTV's Matt McDonnell with the latest.
3: All day, there's been a steady stream of customers showing up at the North Oshawa Tim Hortons. On the front door, there's a sign saying, out of respect, the restaurant is closed because of the tragic incident on the property. Until we reveal the news, few realize it's the place a fight broke out and a 23-year-old man was killed Saturday night.
4: So sad to hear that such a thing happened here in Oshawa. I'm very sorry. My condolences to the family.
5: It's heartbreaking to hear that.
3: It appears the violence played out along this walkway on the side of the building. Durham Regional Police say they were alerted shortly after 8 p.m. about an armed person in the area of Simcoe Street North and Winchester Road East. When they arrived, they found the victim with traumatic injuries and he didn't survive. One witness says he watched emergency responders perform CPR for 10 minutes. One man close with the young man's family tells us they're devastated.
6: It's crazy. Something like that never happened here, not even a fight.
3: Based on the investigation so far, officers say two groups of males got into a physical altercation, and it was during that fight the young man suffered his fatal injuries. The suspect and several others took off, launching an extensive search by police with the help of their helicopter and canine dogs.
7: It's a sign of concern for us. We just moved to this neighborhood last year only. And my son often says, like, let's go to Tim Hortons and go to this specific one.
8: We definitely did not expect anything like this to happen here. Definitely really sad.
3: Officers are hoping members of the public will help further the case, urging anyone with information or footage between 7:30 and 9 p.m. to come forward. They're calling the homicide an isolated incident and say there are no concerns for public safety. The sign on the door reads, what happened has deeply affected many, and the restaurant is closed to give people the space they need to support one another during this difficult time. Police say the suspect and several others took off going east and south from the Tim Hortons. No arrests have been announced. Beth McDonnell, CTV News.
0: We are following developing news out of Toronto City Hall relating to Ward 20 City Councillor Parthy Candavel. Candavel wrote on social media today, on Friday afternoon, I was surprised to learn of an OPP investigation into allegations against me. I recognize this is difficult news and hope to resolve the situation quickly. I've worked hard to earn the trust of people of Scarborough Southwest, which I take seriously. I strived to maintain the highest standards of ethics and integrity and will address any allegations that suggest otherwise. I'm still learning more about the investigation and the natures of the allegations and will share more as I can. CP24 has reached out to the OPP and Toronto Police Service for more details. A large sinkhole is disrupting traffic in the city's West End tonight. Toronto police were called to Atkins Avenue near Dundas and Dufferin just before 4:30 this afternoon for reports of a large sinkhole on the street. One neighbor tells us the sinkhole has grown over the last 24 hours.
9: Last night I rode my bike over this area and it was like, it just felt like a little bit of an extra dip and I thought, oh, that's somewhere to avoid and that's going to be a pothole. I think there's a river on the next street over, for sure. And you can hear it when it rains a lot in the sewage. You can hear it on Brock Street, Brock Avenue rather, at the end of the street there. But there is, it's part of the whole, you know, Garrison Creek system and it runs one block north of here, so it's not surprising. It looks like there's some really wild brickwork under there that's probably quite old.
0: Atkins Avenue was briefly closed for sinkhole repairs, but has since reopened. The Don Valley Parkway remains closed tonight as maintenance work continues on the highway until tomorrow morning. The DVP is shut down from the 401 to the Jarvis Street ramp on the Gardner. Here's a live look at the roads this hour. Metrolinx also used the closure to accelerate Ontario Line construction and complete rail bridge inspections. The highway will reopen Monday morning at 5 o'clock. We spoke with people downtown to see how they're impacted by the closure.
10: Every major intersection within two major intersections is under construction. The entire city is orange and black. But I must say, if you're a positive person and a positive mindset, and if you do have a good music or a good person in the car, if you're the good type of person to self-reflect, you can use that time to remain calm and carry on. But the driving in the city is definitely a disaster. But once you finally get to where you're getting, it's quite enjoyable.
11: I think I felt the after effects for sure. Not the greatest for them to do that on Mother's Day weekend with a bunch of sporting events. So, yeah, poorly planned, but hopefully they did what they needed to do for maintenance. But understood things have to get done.
0: The City of Toronto says today's work helped repair 30 meters of guardrail, one drainage structure, and 412 potholes. Crews also worked to inspect all overhead signs, with 30 of them either replaced or repaired. More information on the closure can be found on the city's website. The annual Sporting Life 10K run took place this morning. Here's a look at the runners crossing the finish line. It is a major fundraiser to help support kids with cancer or serious illness through Campfire Circles programs.
12: 24,000 people coming together to raise funds for kids that have serious illness like cancer, to be able to experience the joy of nature, to go to camp, to be able to connect with each other, because they spend months in hospital, lonely. What a worthy cause. And together, they raised $2.6 million.
13: At Campfire Circle, we bring healing through happiness to kids who are going through serious illnesses. We run programs at all the children's hospitals in Ontario. We have two overnight camps that run year-round where kids can receive medical treatment at camp. And I think for the kids that we serve, they spend long periods of time living in the hospital, so they're often really isolated, which is why camp's so important.
0: Since the Sporting Life 10K began in 2000, more than $30 million have been raised to send kids with serious illnesses to camp. It's 10:11, 10 degrees. 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Stay with us. More of your top stories next.

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15: My first day in Fiji and I lose my Old Spice Fiji?
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0: Welcome back. Here are some of the top stories we are following. The Don Valley Parkway set to reopen tomorrow after a week-long closure for maintenance work. We'll see how people are feeling coming up. Thousands of runners laced up their shoes for a great cause at the Sporting Life 10K, returning to the city.
1: She's a single mom who took care of us for the longest time in the most beautiful way. And we're so thankful for everything that she's ever done for us.
0: A Mother's Day crowd at the Rogers Center, but a tough finish for the Blue Jays in a 6-1 loss to the Los Angeles Angels. Stay with CP24 for more on these stories and for further details, head to CP24.com and the CP24 app. Researchers at a London-based university are assessing the wreckage from a major weekend storm, with serious damage being reported near their local community. CTV's Brent Lale reports.
2: It was terrifying. It came out of nowhere.
3: Jesse O'Neill was outside next to this barn when the storm came through.
2: And next thing you know, I see the pallet swirling through the air off into the field, and then I watch the roof of our hay shed fall in front of me.
3: Saturday afternoon around 4 p.m., the winds picked up. Those in the path off Wonderland Road north of London described a train-like sound and then carnage. Western University's Northern Tornadoes Project is surveying the damage.
4: The roof went, landed over there on the other side of the property, and the walls and other pieces of the barn collapsed onto the barn that was right beside it. We'll be looking at all that damage, trying to piece things together, see if we can determine exactly what happened, whether it was a small tornado or maybe a downburst or a microburst.
3: From there, the path of the storm continued east, where it took out some trees and then flipped this solar panel with a massive cement base.
5: One of the largest solar panels you can get. It's a pile of metal attached to a concrete base. Literally lifted the base up off the ground. They've got to weigh tons. It's all concrete. You know, when you look at it, it's got some rebar inside to hold it in place, but it's unbelievable.
3: Jeff Back lives next door. He also witnessed a pickup truck thrown off the road and into the ditch.
5: I'm assuming some sort of wind or some sort of downdraft grabbed them. It's not a big side piece along the curbs, and down it went.
3: As the temperatures warm, it's becoming the prime season for these major weather events.
4: Early to mid-May is a pretty typical time where you might see like our first big storms, big damaging storms like this in Ontario. And so Canada hasn't yet had its first confirmed tornado yet this year, but I expect that'll happen soon.
3: Brent Lale, CTV News.
0: Four Canadians who were stuck aboard that ship hit by a deadly hantavirus outbreak have landed in Quebec. This is the plane which landed near Quebec City this afternoon, believed to be carrying the Canadians. It will now fly to BC, where they will isolate for at least 21 days. After that, officials will reassess based on their health and WHO guidance to decide if any further isolation is needed. The Minister of National Defense has also authorized the Canadian Armed Forces to help with their repatriation of the four Canadian citizens. On the cruise ship, there were 8 confirmed cases, 3 of them deadly. 6 Canadians who got off the ship earlier this month are already at home in isolation, and all are asymptomatic. Lawmakers from the U.S. and around the world gathered in Toronto for a summit on the realities of a changing political landscape. Prime Minister Mark Carney spoke on the anxieties people and governments are grappling with in the modern age. CTV's Jeremy Sharon with Carney's message for the crowd and the world.
6: Trade, tariffs, and changing relationships. Major focus points on this stage in Toronto today.
7: We need to build new trade relationships in order to move from reliance to resilience.
6: Where Prime Minister Mark Carney addressed a room of progressive policy experts, delivering a familiar message.
7: Our age of anxiety is caused by trying to do today's job with yesterday's tools and yesterday's concepts.
6: The Prime Minister outlining the policies his government has put forward to address the challenges he describes. While with a review of Canada's trade deal with the U.S. and Mexico fast approaching, Carney offered this today.
7: Canada remains open to deeper integration, including options for Fortress North America in selected sectors. And to be clear, those offers are on the table.
6: Meanwhile, the Carney government has been clear about building new relationships no matter what.
8: At the same time, our goal is also to double our non-U.S. exports. And so you see the Prime Minister going around and signing new trade deals across the world.
9: This is the moment where countries around the world are looking to Canada for our continued leadership.
6: While south of the border, Canada's progressive counterparts offer this view of the current administration's trade policies.
10: In practice, America First has really meant America alone, in a process of alienating friends and poking allies in the eye and dismantling some of the partnerships and friendships that, in fact, helped to keep America in first place.
11: Now, even if the Democrats see success in the midterm elections and in the next presidential race, for that matter, the changed global trade landscape is likely here to stay.
6: Jeremy Sherrill, CTV News, Ottawa.
0: It's 10:19, 10 degrees. This is Toronto's breaking news, CP24. The Blue Jays were going for the sweep against the Angels. We'll have highlights from the Mother's Day game coming up.

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6: Well, buckle up. 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
9: The Blue Jays were looking for the sweep as they wrapped up a series with the Angels this afternoon.
10: Score.
9: Kazuma Okamoto opened the scoring with an RBI double in the first, and that would be all the offense for Toronto. The Blue Jays dropped the finale 6-1 to the Angels. The Angels homered three times in the game, all coming off Eric Lauer, who allowed six runs in five innings. Plenty of moms celebrated at the Jays game today. CP24 caught up with fans.

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1: Can you tell me why? Is it because she makes your lunch every day? Is it because she makes sure you get...
0: Because she created me.
1: Just because she made you, so she's great.
0: Yeah.
1: 10 out of 10.
0: Yeah.
1: Anything else to add about Mom?
0: She's taking us to the game.
1: Yay. Yay?
0: Yeah.
1: 3, 2, 1.
2: Happy Mother's Day.
3: The Jays will try to bounce back tomorrow night as they open a three-game homestand against the Tampa Bay Rays. AFC Toronto was looking to get their first home win of the season, hosting the Montreal Roses at BMO Field this afternoon. It was a scoreless draw for much of the match until Montreal found the back of the net in the dying minutes of the game. They held on for the 1-0 win. This marked the final match at BMO Field before it turns into Toronto Stadium for the upcoming World Cup. Canada kicks off their tournament at the stadium on June 12th against Bosnia and Herzegovina. It's 10:25, 10 degrees. This is Toronto's breaking news. CP24, stay with us. We'll have a look at Toronto's top stories next.

0: 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Volunteer with Ontario Corps.
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0: A motorcyclist is dead following a two-vehicle collision in Scarborough tonight. The latest update from police coming up. A toddler is dead after falling from a high-rise apartment building near Don Mills and Gradenhall Drive in North York. Police say the investigation is underway, and we are learning more about a Toronto City councillor claiming to be the subject of an OPP probe. What he is saying about the investigation coming up. It's 10:30, 10 degrees. This is Toronto's breaking news, CP24. Hello, I'm CJ Liu. Thank you for joining us. A motorcyclist has died in a collision in Scarborough tonight. Toronto police say the two-vehicle crash happened just after 6 o'clock near Orton Park Road near Ellesmere. Life-saving measures were performed, but the motorcyclist, a man in his 40s, died at the scene. The driver of the other vehicle involved did remain on scene. No one else was hurt.
1: The initial information we have at this time is that both the motorcycle and the other vehicle were traveling northbound on Orton Park Road. The two vehicles made contact with each other, and as a result, the motorcyclist lost control of his motorcycle and struck a tree. Residents can expect a large police presence in the area for the next several hours while police continue their investigation here.
0: The investigation is ongoing. Anyone with information is asked to reach out to police. A toddler is dead after falling from a high-rise apartment building in North York. CP24's Andrew Brennan joins us with the latest on the investigation.
2: Police got the call in the noon hour here on Gradenhall Drive off of Don Mills, and a lot of details still unclear. There is a police tape that's been cordoning off the back third of this building. It's divided into three, and it's unclear at this time how far or how high this toddler could have fallen from. It's also unclear if it was from a balcony, a window, but police are here doing a lot of investigative work for this tragedy, and also because it's Mother's Day, still unclear as well if this child was being watched by a particular parent or guardian or who was in the apartment unit at the time that the toddler unfortunately fell and then afterward was pronounced dead on scene here. Now, we are awaiting more details from police, and as we get them, we'll bring them to our viewers. But ultimately, what we can show people is the cordoned off areas of this apartment complex. Also, in terms of what's visible on this scene, which is not being investigated at this time as a crime, not being seen as a crime scene, but where the police have originally blocked everything off, there are two flip-flops, small as if they, for a toddler, they're hot pink. They're just on the ground. It's unclear if they could belong to this child or could have belonged to this child or if they were there before. But that's the only indication that perhaps this was the location where the child fell. For now, we'll send it back inside as we look to see what happened in this this unfortunate tragedy that happened here on Mother's Day. Back to you.
0: Four people have been taken to the hospital after a collision in Scarborough. It happened just after 3:45 this afternoon near Kennedy Road and Progress Avenue. Toronto police say three cars collided in the area, sending four people to the hospital. All injuries are minor. The investigation is underway. Meanwhile, no one was hurt after a collision between a car and a train in the city's East End. This was a scene just after midnight near a level crossing near Warden and Eglinton. The area was blocked off for cleanup and investigation. There's no word on any charges. One person has been taken to the hospital after a collision in North York. Police were called to the area of Don Mills and the Don Way around 5:15 this afternoon for reports of the crash. One of the SUVs flipped over, and paramedics tell us a person was taken to the hospital with serious injuries, but they are expected to survive. Road closures are in place as the investigation continues. A man has been charged with attempted murder in a hit-and-run in an Etobicoke parking lot. This is the scene near Kipling and Horner Avenue. Police were called here around 7:30 last night for a woman hit by a driver. She was rushed to the hospital with serious injuries but survived. Police updating us today that a 34-year-old man has been arrested and the vehicle involved has been recovered. Along with attempted murder, he's charged with assault with a weapon, dangerous operation, and failing to stop at the scene of an accident. A 23-year-old man is dead after a fight outside a Tim Hortons in Oshawa. Officers are now on the hunt for those responsible. CTV's Beth McDonnell with the latest.
3: All day, there's been a steady stream of customers showing up at the North Oshawa Tim Hortons. On the front door, there's a sign saying, out of respect, the restaurant is closed because of the tragic incident on the property. Until we reveal the news, few realize it's the place a fight broke out and a 23-year-old man was killed Saturday night.
4: So sad to hear that such a thing happened here in Oshawa. I'm very sorry. My condolences to the family.
5: It's heartbreaking to hear that.
3: It appears the violence played out along this walkway on the side of the building. Durham Regional Police say they were alerted shortly after 8 p.m. about an armed person in the area of Simcoe Street North and Winchester Road East. When they arrived, they found the victim with traumatic injuries and he didn't survive. One witness says he watched emergency responders perform CPR for 10 minutes. One man close with the young man's family tells us they're devastated.
6: It's crazy. Something like that never happened here, not even a fight.
3: Based on the investigation so far, officers say two groups of males got into a physical altercation, and it was during that fight the young man suffered his fatal injuries. The suspect and several others took off, launching an extensive search by police with the help of their helicopter and canine dogs.
7: It's a sign of concern for us. We just moved to this neighborhood last year only. And my son often says, like, let's go to Tim Hortons and go to this specific one.
8: We definitely did not expect anything like this to happen here. Definitely really sad.
3: Officers are hoping members of the public will help further the case, urging anyone with information or footage between 7:30 and 9 p.m. to come forward. They're calling the homicide an isolated incident and say there are no concerns for public safety. The sign on the door reads, what happened has deeply affected many, and the restaurant is closed to give people the space they need to support one another during this difficult time. Police say the suspect and several others took off going east and south from the Tim Hortons. No arrests have been announced. Beth McDonnell, CTV News.
0: We are following developing news out of Toronto City Hall related to War 20 councillor Parthi Kandivel. Kandivel wrote on social media today, on Friday afternoon, I was surprised to learn of an OPP investigation into allegations against me. I recognize this is difficult news and hope to resolve the situation quickly. I've worked hard to earn the trust of people of Scarborough Southwest, which I take seriously. I've strived to maintain the highest standards of ethics and integrity and will address any allegations that suggest otherwise. I'm still learning more about the investigation and the nature of the allegations and will share more as I can. CP24 has reached out to the OPP and Toronto Police Service for more details. A large sinkhole is disrupting traffic in the city's West End tonight. Police were called to Atkins Avenue near Dundas and Dufferin just before 4:30 this afternoon for reports of a large sinkhole in the street. One neighbor tells us the sinkhole has grown over the last 24 hours.
9: Last night I rode my bike over this area and it was like, it just felt like a little bit of an extra dip and I thought, oh, that's somewhere to avoid and that's going to be a pothole. I think there's a river on the next street over, for sure. And you can hear it when it rains a lot in the sewage. You can hear it on Brock Avenue, at the end of the street there. But there is, it's part of the whole, you know, Garrison Creek system and it runs one block north of here, so it's not surprising. It looks like there's some really wild brickwork under there that's probably quite old.
0: Atkins Avenue was briefly closed for the sinkhole repairs, but have since reopened. The Don Valley Parkway remains closed tonight as maintenance work continues on the highway until tomorrow morning. Here's a live look at the roads this hour. The DVP is still shut down from the 401 to the Jarvis Street ramp on the Gardner. Metrolinx also used the closure to accelerate Ontario Line construction and complete rail bridge inspections. The highway will reopen Monday morning at 5 a.m. We spoke with people downtown to see how they're dealing with the closure.
10: Well, I guess if you're going to close down the, any major, you know, highway, it's probably better to do it on the week, because if they closed during the week, it would have probably been worse.
11: Friday was terrible. There was an event going on, like a basketball game at the exhibition. So we live right down the street, and we were having people over, and they were just at Park Lawn and Lakeshore, which should be a 15-minute drive, if that, maybe 10. And it took them an hour to get through exhibition just to get to our place here that is it's just along the lakeshore. There's no turns.
0: The City of Toronto says today's work helped repair 30 meters of guardrail, one drainage structure, and 412 potholes. Crews also worked to inspect all overhead signs, with 30 of them either replaced or repaired. More information on the closure can be found on the city's website. More than 20,000 people laced up their runners and crossed the finish line at one of Canada's most popular running events. Toronto's mayor is defending the road closures downtown, while the Sporting Life 10K raises millions of dollars for kids with cancer and serious illnesses. CTV's Raheem Ladani reports.
12: Even the dogs are cheering on the thousands of runners and walkers trekking down Yonge Street. 24,000 people are participating in this year's Sporting Life 10K. That's the highest number since the COVID-19 pandemic. And together are helping kids with serious illness and their families experience joy and healing.
13: Our daughter went through cancer, and Campfire Circle is a place that not only helping her to heal, but helping our whole family to heal through happiness.
12: Handing out high fives at the finish line, Mayor Olivia Chow says she understands the traffic events like these create for drivers, but believes the cause is worth the added congestion.
14: Being able to go to camp, to enjoy nature and connect with each other. Yes, it causes people to be stuck in traffic a bit, but, you know, we are a caring city, and I hope for understanding.
15: 3, 2, 1! 2.6 million dollars.
12: This year's race has raised $2.6 million, which will help children connect through Campfire Circle's medically supported camp programs. Campfire Circle has been delivering healing through happiness since 1983.
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12: Empowering kids to take back their childhood with every step forward. Raheem Ladani, CTV News.
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0: the beginning, we had to make a choice about who we were and what we wanted.
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0: The driving in the city is definitely a disaster, but once you finally get to where you're getting, it's quite enjoyable.
1: If you're going to close down any major highways, it's probably better to do it on the week, because if they closed during the week, it would have probably been worse.
2: The Don Valley Parkway is set to reopen tomorrow after a week-long closure for maintenance work. We'll see how people are feeling coming up. Another top story, thousands of runners laced up their shoes for a good cause as the Sporting Life 10K returned to the city today.
3: She's a single mom who took care of us for the longest time in the most beautiful way. And we're so thankful for everything that she's ever done for us.
2: A Mother's Day crowd at the Rogers Center, but a tough finish for the Blue Jays in a 6-1 loss to the Los Angeles Angels. Stay with CP24 for more on these stories, and for further details, head to CP24.com and the CP24 app. The Blue Jays were looking for the sweep as they wrapped up a series with the Angels this afternoon.
4: Lined into left and down the line. Verso in to score.
2: Kazuma Okamoto opened the scoring with an RBI double in the first, and that would be all the offense for Toronto. The Blue Jays dropped the finale 6-1 to the Angels. The Angels homered three times in the game, all coming from Eric Lauer, who allowed 6 runs in 5 innings.
5: A little bit. I still played catch as a reliever because we just wanted to make everything like as normal as possible. And then Pete almost didn't tell me last night. He wanted me to sleep well and almost waited till today. So played catch with the relievers, did everything normal, and then played light catch before I went off the mound right before the game.
6: Yeah, I think I just got to be able to find it earlier. I don't know if it was, I'm trying new things and trying to like incorporate those into the game or what, but I got to be better earlier.
7: I mean, I think it starts with getting the stuff back a little bit, a little more life on the fastball. And then until that happens, and even when that happens, you got to execute a little bit better, just the homers, middle of the plate. He's kind of a fly ball pitcher. We get it. But I think you got to execute a little bit better and avoid the walks. It's just you get him in there against Shanuel, lefty, and walk doesn't help your case. And then the homer follows, and trying to just keep that inning at 2 there, but couldn't do that.
2: Plenty of moms celebrated at the Blue Jays game today. CP24 caught up with fans and moms prior to the first pitch.
8: I would just really like to say a heartfelt happy Mother's Day to my mom, Val Winder. I love you so much. I hope you enjoy your gifts, and we'll celebrate together after the game. Go, Jays, go!
9: There's no words to talk about what an incredible mother she is.
3: And grandmother
9: and
3: to
9: grandmother
3: these two.
9: To these three.
3: But she's a single mom who took care of us for the longest time in the most beautiful way. And we're so thankful for everything that she's ever done for us. We've been amazing. We're really proud of her.
10: You said that she does everything for you. Can you tell us a little bit about what everything is?
8: She makes sure we get everywhere on time, and we're organized, and we know where we need to be. I don't know. Everything in between.
10: And do you have anything you want to say on behalf of moms out there?
8: Have a great day, everyone. Enjoy your families.
10: And also, let's go Blue Jays.
8: Let's go Blue Jays.
2: The Jays will try to bounce back tomorrow night as they open a 3-game homestand against the Tampa Bay Rays. AFC Toronto was looking to get their first home win of the season, hosting the Montreal Roses at BMO Field this afternoon. It was a scoreless draw for much of the match until Montreal found the back of the net in the dying minutes of the game. They held on for the 1-0 win. This was the final match at BMO Field before it transforms into Toronto Stadium for the upcoming World Cup. Canada kicks off their tournament at the stadium on June 12th against Bosnia and Herzegovina. The Toronto Argonauts are back on the field, but they're settling in for a much longer stay in Guelph this year. With BMO Field occupied for the World Cup, the University of Guelph will serve as the Argos' official headquarters through August. This also means the team will start the season with 7 straight games on the road. You can catch them in action at Alumni Stadium in Guelph on May 29th for a preseason clash against the Ticats. It's 10:49, 10 degrees. This is Toronto's breaking news. CP24. 2024. Stay with us. More top stories next.

0: We have to come up with a new movie idea right now.
1: Here's one.
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8: Did I mention you can take 2 years to pay?
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9: So, if Bell Fibe TV is now streaming, is it still TV? 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
13: You know what you must do.
14: I want revenge.
15: History will paint you a villain.
16: Closed captioning of this CP24 program is brought to you by Diamond and Diamond Lawyers, Canada's largest personal injury law firm with over $1 billion in total settlements.
17: The Toronto Tempo's inaugural season is underway, ushering in a new era of women's sports here in the city. I was there on opening nights where all the excitement took place at Coca-Cola Coliseum.
18: The wait is over for the WNBA in Canada. The Toronto Tempo taking to the court for the first time in front of a sold-out crowd at Coca-Cola Coliseum. For lifelong basketball fans like Beth Sauer, tonight felt like something she never thought she'd see. She even brought a photo of her grandmother from 1917.
19: The poor dear had to wear tied up leather boots on a basketball court, and that she had this huge bloomer pantaloons.
18: A reminder of just how much women's sports have evolved.
20: What do you think your grandma would think seeing a pro team in Canada today?
19: My grandmother would probably say it's about time. She would want to be here with me.
20: For one generation, tonight shows how far women's sports have come. And for another, it may inspire how far they believe they can go. Do you believe you're going to be a future Tempo?
21: Yes. We're very excited and happy that Canada finally has a WNBA team.
22: Young girls are going to be able to see themselves play professionally.
18: The only Canadian on the roster, guard Kia Nurse, firing up the crowd before tip-off.
23: So let's make this the toughest place to play all season long, but the best for the Toronto Tempo.
18: And the fans answered the call, bringing the energy from start to finish. And while the Tempo may have fallen short on the scoreboard,
24: Sykes for three! Off the rim!
18: Fans here felt like they won something much bigger.
25: We have been waiting for this for so long, yeah. And the team did us so proud tonight.
26: And Nick, truly, this is what community looks like. This is what it happens when you show up for women's basketball, and this is Canada's team. Honestly, like, I cried a little.
18: Sija Liu, CP24.
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0: A motorcyclist is dead following a two-vehicle collision tonight in Scarborough. We'll have the latest details from police straight ahead. A toddler is dead after falling from a high-rise apartment building near Don Mills and Gradenhall Drive in North York. Police say an investigation is underway. We are learning more about a Toronto city councillor claiming to be the subject of an OPP probe. What he is saying about the investigation coming up. This is Toronto's breaking news, CP24. Hello, I'm Sija Liu. Thank you for joining us. Emergency crews are on the scene of a fire in a seniors building downtown. This is a look at the scene at 423 Yonge Street, just south of Carleton. Toronto Fire telling us they got reports of a fire in an 8th floor unit just before 10 o'clock tonight and had to break down the front door to get in. Two people were rescued from the unit and assessed by paramedics. One of them were taken to the hospital with minor injuries. The investigation is ongoing. Staying in North York, where a toddler is dead after falling from a high-rise building this afternoon. The details surrounding the fall are still unclear. CP24's Andrew Brennan was on scene earlier and has those details.
1: Police got the call in the noon hour here on Gradenhall Drive off of Don Mills, and a lot of details still unclear. There is police tape that's been cordoning off the back third of this building. It's divided into three, and it's unclear at this time how far or how high this toddler could have fallen from. It's also unclear if it was from a balcony, a window, but police are here doing a lot of investigative work for this tragedy, and also because it's Mother's Day, still unclear as well if this child was being watched by a particular parent or guardian or who was in the apartment unit at the time that the toddler unfortunately fell and then afterward was pronounced dead on scene here. Now, we are awaiting more details from police, and as we get them, we'll bring them to our viewers. But ultimately, what we can show people is the cordoned off areas of this apartment complex. Also, in terms of what's visible on this scene, which is not being investigated at this time as a crime, not being seen as a crime scene, but at where the police have originally blocked everything off, there are two flip-flops, small as if they, for a child, for a toddler, they're hot pink. They're just on the ground. It's unclear if they could belong to this child or could have belonged to this child or if they were there before. But that's the only indication that perhaps this was the location where the child fell. For now, we'll send it back inside as we look to see what happened in this this unfortunate tragedy that happened here on Mother's Day. Back to you.
0: A motorcyclist has died in a collision in Scarborough tonight. Toronto police say the two-vehicle crash happened just after 6 o'clock on Orton Park Road near Ellesmere. Life-saving measures were attempted, but the motorcyclist, a man in his 40s, died at the scene. The driver of the other vehicle involved did remain on scene. No one else was hurt.
2: The initial information we have at this time is that both the motorcycle and the other vehicle were traveling northbound on Orton Park Road. The two vehicles made contact with each other, and as a result, the motorcyclist lost control of his motorcycle and struck a tree. Residents can expect a large police presence in the area for the next several hours while police continue their investigation here.
0: The investigation is ongoing. Anyone with information is asked to contact police. Four people have been taken to the hospital after a collision in Scarborough. It happened just after 3:45 this afternoon near Kennedy Road and Progress Avenue. Toronto police say three vehicles collided, sending four people to the hospital. All injuries are minor and investigation is underway. Meanwhile, no one was hurt after a collision between a car and a train in the city's East End. This was the scene just after midnight at a level crossing near Warden and Eglinton. The area was blocked off to allow for cleanup and investigation. There's no word on any charges. One person has been taken to the hospital after a collision in North York. Police were called to the area of Don Mills and Don Way around 5:15 this afternoon for the crash. One of the cars flipped over, and paramedics tell us one person was taken to the hospital with serious but not life-threatening injuries. Road closures are in place as the investigation continues. A 23-year-old man is named as Durham's latest murder victim, killed outside a coffee shop in Oshawa. It happened here near Simcoe Street and Winchester Road around 9 o'clock last night. Police found the victim with traumatic injuries after a fight with several others. He was pronounced dead at the scene. A search for the suspects came up empty. There's been no arrests and the victim's name hasn't been released. This is Durham's third murder of 2026. We are following developing news out of Toronto City Hall relating to War 20 Councillor Parthi Kandavel. Kandavel wrote on social media today, "On Friday afternoon, I was surprised to learn of an OPP investigation into allegations against me. I recognize this is difficult news and hope to resolve the situation quickly. I've worked hard to earn the trust of the people of Scarborough Southwest, which I take seriously. I've strived to maintain the highest standards of ethics and integrity and will address any allegations that suggest otherwise. I'm still learning more about the investigation and the nature of the allegations and will share more as I can." CP24 has reached out to the OPP and Toronto Police Service for more details. This is Toronto's breaking news, CP24. The Don Valley Parkway is set to reopen tomorrow morning after undergoing maintenance work throughout the weekend. How people are feeling about the closure, find out after the break.

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9: A large sinkhole disrupting traffic in the city's West End tonight. Toronto police were called to Atkins Avenue near Dundas and Dufferin just before 4:30 this afternoon for a large sinkhole in the street. One neighbor tells us the sinkhole has grown over the last 24 hours.
10: Last night I rode my bike over this area and it was like, it just felt like a little bit of an extra dip, and I thought, oh, that's somewhere to avoid and that's going to be a pothole. I think there's a river on the next street over. For sure. And you can hear it when it rains a lot in the sewage. You can hear it on Brock Street, Brock Avenue rather, at the end of the street there. But there is, it's part of the whole, you know, Garrison Creek system, and it runs one block north of here, so it's not surprising. It looks like there's some really wild brickwork under there that's probably quite old.
9: Atkins Avenue was briefly closed for the sinkhole repairs, but has since reopened. The Don Valley Parkway was closed today as maintenance work continued on the highway. The DVP is shut down from the 401 to the Jarvis Street ramp on the Gardner. Metrolinx also used the closure to accelerate Ontario Line construction and complete rail bridge inspections. The highway will reopen Monday morning at 5 a.m. We spoke with people downtown to see how they're impacted by the closure.
11: Every major intersection within two major intersections is under construction. The entire city is orange and black. But I must say, if you're a positive person and a positive mindset, and if you do have good music or a good person in the car, if you're the good type of person to self-reflect, you can use that time to remain calm and carry on. But the driving in the city is definitely a disaster. But once you finally get to where you're getting, it's quite enjoyable.
12: I think I felt the after effects for sure. Not the greatest for them to do that on Mother's Day weekend with a bunch of sporting events. So. Yeah, poorly planned, but hopefully they did what they needed to do for maintenance, but understood things have to get done.
9: The City of Toronto says today's work helped repair 30 meters of guardrail, one drainage structure, and 412 potholes. Crews also worked to inspect all overhead signs, with 30 of them either replaced or repaired. More information on the closure can be found on the city's website. The annual Sporting Life 10K run took place this morning. Here's a look at the runners crossing the finish line. It's a major fundraiser to help support kids with cancer or serious illness through Campfire Circles programs.
13: We assisted in making sure this 10K would run well and that it would be on the streets so that people have a good running experience. You know, 23,000 people is a lot of people running. And the joy they have in their face as they cross the finishing line is priceless. But also see the children being so happy that they can go to camp is also stunningly heartwarming, because we are a caring city.
3: At Campfire Circle, we bring healing through happiness to kids who are going through serious illnesses. We run programs at all the children's hospitals in Ontario. We have two overnight camps that run year-round where kids can receive medical treatment at camp. And I think for the kids that we serve, they spend long periods of time living in the hospital, so they're often really isolated, which is why camp's so important.
9: Since the Sporting Life 10K began in 2000, more than $30 million have been raised to help send kids with serious illnesses to camp. This is Toronto's breaking news, CP24. Coming up, Canadians are back home today after disembarking a cruise ship struck by a deadly hantavirus outbreak.
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0: the driving in the city is definitely a disaster, but once you finally get to where you're getting, it's quite enjoyable.
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2: The Don Valley Parkway is set to reopen tomorrow after a weekend-long closure for maintenance work. We'll see how people are feeling coming up. Thousands of runners laced up their shoes for a good cause as a Sporting Life 10K returned to the city today.
3: She's a single mom who took care of us for the longest time in the most beautiful way. And we're so thankful for everything that she's ever done for us.
2: A Mother's Day crowd at the Rogers Center, but a tough finish for the Blue Jays in a 6-1 loss to the Los Angeles Angels. Stay with CP24 for more on these stories and for further details, head to CP24.com and the CP24 app. A Halton couple and their daughter were shocked to see a full police tactical unit on their doorstep with guns drawn. CTV's John Woodward has more on how the family is still searching for answers weeks later.
4: Those are heavily armed Halton Regional Police officers on the doorstep of this Burlington home.
5: I will never forget that day.
4: Jennifer Olchowi is still shaken. Her mom, Jeannie, is 85, and her dad, Nicholas, is 94. All of them had no idea why a full tactical SWAT team descended on their address last August with their rifles ready to be used.
5: There are guns, assault rifles, aimed on our head, and I am trying consciously not to flinch because I don't want us to get shot.
4: The Olchowi's phone rang, and it was officers asking them to come outside and then put their arms in the air.
6: They're telling me to put my hands up. Are you serious?
7: All they could hear was the screaming, and I kept saying, why am I putting my arms up in the air? What have we done?
4: Jeannie and Jennifer complied. Nicholas, who was still in their house, didn't know what to make of the demands.
8: No! Are you kidding?
4: Eventually, Nicholas came out too.
9: I started to walk towards the officers, and they said, take your time, even though the killer was supposedly in the house. There was nobody there.
4: They learned from officers at the scene that someone had called police warning of an active shooter at their address with a name they didn't recognize. It's a tactic called swatting, a fake call that brings down the SWAT team that creates a terrifying experience for those inside. Several schools in the GTA were disrupted recently, a victim of the same tactic.
10: It's certainly become common in online gaming communities of teenagers.
4: Cybersecurity expert Chester Wisniewski said tracing a call can be difficult, but authorities have had more success catching people when they do it more than once.
10: The anonymity of the internet emboldens people to commit these types of crime.
4: As for this case, Halton police said they're investigating and say police have a duty to respond strategically to active and potential threats to protect the community. Most often in the case of a swatting incident, the caller alleges an ongoing violent incident is taking place and officers must respond to meet any and all potential threats until such time as the incident is proven to be false.
5: It's still traumatic. I don't go out the front door.
4: The Olchowi is still reeling today. They filed a complaint. They wish the incident had been handled differently, and they're still waiting for a full explanation. John Woodward, CTV News.
2: Four Canadians who were stuck aboard that ship hit by a deadly hantavirus outbreak have landed in Quebec. This is the plane which landed near Quebec City this afternoon, believed to be carrying the Canadians. It will now fly to BC, where they will isolate for at least 21 days. After that, officials will reassess based on their health and WHO guidance to decide if any further isolation is needed. The Minister of National Defense has also authorized the Canadian Armed Forces to help with their repatriation of the four Canadian citizens. On the cruise ship, there were 8 confirmed cases, 3 of them deadly. 6 Canadians who got off the ship earlier this month are already at home in isolation. All are asymptomatic. This is Toronto's breaking news, CP24. The Blue Jays going for the sweep against the Angels. We'll have more highlights from the Mother's Day game coming up.

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1: A safer Ontario means playgrounds with no drug injection sites nearby. It means fewer cars being stolen thanks to more police officers and prosecutors. New jails so criminals stay behind bars. Public spaces without encampments. And bail reform that protects our neighborhoods. We're making every corner of Ontario safer to make all of Ontario safer. That's how we protect Ontario.
2: The Blue Jays were looking for the sweep as they wrapped up a series with the Angels this afternoon.
3: Lined into left and down the line. Varsho in to score.
2: Kazuma Okamoto opened the scoring with an RBI double in the first, and that would be all the offense for Toronto. The Blue Jays dropped the finale 6-1 to the Angels. The Angels homered three times in the game, all coming off Eric Lauer, who allowed six runs in five innings. Plenty of moms celebrated at the Jays game today. CP24 caught up with fans and moms alike ahead of first pitch.
4: What's your ideal Mother's Day? Is it coming to the ball game?
5: It is. It is coming to the ball game with my children being at home. I had a very nice breakfast with them this morning. Love them dearly. But now I'm here with all of my girlfriends to celebrate the Blue Jays.
6: Go Jays, go!
5: Go Jays! Ernie, Addison, we're here for it.
4: Do you want to say Happy Mother's Day?
7: Happy Mother's Day.
4: I'm sorry, I don't think she can hear you all the way over there. Can we try that one more time? Can you say Happy Mother's Day?
7: Okay. Happy Mother's Day.
4: How great is your mom?
7: A 10 out of 10.
4: Can you tell me why? Is it because she makes your lunch every day? Is it because she makes sure you get...
7: Because she created me.
4: Just because she made you, so she's great.
7: Yeah.
4: 10 out of 10.
7: Yeah.
4: Anything else to add about mom?
7: She's taking us to the game.
4: Yay. Yay?
7: Yeah.
4: 3, 2, 1.
8: Happy Mother's Day!
2: The Jays will try to bounce back tomorrow night as they open a three-game homestand against the Tampa Bay Rays. AFC Toronto was looking to get their first home win of the season, hosting the Montreal Roses at BMO Field this afternoon. It was a scoreless draw for much of the match until Montreal found the back of the net in the dying minutes of the game. They held on for the 1-0 win. This marked the final match at BMO Field before it turns into Toronto Stadium for the upcoming World Cup. Canada kicks off their tournament at the stadium on June 12th against Bosnia and Herzegovina. It's 10:25, 10 degrees. This is Toronto's breaking news. CP24, stay with us. We'll have a look at Toronto's top stories next.

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10: The Toronto Tempo's inaugural season is underway, ushering in a new era of women's sports here in the city. I was there on opening night where all the excitement took place at Coca-Cola Coliseum.
11: The wait is over for the WNBA in Canada. The Toronto Tempo taking to the court for the first time in front of a sold-out crowd at Coca-Cola Coliseum. For lifelong basketball fans like Beth Sauer, tonight felt like something she never thought she'd see. She even brought a photo of her grandmother from 1917.
12: The poor dear had to wear tied-up leather boots on a basketball court, and that she had this huge bloomer pantaloons.
11: A reminder of just how much women's sports have evolved.
13: What do you think your grandma would think seeing a pro team in Canada today?
12: My grandmother would probably say it's about time. She would want to be here with me.
13: For one generation, tonight shows how far women's sports have come. And for another, it may inspire how far they believe they can go. Do you believe you're going to be a future Tempo?
14: Yes. We're very excited and happy that Canada finally has a WNBA team.
15: Young girls are going to be able to see themselves playing professionally.
11: The only Canadian on the roster, guard Kia Nurse, firing up the crowd before tip-off.
16: So let's make this the toughest place to play all season long, but the best for the Toronto Tempo.
11: And the fans answered the call, bringing the energy from start to finish. And while the Tempo may have fallen short on the scoreboard,
17: Sykes for three! Off the rim!
11: Fans here felt like they won something much bigger.
18: We have been waiting for this for so long, yeah. And the team did us so proud tonight.
19: And like, truly, this is what community looks like. This is what it happens when you show up for women's basketball, and this is Canada's team. Honestly, like, I cried a little.
11: Sija Liu, CP24.
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0: in with breaking news out of North York, where emergency crews are on the scene of a fire in a seniors building. This is a live look at the location at 423 Yonge Street, just south of Carlton Street. Toronto Fire telling us they got reports of a fire in an eighth floor unit just before 10 p.m. this evening and had to break down the front door to get in. The fire has since been knocked down, but two people were rescued from the unit and assessed by paramedics. One of them was taken to hospital with minor injuries. That investigation is ongoing. And a tragic event in North York. A toddler is dead after falling from a high-rise building. Toronto police were called to an apartment building near Don Mills and Graydon Hall Drive at around 12:20 for reports that a child fell from a roof. The child was pronounced dead at the scene. The investigation is ongoing. Now turning to Oshawa, where a 23-year-old man is dead after a fight outside of Tim Hortons last night. This is Durham Region's third homicide of the year, a cause for concern for those who live in the neighborhood. CTV's Beth Bactonell reports.
1: All day, there's been a steady stream of customers showing up at the North Oshawa Tim Hortons. On the front door, there's a sign saying, out of respect, the restaurant is closed because of the tragic incident on the property. Until we reveal the news, few realize it's the place a fight broke out and a 23-year-old man was killed Saturday night.
2: So sad to hear that such a thing happened here in Oshawa. I'm very sorry. My condolences to the family.
3: It's heartbreaking to hear that.
1: It appears the violence played out along this walkway on the side of the building. Durham Regional Police say they were alerted shortly after 8 p.m. about an armed person in the area of Simcoe Street North and Winchester Road East. When they arrived, they found the victim with traumatic injuries and he didn't survive. One witness says he watched emergency responders perform CPR for 10 minutes. One man close with the young man's family tells us they're devastated.
4: It's crazy. Something like that never happened here, not even a fight.
1: Based on the investigation so far, officers say two groups of males got into a physical altercation, and it was during that fight the young man suffered his fatal injuries. The suspect and several others took off, launching an extensive search by police with the help of their helicopter and canine dogs.
5: It's a sign of concern for us. We just moved to this neighborhood last year only. And my son often says, like, let's go to Tim Hortons and go to this specific one.
6: We definitely did not expect anything like this to happen here. Definitely really sad.
1: Officers are hoping members of the public will help further the case, urging anyone with information or footage between 7:30 and 9 p.m. to come forward. They're calling the homicide an isolated incident and say there are no concerns for public safety. The sign on the door reads, what happened has deeply affected many, and the restaurant is closed to give people the space they need to support one another during this difficult time. Police say the suspect and several others took off going east and south from the Tim Hortons. No arrests have been announced. Beth Magdanell, CTV News.
0: More news in a moment. You are looking at the CN Tower. Today it was lit for Mother's Day. And you can see that it was really, it's a clear night right now. Did we have a bit of rain earlier today? I've forgotten. Anyway, let's move on and I'll tell you what's happening now. I think depending on where you were, you might have had a sprinkle, but I think for the first time this year, I washed my car outside. So I'm very excited about that because I've been going to the car wash a lot. So now it's time to wash it in the driveway. Looking at the satellite radar there, folks, you can see just a little bit of precipitation spotted throughout the region, more so south of us. So we're very fortunate about that. As we look at our temperatures right now, it's currently 9 degrees, 9 in Windsor, pretty consistent throughout the area. And we're going down to 3 degrees below normal. We've been below normal at night for the last little while. And sunrise at 5:56 a.m. It'll be 6 degrees. It's going to be a little cloudy tomorrow. That's our first look at the weather. A motorcyclist is dead following a two-vehicle collision in Scarborough this evening. Toronto police say the two-vehicle crash happened just after 6 o'clock on Orton Park Road near Ellesmere. Life-saving measures were performed, but the motorcyclist, a man in his 40s, died at the scene. The driver of the other vehicle involved did remain on scene. No other injuries were reported.
7: The initial information we have at this time is that both the motorcycle and the other vehicle were traveling northbound on Orton Park Road. The two vehicles made contact with each other, and as a result, the motorcyclist lost control of his motorcycle and struck a tree. Residents can expect a large police presence in the area for the next several hours while police continue their investigation here.
0: Anyone with information is urged to contact police. And staying in Scarborough, four people have been taken to hospital after a collision this afternoon. It happened just after 3:45 near Kennedy Road and Progress Avenue. Toronto police say three vehicles collided in the area, sending four people to hospital. All injuries are minor and an investigation is underway. And one person's been taken to hospital after another collision, this one in North York. Police were called to the area of Don Mills and Don Way around 5:15 this afternoon for reports of the crash. One of the vehicles flipped over, and paramedics tell us one person was taken to hospital with serious injuries, but they are not life-threatening. That investigation also continues. Well, we're following developing news out of Toronto City Hall relating to Ward 20 councillor Parthi Kandabel. Kandabel wrote on social media today, on Friday afternoon, "I was surprised to learn of an OPP investigation into allegations against me. I recognize this is difficult news and hope to resolve the situation quickly. I've worked hard to earn the trust of the people of Scarborough Southwest, which I take seriously. I've strived to maintain the high standards of ethics and integrity and will address any allegations that suggest otherwise. I'm still learning more about the investigation and the nature of the allegations, and I will share more as I can." CTV News has reached out to the OPP and Toronto Police Service for more details and did not get a response. Stay with us, folks. Lots to come after the break. Stay tight.
8: 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Send it to CTV News. 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

0: one wants to be treated like a number. At Meridian, you're not a number, you're a member. Because around here, banking is different.
1: Welcome back, everybody. Looking out at the city tonight. Looks like it is a nice, calm night out there. Let's take a look at the forecast, everybody. Right now, it's 9 degrees in Toronto. So we had a lovely day overall. I think everyone's pretty happy for all the moms out there. And as we move on, well, I've got the wrong clicker there. There we go. We're going to be below normal, 3 degrees. So another chilly night. If you're getting up early to walk the dog tomorrow morning, if you're like me this morning, you needed a hat and a coat. 1 degree in London right now, 0 in Goderich, -1 in Bancroft. So folks, north of the city, if you have your plants, you can bring them in if you're still awake. Obviously, you're still awake because you're watching the news. Wake up tomorrow morning, 3 degrees at 5 a.m. It gets up to 7 degrees by 9 and mainly sunny. The wind coming from the northwest at 20 kilometers an hour. We're below normal tomorrow, 13 degrees, but sun and a little bit of cloud. We have rain to the east of us, between Peterborough or Kingston area. That's where you're seeing the most precipitation for southwestern Ontario. As we look at our round home tomorrow, by 6 p.m., it's going to be 12 degrees. So it gets warmer as the day goes on, and it also gets a little cloudier. Sunset at 8:31. Looking ahead to the next 7 days, we've spoken about Monday. Tuesday is pretty much a carbon copy. Wednesday, we get the rain coming in. 40% chance of no showers. Again, cloudy on Thursday, Friday. So overall, looking like a pretty good week. Then by next weekend, we are back in potential for rain. And you can see the temperature slowly rising up to 18 degrees, 19 next week, Sunday. Well, it's Mother's Day, and if you were celebrating the mother or mothers in your life, I hope you had a wonderful day. CP24 went down to Rogers Center to talk to moms and kids about the special day.
2: There's no words to talk about what an incredible mother she is.
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8: 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She helps me with everything. School, baseball, hockey.
9: I love her. She's the best person ever, and she makes really good food.
10: A 10 out of 10.
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12: I'm having an amazing day. To all the moms out there, go Jays, go!
10: Happy Mother's Day! Okay.
1: And I would be remiss if I didn't give my own mom, Louise Case, a shout out. She's 93 years young and still going strong. While we are miles apart, the joke in my family is I call her every day. And I say, isn't that what WhatsApp is for? Love you, Mama Lou. Well, a large sinkhole disrupting traffic in the city's West End this evening. Toronto police were called to Atkins Avenue near Dundas and Dufferin just before 4:30 this afternoon after reports of a large sinkhole in the street. One resident says the sinkhole has grown over the last 24 hours. Atkins Avenue was briefly closed for the sinkhole repairs, but has since been reopened.
13: Last night I rode my bike over this area, and it was like, it just felt like a little bit of an extra dip, and I thought, oh, that's somewhere to avoid, and that's going to be a pothole. I think there's a river on the next street over, for sure, and you can hear it when it rains a lot in the sewage. You can hear it on Brock Street, Brock Avenue, rather, at the end of the street there. But there is, it's part of the whole, you know, Garrison Creek system, and it runs one block north of here, so it's not surprising. It looks like there's some really wild brickwork under there that's probably quite old.
1: Good work by the city. They got that fixed very quickly. And keeping with difficult commutes, those heading downtown today had to contend with the weekend closure of the Don Valley Parkway. The DVP shut down from the 401 all the way to the Jarvis Street ramp on the Gardiner. Metrolinx also used the closure to accelerate Ontario line construction and complete rail bridge inspections. The highway will reopen Monday morning at 5 a.m. We spoke with frustrated residents about the closure.
14: Well, I guess if you're going to close down any major, you know, highway,
7: probably better to do on the week, because if they closed during the week, it would have probably been worse.
11: Friday was terrible. There was an event going on, like a basketball game at the exhibition. So we live right down the street, and we were having people over, and they were just at Park Lawn and Lakeshore, which should be a 15-minute drive, if that, maybe 10. And it took them an hour to get through exhibition just to get to our place here. That is it's just along the lakeshore. There's no turns.
1: The City of Toronto says today's work helped repair 30 meters of guardrail, one drainage structure, and 412 potholes. Crews also worked to inspect all overhead signs, with 30 of them either replaced or repaired. More information on the closure can be found on the city's website. And there is an early subway closure on a stretch of Line 2 to keep in mind this week. Starting Monday night, service will end just before midnight between St. George and Woodbine stations. This early closure will run through Friday and is to accommodate track work. Shuttle buses will run instead, with regular service resuming each morning at 6. And there's a lot of foot traffic on the streets this morning, with more than 20,000 people crossing the finish line at one of Canada's most popular events. Toronto's mayor is defending the closures downtown, while the Sporting Life 10K raises millions of dollars for kids with cancer and serious illnesses. CTV's Raheem Ladani reports.
14: Even the dogs are cheering on the thousands of runners and walkers trekking down Yonge Street. 24,000 people are participating in this year's Sporting Life 10K. That's the highest number since the COVID-19 pandemic. And together are helping kids with serious illness and their families experience joy and healing.
15: Our daughter went through cancer, and Campfire Circle is a place that not only helping her to heal, but helping our whole family to heal through happiness.
14: Handing out high fives at the finish line, Mayor Olivia Chow says she understands the traffic events like these create for drivers, but believes the cause is worth the added congestion.
16: Being able to go to camp, to enjoy nature and connect with each other. Yes, it causes people to be stuck in traffic a bit, but, you know, we are a caring city, and I hope for understanding.
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14: This year's race has raised $2.6 million, which will help children connect through Campfire Circle's medically supported camp programs. Campfire Circle has been delivering healing through happiness since 1983.
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14: Empowering kids to take back their childhood with every step forward. Raheem Ladani, CTV News.
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28: The Blue Jays were going for the sweep against the LA Angels this afternoon.
29: Lined into left and down the line. Verso in to score.
28: Yeah, it looked promising. Kazuma Okamoto opened the scoring with an RBI double in the first, and that would be all the offense for the Toronto Blue Jays. They dropped the game 6-1 to the Angels. Outfielder Addison Barger was scratched from today's lineup with right elbow soreness and is set to undergo an MRI. Toronto will try to bounce back tomorrow night as they open a three-game homestand against the Tampa Bay Rays. On the pitch, AFC Toronto was looking to get their first home win of the season, hosting the Montreal Roses at BMO Field this afternoon. It was a scoreless draw for much of the match until Montreal found the back of the net. In the dying minutes of the game, they held on to win this one, 1-0. This marked the final match at BMO Field before it turns into Toronto Stadium for the upcoming World Cup, with Canada kicking off their tournament at the stadium on June 12th against Bosnia and Herzegovina. And on the court, Toronto Tempo are looking ahead to their second game on Wednesday after their home opener on Friday night. It was a tough loss at Coca-Cola Coliseum, but as CP24's CJ Liu reports, fans are excited for this historic season of professional women's basketball.
30: The wait is over for the WNBA in Canada. The Toronto Tempo taking to the court for the first time in front of a sold-out crowd at Coca-Cola Coliseum. For lifelong basketball fans like Beth Sauer, tonight felt like something she never thought she'd see. She even brought a photo of her grandmother from 1917.
31: The poor dear had to wear tied-up leather boots on a basketball court, and that she had this huge bloomer pantaloons.
30: A reminder of just how much women's sports have evolved.
32: What do you think your grandma would think seeing a pro team in Canada today?
31: My grandmother would probably say it's about time. She would want to be here with me.
32: For one generation, tonight shows how far women's sports have come. And for another, it may inspire how far they believe they can go.
33: WNBA team.
34: Young girls are going to be able to see themselves play professionally.
30: The only Canadian on the roster, guard Kia Nurse, firing up the crowd before tip-off.
35: So let's make this the toughest place to play all season long.
5: want the best for the Toronto Tempo.
30: And the fans answered the call, bringing the energy from start to finish. And while the Tempo may have fallen short on the scoreboard,
6: Sykes for three!
30: Fans here felt like they won something much bigger.
7: We have been waiting for this for so long, yeah. And the team did us so proud tonight.
8: And Nick, truly, this is what community looks like. This is what it happens when you show up for women's basketball, and this is Canada's team. Honestly, like, I cried a little.
30: CJ Liu, CP24.

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12: did not hire. The sequel starring Meryl Streep, Anne Hathaway, Emily Blunt, and her brother-in-law, Stanley Tucci, brought in another $43 million U.S. across North America. Mortal Kombat 2 debuted in second place, a surprise to some, with $40 million, while Michael danced his way into third place with $36.5 million in ticket sales. And that's our report for this evening. A reminder, you can get breaking news all day long on CP24 and on our website, ctvnewstoronto.ca. For all the hardworking people in front of and behind the camera, I'm Andrea Case, Michelle, Nathan, and Lindsay. We'll see you tomorrow. Good night.

0: A motorcyclist is dead following a two-vehicle collision tonight in Scarborough. We'll have the latest details from police straight ahead. A toddler is dead after falling from a high-rise apartment building near Don Mills and Gradenhall Drive in North York. Police say an investigation is underway. We are learning more about a Toronto city councillor claiming to be the subject of an OPP probe. What he is saying about the investigation coming up. This is Toronto's breaking news, CP24. Hello, I'm Sija Liu. Thank you for joining us. Emergency crews are on the scene of a fire in a seniors building downtown. This is a look at the scene at 423 Yonge Street, just south of Carleton. Toronto Fire telling us they got reports of a fire in an 8th floor unit just before 10 o'clock tonight and had to break down the front door to get in. Two people were rescued from the unit and assessed by paramedics. One of them were taken to the hospital with minor injuries. The investigation is ongoing. Staying in North York, where a toddler is dead after falling from a high-rise building this afternoon. The details surrounding the fall are still unclear. CP24's Andrew Brennan was on scene earlier and has those details.
1: Police got the call in the noon hour here on Gradenhall Drive off of Don Mills, and a lot of details still unclear. There is a police tape that's been cordoning off the back third of this building. It's divided into three, and it's unclear at this time how far or how high this toddler could have fallen from. It's also unclear if it was from a balcony, a window, but police are here doing a lot of investigative work for this tragedy, and also because it's Mother's Day, still unclear as well if this child was being watched by a particular parent or guardian or who was in the apartment unit at the time that the toddler unfortunately fell and then afterward was pronounced dead on scene here. Now, we are awaiting more details from police, and as we get them, we'll bring them to our viewers. But ultimately, what we can show people is the cordoned off areas of this apartment complex. Also, in terms of what's visible on this scene, which is not being investigated at this time as a crime, not being seen as a crime scene. But where the police have originally blocked everything off, there are two flip-flops, small as if they, for a toddler, they're hot pink. They're just on the ground. It's unclear if they could belong to this child or could have belonged to this child or if they were there before. But that's the only indication that perhaps this was the location where the child fell. For now, we'll send it back inside as we look to see what happened in this such unfortunate tragedy that happened here on Mother's Day. Back to you.
0: A motorcyclist has died in a collision in Scarborough tonight. Toronto police say the two-vehicle crash happened just after 6 o'clock on Orton Park Road near Ellesmere. Life-saving measures were attempted, but the motorcyclist, a man in his 40s, died at the scene. The driver of the other vehicle involved did remain on scene. No one else was hurt.
2: The initial information we have at this time is that both the motorcycle and the other vehicle were traveling northbound on Orton Park Road. The two vehicles made contact with each other, and as a result, the motorcyclist lost control of his motorcycle and struck a tree. Residents can expect a large police presence in the area for the next several hours while police continue their investigation here.
0: The investigation is ongoing. Anyone with information is asked to contact police. Four people have been taken to the hospital after a collision in Scarborough. It happened just after 3:45 this afternoon near Kennedy Road and Progress Avenue. Toronto police say three vehicles collided, sending four people to the hospital. All injuries are minor and investigation is underway. Meanwhile, no one was hurt after a collision between a car and a train in the city's east end. This was the scene just after midnight at a level crossing near Warden and Eglinton. The area was blocked off to allow for cleanup and investigation. There's no word on any charges. One person has been taken to the hospital after a collision in North York. Police were called to the area of Don Mills and Don Way around 5:15 this afternoon for the crash. One of the cars flipped over, and paramedics tell us one person was taken to the hospital with serious but not life-threatening injuries. Road closures are in place as the investigation continues. A 23-year-old man is named as Durham's latest murder victim, killed outside a coffee shop in Oshawa. It happened here near Simcoe Street and Winchester Road around 9 o'clock last night. Police found the victim with traumatic injuries after a fight with several others. He was pronounced dead at the scene. A search for the suspects came up empty. There's been no arrests and the victim's name hasn't been released. This is Durham's third murder of 2026. We are following developing news out of Toronto City Hall relating to War 20 Councillor Parthi Kandaval. Kandaval wrote on social media today, "On Friday afternoon, I was surprised to learn of an OPP investigation into allegations against me. I recognize this is difficult news and hope to resolve the situation quickly. I've worked hard to earn the trust of the people of Scarborough Southwest, which I take seriously. I've strived to maintain the highest standards of ethics and integrity and will address any allegations that suggest otherwise. I'm still learning more about the investigation and the nature of the allegations and will share more as I can." CP24 has reached out to the OPP and Toronto Police Service for more details. This is Toronto's breaking news, CP24. The Don Valley Parkway is set to reopen tomorrow morning after undergoing maintenance work throughout the weekend. How people are feeling about the closure, find out after the break.

0: I doubt that my books are on the shelves of this hallowed institution.
1: They aren't.
2: This is college.
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9: 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The spotlight! This won't be just a stand-up show. 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

0: A large sinkhole disrupting traffic in the city's West End tonight. Toronto police were called to Atkins Avenue near Dundas and Dufferin just before 4:30 this afternoon for a large sinkhole in the street. One neighbor tells us the sinkhole has grown over the last 24 hours.
1: Last night I rode my bike over this area and it was like, it just felt like a little bit of an extra dip, and I thought, oh, that's somewhere to avoid and that's going to be a pothole. I think there's a river on the next street over. For sure. You can hear it when it rains a lot in the sewage. You can hear it on Brock Street, Brock Avenue rather, at the end of the street there. But there is, it's part of the whole, you know, Garrison Creek system, and it runs one block north of here, so it's not surprising. It looks like there's some really wild brickwork under there that's probably quite old.
0: Atkins Avenue was briefly closed for the sinkhole repairs, but has since reopened. The Don Valley Parkway was closed today as maintenance work continued on the highway. The DVP is shut down from the 401 to the Jarvis Street ramp on the Gardner. Metrolinx also used the closure to accelerate Ontario Line construction and complete rail bridge inspections. The highway will reopen Monday morning at 5 a.m. We spoke with people downtown to see how they're impacted by the closure.
2: Every major intersection within two major intersections is under construction. The entire city is orange and black. But I must say, if you're a positive person and a positive mindset, and if you do have a good music or a good person in the car, if you're the good type of person to self-reflect, you can use that time to remain calm and carry on. But the driving in the city is definitely a disaster. But once you finally get to where you're getting, it's quite enjoyable.
3: I think I felt the after effects for sure. Not the greatest for them to do that on Mother's Day weekend with a bunch of sporting events. So. Yeah, poorly planned, but hopefully they did what they needed to do for maintenance, but understood things have to get done.
0: The City of Toronto says today's work helped repair 30 meters of guardrail, one drainage structure, and 412 potholes. Crews also worked to inspect all overhead signs, with 30 of them either replaced or repaired. More information on the closure can be found on the city's website. The annual Sporting Life 10K run took place this morning. Here's a look at the runners crossing the finish line. It's a major fundraiser to help support kids with cancer or serious illness through Campfire Circles programs.
4: We assisted in making sure this 10K would run well and that it would be on the streets so that people have a good running experience. You know, 23,000 people is a lot of people running. And the joy they have in their face as they cross the finishing line is priceless. But also see the children being so happy that they can go to camp is also stunningly heartwarming, because we are a caring city.
5: A Campfire Circle, we bring healing through happiness to kids who are going through serious illnesses. We run programs at all the children's hospitals in Ontario. We have two overnight camps that run year-round where kids can receive medical treatment at camp. And I think for the kids that we serve, they spend long periods of time living in the hospital, so they're often really isolated, which is why camp's so important.
0: Since the Sporting Life 10K began in 2000, more than $30 million have been raised to help send kids with serious illnesses to camp. This is Toronto's breaking news, CP24. Coming up, Canadians are back home today after disembarking a cruise ship struck by a deadly hantavirus outbreak.
6: Well, buckle up, here we go.
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2: 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We'll see how people are feeling coming up. Thousands of runners laced up their shoes for a good cause as the Sporting Life 10K returned to the city today.
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2: A Mother's Day crowd at the Rogers Center, but a tough finish for the Blue Jays in a 6-1 loss to the Los Angeles Angels. 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CTV's John Woodward has more on how the family is still searching for answers weeks later.
4: Those are heavily armed Halton Regional Police officers on the doorstep of this Burlington home.
5: I will never forget that day.
4: Jennifer Olchowee is still shaken. Her mom, Jeannie, is 85, and her dad, Nicholas, is 94. All of them had no idea why a full tactical SWAT team descended on their address last August with their rifles ready to be used.
5: There are guns, assault rifles, aimed on our head, and I am trying consciously not to flinch because I don't want us to get shot.
4: The Olchowee's phone rang, and it was officers asking them to come outside and then put their arms in the air.
6: They're telling me to put my hands up. Are you serious?
7: All they could hear was the screaming, and I kept saying, why am I putting my arms up in the air? What have we done?
4: Jeannie and Jennifer complied. Nicholas, who was still in their house, like, didn't know what to make of the demands.
8: No! Are you kidding?
4: Eventually, Nicholas came out too.
9: I started to walk towards the officers, and they said, take your time, even though the killer was supposedly in the house. There was nobody there.
4: They learned from officers at the scene that someone had called police warning of an active shooter at their address with a name they didn't recognize. It's a tactic called swatting, a fake call that brings down the SWAT team that creates a terrifying experience for those inside. Several schools in the GTA were disrupted recently, a victim of the same tactic.
10: It's certainly become common in online gaming communities of teenagers.
4: Cybersecurity expert Chester Wisniewski said tracing a call can be difficult, but authorities have had more success catching people when they do it more than once.
10: The anonymity of the internet emboldens people to commit these types of crime.
4: As for this case, Halton police said they're investigating and say police have a duty to respond strategically to active and potential threats to protect the community. Most often in the case of a swatting incident, the caller alleges an ongoing violent incident is taking place and officers must respond to meet any and all potential threats until such time as the incident is proven to be false.
5: It's still traumatic. I don't go out the front door.
4: The Olchowee is still reeling today. They filed a complaint. They wish the incident had been handled differently, and they're still waiting for a full explanation. John Woodward, CTV News.
2: Four Canadians who were stuck aboard that ship hit by a deadly Hanta virus outbreak have landed in Quebec. This is the plane which landed near Quebec City this afternoon, believed to be carrying the Canadians. It will now fly to BC, where they will isolate for at least 21 days. After that, officials will reassess based on their health and WHO guidance to decide if any further isolation is needed. The Minister of National Defense has also authorized the Canadian Armed Forces to help with their repatriation of the four Canadian citizens. On the cruise ship, there were 8 confirmed cases, 3 of them deadly. 6 Canadians who got off the ship earlier this month are already at home in isolation. All are asymptomatic. This is Toronto's breaking news, CP24. The Blue Jays going for the sweep against the Angels. We'll have more highlights from the Mother's Day game coming up.

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10: When you're away from the spotlight, you have time to think about what really matters. The spotlight! This won't be just a stand-up show. This is bigger than just me. You are going to be remembered for comedy.
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0: The Blue Jays were looking for the sweep as they wrapped up a series with the Angels this afternoon.
1: Lined into left and down the line. Verso in to score.
0: Kazuma Okamoto opened the scoring with an RBI double in the first, and that would be all the offense for Toronto. The Blue Jays dropped the finale 6-1 to the Angels. The Angels homered three times in the game, all coming off Eric Lauer, who allowed six runs in five innings. Plenty of moms celebrated at the Jays game today. CP24 caught up with fans and moms alike ahead of first pitch.
2: What's your ideal Mother's Day? Is it coming to the ball game?
3: It is. It is coming to the ball game with my children being at home. I had a very nice breakfast with them this morning. Love them dearly. But now I'm here with all of my girlfriends to celebrate the Blue Jays.
4: Go Jays, go!
3: Go Jays! Ernie, Addison, we're here for it.
2: Do you want to say Happy Mother's Day?
5: Happy Mother's Day.
2: I'm sorry, I don't think she can hear you all the way over there. Can we try that one more time? Can you say Happy Mother's Day?
5: Okay. Happy Mother's Day.
2: How great is your mom?
5: A 10 out of 10.
2: Can you tell me why? Is it because she makes your lunch every day? Is it because she makes sure you get...
5: Because she created me.
2: Just because she made you, so she's great.
5: Yeah.
2: 10 out of 10.
5: Yeah.
2: Anything else to add about mom?
5: She's taking us to the game.
2: Yay. Yay?
5: Yeah.
2: 3, 2, 1.
6: Happy Mother's Day!
0: The Jays will try to bounce back tomorrow night as they open a three-game homestand against the Tampa Bay Rays. AFC Toronto was looking to get their first home win of the season, hosting the Montreal Roses at BMO Field this afternoon. It was a scoreless draw for much of the match until Montreal found the back of the net in the dying minutes of the game. They held on for the 1-0 win. This marked the final match at BMO Field before it turns into Toronto Stadium for the upcoming World Cup. Canada kicks off their tournament at the stadium on June 12th against Bosnia and Herzegovina. It's 10:25, 10 degrees. This is Toronto's breaking news. CP24, stay with us. We'll have a look at Toronto's top stories next.

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3: The Toronto Temple's inaugural season is underway, ushering in a new era of women's sports here in the city. I was there on opening night where all the excitement took place at Coca-Cola Coliseum. The wait is over for the WNBA in Canada. The Toronto Tempo taking to the court for the first time in front of a sold-out crowd at Coca-Cola Coliseum. For lifelong basketball fans like Beth Sauer, tonight felt like something she never thought she'd see. She even brought a photo of her grandmother from 1917.
4: The poor dear had to wear tied up leather boots on a basketball court, and that she had this huge bloomer pantaloons.
3: A reminder of just how much women's sports have evolved.
5: What do you think your grandma would think seeing a pro team in Canada today?
4: My grandmother would probably say it's about time. She would want to be here with me.
5: For one generation, tonight shows how far women's sports have come. And for another, it may inspire how far they believe they can go. Do you believe you're going to be a future Tempo?
6: Yes. We're very excited and happy that Canada finally has a WNBA team.
7: Young girls are going to be able to see themselves play professionally.
3: The only Canadian on the roster, guard Kia Nurse, firing up the crowd before tip-off.
8: So let's make this the toughest place to play all season long, but the best for the Toronto Tempo.
3: And the fans answered the call, bringing the energy from start to finish. And while the Tempo may have fallen short on the scoreboard,
9: Sykes for three!
3: Fans here felt like they won something much bigger.
10: We have been waiting for this for so long, yeah. And the team did us so proud tonight.
11: And Nick, truly, this is what community looks like. This is what it happens when you show up for women's basketball, and this is Canada's team. Honestly, like, I cried a little.
3: CJ Liu, CP24.
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We begin with breaking news out of North York, where emergency crews are on the scene of a fire in a seniors building. This is a live look at the location at 423 Yonge Street, just south of Carlton Street. Toronto Fire telling us they got reports of a fire in an eighth floor unit just before 10 p.m. this evening and had to break down the front door to get in. The fire has since been knocked down, but two people were rescued from the unit and assessed by paramedics. One of them was taken to hospital with minor injuries. That investigation is ongoing. And a tragic event in North York. A toddler is dead after falling from a high

0: building. Toronto police were called to an apartment building near Don Mills and Graydon Hall Drive at around 12:20 for reports that a child fell from a roof. The child was pronounced dead at the scene. The investigation is ongoing. Now turning to Oshawa, where a 23-year-old man is dead after a fight outside of Tim Hortons last night. This is Durham Region's third homicide of the year, a cause for concern for those who live in the neighborhood. CTV's Beth Bactonell reports.
1: All day, there's been a steady stream of customers showing up at the North Oshawa Tim Hortons. On the front door, there's a sign saying, out of respect, the restaurant is closed because of the tragic incident on the property. Until we reveal the news, few realize it's the place a fight broke out and a 23-year-old man was killed Saturday night.
2: So sad to hear that such a thing happened here in Oshawa. I'm very sorry. My condolences to the family.
3: It's heartbreaking to hear that.
1: It appears the violence played out along this walkway on the side of the building. Durham Regional Police say they were alerted shortly after 8 p.m. about an armed person in the area of Simcoe Street North and Winchester Road East. When they arrived, they found the victim with traumatic injuries and he didn't survive. One witness says he watched emergency responders perform CPR for 10 minutes. One man close with the young man's family tells us they're devastated.
4: It's crazy. Something like that never happened here, not even a fight.
1: Based on the investigation so far, officers say two groups of males got into a physical altercation, and it was during that fight the young man suffered his fatal injuries. The suspect and several others took off, launching an extensive search by police with the help of their helicopter and canine dogs.
5: It's a sign of concern for us. We just moved to this neighborhood last year only. And my son often says, like, let's go to Tim Hortons and go to this specific one.
6: We definitely did not expect anything like this to happen here. Definitely really sad.
1: Officers are hoping members of the public will help further the case, urging anyone with information or footage between 7:30 and 9 p.m. to come forward. They're calling the homicide an isolated incident and say there are no concerns for public safety. The sign on the door reads, what happened has deeply affected many, and the restaurant is closed to give people the space they need to support one another during this difficult time. Police say the suspect and several others took off going east and south from the Tim Hortons. No arrests have been announced. Beth Macdonnell, CTV News.
0: More news in a moment. You are looking at the CN Tower. Today it was lit for Mother's Day. And you can see that it was really, it's a clear night right now. We had, did we have a bit of rain earlier today? I've forgotten. Anyway, let's move on and I'll tell you what's happening now. I think depending on where you were, you might have had a sprinkle, but I think for the first time this year, I washed my car outside. So I'm very excited about that because I've been going to the car wash a lot. So now it's time to wash it in the driveway. Looking at the satellite radar there, folks, you can see just a little bit of precipitation spotted throughout the region, more so south of us. So we're very fortunate about that. As we look at our temperatures right now, it's currently 9 degrees, 9 in Windsor, pretty consistent throughout the area. And we're going down to 3 degrees below normal. We've been below normal at night for the last little while. And sunrise at 5:56 a.m. It'll be 6 degrees. It's going to be a little cloudy tomorrow. That's our first look at the weather. A motorcyclist is dead following a two-vehicle collision in Scarborough this evening. Toronto police say the two-vehicle crash happened just after 6 o'clock on Orton Park Road near Ellesmere. Life-saving measures were performed, but the motorcyclist, a man in his 40s, died at the scene. The driver of the other vehicle involved did remain on scene. No other injuries were reported.
7: The initial information we have at this time is that both the motorcycle and the other vehicle were traveling northbound on Orton Park Road. The two vehicles made contact with each other, and as a result, the motorcyclist lost control of his motorcycle and struck a tree. Residents can expect a large police presence in the area for the next several hours while police continue their investigation here.
0: Anyone with information is urged to contact police. And staying in Scarborough, four people have been taken to hospital after a collision this afternoon. It happened just after 3:45 near Kennedy Road and Progress Avenue. Toronto police say three vehicles collided in the area, sending four people to hospital. All injuries are minor and an investigation is underway. And one person's been taken to hospital after another collision, this one in North York. Police were called to the area of Don Mills and Don Way around 5:15 this afternoon for reports of the crash. One of the vehicles flipped over, and paramedics tell us one person was taken to hospital with serious injuries, but they are not life-threatening. That investigation also continues. Well, we're following developing news out of Toronto City Hall relating to Ward 20 councillor Parthi Kandoval. Kandoval wrote on social media today, on Friday afternoon, "I was surprised to learn of an OPP investigation into allegations against me. I recognize this is difficult news and hope to resolve the situation quickly. I've worked hard to earn the trust of the people of Scarborough Southwest, which I take seriously. I've strived to maintain the high standards of ethics and integrity and will address any allegations that suggest otherwise. I'm still learning more about the investigation and the nature of the allegations, and I will share more as I can." CTV News has reached out to the OPP and Toronto Police Service for more details and did not get a response. Stay with us, folks. Lots to come after the break. Stay tight.
8: 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Send it to CTV News. 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
27: 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The spotlight! This won't be just a stand-up show. 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

0: Welcome back, everybody. Looking out at the city tonight. Looks like it is a nice, calm night out there. Let's take a look at the forecast, everybody. Right now, it's 9 degrees in Toronto. So we had a lovely day overall. I think everyone's pretty happy for all the moms out there. And as we move on, well, I've got the wrong clicker there. There we go. We're going to be below normal, 3 degrees. So another chilly night. If you're getting up early to walk the dog tomorrow morning, if you're like me this morning, you needed a hat and a coat. 1 degree in London right now, 0 in Goderich, -1 in Bancroft. So folks, north of the city, if you have your plants, you can bring them in if you're still awake. Obviously, you're still awake because you're watching the news. Wake up tomorrow morning, 3 degrees at 5 a.m. It gets up to 7 degrees. By 9, and mainly sunny, the wind coming from the northwest at 20 kilometers an hour. We're below normal tomorrow, 13 degrees, but sun and a little bit of cloud. We have rain to the east of us, between Peterborough, Kingston area. That's where you're seeing the most precipitation for southwestern Ontario. As we look at our round home tomorrow by 6 p.m. it's going to be 12 degrees. So it gets warmer as the day goes on, and it also gets a little cloudier. Sunset at 8:31. Looking ahead to the next 7 days, we've spoken about Monday. Tuesday is pretty much a carbon copy. Wednesday, we get the rain coming in. 40% chance of no showers. Again, cloudy on Thursday, Friday. So overall, looking like a pretty good week. Then by next weekend, we are back in potential for rain. And you can see the temperature slowly rising up to 18 degrees, 19 next week, Sunday. Well, it's Mother's Day, and if you were celebrating the mother or mothers in your life, I hope you had a wonderful day. CP24 went down to Rogers Center to talk to moms and kids about the special day.
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6: 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But now I'm here with all of my girlfriends to celebrate the Blue Jays.
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10: A 10 out of 10.
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12: I'm having an amazing day. 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
10: Happy Mother's Day! Okay.
0: And I would be remiss if I didn't give my own mom, Louise Case, a shout out. She's 93 years young and still going strong. While we are miles apart, the joke in my family is I call her every day. And I say, isn't that what WhatsApp is for? Love you, Mama Lou. Well, a large sinkhole disrupting traffic in the city's West End this evening. Toronto police were called to Atkins Avenue near Dundas and Dufferin just before 4:30 this afternoon after reports of a large sinkhole in the street. One resident says the sinkhole has grown over the last 24 hours. Atkins Avenue was briefly closed for the sinkhole repairs, but has since been reopened.
13: Last night I rode my bike over this area, and it was like, it just felt like a little bit of an extra dip, and I thought, oh, that's somewhere to avoid, and that's going to be a pothole. I think there's a river on the next street over, for sure. You can hear it when it rains a lot in the sewage. You can hear it on Brock Street, Brock Avenue, rather, at the end of the street there. But there is, it's part of the whole, you know, Garrison Creek system, and it runs one block north of here, so it's not surprising. It looks like there's some really wild brickwork under there that's probably quite old.
0: Good work by the city. They got that fixed very quickly. And keeping with difficult commutes, those heading downtown today had to contend with the weekend closure of the Don Valley Parkway. The DVP shut down from the 401 all the way to the Jarvis Street ramp on the Gardiner. Metrolinx also used the closure to accelerate Ontario line construction and complete rail bridge inspections. The highway will reopen Monday morning at 5 a.m. We spoke with frustrated residents about the closure.
7: Well, I guess if you're going to close down the, any major, you know, highway, it's probably better to do it on the week, because if they closed during the week, it would have probably been worse.
11: Friday was terrible. There was an event going on, like a basketball game at the exhibition. So we live right down the street, and we were having people over, and they were just at Park Lawn and Lakeshore, which should be a 15-minute drive, if that, maybe 10. And it took them an hour to get through exhibition just to get to our place here that is typically, it's just along the lakeshore. There's no turns.
0: The City of Toronto says today's work helped repair 30 meters of guardrail, one drainage structure, and 412 potholes. Crews also worked to inspect all overhead signs, with 30 of them either replaced or repaired. More information on the closure can be found on the city's website. And there is an early subway closure on a stretch of Line 2 to keep in mind this week. Starting Monday night, service will end just before midnight between St. George and Woodbine stations. This early closure will run through Friday and is to accommodate track work. Shuttle buses will run instead, with regular service resuming each morning at 6. And there's a lot of foot traffic on the streets this morning, with more than 20,000 people crossing the finish line at one of Canada's most popular events. Toronto's mayor is defending the closures downtown, while the Sporting Life 10K raises millions of dollars for kids with cancer and serious illnesses. CTV's Raheem Ladani reports.
14: Even the dogs are cheering on the thousands of runners and walkers trekking down Yonge Street. 24,000 people are participating in this year's Sporting Life 10K. That's the highest number since the COVID-19 pandemic. And together are helping kids with serious illness and their families experience joy and healing.
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14: Handing out high fives at the finish line, Mayor Olivia Chow says she understands the traffic events like these create for drivers, but believes the cause is worth the added congestion.
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14: 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Campfire Circle has been delivering healing through happiness since 1983.
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14: Empowering kids to take back their childhood with every step forward. Raheem Ladani, CTV News.
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2: The Blue Jays were going for the sweep against the LA Angels this afternoon.
3: Lined into left and down the line. Verso in to score.
2: Yeah, it looked promising. Kazuma Okamoto opened the scoring with an RBI double in the first, and that would be all the offense for the Toronto Blue Jays. They dropped the game 6-1 to the Angels. Outfielder Addison Barger was scratched from today's lineup with right elbow soreness and is set to undergo an MRI. Toronto will try to bounce back tomorrow night as they open a three-game homestand against the Tampa Bay Rays. On the pitch, AFC Toronto was looking to get their first home win of the season, hosting the Montreal Roses at BMO Field this afternoon. It was a scoreless draw for much of the match until Montreal found the back of the net. In the dying minutes of the game, they held on to win this one, 1-0. This marked the final match at BMO Field before it turns into Toronto Stadium for the upcoming World Cup, with Canada kicking off their tournament at the stadium on June 12th against Bosnia and Herzegovina. And on the court, Toronto Tempur are looking ahead to their second game on Wednesday after their home opener on Friday night. It was a tough loss at Coca-Cola Coliseum, but as CP24's CJ Liu reports, fans are excited for this historic season of professional women's basketball.
4: The wait is over for the WNBA in Canada. The Toronto Tempo taking to the court for the first time in front of a sold-out crowd at Coca-Cola Coliseum. For lifelong basketball fans like Beth Sauer, tonight felt like something she never thought she'd see. She even brought a photo of her grandmother from 1917.
5: The poor dear had to wear tied-up leather boots on a basketball court, and that she had this huge bloomer pantaloons.
4: A reminder of just how much women's sports have evolved.
6: What do you think your grandma would think seeing a pro team in Canada today?
5: My grandmother would probably say it's about time. She would want to be here with me.
6: For one generation, tonight shows how far women's sports have come. And for another, it may inspire how far they believe they can go. Do you believe you're going to be a future Tempo?
7: Yes. We're very excited and happy that Canada finally has a WNBA team.
8: Young girls are going to be able to see themselves play professionally.
4: The only Canadian on the roster, guard Kia Nurse, firing up the crowd before tip-off.
9: So let's make this the toughest place to play all season long, but the best for the Toronto Tempo.
4: And the fans answered the call, bringing the energy from start to finish. And while the Tempo may have fallen short on the scoreboard,
10: Sykes for three! Off the rim!
4: Fans here felt like they won something much bigger.
11: We have been waiting for this for so long, yeah. And the team did us so proud tonight.
12: And Nick, truly, this is what community looks like. This is what it happens when you show up for women's basketball, and this is Canada's team. Honestly, like, I cried a little.
4: CJ Liu, CP24.

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20: Away from the spotlight, you have time to think about what really matters. The spotlight! 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This is bigger than just me.
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1: But I did not
0: hire... The sequel starring Meryl Streep, Anne Hathaway, Emily Blunt, and her brother-in-law, Stanley Tucci, brought in another $43 million U.S. across North America. Mortal Kombat 2 debuted in second place, a surprise to some, with $40 million, while Michael danced his way into third place with $36.5 million in ticket sales. And that's our report for this evening. A reminder, you can get breaking news all day long on CP24 and on our website, ctvnewstoronto.ca. For all the hardworking people in front of and behind the camera, I'm Andrea Case, Michelle, Nathan, and Lindsay. We'll see you tomorrow. Good night.

0: motorcyclist is dead following a two-vehicle collision tonight in Scarborough. We'll have the latest details from police straight ahead. A toddler is dead after falling from a high-rise apartment building near Don Mills and Gradenhall Drive in North York. Police say an investigation is underway. We are learning more about a Toronto city councillor claiming to be the subject of an OPP probe. What he is saying about the investigation coming up. This is Toronto's breaking news. CP24. Hello, I'm Sija Liu. Thank you for joining us. Emergency crews are on the scene of a fire in a seniors building downtown. This is a look at the scene at 423 Yonge Street, just south of Carleton. Toronto Fire telling us they got reports of a fire in an 8th floor unit just before 10 o'clock tonight and had to break down the front door to get in. Two people were rescued from the unit and assessed by paramedics. One of them were taken to the hospital with minor injuries. The investigation is ongoing. Staying in North York, where a toddler is dead after falling from a high-rise building this afternoon. The details surrounding the fall are still unclear. CP24's Andrew Brennan was on scene earlier and has those details.
1: Police got the call in the noon hour here on Gradenhall Drive off of Don Mills, and a lot of details still unclear. There is a police tape that's been cordoning off the back third of this building. It's divided into three, and it's unclear at this time how far or how high this toddler could have fallen from. It's also unclear if it was from a balcony, a window, but police are here doing a lot of investigative work for this tragedy, and also because it's Mother's Day, still unclear as well if this child was being watched by a particular parent or guardian or who was in the apartment unit at the time that the toddler unfortunately fell and then afterward was pronounced dead on scene here. Now, we are awaiting more details from police, and as we get them, we'll bring them to our viewers. But ultimately, what we can show people is the cordoned off areas of this apartment complex. Also, in terms of what's visible on this scene, which is not being investigated at this time as a crime, not being seen as a crime scene, but where the police have originally blocked everything off, there are two flip-flops, small as if they, for a child, for a toddler, they're hot pink. They're just on the ground. It's unclear if they could belong to this child or could have belonged to this child or if they were there before. But that's the only indication that perhaps this was the location where the child fell. For now, we'll send it back inside as we look to see what happened in this this unfortunate tragedy that happened here on Mother's Day. Back to you.
0: A motorcyclist has died in a collision in Scarborough tonight. Toronto police say the two-vehicle crash happened just after 6 o'clock on Orton Park Road near Ellesmere. Life-saving measures were attempted, but the motorcyclist, a man in his 40s, died at the scene. The driver of the other vehicle involved did remain on scene. No one else was hurt.
2: The initial information we have at this time is that both the motorcycle and the other vehicle were traveling northbound on Orton Park Road. The two vehicles made contact with each other, and as a result, the motorcyclist lost control of his motorcycle and struck a tree. Residents can expect a large police presence in the area for the next several hours while police continue their investigation here.
0: The investigation is ongoing. Anyone with information is asked to contact police. Four people have been taken to the hospital after a collision in Scarborough. It happened just after 3:45 this afternoon near Kennedy Road and Progress Avenue. Toronto police say three vehicles collided, sending four people to the hospital. All injuries are minor and investigation is underway. Meanwhile, no one was hurt after a collision between a car and a train in the city's East End. This was the scene just after midnight at a level crossing near Warden and Eglinton. The area was blocked off to allow for cleanup and investigation. There's no word on any charges. One person has been taken to the hospital after a collision in North York. Police were called to the area of Don Mills and Don Way around 5:15 this afternoon for the crash. One of the cars flipped over, and paramedics tell us one person was taken to the hospital with serious but not life-threatening injuries. Road closures are in place as the investigation continues. A 23-year-old man is named as Durham's latest murder victim, killed outside a coffee shop in Oshawa. It happened here near Simcoe Street and Winchester Road around 9 o'clock last night. Police found the victim with traumatic injuries after a fight with several others. He was pronounced dead at the scene. A search for the suspects came up empty. There's been no arrests and the victim's name hasn't been released. This is Durham's third murder of 2026. We are following developing news out of Toronto City Hall relating to War 20 Councillor Parthi Kandavel. Kandavel wrote on social media today, "On Friday afternoon, I was surprised to learn of an OPP investigation into allegations against me. I recognize this is difficult news and hope to resolve the situation quickly. I've worked hard to earn the trust of the people of Scarborough Southwest, which I take seriously. I've strived to maintain the highest standards of ethics and integrity and will address any allegations that suggest otherwise. I'm still learning more about the investigation and the nature of the allegations and will share more as I can." CP24 has reached out to the OPP and Toronto Police Service for more details. This is Toronto's breaking news, CP24. The Don Valley Parkway is set to reopen tomorrow morning after undergoing maintenance work throughout the weekend. How people are feeling about the closure, find out after the break.

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5: A large sinkhole disrupting traffic in the city's West End tonight. Toronto police were called to Atkins Avenue near Dundas and Dufferin just before 4:30 this afternoon for a large sinkhole in the street. One neighbor tells us the sinkhole has grown over the last 24 hours.
6: Last night I rode my bike over this area and it was like, it just felt like a little bit of an extra dip and I thought, oh, that's somewhere to avoid and that's going to be a pothole. I think there's a river on the next street over. For sure. And you can hear it when it rains a lot in the sewage. You can hear it on Brock Street, Brock Avenue rather, at the end of the street there. But there is, it's part of the whole, you know, Garrison Creek system and it runs one block north of here, so it's not surprising. It looks like there's some really wild brickwork under there that's probably quite old.
5: Atkins Avenue was briefly closed for the sinkhole repairs, but has since reopened. The Don Valley Parkway was closed today as maintenance work continued on the highway. The DVP is shut down from the 401 to the Jarvis Street ramp on the Gardner. Metrolinx also used the closure to accelerate Ontario Line construction and complete rail bridge inspections. The highway will reopen Monday morning at 5 a.m. We spoke with people downtown to see how they're impacted by the closure.
7: Every major intersection within two major intersections is under construction. The entire city is orange and black. But I must say, if you're a positive person and a positive mindset, and if you do have good music or a good person in the car, if you're the good type of person to self-reflect, you can use that time to remain calm and carry on. But the driving in the city is definitely a disaster. But once you finally get to where you're getting, it's quite enjoyable.
8: I think I felt the after effects for sure. Not the greatest for them to do that on Mother's Day weekend with a bunch of sporting events. So. Yeah, poorly planned, but hopefully they did what they needed to do for maintenance, but understood things have to get done.
5: The City of Toronto says today's work helped repair 30 meters of guardrail, one drainage structure, and 412 potholes. Crews also worked to inspect all overhead signs, with 30 of them either replaced or repaired. More information on the closure can be found on the city's website. The annual Sporting Life 10K run took place this morning. Here's a look at the runners crossing the finish line. It's a major fundraiser to help support kids with cancer or serious illness through Campfire Circles programs.
9: We assisted in making sure this 10K would run well and that it would be on the streets so that people have a good running experience. You know, 23,000 people is a lot of people running. And the joy they have in their face as they cross the finishing line is priceless. But also see the children being so happy that they can go to camp is also stunningly heartwarming because we are a caring city.
10: A Campfire Circle, we bring healing through happiness to kids who are going through serious illnesses. We run programs at all the children's hospitals in Ontario. We have two overnight camps that run year-round where kids can receive medical treatment at camp. And I think for the kids that we serve, they spend long periods of time living in the hospital, so they're often really isolated, which is why camp's so important.
5: Since the Sporting Life 10K began in 2000, more than $30 million have been raised to help send kids with serious illnesses to camp. This is Toronto's breaking news, CP24. Coming up, Canadians are back home today after disembarking a cruise ship struck by a deadly hantavirus outbreak.
11: stress sweating through my third set of scrubs. Totally normal, very healthy. I'm sure it's not a sign of emotional unraveling.
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0: the driving in the city is definitely a disaster, but once you finally get to where you're getting, it's quite enjoyable.
1: If you're going to close down the, any major highway, it's probably better to do it on the week, because if they closed during the week, it would have probably been worse.
2: The Don Valley Parkway is set to reopen tomorrow after a weekend-long closure for maintenance work. We'll see how people are feeling coming up. Thousands of runners laced up their shoes for a good cause as a Sporting Life 10K returned to the city today.
3: She's a single mom who took care of us for the longest time in the most beautiful way. And we're so thankful for everything that she's ever done for us.
2: A Mother's Day crowd at the Rogers Center, but a tough finish for the Blue Jays in a 6-1 loss to the Los Angeles Angels. Stay with CP24 for more on these stories, and for further details, head to CP24.com and the CP24 app. A Halton couple and their daughter were shocked to see a full police tactical unit on their doorstep with guns drawn. CTV's John Woodward has more on how the family is still searching for answers weeks later.
4: Those are heavily armed Halton Regional Police officers on the doorstep of this Burlington home.
5: I will never forget that day.
4: Jennifer Olchowi still shaken. Her mom, Jeannie, is 85 and her dad, Nicholas, is 94. All of them had no idea why a full tactical SWAT team descended on their address last August with their rifles ready to be used.
5: There are guns, assault rifles aimed on our head, and I'm trying consciously not to flinch because I don't want us to get shot.
4: The Olchowi's phone rang, and it was officers asking them to come outside and then put their arms in the air.
6: They're telling me to put my hands up. Are you serious?
7: All they could hear was the screaming, and I kept saying, why am I putting my arms up in the air? What have we done?
4: Jeannie and Jennifer complied. Nicholas, who was still in their house, didn't know what to make of the demands.
8: No! Are you kidding?
4: Eventually, Nicholas came out too.
9: I started to walk towards the officers, and they said, take your time, even though the killer was supposedly in the house. There was nobody there.
4: They learned from officers at the scene that someone had called police warning of an active shooter at their address with a name they didn't recognize. It's a tactic called swatting, a fake call that brings down the SWAT team that creates a terrifying experience for those inside. Several schools in the GTA were disrupted recently, a victim of the same tactic.
10: It's certainly become common in online gaming communities of teenagers.
4: Cybersecurity expert Chester Wisniewski said tracing a call can be difficult, but authorities have had more success catching people when they do it more than once.
10: The anonymity of the internet emboldens people to commit these types of crime.
4: As for this case, Halton police said they're investigating and say police have a duty to respond strategically to active and potential threats to protect the community. Most often in the case of a swatting incident, the caller alleges an ongoing violent incident is taking place and officers must respond to meet any and all potential threats until such time as the incident is proven to be false.
5: It's still traumatic. I don't go out the front door.
4: The Olchowi's still reeling today. They filed a complaint. They wish the incident had been handled differently, and they're still waiting for a full explanation. John Woodward, CTV News.
2: Four Canadians who were stuck aboard that ship hit by a deadly hantavirus outbreak have landed in Quebec. This is the plane which landed near Quebec City this afternoon, believed to be carrying the Canadians. It will now fly to BC, where they will isolate for at least 21 days. After that, officials will reassess based on their health and WHO guidance to decide if any further isolation is needed. The Minister of National Defense has also authorized the Canadian Armed Forces to help with their repatriation of the four Canadian citizens. On the cruise ship, there were 8 confirmed cases, 3 of them deadly. 6 Canadians who got off the ship earlier this month are already at home in isolation. All are asymptomatic. This is Toronto's breaking news, CP24. The Blue Jays going for the sweep against the Angels. We'll have more highlights from the Mother's Day game coming up.

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16: I'm Russell Oliver of Oliver Jewelry, and I buy your gold, diamonds, and watches.
17: Dad, it's not Oliver Jewelry anymore. It's Oliver's.
16: Oliver's. Oh, yeah.
18: The Blue Jays were looking for the sweep as they wrapped up a series with the Angels this afternoon.
19: Lined into left and down the line. Verso in to score.
18: Kazuma Okamoto opened the scoring with an RBI double in the first, and that would be all the offense for Toronto. The Blue Jays dropped the finale 6-1 to the Angels. The Angels homered three times in the game, all coming off Eric Lauer, who allowed six runs in five innings. Plenty of moms celebrated at the Jays game today. CP24 caught up with fans and moms alike ahead of first pitch.
20: What's your ideal Mother's Day? Is it coming to the ball game?
21: It is. It is coming to the ball game with my children being at home. I had a very nice breakfast with them this morning. Love them dearly. But now I'm here with all of my girlfriends to celebrate the Blue Jays.
22: Go Jays, go!
21: Go Jays! Ernie, Addison, we're here for it.
20: Do you want to say Happy Mother's Day?
23: Happy Mother's Day.
20: I'm sorry, I don't think she can hear you all the way over there. Can we try that one more time? Can you say Happy Mother's Day?
23: Okay. Happy Mother's Day.
20: How great is your mom?
23: A 10 out of 10.
20: Can you tell me why? Is it because she makes your lunch every day? Is it because she makes sure you get...
23: Because she created me.
20: Just because she made you, so she's great.
23: Yeah.
20: 10 out of 10.
23: Yeah.
20: Anything else to add about mom?
23: She's taking us to the game.
20: Yay. Yay?
23: Yeah.
20: 3, 2, 1.
24: Happy Mother's Day!
18: The Jays will try to bounce back tomorrow night as they open a three-game homestand against the Tampa Bay Rays. AFC Toronto was looking to get their first home win of the season, hosting the Montreal Roses at BMO Field this afternoon. It was a scoreless draw for much of the match until Montreal found the back of the net in the dying minutes of the game. They held on for the 1-0 win. This marked the final match at BMO Field before it turns into Toronto Stadium for the upcoming World Cup. Canada kicks off their tournament at the stadium on June 12th against Bosnia and Herzegovina. It's 10:25, 10 degrees. This is Toronto's breaking news. CP24, stay with us. We'll have a look at Toronto's top stories next.

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1: Hey, hon. What's up?
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1: What's going on?
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1: Won what?
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1: We actually won?
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3: 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The only real way to

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5: The Toronto Tempo's inaugural season is underway, ushering in a new era of women's sports here in the city. I was there on opening nights where all the excitement took place at Coca-Cola Coliseum.
6: The wait is over for the WNBA in Canada. The Toronto Tempo taking to the court for the first time in front of a sold-out crowd at Coca-Cola Coliseum. For lifelong basketball fans like Beth Sauer, tonight felt like something she never thought she'd see. 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
7: The poor dear had to wear tied-up leather boots on a basketball court, and that she had this huge bloomer pantaloons.
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6: The only Canadian on the roster, guard Kia Nurse, firing up the crowd before tip-off.
11: So let's make this the toughest place to play all season long, but the best for the Toronto Tempo.
6: And the fans answered the call, bringing the energy from start to finish. And while the Tempo may have fallen short on the scoreboard,
12: Sykes for three! Off the rim!
6: Fans here felt like they won something much bigger.
13: We have been waiting for this for so long, yeah. 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
14: And truly, this is what community looks like. This is what it happens when you show up for women's basketball, and this is Canada's team. Honestly, like, I cried a little.
6: Sija Liu, CP24.
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0: We begin with breaking news out of North York, where emergency crews are on the scene of a fire in a seniors building. This is a live look at the location at 423 Yonge Street, just south of Carlton Street. Toronto Fire telling us they got reports of a fire in an eighth floor unit just before 10 p.m. this evening and had to break down the front door to get in. The fire has since been knocked down, but two people were rescued from the unit and assessed by paramedics. One of them was taken to hospital with minor injuries. That investigation is ongoing. And a tragic event in North York. A toddler is dead after falling from a high-rise building. Toronto police were called to an apartment building near Don Mills and Graydon Hall Drive at around 12:20 for reports that a child fell from a roof. The child was pronounced dead at the scene. The investigation is ongoing. Now turning to Oshawa, where a 23-year-old man is dead after a fight outside of Tim Hortons last night. This is Durham Region's third homicide of the year, a cause for concern for those who live in the neighborhood. CTV's Beth Bactonell reports.
1: All day, there's been a steady stream of customers.

0: customers showing up at the North Oshawa Tim Hortons. On the front door, there's a sign saying, out of respect, the restaurant is closed because of the tragic incident on the property. Until we reveal the news, few realize it's the place a fight broke out and a 23-year-old man was killed Saturday night.
1: So sad to hear that such a thing happened here in Oshawa. I'm very sorry. My condolences to the family.
2: It's heartbreaking to hear that.
0: It appears the violence played out along this walkway on the side of the building. Durham Regional Police say they were alerted shortly after 8 p.m. about an armed person in the area of Simcoe Street North and Winchester Road East. When they arrived, they found the victim with traumatic injuries and he didn't survive. One witness says he watched emergency responders perform CPR for 10 minutes. One man close with the young man's family tells us they're devastated.
3: It's crazy. Something like that never happened here, not even a fight.
0: Based on the investigation so far, officers say two groups of males got into a physical altercation, and it was during that fight the young man suffered his fatal injuries. The suspect and several others took off, launching an extensive search by police with the help of their helicopter and canine dogs.
4: It's a sign of concern for us.
5: We just moved to this neighborhood last year only. And my son often says, like, let's go to Tim Hortons and go to this specific one.
6: We definitely did not expect anything like this to happen here. Definitely really sad.
0: Officers are hoping members of the public will help further the case, urging anyone with information or footage between 7:30 and 9 p.m. to come forward. They're calling the homicide an isolated incident and say there are no concerns for public safety. The sign on the door reads, what happened has deeply affected many, and the restaurant is closed to give people the space they need to support one another during this difficult time. Police say the suspect and several others took off going east and south from the Tim Hortons. No arrests have been announced. Beth McDonnell, CTV News.
7: More news in a moment. You are looking at the CN Tower. Today it was lit for Mother's Day. And you can see that it was really, it's a clear night right now. We had, did we have a bit of rain earlier today? I've forgotten. Anyway, let's move on and I'll tell you what's happening now. I think depending on where you were, you might have had a sprinkle, but I think for the first time this year, I washed my car outside. So I'm very excited about that because I've been going to the car wash a lot. So now it's time to wash it in the driveway. Looking at the satellite radar there, folks, you can see just a little bit of precipitation spotted throughout the region, more so south of us. So we're very fortunate about that. As we look at our temperatures right now, it's currently 9 degrees, 9 in Windsor, pretty consistent throughout the area. And we're going down to 3 degrees below normal. We've been below normal at night for the last little while. And sunrise at 5:56 a.m. It'll be 6 degrees. It's going to be a little cloudy tomorrow. That's our first look at the weather. A motorcyclist is dead following a two-vehicle collision in Scarborough this evening. Toronto police say the two-vehicle crash happened just after 6 o'clock on Orton Park Road near Ellesmere. Life-saving measures were performed, but the motorcyclist, a man in his 40s, died at the scene. The driver of the other vehicle involved did remain on scene. No other injuries were reported.
8: Initial information we have at this time is that both the motorcycle and the other vehicle were traveling northbound on Orton Park Road. The two vehicles made contact with each other, and as a result, the motorcyclist lost control of his motorcycle and struck a tree. Residents can expect a large police presence in the area for the next several hours while police continue their investigation here.
7: Anyone with information is urged to contact police. And staying in Scarborough, four people have been taken to hospital after a collision this afternoon. It happened just after 3:45 near Kennedy Road and Progress Avenue. Toronto police say three vehicles collided in the area, sending four people to hospital. All injuries are minor and an investigation is underway. And one person's been taken to hospital after another collision, this one in North York. Police were called to the area of Don Mills and Don Way around 5:15 this afternoon for reports of the crash. One of the vehicles flipped over and paramedics tell us one person was taken to hospital with serious injuries, but they are not life-threatening. That investigation also continues. Well, we're following developing news out of Toronto City Hall relating to Ward 20 councillor Parthi Kandoval. Kandoval wrote on social media today, on Friday afternoon, I was surprised to learn of an OPP investigation into allegations against me. I recognize this is difficult news and hope to resolve the situation quickly. I've worked hard to earn the trust of the people of Scarborough Southwest, which I take seriously. I've strived to maintain the high standards of ethics and integrity and will address any allegations that suggest otherwise. I'm still learning more about the investigation and the nature of the allegations, and I will share more as I can. CTV News has reached out to the OPP and Toronto Police Service for more details and did not get a response. Stay with us, folks. Lots to come after the break. Stay tight.
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11: In the beginning, we had to make a choice about who we were and what we wanted.
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6: Welcome back, everybody. Looking out at the city tonight. Looks like it is a nice, calm night out there. Let's take a look at the forecast, everybody. Right now, it's 9 degrees in Toronto. So we had a lovely day overall. I think everyone's pretty happy, all the moms out there. And as we move on, well, I've got the wrong clicker there. There we go. We're going to be below normal, 3 degrees. So another chilly night. If you're getting up early to walk the dog tomorrow morning, if you're like me this morning, you needed a hat and a coat. 1 degree in London right now, 0 in Goderich, -1 in Bancroft. So folks, north of the city, if you have your plants, you can bring them in if you're still awake. Obviously, you're still awake because you're watching the news. Wake up tomorrow morning, 3 degrees at 5 a.m. It gets up to 7 degrees by 9 and mainly sunny. The wind coming from the northwest at 20 kilometers an hour. We're below normal tomorrow, 13 degrees, but sun and a little bit of cloud. We have rain to the east of us, between Peterborough, Kingston area. That's where you're seeing the most precipitation for southwestern Ontario. As we look at our round home tomorrow, by 6 p.m., it's going to be 12 degrees. So it gets warmer as the day goes on, and it also gets a little cloudier. Sunset at 8:31. Looking ahead to the next 7 days, we've spoken about Monday. Tuesday is pretty much a carbon copy. Wednesday, we get the rain coming in. 40% chance of no showers. Again, cloudy on Thursday, Friday. So overall, looking like a pretty good week. Then by next weekend, we are back in potential for rain. And you can see the temperature slowly rising up to 18 degrees, 19 next week, Sunday. Well, it's Mother's Day, and if you were celebrating the mother or mothers in your life, I hope you had a wonderful day. CP24 went down to Rogers Center to talk to moms and kids about the special day.
7: There's no words to talk about what an incredible mother she is.
8: And grandmother
7: to these three.
8: But she's a single mom who took care of us for the longest time in the most beautiful way. And we're so thankful for everything that she's ever done for us. We were amazing. We're really proud of her.
9: They make me feel appreciated every day.
10: She's our inspiration. She cheers us on all the time. I mean, without her, I don't know where we would be.
11: With my children being at home, I had a very nice breakfast with them this morning. Love them dearly. But now I'm here with all of my girlfriends to celebrate the Blue Jays.
12: Go Jays, go!
7: I love her a lot, and she's like, She gets me through my life. She helps me with everything. School, baseball, hockey.
13: I love her. She's the best person ever, and she makes really good food.
14: A 10 out of 10.
15: Make sure you get...
14: Because she created me.
16: I'm having an amazing day. To all the moms out there, go Jays, go!
14: Happy Mother's Day! Okay.
6: And I would be remiss if I didn't give my own mom, Louise Case, a shout out. She's 93 years young and still going strong. While we are miles apart, the joke in my family is I call her every day. And I say, isn't that what WhatsApp is for? Love you, Mama Lou. Well, a large sinkhole disrupting traffic in the city's West End this evening. Toronto police were called to Atkins Avenue near Dundas and Dufferin just before 4:30 this afternoon after reports of a large sinkhole in the street. One resident says the sinkhole has grown over the last 24 hours. Atkins Avenue was briefly closed for the sinkhole repairs, but has since been reopened.
17: Last night I rode my bike over this area, and it was like, it just felt like a little bit of an extra dip, and I thought, oh, that's somewhere to avoid, and that's going to be a pothole. I think there's a river on the next street over, for sure. You can hear it when it rains a lot in the sewage. You can hear it on Brock Avenue, at the end of the street there. But there is, it's part of the whole, you know, Garrison Creek system, and it runs one block north of here, so it's not surprising. It looks like there's some really wild brickwork under there that's probably quite old.
6: Good work by the city. They got that fixed very quickly. And keeping with difficult commutes, those heading downtown today had to contend with the weekend closure of the Don Valley Parkway. The DVP shut down from the 401 all the way to the Jarvis Street ramp on the Gardner. Metrolinx also used the closure to accelerate Ontario line construction and complete rail bridge inspections. The highway will reopen Monday morning at 5 a.m. We spoke with frustrated residents about the closure.
3: Well, I guess if you're going to close down any major, you know, highway, it's probably better to do it on the week, because if they closed during the week, it would have probably been worse.
12: Friday was terrible. There was an event going on, like a basketball game at the exhibition. So we live right down the street, and we were having people over, and they were just at Park Lawn and Lakeshore, which should be a 15-minute drive, if that, maybe 10. And it took them an hour to get through exhibition just to get to our place here. That is it's just along the lakeshore. There's no turns.
6: The City of Toronto says today's work helped repair 30 meters of guardrail, one drainage structure, and 412 potholes. Crews also worked to inspect all overhead signs, with 30 of them either replaced or repaired. More information on the closure can be found on the city's website. And there is an early subway closure on a stretch of Line 2 to keep in mind this week. Starting Monday night, service will end just before midnight between St. George and Woodbine stations. This early closure will run through Friday and is to accommodate track work. Shuttle buses will run instead, with regular service resuming each morning at 6. And there's a lot of foot traffic on the streets this morning, with more than 20,000 people crossing the finish line at one of Canada's most popular events. Toronto's mayor is defending the closures downtown, while the Sporting Life 10K raises millions of dollars for kids with cancer and serious illnesses. CTV's Raheem Ladani reports.
15: Even the dogs are cheering on the thousands of runners and walkers trekking down Yonge Street. 24,000 people are participating in this year's Sporting Life 10K. That's the highest number since the COVID-19 pandemic. And together are helping kids with serious illness and their families experience joy and healing.
18: Our daughter went through cancer, and Campfire Circle is a place that not only helping her to heal, but helping our whole family to heal through happiness.
15: Handing out high fives at the finish line, Mayor Olivia Chow says she understands the traffic events like these create for drivers, but believes the cause is worth the added congestion.
19: Being able to go to camp, to enjoy nature and connect with each other. Yes, it causes people to be stuck in traffic a bit, but, you know, we are a caring city, and I hope for understanding.
20: 3, 2, 1! 2.6 million dollars.
15: This year's race has raised $2.6 million, which will help children connect through Campfire Circle's medically supported camp programs. Campfire Circle has been delivering healing through happiness since 1983.
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15: Empowering kids to take back their childhood with every step forward. Raheem Ladani, CTV News.
6: Good work, everyone. I did that run once, and it was quite a challenge. Hope you're getting some rest. Stay with us. More to come after the break.
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12: The Blue Jays were going for the sweep against the LA Angels this afternoon.
13: Lined into left and down the line. Verso in to score.
12: Yeah, it looked promising. Kazuma Okamoto opened the scoring with an RBI double in the first, and that would be all the offense for the Toronto Blue Jays. They dropped the game 6-1 to the Angels. Outfielder Addison Barger was scratched from today's lineup with right elbow soreness and is set to undergo an MRI. Toronto will try to bounce back tomorrow night as they open a three-game homestand against the Tampa Bay Rays. On the pitch, AFC Toronto was looking to get their first home win of the season, hosting the Montreal Roses at BMO Field this afternoon. It was a scoreless draw for much of the match until Montreal found the back of the net. In the dying minutes of the game, they held on to win this one 1-0. This marked the final match at BMO Field before it turns into Toronto Stadium for the upcoming World Cup, with Canada kicking off their tournament at the stadium on June 12th against Bosnia and Herzegovina. And on the court, Toronto Tempo are looking ahead to their second game on Wednesday after their home opener on Friday night. It was a tough loss at Coca-Cola Coliseum, but as CP24's CJ Liu reports, fans are excited for this historic season of professional women's basketball.
14: The wait is over for the WNBA in Canada. The Toronto Tempo taking to the court for the first time in front of a sold-out crowd at Coca-Cola Coliseum. For lifelong basketball fans like Beth Sauer, tonight felt like something she never thought she'd see. She even brought a photo of her grandmother from 1917.
15: The poor dear had to wear tied-up leather boots on a basketball court, and that she had this huge bloomer pantaloons.
14: A reminder of just how much women's sports have evolved.
16: What do you think your grandma would think seeing a pro team in Canada today?
15: My grandmother would probably say it's about time. She would want to be here with me.
16: For one generation, tonight shows how far women's sports have come. And for another, it may inspire how far they believe they can go. Do you believe you're going to be a future Tempo?
17: Yes. We're very excited and happy that Canada finally has a WNBA team.
18: Young girls are going to be able to see themselves play professionally.
14: The only Canadian on the roster, guard Kia Nurse, firing up the crowd before tip-off.
19: So let's make this the toughest place to play all season long, but the best for the Toronto Tempo.
14: And the fans answered the call, bringing the energy from start to finish. And while the Tempo may have fallen short on the scoreboard,
20: Sykes for three!
14: fans here felt like they won something much bigger.
8: We have been waiting for this for so long, yeah. And the team did us so proud tonight.
10: And Nick, truly, this is what community looks like. This is what it happens when you show up for women's basketball, and this is Canada's team. Honestly, like, I cried a little.
14: CJ Liu, CP24.

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10: The sequel starring Meryl Streep, Anne Hathaway, Emily Blunt, and her brother-in-law, Stanley Tucci, brought in another $43 million U.S. across North America. Mortal Kombat 2 debuted in second place, a surprise to some, with $40 million, while Michael danced his way into third place with $36.5 million in ticket sales. And that's our report for this evening. A reminder, you can get breaking news all day long on CP24 and on our website, ctvnewstoronto.ca. For all the hardworking people in front of and behind the camera, I'm Andrea Case, Michelle, Nathan, and Lindsay. We'll see you tomorrow. Good night.

0: A motorcyclist is dead following a two-vehicle collision tonight in Scarborough. We'll have the latest details from police straight ahead. A toddler is dead after falling from a high-rise apartment building near Don Mills and Gradenhall Drive in North York. Police say an investigation is underway. We are learning more about a Toronto city councillor claiming to be the subject of an OPP probe. What he is saying about the investigation coming up. This is Toronto's breaking news, CP24. Hello, I'm Sija Liu. Thank you for joining us. Emergency crews are on the scene of a fire in a seniors building downtown. This is a look at the scene at 423 Yonge Street, just south of Carleton. Toronto Fire telling us they got reports of a fire in an 8th floor unit just before 10 o'clock tonight and had to break down the front door to get in. Two people were rescued from the unit and assessed by paramedics. One of them were taken to the hospital with minor injuries. The investigation is ongoing. Staying in North York, where a toddler is dead after falling from a high-rise building this afternoon. The details surrounding the fall are still unclear. CP24's Andrew Brennan was on scene earlier and has those details.
1: Police got the call in the noon hour here on Gradenhall Drive off of Don Mills, and a lot of details still unclear. There is a police tape that's been cordoning off the back third of this building. It's divided into three, and it's unclear at this time how far or how high this toddler could have fallen from. It's also unclear if it was from a balcony, a window, but police are here doing a lot of investigative work for this tragedy, and also because it's Mother's Day, still unclear as well if this child was being watched by a particular parent or guardian or who was in the apartment unit at the time that the toddler unfortunately fell and then afterward was pronounced dead on scene here. Now, we are awaiting more details from police, and as we get them, we'll bring them to our viewers. But ultimately, what we can show people is the cordoned off areas of this apartment complex. Also, in terms of what's visible on this scene, which is not being investigated at this time as a crime, not being seen as a crime scene, but where the police have originally blocked everything off, there are two flip-flops, small as if they, for a toddler, they're hot pink. They're just on the ground. It's unclear if they could belong to this child or could have belonged to this child or if they were there before. But that's the only indication that perhaps this was the location where the child fell. For now, we'll send it back inside as we look to see what happened in this this unfortunate tragedy that happened here on Mother's Day. Back to you.
0: A motorcyclist has died in a collision in Scarborough tonight. Toronto police say the two-vehicle crash happened just after 6 o'clock on Orton Park Road near Ellesmere. Life-saving measures were attempted, but the motorcyclist, a man in his 40s, died at the scene. The driver of the other vehicle involved did remain on scene. No one else was hurt.
2: The initial information we have at this time is that both the motorcycle and the other vehicle were traveling northbound on Orton Park Road. The two vehicles made contact with each other, and as a result, the motorcyclist lost control of his motorcycle and struck a tree. Residents can expect a large police presence in the area for the next several hours while police continue their investigation here.
0: The investigation is ongoing. Anyone with information is asked to contact police. Four people have been taken to the hospital after a collision in Scarborough. It happened just after 3:45 this afternoon near Kennedy Road and Progress Avenue. Toronto police say three vehicles collided, sending four people to the hospital. All injuries are minor and investigation is underway. Meanwhile, no one was hurt after a collision between a car and a train in the city's east end. This was the scene just after midnight at a level crossing near Warden and Eglinton. The area was blocked off to allow for cleanup and investigation. There's no word on any charges. One person has been taken to the hospital after a collision in North York. Police were called to the area of Don Mills and Don Way around 5:15 this afternoon for the crash. One of the cars flipped over, and paramedics tell us one person was taken to the hospital with serious but not life-threatening injuries. Road closures are in place as the investigation continues. A 23-year-old man is named as Durham's latest murder victim, killed outside a coffee shop in Oshawa. It happened here near Simcoe Street and Winchester Road around 9 o'clock last night. Police found the victim with traumatic injuries after a fight with several others. He was pronounced dead at the scene. A search for the suspects came up empty. There's been no arrests and the victim's name hasn't been released. This is Durham's third murder of 2026. We are following developing news out of Toronto City Hall relating to War 20 councillor Parthi Kandaval. Kandaval wrote on social media today, "On Friday afternoon, I was surprised to learn of an OPP investigation into allegations against me. I recognize this is difficult news and hope to resolve the situation quickly. I've worked hard to earn the trust of the people of Scarborough Southwest, which I take seriously. I've strived to maintain the highest standards of ethics and integrity and will address any allegations that suggest otherwise. I'm still learning more about the investigation and the nature of the allegations and will share more as I can." CP24 has reached out to the OPP and Toronto Police Service for more details. This is Toronto's breaking news, CP24. The Don Valley Parkway is set to reopen tomorrow morning after undergoing maintenance work throughout the weekend. How people are feeling about the closure, find out after the break.

0: you're away from the spotlight, you have time to think about what really matters. The spotlight! This won't be just a stand-up show. This is bigger than just me. You are going to be remembered for comedy.
1: You are the number one living legend.
0: Ah, here we go!
2: At Newboro, we develop unique plans so people can unlock the equity in their home. Like this one. It's called the Donna Plan. 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We consolidated her payments and eased the pressure. Now, she can smile for those family photos. 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We'll help unlock the equity in your home.

0: first day in Fiji and I lose my Old Spice Fiji?
1: And it was so gentle on my skin, too.
2: Mm. Son, that's mine. Give it here.
3: Bye-bye.
4: A large sinkhole disrupting traffic in the city's West End tonight. Toronto police were called to Atkins Avenue near Dundas and Dufferin just before 4:30 this afternoon for a large sinkhole in the street. One neighbor tells us the sinkhole has grown over the last 24 hours.
5: Last night I rode my bike over this area and it was like, it just felt like a little bit of an extra dip and I thought, oh, that's somewhere to avoid and that's going to be a pothole. I think there's a river on the next street over. For sure. And you can hear it when it rains a lot in the sewage. You can hear it on Brock Avenue, at the end of the street there. But there is, it's part of the whole, you know, Garrison Creek system, and it runs one block north of here, so it's not surprising. It looks like there's some really wild brickwork under there that's probably quite old.
4: Atkins Avenue was briefly closed for the sinkhole repairs, but has since reopened. The Don Valley Parkway was closed today as maintenance work continued on the highway. The DVP is shut down from the 401 to the Jarvis Street ramp on the Gardner. Metrolinx also used the closure to accelerate Ontario Line construction and complete rail bridge inspections. The highway will reopen Monday morning at 5 a.m. We spoke with people downtown to see how they're impacted by the closure.
6: Every major intersection within two major intersections is under construction. The entire city is orange and black. But I must say, if you're a positive person and a positive mindset, and if you do have good music or a good person in the car, if you're the good type of person to self-reflect, you can use that time to remain calm and carry on. But the driving in the city is definitely a disaster. But once you finally get to where you're getting, it's quite enjoyable.
7: I think I felt the after effects for sure. Not the greatest for them to do that on Mother's Day weekend with a bunch of sporting events. So. Yeah, poorly planned, but hopefully they did what they needed to do for maintenance, but understood things have to get done.
4: The City of Toronto says today's work helped repair 30 meters of guardrail, one drainage structure, and 412 potholes. Crews also worked to inspect all overhead signs, with 30 of them either replaced or repaired. More information on the closure can be found on the city's website. The annual Sporting Life 10K run took place this morning. Here's a look at the runners crossing the finish line. It's a major fundraiser to help support kids with cancer or serious illness through Campfire Circles programs.
8: We assisted in making sure this 10K would run well and that it would be on the streets so that people have a good running experience. You know, 23,000 people is a lot of people running. And the joy they have in their face as they cross the finishing line is priceless. But also see the children being so happy that they can go to camp is also stunningly heartwarming because we are a caring city.
9: At Campfire Circle, we bring healing through happiness to kids who are going through serious illnesses. We run programs at all the children's hospitals in Ontario. We have two overnight camps that run year-round where kids can receive medical treatment at camp. And I think for the kids that we serve, they spend long periods of time living in the hospital, so they're often really isolated, which is why camp's so important.
4: Since the Sporting Life 10K began in 2000, more than $30 million have been raised to help send kids with serious illnesses to camp. This is Toronto's breaking news, CP24. Coming up, Canadians are back home today after disembarking a cruise ship struck by a deadly hantavirus outbreak.
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0: 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But once you finally get to where you're getting, it's quite enjoyable.
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2: 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We'll see how people are feeling coming up. 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
2: A Mother's Day crowd at the Rogers Center, but a tough finish for the Blue Jays in a 6-1 loss to the Los Angeles Angels. Stay with CP24 for more on these stories and for further details, head to CP24.com and the CP24 app. A Halton couple and their daughter were shocked to see a full police tactical unit on their doorstep with guns drawn. CTV's John Woodward has more on how the family is still searching for answers weeks later.
4: Those are heavily armed Halton Regional Police officers on the doorstep of this Burlington home.
5: I will never forget that day.
4: Jennifer Olchowi is still shaken. Her mom, Jeannie, is 85, and her dad, Nicholas, is 94. All of them had no idea why a full tactical SWAT team descended on their address last August with their rifles ready to be used.
5: There are guns, assault rifles, aimed on our head, and I am trying consciously not to flinch because I don't want us to get shot.
4: The Olchowi's phone rang, and it was officers asking them to come outside and then put their arms in the air.
6: They're telling me to put my hands up. Are you serious?
7: All they could hear was the screaming, and I kept saying, why am I putting my arms up in the air? What have we done?
4: Jeannie and Jennifer complied. Nicholas, who was still in their house, didn't know what to make of the demands.
8: No! Are you kidding?
4: Eventually, Nicholas came out too.
9: I started to walk towards the officers, and they said, take your time, even though the killer was supposedly in the house. There was nobody there.
4: They learned from officers at the scene that someone had called police warning of an active shooter at their address with a name they didn't recognize. It's a tactic called swatting, a fake call that brings down the SWAT team that creates a terrifying experience for those inside. Several schools in the GTA were disrupted recently, a victim of the same tactic.
10: It's certainly become common in online gaming communities of teenagers.
4: Cybersecurity expert Chester Wisniewski said tracing a call can be difficult, but authorities have had more success catching people when they do it more than once.
10: The anonymity of the internet emboldens people to commit these types of crime.
4: As for this case, Halton police said they're investigating and say police have a duty to respond strategically to active and potential threats to protect the community. Most often in the case of a swatting incident, the caller alleges an ongoing violent incident is taking place and officers must respond to meet any and all potential threats until such time as the incident is proven to be false.
5: It's still traumatic. I don't go out the front door.
4: The Olchowi is still reeling today. They filed a complaint. They wish the incident had been handled differently, and they're still waiting for a full explanation. John Woodward, CTV News.
2: Four Canadians who are stuck aboard that ship hit by a deadly hantavirus outbreak have landed in Quebec. This is the plane which landed near Quebec City this afternoon, believed to be carrying the Canadians. It will now fly to BC, where they will isolate for at least 21 days. After that, officials will reassess based on their health and WHO guidance to decide if any further isolation is needed. The Minister of National Defense has also authorized the Canadian Armed Forces to help with their repatriation of the four Canadian citizens. On the cruise ship, there were 8 confirmed cases, 3 of them deadly. 6 Canadians who got off the ship earlier this month are already at home in isolation. All are asymptomatic. This is Toronto's breaking news, CP24. The Blue Jays going for the sweep against the Angels. We'll have more highlights from the Mother's Day game coming up.

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1: The Blue Jays were looking for the sweep as they wrapped up a series with the Angels this afternoon.
2: Lined into left and down the line. Verso in to score.
1: Kazuma Okamoto opened the scoring with an RBI double in the first, and that would be all the offense for Toronto. The Blue Jays dropped the finale 6-1 to the Angels. The Angels homered three times in the game, all coming off Eric Lauer, who allowed six runs in five innings. Plenty of moms celebrated at the Jays game today. CP24 caught up with fans and moms alike ahead of first pitch.
3: What's your ideal Mother's Day? Is it coming to the ball game?
4: It is. It is coming to the ball game with my children being at home. I had a very nice breakfast with them this morning. Love them dearly. But now I'm here with all of my girlfriends to celebrate the Blue Jays.
5: Go Jays, go!
4: Go Jays! Ernie, Addison, we're here for it.
3: Do you want to say Happy Mother's Day?
6: Happy Mother's Day.
3: I'm sorry, I don't think she can hear you all the way over there. Can we try that one more time? Can you say Happy Mother's Day?
6: Okay. Happy Mother's Day.
3: How great is your mom?
6: A 10 out of 10.
3: Can you tell me why? Is it because she makes your lunch every day? Is it because she makes sure you get...
6: Because she created me.
3: Just because she made you, so she's great.
6: Yeah.
3: 10 out of 10.
6: Yeah.
3: Anything else to add about mom?
6: She's taking us to the game.
3: Yay. Yay?
6: Yeah.
3: 3, 2, 1.
7: Happy Mother's Day!
1: The Jays will try to bounce back tomorrow night as they open a three-game homestand against the Tampa Bay Rays. AFC Toronto was looking to get their first home win of the season, hosting the Montreal Roses at BMO Field this afternoon. It was a scoreless draw for much of the match until Montreal found the back of the net in the dying minutes of the game. They held on for the 1-0 win. This marked the final match at BMO Field before it turns into Toronto Stadium for the upcoming World Cup. Canada kicks off their tournament at the stadium on June 12th against Bosnia and Herzegovina. It's 10:25, 10 degrees. This is Toronto's breaking news. CP24, stay with us. We'll have a look at Toronto's top stories next.

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1: The Toronto Tempo's inaugural season is underway, ushering in a new era of women's sports here in the city. I was there on opening nights where all the excitement took place at Coca-Cola Coliseum. The wait is over for the WNBA in Canada. The Toronto Tempo taking to the court for the first time in front of a sold-out crowd at Coca-Cola Coliseum. For lifelong basketball fans like Beth Sauer, tonight felt like something she never thought she'd see. She even brought a photo of her grandmother from 1917.
2: The poor dear had to wear tied-up leather boots on a basketball court, and that she had this huge bloomer pantaloons.
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6: So let's make this the toughest place to play all season long, but the best for the Toronto Tempo.
1: And the fans answered the call, bringing the energy from start to finish. And while the Tempo may have fallen short on the scoreboard,
7: Sykes for three! Off the rim!
1: Fans here felt like they won something much bigger.
8: 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And the team did us so proud tonight.
9: And Nick, truly, this is what community looks like. This is what it happens when you show up for women's basketball, and this is Canada's team. Honestly, like, I cried a little.
1: CJ Liu, CP24.
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0: We begin with breaking news out of North York, where emergency crews are on the scene of a fire in a seniors building. This is a live look at the location at 423 Yonge Street, just south of Carlton Street. Toronto Fire telling us they got reports of a fire in an eighth floor unit just before 10 p.m. this evening and had to break down the front door to get in. The fire has since been knocked down, but two people were rescued from the unit and assessed by paramedics. One of them was taken to hospital with minor injuries. That investigation is ongoing. And a tragic event in North York. A toddler is dead after falling from a high-rise building. Toronto police were called to an apartment building near Don Mills and Graydon Hall Drive at around 12:20 for reports that a child fell from a roof. The child was pronounced dead at the scene. The investigation is ongoing. Now turning to Oshawa, where a 23-year-old man is dead after a fight outside of Tim Hortons last night. This is Durham Region's third homicide of the year, a cause for concern for those who live in the neighborhood. CTV's Beth Bactonell reports.
1: All day, there's been a steady stream of customers showing up at the North Oshawa Tim Hortons. On the front door, there's a sign saying, out of respect, the restaurant is closed because of the tragic incident on the property. Until we reveal the news, few realize it's the place a fight broke out and a 23-year-old man was killed Saturday night.
2: So sad to hear that such a thing happened here in Oshawa. I'm very sorry. My condolences to the family.
3: It's heartbreaking to hear that.
1: It appears the violence played out along this walkway on the side of the building. Durham Regional Police say they were alerted shortly after 8 p.m. about an armed person.

0: the area of Simcoe Street North and Winchester Road East. When they arrived, they found the victim with traumatic injuries, and he didn't survive. One witness says he watched emergency responders perform CPR for 10 minutes. One man close with the young man's family tells us they're devastated.
1: It's crazy. Something like that never happened here. Not even a fight.
0: Based on the investigation so far, officers say two groups of males got into a physical altercation, and it was during that fight the young man suffered his fatal injuries. The suspect and several others took off, launching an extensive search by police with the help of their helicopter and canine dogs.
2: It's a sign of concern for us. We just moved to this neighborhood last year only. And my son often says, like, let's go to Tim Hortons and go to this specific one.
3: We definitely did not expect anything like this to happen here. Definitely really sad.
0: Officers are hoping members of the public will help further the case, urging anyone with information or footage between 7:30 and 9 p.m. to come forward. They're calling the homicide an isolated incident and say there are no concerns for public safety. The sign on the door reads, "What happened has deeply affected many, and the restaurant is closed to give people the space they need to support one another during this difficult time." Police say the suspect and several others took off going east and south from the Tim Hortons. No arrests have been announced. Beth McDonnell, CTV News.
4: More news in a moment. You are looking at the CN Tower. Today it was lit for Mother's Day. And you can see that it was really, it's a clear night right now. We had, did we have a bit of rain earlier today? I've forgotten. Anyway, let's move on. And I'll tell you what's happening now. I think depending on where you were, you might have had a sprinkle. But I think for the first time this year, I washed my car outside. So I'm very excited about that because I've been going to the car wash a lot. So now it's time to wash it in the driveway. Looking at the satellite radar there, folks, you can see just a little bit of precipitation spotted throughout the region, more so south of us, so we're very fortunate about that. As we look at our temperatures right now, it's currently 9 degrees, 9 in Windsor, pretty consistent throughout the area. And we're going down to 3 degrees below normal. We've been below normal at night for the last little while. And sunrise at 5:56 a.m., it'll be 6 degrees. It's going to be a little cloudy tomorrow. That's our first look at the weather. A motorcyclist is dead following a two-vehicle collision in Scarborough this evening. Toronto police say the two-vehicle crash happened just after 6 o'clock on Orton Park Road near Ellesmere. Life-saving measures were performed, but the motorcyclist, a man in his 40s, died at the scene. The driver of the other vehicle involved did remain on scene. No other injuries were reported.
5: The initial information we have at this time is that both the motorcycle and the other vehicle were traveling northbound on Orton Park Road. The two vehicles made contact with each other, and as a result, the motorcyclist lost control of his motorcycle and struck a tree. Residents can expect a large police presence in the area for the next several hours while police continue their investigation here.
4: Anyone with information is urged to contact police. And staying in Scarborough, four people have been taken to hospital after a collision this afternoon. It happened just after 3:45 near Kennedy Road and Progress Avenue. Toronto police say three vehicles collided in the area, sending four people to hospital. All injuries are minor and an investigation is underway. And one person's been taken to hospital after another collision, this one in North York. Police were called to the area of Don Mills and Don Way around 5:15 this afternoon for reports of the crash. One of the vehicles flipped over and paramedics tell us one person was taken to hospital with serious injuries, but they are not life-threatening. That investigation also continues. Well, we're following developing news out of Toronto City Hall relating to Ward 20 councillor Parthi Kandoval. Kandoval wrote on social media today, "On Friday afternoon, I was surprised to learn of an OPP investigation into allegations against me. I recognize this is difficult news and hope to resolve the situation quickly. I've worked hard to earn the trust of the people of Scarborough Southwest, which I take seriously. I've strived to maintain the high standards of ethics and integrity and will address any allegations that suggest otherwise. I'm still learning more about the investigation and the nature of the allegations, and I will share more as I can." CTV News has reached out to the OPP and Toronto Police Service for more details and did not get a response. Stay with us, folks. Lots to come after the break. Stay tight.
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11: In the beginning, we had to make a choice about who we were and what we wanted.
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0: Welcome back, everybody. Looking out at the city tonight. Looks like it is a nice, calm night out there. Let's take a look at the forecast, everybody. Right now, it's 9 degrees in Toronto. So we had a lovely day overall. I think everyone's pretty happy for all the moms out there. And as we move on, well, I've got the wrong clicker there. There we go. We're going to be below normal, 3 degrees. So another chilly night. If you're getting up early to walk the dog tomorrow morning, if you're like me this morning, you needed a hat and a coat. 1 degree in London right now, 0 in Goderich, -1 in Bancroft. So folks, north of the city, if you have your plants, you can bring them in if you're still awake. Obviously, you're still awake because you're watching the news. Wake up tomorrow morning, 3 degrees at 5 a.m. It gets up to 7 degrees by 9 and mainly sunny. The wind coming from the northwest at 20 kilometers an hour. We're below normal tomorrow, 13 degrees, but sun and a little bit of cloud. We have rain to the east of us, between Peterborough, Kingston area. That's where you're seeing the most precipitation for southwestern Ontario. As we look at our round home tomorrow, by 6 p.m., it's going to be 12 degrees. So it gets warmer as the day goes on, and it also gets a little cloudier. Sunset at 8:31. Looking ahead to the next 7 days, we've spoken about Monday. Tuesday is pretty much a carbon copy. Wednesday, we get the rain coming in. 40% chance of no showers. Again, cloudy on Thursday, Friday. So overall, looking like a pretty good week. Then by next weekend, we are back in potential for rain. And you can see the temperature slowly rising up to 18 degrees, 19 next week, Sunday. Well, it's Mother's Day, and if you were celebrating the mother or mothers in your life, I hope you had a wonderful day. CP24 went down to Rogers Center to talk to moms and kids about the special day.
1: There's no words to talk about what an incredible mother she is.
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1: and
2: to
1: grandmother
2: these two.
1: To these three.
2: But she's a single mom who took care of us for the longest time in the most beautiful way. And we're so thankful for everything that she's ever done for us. We're amazing. We're really proud of her.
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4: She's our inspiration. She cheers us on all the time. I mean, without her, I don't know where we would be.
5: 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Love them dearly. But now I'm here with all of my girlfriends to celebrate the Blue Jays.
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7: I love her a lot, and she's like, She gets me through my life. She helps me with everything. School, baseball, hockey.
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9: A 10 out of 10.
10: Make sure you get...
9: Because she created me.
11: I'm having an amazing day. To all the moms out there, go Jays, go!
9: Happy Mother's Day! Okay.
0: And I would be remiss if I didn't give my own mom, Louise Case, a shout out. She's 93 years young and still going strong. While we are miles apart, the joke in my family is I call her every day. And I say, isn't that what WhatsApp is for? Love you, Mama Lou. Well, a large sinkhole disrupting traffic in the city's West End this evening. Toronto police were called to Atkins Avenue near Dundas and Dufferin just before 4:30 this afternoon after reports of a large sinkhole in the street. One resident says the sinkhole has grown over the last 24 hours. Atkins Avenue was briefly closed for the sinkhole repairs, but has since been reopened.
12: Last night I rode my bike over this area, and it was like, it just felt like a little bit of an extra dip, and I thought, oh, that's somewhere to avoid, and that's going to be a pothole. I think there's a river on the next street over, for sure, and you can hear it. When it rains a lot in the sewage, you can hear it on Brock Avenue, at the end of the street there. But there is, it's part of the whole, you know, Garrison Creek system, and it runs one block north of here, so it's not surprising. It looks like there's some really wild brickwork under there that's probably quite old.
0: Good work by the city. They got that fixed very quickly. And keeping with difficult commutes, those heading downtown today had to contend with the weekend closure of the Don Valley Parkway. The DVP shut down from the 401 all the way to the Jarvis Street ramp on the Gardiner. Metrolinx also used the closure to accelerate Ontario line construction and complete rail bridge inspections. The highway will reopen Monday morning at 5 a.m. We spoke with frustrated residents about the closure.
6: Well, I guess if you're going to close down any major, you know, highway, it's probably better to do it on the week, because if they closed during the week, it would have probably been worse.
10: Friday was terrible. There was an event going on, like a basketball game at the exhibition. So we live right down the street, and we were having people over, and they're just at Park Lawn and Lakeshore, which should be a 15-minute drive, if that, maybe 10. And it took them an hour to get through exhibition just to get to our place here. That is typical. It's just along the lakeshore. There's no turns.
0: The City of Toronto says today's work helped repair 30 meters of guardrail, one drainage structure, and 412 potholes. Crews also worked to inspect all overhead signs, with 30 of them either replaced or repaired. More information on the closure can be found on the city's website. And there is an early subway closure on a stretch of Line 2 to keep in mind this week. Starting Monday night, service will end just before midnight between St. George and Woodbine stations. This early closure will run through Friday and is to accommodate track work. Shuttle buses will run instead, with regular service resuming each morning at 6. And there's a lot of foot traffic on the streets this morning, with more than 20,000 people crossing the finish line at one of Canada's most popular events. Toronto's mayor is defending the closures downtown, while the Sporting Life 10K raises millions of dollars for kids with cancer and serious illnesses. CTV's Raheem Ladani reports.
13: Even the dogs are cheering on the thousands of runners and walkers trekking down Yonge Street. 24,000 people are participating in this year's Sporting Life 10K. That's the highest number since the COVID-19 pandemic. And together are helping kids with serious illness and their families experience joy and healing.
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13: 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Campfire Circle has been delivering healing through happiness since 1983.
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13: 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Raheem Ladani, CTV News.
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28: 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The spotlight! This won't be just a stand-up show. This is bigger than just me. You are going to be remembered for comedy.
29: You are the number one living legend.
30: Closed captioning of this CP24 program is brought to you by Diamond and Diamond Lawyers, Canada's largest personal injury law firm with over $1 billion in total settlements.
0: The Blue Jays were going for the sweep against the LA Angels this afternoon.
31: Lined into left and down the line. Verso in to score.
0: Yeah, it looked promising. Kazuma Okamoto opened the scoring with an RBI double in the first, and that would be all the offense for the Toronto Blue Jays. They dropped the game 6-1 to the Angels. Outfielder Addison Barger was scratched from today's lineup with right elbow soreness and is set to undergo an MRI. Toronto will try to bounce back tomorrow night as they open a three-game homestand against the Tampa Bay Rays. On the pitch, AFC Toronto was looking to get their first home win of the season, hosting the Montreal Roses at BMO Field this afternoon. It was a scoreless draw for much of the match until Montreal found the back of the net. In the dying minutes of the game, they held on to win this one, 1-0. This marked the final match at BMO Field before it turns into Toronto Stadium for the upcoming World Cup, with Canada kicking off their tournament at the stadium on June 12th against Bosnia and Herzegovina. And on the court, Toronto Tempo are looking ahead to their second game on Wednesday after their home opener on Friday night. It was a tough loss at Coca-Cola Coliseum, but as CP24's Cesar Liu reports, fans are excited for this historic season of professional women's basketball.
32: The wait is over for the WNBA in Canada. The Toronto Tempo taking to the court for the first time in front of a sold-out crowd at Coca-Cola Coliseum. For lifelong basketball fans like Beth Sauer, tonight felt like something she never thought she'd see. She even brought a photo of her grandmother from 1917.
33: The poor dear had to wear tied-up leather boots on a basketball court, and that she had this huge bloomer pantaloons.
32: A reminder of just how much women's sports have evolved.
34: What do you think your grandma would think seeing a pro team in Canada today?
33: My grandmother would probably say it's about time. She would want to be here with me.
34: For one generation, tonight shows how far women's sports have come. And for another, it may inspire how far they believe they can go. Do you believe you're going to be a future Tempo?
35: Yes. We're very excited and happy that Canada finally
6: WNBA team.
7: Young girls are going to be able to see themselves playing professionally.
32: The only Canadian on the roster, guard Kia Nurse, firing up the crowd before tip-off.
8: So let's make this the toughest place to play all season long, but the best for the Toronto Tempo.
32: And the fans answered the call, bringing the energy from start to finish. And while the Tempo may have fallen short on the scoreboard,
9: Sykes for three! Off the rim!
32: Fans here felt like they won something much bigger.
10: We have been waiting for this for so long, yeah. And the team did us so proud tonight.
11: And truly, this is what community looks like. This is what it happens when you show up for women's basketball, and this is Canada's team. Honestly, like, I cried a little.
32: CJ Liu, CP24.

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1: But I did not
0: hire. The sequel starring Meryl Streep, Anne Hathaway, Emily Blunt, and her brother-in-law, Stanley Tucci, brought in another $43 million U.S. across North America. Mortal Kombat 2 debuted in second place, a surprise to some, with $40 million, while Michael danced his way into third place with $36.5 million in ticket sales. And that's our report for this evening. A reminder, you can get breaking news all day long on CP24 and on our website, ctvnewstoronto.ca. For all the hardworking people in front of and behind the camera, I'm Andrea Case, Michelle, Nathan, and Lindsay. We'll see you tomorrow. Good night.

0: motorcyclist is dead following a two-vehicle collision tonight in Scarborough. We'll have the latest details from police straight ahead. A toddler is dead after falling from a high-rise apartment building near Don Mills and Gradenhall Drive in North York. Police say an investigation is underway. We are learning more about a Toronto city councillor claiming to be the subject of an OPP probe. What he is saying about the investigation coming up. This is Toronto's breaking news, CP24. Hello, I'm Sija Liu. Thank you for joining us. Emergency crews are on the scene of a fire in a seniors building downtown. This is a look at the scene at 423 Yonge Street, just south of Carleton. Toronto Fire telling us they got reports of a fire in an 8th floor unit just before 10 o'clock tonight and had to break down the front door to get in. Two people were rescued from the unit and assessed by paramedics. One of them were taken to the hospital with minor injuries. The investigation is ongoing. Staying in North York, where a toddler is dead after falling from a high-rise building this afternoon. The details surrounding the fall are still unclear. CP24's Andrew Brennan was on scene earlier and has those details.
1: Police got the call in the noon hour here on Gradenhall Drive off of Don Mills, and a lot of details still unclear. There is police tape that's been cordoning off the back third of this building. It's divided into three, and it's unclear at this time how far or how high this toddler could have fallen from. It's also unclear if it was from a balcony, a window, but police are here doing a lot of investigative work for this tragedy, and also because it's Mother's Day, still unclear as well if this child was being watched by a particular parent or guardian or who was in the apartment unit at the time that the toddler unfortunately fell and then afterward was pronounced dead on scene here. Now, we are awaiting more details from police, and as we get them, we'll bring them to our viewers. But ultimately, what we can show people is the cordoned off areas of this apartment complex. Also, in terms of what's visible on this scene, which is not being investigated at this time as a crime, not being seen as a crime scene, but where the police have originally blocked everything off, there are two flip-flops, small as if they, for a child, for a toddler, they're hot pink. They're just on the ground. It's unclear if they could belong to this child or could have belonged to this child or if they were there before. But that's the only indication that perhaps this was the location where the child fell. For now, we'll send it back inside as we look to see what happened in this this unfortunate tragedy that happened here on Mother's Day. Back to you.
0: A motorcyclist has died in a collision in Scarborough tonight. Toronto police say the two-vehicle crash happened just after 6 o'clock on Orton Park Road near Ellesmere. Life-saving measures were attempted, but the motorcyclist, a man in his 40s, died at the scene. The driver of the other vehicle involved did remain on scene. No one else was hurt.
2: The initial information we have at this time is that both the motorcycle and the other vehicle were traveling northbound on Orton Park Road. The two vehicles made contact with each other, and as a result, the motorcyclist lost control of his motorcycle and struck a tree. Residents can expect a large police presence in the area for the next several hours while police continue their investigation here.
0: The investigation is ongoing. Anyone with information is asked to contact police. Four people have been taken to the hospital after a collision in Scarborough. It happened just after 3:45 this afternoon near Kennedy Road and Progress Avenue. Toronto police say three vehicles collided, sending four people to the hospital. All injuries are minor and investigation is underway. Meanwhile, no one was hurt after a collision between a car and a train in the city's east end. This was the scene just after midnight at a level crossing near Warden and Eglinton. The area was blocked off to allow for cleanup and investigation. There's no word on any charges. One person has been taken to the hospital after a collision in North York. Police were called to the area of Don Mills and Don Way around 5:15 this afternoon for the crash. One of the cars flipped over, and paramedics tell us one person was taken to the hospital with serious but not life-threatening injuries. Road closures are in place as the investigation continues. A 23-year-old man is named as Durham's latest murder victim, killed outside a coffee shop in Oshawa. It happened here near Simcoe Street and Winchester Road around 9 o'clock last night. Police found the victim with traumatic injuries after a fight with several others. He was pronounced dead at the scene. A search for the suspects came up empty. There's been no arrests and the victim's name hasn't been released. This is Durham's third murder of 2026. We are following developing news out of Toronto City Hall relating to War 20 Councillor Parthi Kandaval. Kandaval wrote on social media today, "On Friday afternoon, I was surprised to learn of an OPP investigation into allegations against me. I recognize this is difficult news and hope to resolve the situation quickly. I've worked hard to earn the trust of the people of Scarborough Southwest, which I take seriously. I've strived to maintain the highest standards of ethics and integrity and will address any allegations that suggest otherwise. I'm still learning more about the investigation and the nature of the allegations and will share more as I can." CP24 has reached out to the OPP and Toronto Police Service for more details. This is Toronto's breaking news, CP24. The Don Valley Parkway is set to reopen tomorrow morning after undergoing maintenance work throughout the weekend. How people are feeling about the closure, find out after the break.

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11: There have always been two kinds of people in the world. Those who worried about their investments and those who chose some peace of mind. Smart investors hold gold.
12: A large sinkhole disrupting traffic in the city's West End tonight. Toronto police were called to Atkins Avenue near Dundas and Dufferin just before 4:30 this afternoon for a large sinkhole in the street. One neighbor tells us the sinkhole has grown over the last 24 hours.
13: Last night I rode my bike over this area and it was like, it just felt like a little bit of an extra dip, and I thought, oh, that's somewhere to avoid and that's going to be a pothole. I think there's a river on the next street over. For sure. And you can hear it when it rains a lot in the sewage. You can hear it on Brock Street, Brock Avenue rather, at the end of the street there. But there is, it's part of the whole, you know, Garrison Creek system, and it runs one block north of here, so it's not surprising. It looks like there's some really wild brickwork under there that's probably quite old.
12: Atkins Avenue was briefly closed for the sinkhole repairs, but has since reopened. The Don Valley Parkway was closed today as maintenance work continued on the highway. The DVP is shut down from the 401 to the Jarvis Street ramp on the Gardner. Metrolinx also used the closure to accelerate Ontario Line construction and complete rail bridge inspections. The highway will reopen Monday morning at 5 a.m. We spoke with people downtown to see how they're impacted by the closure.
14: Every major intersection within two major intersections is under construction. The entire city is orange and black. But I must say, if you're a positive person and a positive mindset, and if you do have good music or a good person in the car, if you're the good type of person to self-reflect, you can use that time to remain calm and carry on. But the driving in the city is definitely a disaster. But once you finally get to where you're getting, it's quite enjoyable.
15: I think I felt the after effects for sure. So, yeah, not the greatest for them to do that on Mother's Day weekend with a bunch of sporting events. So. Yeah, poorly planned, but hopefully they did what they needed to do for maintenance, but understood things have to get done.
12: The City of Toronto says today's work helped repair 30 meters of guardrail, one drainage structure, and 412 potholes. Crews also worked to inspect all overhead signs, with 30 of them either replaced or repaired. More information on the closure can be found on the city's website. The annual Sporting Life 10K run took place this morning. Here's a look at the runners crossing the finish line. It's a major fundraiser to help support kids with cancer or serious illness through Campfire Circles programs.
16: We assisted in making sure this 10K would run well and that it would be on the streets so that people have a good running experience. You know, 23,000 people is a lot of people running. And the joy they have in their face as they cross the finishing line is priceless. But also see the children being so happy that they can go to camp is also stunningly heartwarming, because we are a caring city.
17: Campfire Circle, we bring healing through happiness to kids who are going through serious illnesses. We run programs at all the children's hospitals in Ontario. We have two overnight camps that run year-round where kids can receive medical treatment at camp. And I think for the kids that we serve, they spend long periods of time living in the hospital, so they're often really isolated, which is why camp's so important.
12: Since the Sporting Life 10K began in 2000, more than $30 million have been raised to help send kids with serious illnesses to camp. This is Toronto's breaking news, CP24. Coming up, Canadians are back home today after disembarking a cruise ship struck by a deadly hantavirus outbreak.
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0: the driving in the city is definitely a disaster, but once you finally get to where you're getting, it's quite enjoyable.
1: If you're going to close down the, any major highway, it's probably better to do it on the week, because if they closed during the week, it would have probably been worse.
2: The Don Valley Parkway is set to reopen tomorrow after a weekend-long closure for maintenance work. We'll see how people are feeling coming up. Thousands of runners laced up their shoes for a good cause as a Sporting Life 10K returned to the city today.
3: She's a single mom who took care of us for the longest time in the most beautiful way. And we're so thankful for everything that she's ever done for us.
2: A Mother's Day crowd at the Rogers Center, but a tough finish for the Blue Jays in a 6-1 loss to the Los Angeles Angels. Stay with CP24 for more on these stories, and for further details, head to CP24.com and the CP24 app. A Halton couple and their daughter were shocked to see a full police tactical unit on their doorstep with guns drawn. CTV's John Woodward has more on how the family is still searching for answers weeks later.
4: Those are heavily armed Halton Regional Police officers on the doorstep of this Burlington home.
5: I will never forget that day.
4: Jennifer Olchowi still shaken. Her mom, Jeannie, is 85 and her dad, Nicholas, is 94. All of them had no idea why a full tactical SWAT team descended on their address last August with their rifles ready to be used.
5: There are guns, assault rifles aimed on our head, and I am trying consciously not to flinch because I don't want us to get shot.
4: The Olchowi's phone rang, and it was officers asking them to come outside and then put their arms in the air.
6: They're telling me to put my hands up. Are you serious?
7: All they could hear was the screaming, and I kept saying, why am I putting my arms up in the air? What have we done?
4: Jeannie and Jennifer complied. Nicholas, who was still in their house, didn't know what to make of the demands.
8: No! Are you kidding?
4: Eventually, Nicholas came out too.
9: I started to walk towards the officers, and they said, take your time, even though the killer was supposedly in the house. There was nobody there.
4: They learned from officers at the scene that someone had called police warning of an active shooter at their address with a name they didn't recognize. It's a tactic called swatting, a fake call that brings down the SWAT team that creates a terrifying experience for those inside. Several schools in the GTA were disrupted recently, a victim of the same tactic.
10: It's certainly become common in online gaming communities of teenagers.
4: Cybersecurity expert Chester Wisniewski said tracing a call can be difficult, but authorities have had more success catching people when they do it more than once.
10: The anonymity of the internet emboldens people to commit these types of crimes.
4: As for this case, Halton police said they're investigating and say police have a duty to respond strategically to active and potential threats to protect the community. Most often in the case of a swatting incident, the caller alleges an ongoing violent incident is taking place and officers must respond to meet any and all potential threats until such time as the incident is proven to be false.
5: It's still traumatic. I don't go out the front door.
4: The Olchowi is still reeling today. They filed a complaint. They wish the incident had been handled differently, and they're still waiting for a full explanation. John Woodward, CTV News.
2: Four Canadians who were stuck aboard that ship hit by a deadly Hanta virus outbreak have landed in Quebec. This is the plane which landed near Quebec City this afternoon, believed to be carrying the Canadians. It will now fly to BC, where they will isolate for at least 21 days. After that, officials will reassess based on their health and WHO guidance to decide if any further isolation is needed. The Minister of National Defense has also authorized the Canadian Armed Forces to help with their repatriation of the four Canadian citizens. On the cruise ship, there were 8 confirmed cases, 3 of them deadly. 6 Canadians who got off the ship earlier this month are already at home in isolation. All are asymptomatic. This is Toronto's breaking news, CP24. The Blue Jays going for the sweep against the Angels. We'll have more highlights from the Mother's Day game coming up.

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0: The Blue Jays were looking for the sweep as they wrapped up a series with the Angels this afternoon.
1: Lined into left and down the line. Verso in to score.
0: Kazuma Okamoto opened the scoring with an RBI double in the first, and that would be all the offense for Toronto. The Blue Jays dropped the finale 6-1 to the Angels. The Angels homered three times in the game, all coming off Eric Lauer, who allowed six runs in five innings. Plenty of moms celebrated at the Jays game today. CP24 caught up with fans and moms alike ahead of first pitch.
2: What's your ideal Mother's Day? Is it coming to the ball game?
3: It is. It is coming to the ball game with my children being at home. I had a very nice breakfast with them this morning. Love them dearly. But now I'm here with all of my girlfriends to celebrate the Blue Jays.
4: Go Jays, go!
3: Go Jays! Ernie, Addison, we're here for it.
2: Do you want to say Happy Mother's Day?
5: Happy Mother's Day.
2: I'm sorry, I don't think she can hear you all the way over there. Can we try that one more time? Can you say Happy Mother's Day?
5: Okay. Happy Mother's Day.
2: How great is your mom?
5: A 10 out of 10.
2: Can you tell me why? Is it because she makes your lunch every day? Is it because she makes sure you get...
5: Because she created me.
2: Just because she made you, so she's great.
5: Yeah.
2: 10 out of 10.
5: Yeah.
2: Anything else to add about mom?
5: She's taking us to the game.
2: Yay. Yay?
5: Yeah.
2: 3, 2, 1.
6: Happy Mother's Day!
0: The Jays will try to bounce back tomorrow night as they open a three-game homestand against the Tampa Bay Rays. AFC Toronto was looking to get their first home win of the season, hosting the Montreal Roses at BMO Field this afternoon. It was a scoreless draw for much of the match until Montreal found the back of the net in the dying minutes of the game. They held on for the 1-0 win. This marked the final match at BMO Field before it turns into Toronto Stadium for the upcoming World Cup. Canada kicks off their tournament at the stadium on June 12th against Bosnia and Herzegovina. It's 10:25, 10 degrees. This is Toronto's breaking news. CP24, stay with us. We'll have a look at Toronto's top stories next.

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0: For lifelong basketball fans like Beth Sauer, tonight felt like something she never thought she'd see. She even brought a photo of her grandmother from 1917.
1: The poor dear had to wear tied-up leather boots on a basketball court, and that she had this huge bloomer pantaloons.
0: A reminder of just how much women's sports have evolved.
2: What do you think your grandma would think seeing a pro team in Canada today?
1: My grandmother would probably say it's about time. She would want to be here with me.
2: For one generation, tonight shows how far women's sports have come. And for another, it may inspire how far they believe they can go. Do you believe you're going to be a future Tempo?
3: Yes. We're very excited and happy that Canada finally has a WNBA team.
4: Young girls are going to be able to see themselves play professionally.
0: The only Canadian on the roster, guard Kia Nurse, firing up the crowd before tip-off.
5: So let's make this the toughest place to play all season long, but the best for the Toronto Tempo.
0: And the fans answered the call, bringing the energy from start to finish. And while the Tempo may have fallen short on the scoreboard,
6: Sykes for three!
0: Fans here felt like they won something much bigger.
7: We have been waiting for this for so long, yeah. And the team did us so proud tonight.
8: And truly, this is what community looks like. This is what it happens when you show up for women's basketball, and this is Canada's team. Honestly, like, I cried a little.
0: Sija Liu, CP24.
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0: We begin with breaking news out of North York, where emergency crews are on the scene of a fire in a seniors building. This is a live look at the location at 423 Yonge Street, just south of Carlton Street. Toronto Fire telling us they got reports of a fire in an eighth floor unit just before 10 p.m. this evening and had to break down the front door to get in. The fire has since been knocked down, but two people were rescued from the unit and assessed by paramedics. One of them was taken to hospital with minor injuries. That investigation is ongoing. And a tragic event in North York. A toddler is dead after falling from a high-rise building. Toronto police were called to an apartment building near Don Mills and Graydon Hall Drive at around 12:20 for reports that a child fell from a roof. The child was pronounced dead at the scene. The investigation is ongoing. Now turning to Oshawa, where a 23-year-old man is dead after a fight outside of Tim Hortons last night. This is Durham Region's third homicide of the year, a cause for concern for those who live in the neighborhood. CTV's Beth Bactonell reports.
1: All day, there's been a steady stream of customers showing up at the North Oshawa Tim Hortons. On the front door, there's a sign saying, out of respect, the restaurant is closed because of the tragic incident on the property. Until we reveal the news, few realize it's the place a fight broke out and a 23-year-old man was killed Saturday night.
2: So sad to hear that such a thing happened here in Oshawa. I'm very sorry. My condolences to the family.
3: It's heartbreaking to hear that.
1: It appears the violence played out along this walkway on the side of the building. Durham Regional Police say they were alerted shortly after 8 p.m. about an armed person in the area of Simcoe Street North and Winchester Road East. When they arrived, they found the victim with traumatic injuries and he didn't survive. One witness says he watched emergency responders perform CPR for 10 minutes. One man close with the young man's family tells us they're devastated.
4: It's crazy. Something like that never happened here, not even a fight.
1: Based on the investigation so far, officers say two groups of males got into a physical altercation, and it was during that fight the young man suffered his fatal injuries. The suspect and several others took off.

0: launching an extensive search by police with the help of their helicopter and canine dogs.
1: It's a sign of concern for us. We just moved to this neighborhood last year only. And my son often says, like, let's go to Tim Hortons and go to this specific one.
2: We definitely did not expect anything like this to happen here. Definitely really sad.
0: Officers are hoping members of the public will help further the case, urging anyone with information or footage between 7:30 and 9 p.m. to come forward. They're calling the homicide an isolated incident and say there are no concerns for public safety. The sign on the door reads, "What happened has deeply affected many, and the restaurant is closed to give people the space they need to support one another during this difficult time." Police say the suspect and several others took off going east and south from the Tim Hortons. No arrests have been announced. Beth McDonnell, CTV News.
3: More news in a moment. You are looking at the CN Tower. Today it was lit for Mother's Day. And you can see that it was really, it's a clear night right now. We had, did we have a bit of rain earlier today? I've forgotten. Anyway, let's move on and I'll tell you what's happening now. I think depending on where you were, you might have had a sprinkle, but I think for the first time this year, I washed my car outside. So I'm very excited about that because I've been going to the car wash a lot. So now it's time to wash it in the driveway. Looking at the satellite radar there, folks, you can see just a little bit of precipitation spotted throughout the region, more so south of us. So we're very fortunate about that. As we look at our temperatures right now, it's currently 9 degrees, 9 in Windsor, pretty consistent throughout the area. And we're going down to 3 degrees below normal. We've been below normal at night for the last little while. And sunrise at 5:56 a.m., it'll be 6 degrees. It's going to be a little cloudy tomorrow. That's our first look at the weather. A motorcyclist is dead following a two-vehicle collision in Scarborough this evening. Toronto police say the two-vehicle crash happened just after 6 o'clock on Orton Park Road near Ellesmere. Life-saving measures were performed, but the motorcyclist, a man in his 40s, died at the scene. The driver of the other vehicle involved did remain on scene. No other injuries were reported.
4: The initial information we have at this time is that both the motorcycle and the other vehicle were traveling northbound on Orton Park Road. The two vehicles made contact with each other, and as a result, the motorcyclist lost control of his motorcycle and struck a tree. Residents can expect a large police presence in the area for the next several hours while police continue their investigation here.
3: Anyone with information is urged to contact police. And staying in Scarborough, four people have been taken to hospital after a collision this afternoon. It happened just after 3:45 near Kennedy Road and Progress Avenue. Toronto police say three vehicles collided in the area, sending four people to hospital. All injuries are minor and an investigation is underway. And one person's been taken to hospital after another collision, this one in North York. Police were called to the area of Don Mills and Don Way around 5:15 this afternoon for reports of the crash. One of the vehicles flipped over and paramedics tell us one person was taken to hospital with serious injuries, but they are not life-threatening. That investigation also continues. Well, we're following developing news out of Toronto City Hall relating to Ward 20 Councillor Parthi Kandaval. Kandaval wrote on social media today, "On Friday afternoon, I was surprised to learn of an OPP investigation into allegations against me. I recognize this is difficult news and hope to resolve the situation quickly. I've worked hard to earn the trust of the people of Scarborough Southwest, which I take seriously. I've strived to maintain the high standards of ethics and integrity and will address any allegations that suggest otherwise. I'm still learning more about the investigation and the nature of the allegations, and I will share more as I can." CTV News has reached out to the OPP and Toronto Police Service for more details and did not get a response. Stay with us, folks. Lots to come after the break. Stay tight.
5: 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Send it to CTV News. 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
7: 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Gonna rise with the finest. 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
0: Game on.
8: Welcome back, everybody. Looking out at the city tonight. Looks like it is a nice, calm night out there. Let's take a look at the forecast, everybody. Right now, it's 9 degrees in Toronto. So we had a lovely day overall. I think everyone's pretty happy for all the moms out there. And as we move on, well, I've got the wrong clicker there. There we go. We're going to be below normal, 3 degrees. So another chilly night. If you're getting up early to walk the dog tomorrow morning, if you're like me this morning, you needed a hat and a coat. 1 degree in London right now, 0 in Goderich, -1 in Bancroft. So, folks, north of the city, if you have your plants, you can bring them in if you're still awake. Obviously, you're still awake because you're watching the news. Wake up tomorrow morning, 3 degrees at 5 a.m. It gets up to 7 degrees by 9 and mainly sunny. The wind coming from the northwest at 20 kilometers an hour. We're below normal tomorrow, 13 degrees, but sun and a little bit of cloud. We have rain to the east of us, between Peterborough, Kingston area. That's where you're seeing the most precipitation for southwestern Ontario. As we look at our round home tomorrow, by 6 p.m., it's going to be 12 degrees. So it gets warmer as the day goes on, and it also gets a little cloudier. Sunset at 8:31. Looking ahead to the next 7 days, we've spoken about Monday. Tuesday is pretty much a carbon copy. Wednesday, we get the rain coming in. 40% chance of no showers. Again, cloudy on Thursday, Friday. So overall, looking like a pretty good week. Then by next weekend, we are back in potential for rain. And you can see the temperature slowly rising up to 18 degrees, 19 next week, Sunday. Well, it's Mother's Day, and if you were celebrating the mother or mothers in your life, I hope you had a wonderful day. CP24 went down to Rogers Center to talk to moms and kids about the special day.
9: There's no words to talk about what an incredible mother she is.
10: And grandmother,
9: and
10: to,
9: grandmother
10: these two.
9: To these three.
10: But she's a single mom who took care of us for the longest time in the most beautiful way. And we're so thankful for everything that she's ever done for us. She's amazing. We're really proud of her.
11: They make me feel appreciated every day.
12: She's our inspiration. She cheers us on all the time. I mean, without her, I don't know where we would be.
13: With my children being at home, I had a very nice breakfast with them this morning. Love them dearly. But now I'm here with all of my girlfriends to celebrate the Blue Jays.
14: Go, Jays, go!
15: I love her a lot, and she's like... She gets me through my life. She helps me with everything. School, baseball, hockey.
16: I love her. She's the best person ever, and she makes really good food.
17: A 10 out of 10.
18: Make sure you get...
17: Because she created me.
19: I'm having an amazing day. To all the moms out there, go Jays, go!
17: Happy Mother's Day! Okay.
8: And I would be remiss if I didn't give my own mom, Louise Case, a shout out. She's 93 years young and still going strong. While we are miles apart, the joke in my family is I call her every day. And I say, isn't that what WhatsApp is for? Love you, Mama Lou. Well, a large sinkhole disrupting traffic in the city's West End this evening. Toronto police were called to Atkins Avenue near Dundas and Dufferin just before 4:30 this afternoon after reports of a large sinkhole in the street. One resident says the sinkhole has grown over the last 24 hours. Atkins Avenue was briefly closed for the sinkhole repairs, but has since been reopened.
20: Last night I rode my bike over this area, and it was like, it just felt like a little bit of an extra dip, and I thought, oh, that's somewhere to avoid, and that's going to be a pothole. I think there's a river on the next street over, for sure. And you can hear it when it rains a lot in the sewage. You can hear it on Brock Avenue, at the end of the street there. But there is, it's part of the whole, you know, Garrison Creek system, and it runs one block north of here, so it's not surprising. It looks like there's some really wild brickwork under there that's probably quite old.
8: Good work by the city. They got that fixed very quickly. And keeping with difficult commutes, those heading downtown today had to contend with the weekend closure of the Don Valley Parkway. The DVP shut down from the 401 all the way to the Jarvis Street ramp on the Gardner. Metrolinx also used the closure to accelerate Ontario line construction and complete rail bridge inspections. The highway will reopen Monday morning at 5 a.m. We spoke with frustrated residents about the closure.
4: Well, I guess if you're going to close down any major, you know, highway, it's probably better to do it on the week, because if they closed it during the week, it would have probably been worse.
6: Friday was terrible. There was an event going on, like a basketball game at the exhibition. So we live right down the street, and we were having people over, and they were just at Park Lawn and Lakeshore, which should be a 15-minute drive, if that, maybe 10. And it took them an hour to get through exhibition just to get to our place here that is typically, it's just along the lakeshore. There's no turns.
8: The City of Toronto says today's work helped repair 30 meters of guardrail, one drainage structure, and 412 potholes. Crews also worked to inspect all overhead signs, with 30 of them either replaced or repaired. More information on the closure can be found on the city's website. And there is an early subway closure on a stretch of Line 2 to keep in mind this week. Starting Monday night, service will end just before midnight between St. George and Woodbine stations. This early closure will run through Friday and is to accommodate track work. Shuttle buses will run instead, with regular service resuming each morning at 6. And there's a lot of foot traffic on the streets this morning, with more than 20,000 people crossing the finish line at one of Canada's most popular events. Toronto's mayor is defending the closures downtown, while the Sporting Life 10K raises millions of dollars for kids with cancer and serious illnesses. CTV's Raheem Ladani reports.
14: Even the dogs are cheering on the thousands of runners and walkers trekking down Yonge Street. 24,000 people are participating in this year's Sporting Life 10K. That's the highest number since the COVID-19 pandemic. And together are helping kids with serious illness and their families experience joy and healing.
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14: Handing out high fives at the finish line, Mayor Olivia Chow says she understands the traffic events like these create for drivers, but believes the cause is worth the added congestion.
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14: 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Campfire Circle has been delivering healing through happiness since 1983.
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14: Empowering kids to take back their childhood with every step forward. Raheem Ladani, CTV News.
8: 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I did that run once, and it was quite a challenge. Hope you're getting some rest. Stay with us. 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
6: The Blue Jays were going for the sweep against the LA Angels this afternoon.
7: Lined into left and down the line. Verso in to score.
6: Yeah, it looked promising. Kazuma Okamoto opened the scoring with an RBI double in the first, and that would be all the offense for the Toronto Blue Jays. They dropped the game 6-1 to the Angels. Outfielder Addison Barger was scratched from today's lineup with right elbow soreness and is set to undergo an MRI. Toronto will try to bounce back tomorrow night as they open a three-game homestand against the Tampa Bay Rays. Beyond the pitch, AFC Toronto was looking to get their first home win of the season, hosting the Montreal Roses at BMO Field this afternoon. It was a scoreless draw for much of the match until Montreal found the back of the net. In the dying minutes of the game, they held on to win this one 1-0. This marked the final match at BMO Field before it turns into Toronto Stadium for the upcoming World Cup, with Canada kicking off their tournament at the stadium on June 12th against Bosnia and Herzegovina. And on the court, Toronto Tempo are looking to ahead to their second game on Wednesday after their home opener on Friday night. It was a tough loss at Coca-Cola Coliseum, but as CP24's CJ Liu reports, fans are excited for this historic season of professional women's basketball.
8: The wait is over for the WNBA in Canada. The Toronto Tempo taking to the court for the first time in front of a sold-out crowd at Coca-Cola Coliseum. For lifelong basketball fans like Beth Sauer, tonight felt like something she never thought she'd see. She even brought a photo of her grandmother from 1917.
9: The poor dear had to wear tied-up leather boots on a basketball court, and that she had this huge bloomer pantaloons.
8: A reminder of just how much women's sports have evolved.
10: What do you think your grandma would think seeing a pro team in Canada today?
9: My grandmother would probably say it's about time. She would want to be here with me.
10: For one generation, tonight shows how far women's sports have come. And for another, it may inspire how far they believe they can go. Do you believe you're going to be a future Tempo?
11: Yes. We're very excited and happy that Canada finally has a WNBA team.
12: Young girls are going to be able to see themselves playing professionally.
8: The only Canadian on the roster, guard Kia Nurse, firing up the crowd before tip-off.
13: So let's make this the toughest place to play all season long, but the best for the Toronto Tempo.
8: And the fans answered the call, bringing the energy from start to finish. And while the Tempo may have fallen short on the scoreboard,
14: Sykes for three! Off the rim!
8: Fans here felt like they won something much bigger.
15: We have been waiting for this for so long, yeah. And the team did us so proud tonight.
16: And Nick, truly, this is what community looks like. This is what it happens when you show up for women's basketball, and this is Canada's team. Honestly, like, I cried a little.
8: CJ Liu, CP24.

0: when you're away from the spotlight, you have time to think about what really matters. The spotlight! This won't be just a stand-up show. This is bigger than just me.
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24: hire. The sequel starring Meryl Streep and Hathaway, Emily Blunt, and her brother-in-law, Stanley Tucci, brought in another $43 million U.S. across North America. Mortal Kombat 2 debuted in second place, a surprise to some, with $40 million, while Michael danced his way into third place with $36.5 million in ticket sales. And that's our report for this evening. A reminder, you can get breaking news all day long on CP24 and on our website, ctvnewstoronto.ca. For all the hardworking people in front of and behind the camera, I'm Andrea Case, Michelle, Nathan, and Lindsay. We'll see you tomorrow. Good night.

0: We begin with breaking news out of North York, where emergency crews are on the scene of a fire in a seniors building. This is a live look at the location at 423 Yonge Street, just south of Carlton Street. Toronto Fire telling us they got reports of a fire in an eighth floor unit just before 10 p.m. this evening and had to break down the front door to get in. The fire has since been knocked down, but two people were rescued from the unit and assessed by paramedics. One of them was taken to hospital with minor injuries. That investigation is ongoing. And a tragic event in North York. A toddler is dead after falling from a high-rise building. Toronto police were called to an apartment building near Don Mills and Graydon Hall Drive at around 12:20 for reports that a child fell from a roof. The child was pronounced dead at the scene. The investigation is ongoing. Now turning to Oshawa, where a 23-year-old man is dead after a fight outside of Tim Hortons last night. This is Durham Region's third homicide of the year, a cause for concern for those who live in the neighborhood. CTV's Beth Bactonell reports.
1: All day, there's been a steady stream of customers showing up at the North Oshawa Tim Hortons. On the front door, there's a sign saying, out of respect, the restaurant is closed because of the tragic incident on the property. Until we reveal the news, few realize it's the place a fight broke out and a 23-year-old man was killed Saturday night.
2: So sad to hear that such a thing happened here in Oshawa. I'm very sorry. My condolences to the family.
3: It's heartbreaking to hear that.
1: It appears the violence played out along this walkway on the side of the building. Durham Regional Police say they were alerted shortly after 8 p.m. about an armed person in the area of Simcoe Street North and Winchester Road East. When they arrived, they found the victim with traumatic injuries and he didn't survive. One witness says he watched emergency responders perform CPR for 10 minutes. One man close with the young man's family tells us they're devastated.
4: It's crazy. Something like that never happened here, not even a fight.
1: Based on the investigation so far, officers say two groups of males got into a physical altercation, and it was during that fight the young man suffered his fatal injuries. The suspect and several others took off, launching an extensive search by police with the help of their helicopter and canine dogs.
5: It's a sign of concern for us. We just moved to this neighborhood last year only. And my son often says, like, let's go to Tim Hortons and go to this specific one.
6: We definitely did not expect anything like this to happen here. Definitely really sad.
1: Officers are hoping members of the public will help further the case, urging anyone with information or footage between 7:30 and 9 p.m. to come forward. They're calling the homicide an isolated incident and say there are no concerns for public safety. The sign on the door reads, what happened has deeply affected many, and the restaurant is closed to give people the space they need to support one another during this difficult time. Police say the suspect and several others took off going east and south from the Tim Hortons. No arrests have been announced. Beth Macdonnell, CTV News.
0: More news in a moment. You are looking at the CN Tower. Today it was lit for Mother's Day. And you can see that it was really, it's a clear night right now. We had, did we have a bit of rain earlier today? I've forgotten. Anyway, let's move on and I'll tell you what's happening now. I think depending on where you were, you might have had a sprinkle, but I think for the first time this year, I washed my car outside. So I'm very excited about that because I've been going to the car wash a lot. So now it's time to wash it in the driveway. Looking at the satellite radar there, folks, you can see just a little bit of precipitation spotted throughout the region, more so south of us. So we're very fortunate about that. As we look at our temperatures right now, it's currently 9 degrees, 9 in Windsor, pretty consistent throughout the area. And we're going down to 3 degrees below normal. We've been below normal at night for the last little while. And sunrise at 5:56 a.m. It'll be 6 degrees. It's going to be a little cloudy tomorrow. That's our first look at the weather. A motorcyclist is dead following a two-vehicle collision in Scarborough this evening. Toronto police say the two-vehicle crash happened just after 6 o'clock on Orton Park Road near Ellesmere. Life-saving measures were performed, but the motorcyclist, a man in his 40s, died at the scene. The driver of the other vehicle involved did remain on scene. No other injuries were reported.
7: The initial information we have at this time is that both the motorcycle and the other vehicle were traveling northbound on Orton Park Road. The two vehicles made contact with each other, and as a result, the motorcyclist lost control of his motorcycle and struck a tree. Residents can expect a large police presence in the area for the next several hours while police continue their investigation here.
8: Anyone with information is urged to contact police. And staying in Scarborough, four people have been taken to hospital after a collision this afternoon. It happened just after 3:45 near Kennedy Road and Progress Avenue. Toronto police say three vehicles collided in the area, sending four people to hospital. All injuries are minor and an investigation is underway. And one person's been taken to hospital after another collision, this one in North York. Police were called to the area of Don Mills and Don Way around 5:15 this afternoon for reports of the crash. One of the vehicles flipped over, and paramedics tell us one person was taken to hospital with serious injuries, but they are not life-threatening. That investigation also continues. Well, we're following developing news out of Toronto City Hall relating to Ward 20 councillor Parthi Kandoval. Kandoval wrote on social media today, on Friday afternoon, "I was surprised to learn of an OPP investigation into allegations against me. I recognize this is difficult news and hope to resolve the situation quickly. I've worked hard to earn the trust of the people of Scarborough Southwest, which I take seriously. I've strived to maintain the high standards of ethics and integrity and will address any allegations that suggest otherwise. I'm still learning more about the investigation and the nature of the allegations, and I will share more as I can." CTV News has reached out to the OPP and Toronto Police Service for more details and did not get a response. Stay with us, folks. Lots to come after the break. Stay tight.
9: 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Send it to CTV News. 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
15: In the beginning, we had to make a choice about who we were and what we wanted.
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5: Welcome back, everybody. Looking out at the city tonight. Looks like it is a nice, calm night out there. Let's take a look at the forecast, everybody. Right now, it's 9 degrees in Toronto. So we had a lovely day overall. I think everyone's pretty happy for all the moms out there. And as we move on, well, I've got the wrong clicker there. There we go. We're going to be below normal, 3 degrees. So another chilly night. If you're getting up early to walk the dog tomorrow morning, if you're like me this morning, you needed a hat and a coat. 1 degree in London right now, 0 in Goderich, -1 in Bancroft. So folks, north of the city, if you have your plants, you can bring them in if you're still awake. Obviously, you're still awake because you're watching the news. Wake up tomorrow morning, 3 degrees at 5 a.m. It gets up to 7 degrees by 9 and mainly sunny. The wind coming from the northwest at 20 kilometers an hour. We're below normal tomorrow, 13 degrees, but sun and a little bit of cloud. We have rain to the east of us, between Peterborough, Kingston area. That's where you're seeing the most precipitation for southwestern Ontario. As we look at our round home tomorrow, by 6 p.m., it's going to be 12 degrees. So it gets warmer as the day goes on and also gets a little cloudier. Sunset at 8:31. Looking ahead to the next 7 days, we've spoken about Monday. Tuesday is pretty much a carbon copy. Wednesday, we get the rain coming in. 40% chance of no showers. Again, cloudy on Thursday, Friday. So overall, looking like a pretty good week. Then by next weekend, we are back in potential for rain. And you can see the temperature slowly rising up to 18 degrees, 19 next week, Sunday. Well, it's Mother's Day, and if you were celebrating the mother or mothers in your life, I hope you had a wonderful day. CP24 went down to Rogers Center to talk to moms and kids about the special day.
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7: and to
8: grandmother these two.
7: To these three.
8: But she's a single mom who took care of us for the longest time in the most beautiful way. And we're so thankful for everything that she's ever done for us. 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We're really proud of her.
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10: She's our inspiration. She cheers us on all the time. I mean, without her, I don't know where we would be.
11: With my children being at home, I had a very nice breakfast with them this morning. Love them dearly. But now I'm here with all of my girlfriends to celebrate the Blue Jays.
12: Go, Jays, go!
13: I love her a lot, and she's like, She gets me through my life. She helps me with everything. School, baseball, hockey.
14: I love her. She's the best person ever, and she makes really good food.
15: A 10 out of 10.
16: Make sure you get...
15: Because she created me.
17: I'm having an amazing day. To all the moms out there, go Jays, go!
15: Happy Mother's Day! Okay.
5: And I would be remiss if I didn't give my own mom, Louise Case, a shout out. She's 93 years young and still going strong. While we are miles apart, the joke in my family is I call her every day. And I say, isn't that what WhatsApp is for? Love you, Mama Lou. Well, a large sinkhole disrupting traffic in the city's West End this evening. Toronto police were called to Atkins Avenue near Dundas and Dufferin just before 4:30 this afternoon after reports of a large sinkhole in the street. One resident says the sinkhole has grown over the last 24 hours. Atkins Avenue was briefly closed for the sinkhole repairs, but has since been reopened.
18: Last night I rode my bike over this area, and it was like, it just felt like a little bit of an extra dip, and I thought, oh, that's somewhere to avoid, and that's going to be a pothole. I think there's a river on the next street over, for sure. And you can hear it when it rains a lot in the sewage. You can hear it on Brock Avenue, at the end of the street there. But there is, it's part of the whole, you know, Garrison Creek system, and it runs one block north of here, so it's not surprising. It looks like there's some really wild brickwork under there that's probably quite old.
5: Good work by the city. They got that fixed very quickly. And keeping with difficult commutes, those heading downtown today had to contend with the weekend closure of the Don Valley Parkway. The DVP shut down from the 401 all the way to the Jarvis Street ramp. on the Gardiner. Metrolinx also used the closure to accelerate Ontario line construction and complete rail bridge inspections. The highway will reopen Monday morning at 5 a.m. We spoke with frustrated residents about the closure.
12: Well, I guess if you're going to close down any major, you know, highway, it's probably better to do it on the week, because if they closed it during the week, it would have probably been worse.
16: Friday was terrible. There was an event going on, like a basketball game at the exhibition. So we live right down the street, and we were having people over, and they were just at Park Lawn and Lakeshore, which should be a 15-minute drive, if that, maybe 10. And it took them an hour to get through exhibition just to get to our place here that is it's just along the lakeshore. There's no turns.
5: The City of Toronto says today's work helped repair 30 meters of guardrail, one drainage structure, and 412 potholes. Crews also worked to inspect all overhead signs, with 30 of them either replaced or repaired. More information on the closure can be found on the city's website. And there is an early subway closure on a stretch of Line 2 to keep in mind this week. Starting Monday night, service will end just before midnight between St. George and Woodbine stations. This early closure will run through Friday and is to accommodate track work. Shuttle buses will run instead, with regular service resuming each morning at 6. And there's a lot of foot traffic on the streets this morning, with more than 20,000 people crossing the finish line at one of Canada's most popular events. Toronto's mayor is defending the closures downtown, while the Sporting Life 10K raises millions of dollars for kids with cancer and serious illnesses. CTV's Raheem Ladani reports.
19: Even the dogs are cheering on the thousands of runners and walkers trekking down Yonge Street. 24,000 people are participating in this year's Sporting Life 10K. That's the highest number since the COVID-19 pandemic. And together are helping kids with serious illness and their families experience joy and healing.
20: Our daughter went through cancer, and Campfire Circle is a place that not only helping her to heal, but helping our whole family to heal through happiness.
19: Handing out high fives at the finish line, Mayor Olivia Chow says she understands the traffic events like these create for drivers, but believes the cause is worth the added congestion.
21: Being able to go to camp, to enjoy nature and connect with each other, yes, it causes people to be stuck in traffic a bit, but, you know, we are a caring city, and I hope for understanding.
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19: This year's race has raised $2.6 million, which will help children connect through Campfire Circle's medically supported camp programs. Campfire Circle has been delivering healing through happiness since 1983.
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19: Empowering kids to take back their childhood with every step forward. Raheem Ladani, CTV News.
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7: No pressure, no diamond. Gonna rise with the finest. I don't need to remind you.
0: Aim hard.
8: Closed captioning of this CP24 program is brought to you by Diamond and Diamond Lawyers, Canada's largest personal injury law firm with over $1 billion in total settlements.
9: The Blue Jays were going for the sweep against the LA Angels this afternoon.
10: Lined into left and down the line. Verso in to score.
9: Yeah, it looked promising. Kazuma Okamoto opened the scoring with an RBI double in the first, and that would be all the offense for the Toronto Blue Jays. They dropped the game 6-1 to the Angels. Outfielder Addison Barger was scratched from today's lineup with right elbow soreness and is set to undergo an MRI. Toronto will try to bounce back tomorrow night as they open a three-game homestand against the Tampa Bay Rays. On the pitch, AFC Toronto was looking to get their first home win of the season, hosting the Montreal Roses at BMO Field this afternoon. It was a scoreless draw for much of the match until Montreal found the back of the net. In the dying minutes of the game, they held on to win this one, 1-0. This marked the final match at BMO Field before it turns into Toronto Stadium for the upcoming World Cup, with Canada kicking off their tournament at the stadium on June 12th against Bosnia and Herzegovina. And on the court, Toronto Tempur are looking ahead to their second game on Wednesday after their home opener on Friday night. It was a tough loss at Coca-Cola Coliseum, but as CP24's Cesar Liu reports, fans are excited for this historic season of professional women's basketball.
11: The wait is over for the WNBA in Canada. The Toronto Tempo taking to the court for the first time in front of a sold-out crowd at Coca-Cola Coliseum. For lifelong basketball fans like Beth Sauer, tonight felt like something she never thought she'd see. She even brought a photo of her grandmother from 1917.
12: The poor dear had to wear tied-up leather boots on a basketball court, and that she had this huge bloomer pantaloons.
11: A reminder of just how much women's sports have evolved.
13: What do you think your grandma would think seeing a pro team in Canada today?
12: My grandmother would probably say it's about time. She would want to be here with me.
13: For one generation, tonight shows how far women's sports have come. And for another, it may inspire how far they believe they can go. Do you believe you're going to be a future Tempo?
14: Yes. We're very excited and happy that Canada finally has a WNBA team.
15: Young girls are going to be able to see themselves play professionally.
11: The only Canadian on the roster, guard Kia Nurse, firing up the crowd before tip-off.
16: So let's make this the toughest place to play all season long, but the best for the Toronto Tempo.
11: And the fans answered the call, bringing the energy from start to finish. And while the Tempo may have fallen short on the scoreboard,
17: Sykes for three! Off the rim!
11: Fans here felt like they won something much bigger.
18: We have been waiting for this for so long, yeah. And the team did us so proud tonight.
19: And truly, this is what community looks like. This is what it happens when you show up for women's basketball, and this is Canada's team. Honestly, like, I cried a little.
11: CJ Liu, CP24.

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2: The sequel starring Meryl Streep, Anne Hathaway, Emily Blunt, and her brother-in-law, Stanley Tucci, brought in another $43 million U.S. across North America. Mortal Kombat 2 debuted in second place, a surprise to some, with $40 million, while Michael danced his way into third place with $36.5 million in ticket sales. And that's our report for this evening. A reminder, you can get breaking news all day long on CP24 and on our website, ctvnewstoronto.ca. For all the hardworking people in front of and behind the camera, I'm Andrea Case, Michelle, Nathan, and Lindsay. We'll see you tomorrow. Good night.

0: A motorcyclist is dead following a two-vehicle collision tonight in Scarborough. We'll have the latest details from police straight ahead. A toddler is dead after falling from a high-rise apartment building near Don Mills and Gradenhall Drive in North York. Police say an investigation is underway. We are learning more about a Toronto city councillor claiming to be the subject of an OPP probe. What he is saying about the investigation coming up. This is Toronto's breaking news, CP24. Hello, I'm Sija Liu. Thank you for joining us. Emergency crews are on the scene of a fire in a seniors building downtown. This is a look at the scene at 423 Yonge Street, just south of Carleton. Toronto Fire telling us they got reports of a fire in an 8th floor unit just before 10 o'clock tonight and had to break down the front door to get in. Two people were rescued from the unit and assessed by paramedics. One of them were taken to the hospital with minor injuries. The investigation is ongoing. Staying in North York, where a toddler is dead after falling from a high-rise building this afternoon. The details surrounding the fall are still unclear. CP24's Andrew Brennan was on scene earlier and has those details.
1: Police got the call in the noon hour here on Gradenhall Drive off of Don Mills, and a lot of details still unclear. There is a police tape that's been cordoning off the back third of this building. It's divided into three, and it's unclear at this time how far or how high this toddler could have fallen from. It's also unclear if it was from a balcony, a window, but police are here doing a lot of investigative work for this tragedy, and also because it's Mother's Day, still unclear as well if this child was being watched by a particular parent or guardian or who was in the apartment unit at the time that the toddler unfortunately fell and then afterward was pronounced dead on scene here. Now, we are awaiting more details from police, and as we get them, we'll bring them to our viewers. But ultimately, what we can show people is their cordoned off areas of this apartment complex. Also, in terms of what's visible on this scene, which is not being investigated at this time as a crime, not being seen as a crime scene, but where the police have originally blocked everything off, there are two flip-flops, small as if they, for a toddler, they're hot pink. They're just on the ground. It's unclear if they could belong to this child or could have belonged to this child or if they were there before. But that's the only indication that perhaps this was the location where the child fell. For now, we'll send it back inside as we look to see what happened in this this unfortunate tragedy that happened here on Mother's Day. Back to you.
0: A motorcyclist has died.

0: In a collision in Scarborough tonight, Toronto police say the two vehicle crash happened just after 6 o'clock on Orton Park Road near Ellesmere. Life-saving measures were attempted, but the motorcyclist, a man in his 40s, died at the scene. The driver of the other vehicle involved did remain on scene. No one else was hurt.
1: The initial information we have at this time is that both the motorcycle and the other vehicle were traveling northbound on Orton Park Road. The two vehicles made contact with each other, and as a result, the motorcyclist lost control of his motorcycle and struck a tree. Residents can expect a large police presence in the area for the next several hours while police continue their investigation here.
0: The investigation is ongoing. Anyone with information is asked to contact police. Four people have been taken to the hospital after a collision in Scarborough. It happened just after 3:45 this afternoon near Kennedy Road and Progress Avenue. Toronto police say three vehicles collided, sending four people to the hospital. All injuries are minor and investigation is underway. Meanwhile, no one was hurt after a collision between a car and a train in the city's east end. This was the scene just after midnight at a level crossing near Warden and Eglinton. The area was blocked off to allow for cleanup and investigation. There's no word on any charges. One person has been taken to the hospital after a collision in North York. Police were called to the area of Don Mills and Don Way around 5:15 this afternoon for the crash. One of the cars flipped over, and paramedics tell us one person was taken to the hospital with serious but not life-threatening injuries. Road closures are in place as the investigation continues. A 23-year-old man is named as Durham's latest murder victim, killed outside a coffee shop in Oshawa. It happened here near Simcoe Street and Winchester Road around 9 o'clock last night. Police found the victim with traumatic injuries after a fight with several others. He was pronounced dead at the scene. A search for the suspects came up empty. There's been no arrests and the victim's name hasn't been released. This is Durham's third murder of 2026. We are following developing news out of Toronto City Hall relating to Ward 20 Councillor Parthi Kandaval. Kandaval wrote on social media today, "On Friday afternoon, I was surprised to learn of an OPP investigation into allegations against me. I recognize this is difficult news and hope to resolve the situation quickly. I've worked hard to earn the trust of the people of Scarborough Southwest, which I take seriously. I've strived to maintain the highest standards of ethics and integrity and will address any allegations that suggest otherwise. I'm still learning more about the investigation and the nature of the allegations and will share more as I can." CP24 has reached out to the OPP and Toronto Police Service for more details. This is Toronto's breaking news, CP24. The Don Valley Parkway is set to reopen tomorrow morning after undergoing maintenance work throughout the weekend. How people are feeling about the closure, find out after the break.

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8: A large sinkhole disrupting traffic in the city's West End tonight. Toronto police were called to Atkins Avenue near Dundas and Dufferin just before 4:30 this afternoon for a large sinkhole in the street. One neighbor tells us the sinkhole has grown over the last 24 hours.
9: Last night I rode my bike over this area and it was like, it just felt like a little bit of an extra dip, and I thought, oh, that's somewhere to avoid and that's going to be a pothole. I think there's a river on the next street over. For sure. You can hear it when it rains a lot in the sewage. You can hear it on Brock Street, Brock Avenue rather, at the end of the street there. But there is, it's part of the whole, you know, Garrison Creek system, and it runs one block north of here, so it's not surprising. It looks like there's some really wild brickwork under there that's probably quite old.
8: Atkins Avenue was briefly closed for the sinkhole repairs, but has since reopened. The Don Valley Parkway was closed today as maintenance work continued on the highway. The DVP is shut down from the 401 to the Jarvis Street ramp on the Gardner. Metrolinx also used the closure to accelerate Ontario Line construction and complete rail bridge inspections. The highway will reopen Monday morning at 5 a.m. We spoke with people downtown to see how they're impacted by the closure.
10: Every major intersection within two major intersections is under construction. The entire city is orange and black. But I must say, if you're a positive person and a positive mindset, and if you do have good music or a good person in the car, if you're the good type of person to self-reflect, you can use that time to remain calm and carry on. But the driving in the city is definitely a disaster. But once you finally get to where you're getting, it's quite enjoyable.
11: I think I felt the after effects for sure. Not the greatest for them to do that on Mother's Day weekend with a bunch of sporting events. So. Yeah, poorly planned, but hopefully they did what they needed to do for maintenance, but understood things have to get done.
8: The City of Toronto says today's work helped repair 30 meters of guardrail, one drainage structure, and 412 potholes. Crews also worked to inspect all overhead signs, with 30 of them either replaced or repaired. More information on the closure can be found on the city's website. The annual Sporting Life 10K run took place this morning. Here's a look at the runners crossing the finish line. It's a major fundraiser to help support kids with cancer or serious illness through Campfire Circles programs.
12: We assisted in making sure this 10K would run well and that it would be on the streets so that people have a good running experience. You know, 23,000 people is a lot of people running. And the joy they have in their face as they cross the finishing line is priceless. But also see the children being so happy that they can go to camp is also stunningly heartwarming, because we are a caring city.
3: A Campfire Circle, we bring healing through happiness to kids who are going through serious illnesses. We run programs at all the children's hospitals in Ontario. We have two overnight camps that run year-round where kids can receive medical treatment at camp. And I think for the kids that we serve, they spend long periods of time living in the hospital, so they're often really isolated, which is why camp's so important.
8: Since the Sporting Life 10K began in 2000, more than $30 million have been raised to help send kids with serious illnesses to camp. This is Toronto's breaking news, CP24. Coming up, Canadians are back home today after disembarking a cruise ship struck by a deadly hantavirus outbreak.
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0: The driving in the city is definitely a disaster, but once you finally get to where you're getting, it's quite enjoyable.
1: If you're going to close down any major highway, it's probably better to do it on the week, because if they closed during the week, it would have probably been worse.
2: The Don Valley Parkway is set to reopen tomorrow after a weekend-long closure for maintenance work. We'll see how people are feeling coming up. Thousands of runners laced up their shoes for a good cause as a Sporting Life 10K returned to the city today.
3: She's a single mom who took care of us for the longest time in the most beautiful way, and we're so thankful for everything that she's ever done for us.
2: A Mother's Day crowd at the Rogers Center, but a tough finish for the Blue Jays in a 6-1 loss to the Los Angeles Angels. Stay with CP24 for more on these stories and for further details, head to cp24.com and the CP24 app. A Halton couple and their daughter were shocked to see a full police tactical unit on their doorstep with guns drawn. CTV's John Woodward has more on how the family is still searching for answers weeks later.
4: Those are heavily armed Halton Regional Police officers on the doorstep of this Burlington home.
5: I will never forget that day.
4: Jennifer Olchowi still shaken. Her mom, Jeannie, is 85, and her dad, Nicholas, is 94. All of them had no idea why a full tactical SWAT team descended on their address last August with their rifles ready to be used.
5: There are guns, assault rifles, aimed on our head, and I am trying consciously not to flinch because I don't want us to get shot.
4: The Olchowi's phone rang, and it was officers asking them to come outside and then put their arms in the air.
6: They're telling me to put my hands up. Are you serious?
7: All they could hear was the screaming, and I kept saying, why am I putting my arms up in the air? What have we done?
4: Jeannie and Jennifer complied. Nicholas, who was still in their house, didn't know what to make of the demands.
8: No! Are you kidding?
4: Eventually, Nicholas came out too.
9: I started to walk towards the officers, and they said, take your time, even though the killer was supposedly in the house. There was nobody there.
4: They learned from officers at the scene that someone had called police warning of an active shooter at their address with a name they didn't recognize. It's a tactic called swatting, a fake call that brings down the SWAT team that creates a terrifying experience for those inside. Several schools in the GTA were disrupted recently, a victim of the same tactic.
10: It's certainly become common in online gaming communities of teenagers.
4: Cybersecurity expert Chester Wisniewski said tracing a call can be difficult, but authorities have had more success catching people when they do it more than once.
10: The anonymity of the internet emboldens people to commit these types of crimes.
4: As for this case, Halton police said they're investigating and say police have a duty to respond strategically to active and potential threats to protect the community. Most often in the case of a swatting incident, the caller alleges an ongoing violent incident is taking place and officers must respond to meet any and all potential threats until such time as the incident is proven to be false.
5: It's still traumatic. I don't go out the front door.
4: The Olchowi is still reeling today. They filed a complaint. They wish the incident had been handled differently, and they're still waiting for a full explanation. John Woodward, CTV News.
2: Four Canadians who are stuck aboard that ship hit by a deadly hantavirus outbreak have landed in Quebec. This is the plane which landed near Quebec City this afternoon, believed to be carrying the Canadians. It will now fly to BC, where they will isolate for at least 21 days. After that, officials will reassess based on their health and WHO guidance to decide if any further isolation is needed. The Minister of National Defense has also authorized the Canadian Armed Forces to help with their repatriation of the four Canadian citizens. On the cruise ship, there were 8 confirmed cases, 3 of them deadly. 6 Canadians who got off the ship earlier this month are already at home in isolation. All are asymptomatic. This is Toronto's breaking news, CP24. The Blue Jays going for the sweep against the Angels. We'll have more highlights from the Mother's Day game coming up.

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6: The Blue Jays were looking for the sweep as they wrapped up a series with the Angels this afternoon.
7: Lined into left and down the line. Verso in to score.
6: Kazuma Okamoto opened the scoring with an RBI double in the first, and that would be all the offense for Toronto. The Blue Jays dropped the finale 6-1 to the Angels. The Angels homered three times in the game, all coming off Eric Lauer, who allowed six runs in five innings. Plenty of moms celebrated at the Jays game today. CP24 caught up with fans and moms alike ahead of first pitch.
8: What's your ideal Mother's Day? Is it coming to the ball game?
9: It is. It is coming to the ball game with my children being at home. I had a very nice breakfast with them this morning. Love them dearly. But now I'm here with all of my girlfriends to celebrate the Blue Jays.
10: Go Jays, go!
9: Go Jays! Ernie, Addison, we're here for it.
8: Do you want to say Happy Mother's Day?
11: Happy Mother's Day.
8: I'm sorry, I don't think she can hear you all the way over there. Can we try that one more time? Can you say Happy Mother's Day?
11: Okay. Happy Mother's Day.
8: How great is your mom?
11: A 10 out of 10.
8: Can you tell me why? Is it because she makes your lunch every day? Is it because she makes sure you get...
11: Because she created me.
8: Just because she made you, so she's great.
11: Yeah.
8: 10 out of 10.
11: Yeah.
8: Anything else to add about mom?
11: She's taking us to the game.
8: Yay. Yay?
11: Yeah.
8: 3, 2, 1.
12: Happy Mother's Day!
6: The Jays will try to bounce back tomorrow night as they open a three-game homestand against the Tampa Bay Rays. AFC Toronto was looking to get their first home win of the season, hosting the Montreal Roses at BMO Field this afternoon. It was a scoreless draw for much of the match until Montreal found the back of the net in the dying minutes of the game. They held on for the 1-0 win. This marked the final match at BMO Field before it turns into Toronto Stadium for the upcoming World Cup. Canada kicks off their tournament at the stadium on June 12th against Bosnia and Herzegovina. It's 10:25, 10 degrees. This is Toronto's breaking news. CP24, stay with us. We'll have a look at Toronto's top stories next.

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13: The Toronto Tempo's inaugural season is underway, ushering in a new era of women's sports here in the city. I was there on opening night where all the excitement took place at Coca-Cola Coliseum.
14: The wait is over for the WNBA in Canada. The Toronto Tempo taking to the court for the first time in front of a sold-out crowd at Coca-Cola Coliseum. For lifelong basketball fans like Beth Sauer, tonight felt like something she never thought she'd see. She even brought a photo of her grandmother from 1917.
15: The poor dear had to wear tied-up leather boots on a basketball court, and that she had this huge bloomer pantaloons.
14: A reminder of just how much women's sports have evolved.
16: What do you think your grandma would think seeing a pro team in Canada today?
15: My grandmother would probably say it's about time. She would want to be here with me.
16: For one generation, tonight shows how far women's sports have come. And for another, it may inspire how far they believe they can go. Do you believe you're going to be a future Tempo?
17: Yes. We're very excited and happy that Canada finally has a WNBA team.
18: Young girls are going to be able to see themselves play professionally.
14: The only Canadian on the roster, guard Kia Nurse, firing up the crowd before tip-off.
19: So let's make this the toughest place to play all season long, but the best for the Toronto Tempo.
14: And the fans answered the call, bringing the energy from start to finish. And while the Tempo may have fallen short on the scoreboard,
10: Sykes for three!
14: Fans here felt like they won something much bigger.
6: We have been waiting for this for so long, yeah. And the team did us so proud tonight.
1: And truly, this is what community looks like. This is what it happens when you show up for women's basketball, and this is Canada's team. Honestly, like, I cried a little.
14: CJ Liu, CP24.
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0: A motorcyclist is dead following a two-vehicle collision tonight in Scarborough. We'll have the latest details from police straight ahead. A toddler is dead after falling from a high-rise apartment building near Don Mills and Gradenhall Drive in North York. Police say an investigation is underway. We are learning more about a Toronto city councillor claiming to be the subject of an OPP probe. What he is saying about the investigation coming up. This is Toronto's breaking news, CP24. Hello, I'm Sija Liu. Thank you for joining us. Emergency crews are on the scene of a fire in a seniors building downtown. This is a look at the scene at 423 Yonge Street, just south of Carleton. Toronto Fire telling us they got reports of a fire in an 8th floor unit just before 10 o'clock tonight and had to break down the front door to get in. Two people were rescued from the unit and assessed by paramedics. One of them were taken to the hospital with minor injuries. The investigation is ongoing. Staying in North York, where a toddler is dead after falling from a high-rise building this afternoon. The details surrounding the fall are still unclear. CP24's Andrew Brennan was on scene earlier and has those details.
1: Police got the call in the noon hour here on Gradenhall Drive off of Don Mills, and a lot of details still unclear. There is a police tape that's been cordoning off the back third of this building. It's divided into three, and it's unclear at this time how far or how high this toddler could have fallen from. It's also unclear if it was from a balcony, a window, but police are here doing a lot of investigative work for this tragedy, and also because it's Mother's Day, still unclear as well if this child was being watched by a particular parent or guardian or who was in the apartment unit at the time that the toddler unfortunately fell and then afterward was pronounced dead on scene here. Now, we are awaiting more details from police, and as we get them, we'll bring them to our viewers. But ultimately, what we can show people is the cordoned off areas of this apartment complex. Also, in terms of what's visible on this scene, which is not being investigated at this time as a crime, not being seen as a crime scene, but where the police have originally blocked everything off, there are two flip-flops, small as if they, for a toddler, they're hot pink. They're just on the ground. It's unclear if they could belong to this child or could have belonged to this child or if they were there before. But that's the only indication that perhaps this was the location where the child fell. For now, we'll send it back inside as we look to see what happened in this unfortunate tragedy that happened here on Mother's Day. Back to you.
0: A motorcyclist has died in a collision in Scarborough tonight. Toronto police say the two-vehicle crash happened just after 6 o'clock on Orton Park Road near Ellesmere. Life-saving measures were attempted, but the motorcyclist, a man in his 40s, died at the scene. The driver of the other vehicle involved did remain on scene. No one else was hurt.
2: The initial information we have at this time is that both the motorcycle and the other vehicle were traveling northbound on Orton Park Road. The two vehicles made contact with each other, and as a result, the motorcyclist lost control of his motorcycle and struck a tree. Residents can expect a large police presence in the area for the next several hours while police continue their investigation here.
0: The investigation is ongoing. Anyone with information is asked to contact police. Four people have been taken to the hospital after a collision in Scarborough. It happened just after 3:45 this afternoon near Kennedy Road and Progress Avenue. Toronto police say three vehicles collided, sending four people to the hospital. All injuries are minor and investigation is underway. Meanwhile, no one was hurt after a collision between a car and a train in the city's East End. This was the scene just after midnight at a level crossing near Warden and Eglinton. The area was blocked off to allow for cleanup and investigation. There's no word on any charges. One person has been taken to the hospital after a collision in North York. Police were called to the area of Don Mills and Don Way around 5:15 this afternoon for the crash. One of the cars flipped over, and paramedics tell us one person was taken to the hospital with serious but not life-threatening injuries. Road closures are in place as the investigation continues. A 23-year-old man is named as Durham's latest murder victim, killed outside a coffee shop in Oshawa. It happened here near Simcoe Street and Winchester Road around 9 o'clock last night. Police found the victim with traumatic injuries after a fight with several others. He was pronounced dead at the scene. A search for the suspects came up empty. There's been no arrests and the victim's name hasn't been released. This is Durham's third murder of 2026. We are following developing news out of Toronto City Hall relating to War 20 Councillor Parthi Kandavel. Kandavel wrote on social media today, "On Friday afternoon, I was surprised to learn of an OPP investigation into allegations against me. I recognize this is difficult news and hope to resolve the situation quickly. I've worked hard to earn the trust of the people of Scarborough Southwest, which I take seriously. I've strived to maintain the highest standards of ethics and integrity and will address any allegations that suggest otherwise. I'm still learning more about the investigation and the nature of the allegations and will share more as I can." CP24 has reached out to the OPP and Toronto Police Service for more details. This is Toronto's breaking news, CP24. The Don Valley Parkway is set to reopen tomorrow morning after undergoing maintenance work throughout the weekend. How people are feeling about the closure, find out after the break.

0: when you're away from the spotlight, you have time to think about what really matters. The spotlight! This won't be just a stand-up show. This is bigger than just me.
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12: A large sinkhole disrupting traffic in the city's West End tonight. Toronto police were called to Atkins Avenue near Dundas and Dufferin just before 4:30 this afternoon for a large sinkhole in the street. One neighbor tells us the sinkhole has grown over the last 24 hours.
13: Last night I rode my bike over this area and it was like, it just felt like a little bit of an extra dip and I thought, oh, that's somewhere to avoid and that's going to be a pothole. I think there's a river on the next street over, for sure. You can hear it when it rains a lot in the sewage. You can hear it on Brock Street, Brock Avenue rather, at the end of the street there. But there is, it's part of the whole, you know, Garrison Creek system and it runs one block north of here, so it's not surprising. It looks like there's some really wild brickwork under there that's probably quite old.
12: Atkins Avenue was briefly closed for the sinkhole repairs, but has since reopened. The Don Valley Parkway was closed today as maintenance work continued on the highway. The DVP is shut down from the 401 to the Jarvis Street ramp on the Gardner. Metrolinx also used the closure to accelerate Ontario Line construction and complete rail bridge inspections. The highway will reopen Monday morning at 5 a.m. We spoke with people downtown to see how they're impacted by the closure.
14: Every major intersection within two major intersections is under construction. The entire city is orange and black. But I must say, if you're a positive person and a positive mindset, and if you do have a good music or a good person in the car, if you're the good type of person to self-reflect, you can use that time to remain calm and carry on. But the driving in the city is definitely a disaster. But once you finally get to where you're getting, it's quite enjoyable.
15: I think I felt the after effects for sure. Not the greatest for them to do that on Mother's Day weekend with a bunch of sporting events. So. Yeah, poorly planned, but hopefully they did what they needed to do for maintenance, but understood things have to get done.
12: The City of Toronto says today's work helped repair 30 meters of guardrail, one drainage structure, and 412 potholes. Crews also worked to inspect all overhead signs, with 30 of them either replaced or repaired. More information on the closure can be found on the city's website. The annual Sporting Life 10K run took place this morning. Here's a look at the runners crossing the finish line. It's a major fundraiser to help support kids with cancer or serious illness through Campfire Circles programs.
16: We assisted in making sure this 10K would run well and that it would be on the streets so that people have a good running experience. You know, 23,000 people is a lot of people running. And the joy they have in their face as they cross the finishing line is priceless. But also see the children being so happy that they can go to camp is also stunningly heartwarming because we are a caring city.
17: Campfire Circle, we bring
5: Healing Through Happiness to kids who are going through serious illnesses. We run programs at all the children's hospitals in Ontario. We have two overnight camps that run year-round where kids can receive medical treatment at camp. And I think for the kids that we serve, they spend long periods of time living in the hospital, so they're often really isolated, which is why camp's so important.
12: Since the Sporting Life 10K began in 2000, more than $30 million have been raised to help send kids with serious illnesses to camp. This is Toronto's breaking news, CP24. Coming up, Canadians are back home today after disembarking a cruise ship struck by a deadly hantavirus outbreak.

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0: driving in the city is definitely a disaster, but once you finally get to where you're getting, it's quite enjoyable.
1: If you're going to close down the, any major highway, it's probably better to do it on the week, because if they closed during the week, it would have probably been worse.
2: The Don Valley Parkway is set to reopen tomorrow after a weekend-long closure for maintenance work. We'll see how people are feeling coming up. Thousands of runners laced up their shoes for a good cause as a Sporting Life 10K returned to the city today.
3: She's a single mom who took care of us for the longest time in the most beautiful way. 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
2: A Mother's Day crowd at the Rogers Center, but a tough finish for the Blue Jays in a 6-1 loss to the Los Angeles Angels. Stay with CP24 for more on these stories and for further details, head to CP24.com and the CP24 app. A Halton couple and their daughter were shocked to see a full police tactical unit on their doorstep with guns drawn. CTV's John Woodward has more on how the family is still searching for answers weeks later.
4: Those are heavily armed Halton Regional Police officers on the doorstep of this Burlington home.
5: I will never forget that day.
4: Jennifer Olchowi still shaken. Her mom, Jeannie, is 85 and her dad, Nicholas, is 94. All of them had no idea why a full tactical SWAT team descended on their address last August with their rifles ready to be used.
5: There are guns, assault rifles, aimed on our head, and I am trying consciously not to flinch because I don't want us to get shot.
4: The Olchowi's phone rang, and it was officers asking them to come outside and then put their arms in the air.
6: They're telling me to put my hands up. Are you serious?
7: All they could hear was the screaming, and I kept saying, why am I putting my arms up in the air? What have we done?
4: Jeannie and Jennifer complied. Nicholas, who was still in their house, didn't know what to make of the demands.
8: No! Are you kidding?
4: Eventually, Nicholas came out too.
9: I started to walk towards the officers, and they said, take your time, even though the killer was supposedly in the house. There was nobody there.
4: They learned from officers at the scene that someone had called police warning of an active shooter at their address with a name they didn't recognize. It's a tactic called swatting, a fake call that brings down the SWAT team that creates a terrifying experience for those inside. Several schools in the GTA were disrupted recently, a victim of the same tactic.
10: It's certainly become common in online gaming communities of teenagers.
4: Cybersecurity expert Chester Wisniewski said tracing a call can be difficult, but authorities have had more success catching people when they do it more than once.
10: The anonymity of the internet emboldens people to commit these types of crimes.
4: As for this case, Halton police said they're investigating and say police have a duty to respond strategically to active and potential threats to protect the community. Most often in the case of a swatting incident, the caller alleges an ongoing violent incident is taking place and officers must respond to meet any and all potential threats until such time as the incident is proven to be false.
5: It's still traumatic. I don't go out the front door.
4: The Olchowi is still reeling today. They filed a complaint. They wish the incident had been handled differently, and they're still waiting for a full explanation. John Woodward, CTV News.
2: Four Canadians who were stuck aboard that ship hit by a deadly Hanta virus outbreak have landed in Quebec. This is the plane which landed near Quebec City this afternoon, believed to be carrying the Canadians. It will now fly to BC, where they will isolate for at least 21 days. After that, officials will reassess based on their health and WHO guidance to decide if any further isolation is needed. The Minister of National Defense has also authorized the Canadian Armed Forces to help with their repatriation of the four Canadian citizens. On the cruise ship, there were 8 confirmed cases, 3 of them deadly. 6 Canadians who got off the ship earlier this month are already at home in isolation. All are asymptomatic. This is Toronto's breaking news, CP24. The Blue Jays going for the sweep against the Angels. We'll have more highlights from the Mother's Day game coming up.

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3: 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It means fewer cars being stolen thanks to more police officers and prosecutors. New jails so criminals stay behind bars. Public spaces without encampments. And bail reform that protects our neighborhoods. We're making every corner of Ontario safer to make all of Ontario safer. That's how we protect Ontario.
4: The Blue Jays were looking for the sweep as they wrapped up a series with the Angels this afternoon.
5: Lined into left and down the line. Verso in to score.
4: Kazuma Okamoto opened the scoring with an RBI double in the first, and that would be all the offense for Toronto. The Blue Jays dropped the finale 6-1 to the Angels. The Angels homered three times in the game, all coming off Eric Lauer, who allowed six runs in five innings. Plenty of moms celebrated at the Jays game today. CP24 caught up with fans and moms alike ahead of first pitch.
6: What's your ideal Mother's Day? Is it coming to the ball game?
7: It is. It is coming to the ball game with my children being at home. I had a very nice breakfast with them this morning. Love them dearly. But now I'm here with all of my girlfriends to celebrate the Blue Jays.
8: Go Jays, go!
7: Go Jays! Ernie, Addison, we're here for it.
6: Do you want to say Happy Mother's Day?
9: Happy Mother's Day.
6: I'm sorry, I don't think she can hear you all the way over there. Can we try that one more time? Can you say Happy Mother's Day?
9: Okay. Happy Mother's Day.
6: How great is your mom?
9: A 10 out of 10.
6: Can you tell me why? Is it because she makes your lunch every day? Is it because she makes sure you get...
9: Because she created me.
6: Just because she made you, so she's great.
9: Yeah.
6: 10 out of 10.
9: Yeah.
6: Anything else to add about mom?
9: She's taking us to the game.
6: Yay. Yay?
9: Yeah.
6: 3, 2, 1.
10: Happy Mother's Day!
4: The Jays will try to bounce back tomorrow night as they open a three-game homestand against the Tampa Bay Rays. AFC Toronto was looking to get their first home win of the season, hosting the Montreal Roses at BMO Field this afternoon. It was a scoreless draw for much of the match until Montreal found the back of the net in the dying minutes of the game. They held on for the 1-0 win. This marked the final match at BMO Field before it turns into Toronto Stadium for the upcoming World Cup. Canada kicks off their tournament at the stadium on June 12th against Bosnia and Herzegovina. It's 10:25, 10 degrees. This is Toronto's breaking news. CP24, stay with us. We'll have a look at Toronto's top stories next.

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10: The Toronto Tempo's inaugural season is underway, ushering in a new era of women's sports here in the city. I was there on opening nights where all the excitement took place at Coca-Cola Coliseum.
11: The wait is over for the WNBA in Canada. The Toronto Tempo taking to the court for the first time in front of a sold-out crowd at Coca-Cola Coliseum. For lifelong basketball fans like Beth Sauer, tonight felt like something she never thought she'd see. She even brought a photo of her grandmother from 1917.
12: The poor dear had to wear tied up leather boots on a basketball court, and that she had this huge bloomer pantaloons.
11: A reminder of just how much women's sports have evolved.
13: What do you think your grandma would think seeing a pro team in Canada today?
12: My grandmother would probably say it's about time. She would want to be here with me.
13: For one

0: the scoreboard. Sykes for three! 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
1: We have been waiting for this for so long, yeah. 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
2: And truly, this is what community looks like. This is what it happens when you show up for women's basketball, and this is Canada's team. Honestly, like, I cried a little.
0: Sijia Liu, CP24.
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0: We begin with breaking news out of North York, where emergency crews are on the scene of a fire in a seniors building. This is a live look at the location at 423 Yonge Street, just south of Carlton Street. Toronto Fire telling us they got reports of a fire in an eighth floor unit just before 10 p.m. this evening and had to break down the front door to get in. The fire has since been knocked down, but two people were rescued from the unit and assessed by paramedics. One of them was taken to hospital with minor injuries. That investigation is ongoing. And a tragic event in North York. A toddler is dead after falling from a high-rise building. Toronto police were called to an apartment building near Don Mills and Graydon Hall Drive at around 12:20 for reports that a child fell from a roof. The child was pronounced dead at the scene. The investigation is ongoing. Now turning to Oshawa, where a 23-year-old man is dead after a fight outside of Tim Hortons last night. This is Durham Region's third homicide of the year, a cause for concern for those who live in the neighborhood. CTV's Beth Bactonell reports.
1: All day, there's been a steady stream of customers showing up at the North Oshawa Tim Hortons. On the front door, there's a sign saying, out of respect, the restaurant is closed because of the tragic incident on the property. Until we reveal the news, few realize it's the place a fight broke out and a 23-year-old man was killed Saturday night.
2: So sad to hear that such a thing happened here in Oshawa. I'm very sorry. My condolences to the family.
3: It's heartbreaking to hear that.
1: It appears the violence played out along this walkway on the side of the building. Durham Regional Police say they were alerted shortly after 8 p.m. about an armed person in the area of Simcoe Street North and Winchester Road East. When they arrived, they found the victim with traumatic injuries and he didn't survive. One witness says he watched emergency responders perform CPR for 10 minutes. One man close with the young man's family tells us they're devastated.
4: It's crazy. Something like that never happened here, not even a fight.
1: Based on the investigation so far, officers say two groups of males got into a physical altercation, and it was during that fight the young man suffered his fatal injuries. The suspect and several others took off, launching an extensive search by police with the help of their helicopter and canine dogs.
5: It's a sign of concern for us. We just moved to this neighborhood last year only. And my son often says, like, let's go to Tim Hortons and go to this specific one.
6: We definitely did not expect anything like this to happen here. Definitely really sad.
1: Officers are hoping members of the public will help further the case, urging anyone with information or footage between 7:30 and 9 p.m. to come forward. They're calling the homicide an isolated incident and say there are no concerns for public safety. The sign on the door reads, what happened has deeply affected many, and the restaurant is closed to give people the space they need to support one another during this difficult time. Police say the suspect and several others took off going east and south from the Tim Hortons. No arrests have been announced. Beth McDonnell, CTV News.
0: More news in a moment. You are looking at the CN Tower. Today it was lit for Mother's Day. And you can see that it was really, it's a clear night right now. Did we have a bit of rain earlier today? I've forgotten. Anyway, let's move on and I'll tell you what's happening now. I think depending on where you were, you might have had a sprinkle. But I think for the first time this year, I washed my car outside. So I'm very excited about that because I've been going to the car wash a lot. So now it's time to wash it.

0: in the driveway. Looking at the satellite radar there, folks, you can see just a little bit of precipitation spotted throughout the region, more so south of us. So we're very fortunate about that. As we look at our temperatures right now, it's currently 9 degrees, 9 in Windsor, pretty consistent throughout the area. And we're going down to 3 degrees below normal. We've been below normal at night for the last little while. And sunrise at 5:56 a.m., it'll be 6 degrees. It's going to be a little cloudy tomorrow. That's our first look at the weather. A motorcyclist is dead following a two-vehicle collision in Scarborough this evening. Toronto police say the two-vehicle crash happened just after 6 o'clock on Orton Park Road near Ellesmere. Life-saving measures were performed, but the motorcyclist, a man in his 40s, died at the scene. The driver of the other vehicle involved did remain on scene. No other injuries were reported.
1: The initial information we have at this time is that both the motorcycle and the other vehicle were traveling northbound on Orton Park Road. The two vehicles made contact with each other, and as a result, the motorcyclist lost control of his motorcycle and struck a tree. Residents can expect a large police presence in the area for the next several hours while police continue their investigation here.
0: Anyone with information is urged to contact police. And staying in Scarborough, four people have been taken to hospital after a collision this afternoon. It happened just after 3:45 near Kennedy Road and Progress Avenue. Toronto police say three vehicles collided in the area, sending four people to hospital. All injuries are minor and an investigation is underway. And one person's been taken to hospital after another collision, this one in North York. Police were called to the area of Don Mills and Don Way around 5:15 this afternoon for reports of the crash. One of the vehicles flipped over and paramedics tell us one person was taken to hospital with serious injuries, but they are not life-threatening. That investigation also continues. Well, we're following developing news out of Toronto City Hall relating to Ward 20 councillor Parthy Kandoval. Kandoval wrote on social media today, on Friday afternoon, I was surprised to learn of an OPP investigation into allegations against me. I recognize this is difficult news and hope to resolve the situation quickly. I've worked hard to earn the trust of the people of Scarborough Southwest, which I take seriously. I've strived to maintain the high standards of ethics and integrity and will address any allegations that suggest otherwise. I'm still learning more about the investigation and the nature of the allegations, and I will share more as I can. CTV News has reached out to the OPP and Toronto Police Service for more details and did not get a response. Stay with us, folks. Lots to come after the break. Stay tight.
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19: You thought you outsmarted the odds, but you didn't calculate us. We're randoms, hanging out in the algorithm, shaking things up, keeping it unexpected, making things a little unpredictable. So before you bet more than you can afford to lose, remember, random is always in play.
0: Welcome back, everybody. Looking out at the city tonight, looks like it is a nice, calm night out there. Let's take a look at the forecast, everybody. Right now, it's 9 degrees in Toronto, so we had a lovely day overall. I think everyone's pretty happy, all the moms out there. And as we move on, well, I've got the wrong clicker there. There we go. We're going to be below normal, 3 degrees. So another chilly night. If you're getting up early to walk the dog tomorrow morning, if you're like me this morning, you needed a hat and a coat. 1 degree in London right now, 0 in Goderich, -1 in Bancroft. So folks, north of the city, if you have your plants, you can bring them in if you're still awake. Obviously, you're still awake because you're watching the news. Wake up tomorrow morning, 3 degrees at 5 a.m. It gets up to 7 degrees by 9 and mainly sunny. The wind coming from the northwest at 20 kilometers an hour. We're below normal tomorrow, 13 degrees, but sun and a little bit of cloud. We have rain to the east of us, between Peterborough or Kingston area. That's where you're seeing the most precipitation for southwestern Ontario. As we look at our round home tomorrow, by 6 p.m., it's going to be 12 degrees. So it gets warmer as the day goes on, and it also gets a little cloudier. Sunset at 8:31. Looking ahead to the next 7 days, we've spoken about Monday. Tuesday is pretty much a carbon copy. Wednesday, we get the rain coming in. 40% chance of no showers. Again, cloudy on Thursday, Friday. So overall, looking like a pretty good week. Then by next weekend, we are back in potential for rain. And you can see the temperature slowly rising up to 18 degrees, 19 next week, Sunday. Well, it's Mother's Day, and if you were celebrating the mother or mothers in your life, I hope you had a wonderful day. CP24 went down to Rogers Center to talk to moms and kids about the special day.
20: Happy Mother's Day!
21: There's no words to talk about what an incredible mother she is.
22: And grandmother,
21: and
22: to,
21: grandmother
22: these two.
21: To these three.
22: But she's a single mom who took care of us for the longest time in the most beautiful way. And we're so thankful for everything that she's ever done for us. We're amazing. We're really proud of her.
23: They make me feel appreciated every day.
24: She's our inspiration. She cheers us on all the time. I mean, without her, I don't know where we would be.
25: With my children being at home, I had a very nice breakfast with them this morning. Love them dearly. But now I'm here with all of my girlfriends to celebrate the Blue Jays.
26: Go Jays, go!
27: I love her a lot, and she's like, She gets me through my life. She helps me with everything. School, baseball, hockey.
28: I love her. She's the best person ever, and she makes really good food.
29: A 10 out of 10.
30: Make sure you get...
29: Because she created me.
31: I'm having an amazing day. To all the moms out there, go Jays, go!
29: Happy Mother's Day! Okay.
0: And I would be remiss if I didn't give my own mom, Louise Case, a shout out. She's 93 years young and still going strong. While we are miles apart, the joke in my family is I call her every day. And I say, isn't that what WhatsApp is for? Love you, Mama Lou. Well, a large sinkhole disrupting traffic in the city's West End this evening. Toronto police were called to Atkins Avenue near Dundas and Dufferin just before 4:30 this afternoon after reports of a large sinkhole in the street. One resident says the sinkhole has grown over the last 24 hours. Atkins Avenue was briefly closed for the sinkhole repairs, but has since been reopened.
1: last night I rode my bike over this area, and it was like, it just felt like a little bit of an extra dip, and I thought, oh, that's somewhere to avoid, and that's going to be a pothole. I think there's a river on the next street over, for sure, and you can hear it when it rains a lot in the sewage. You can hear it on Brock Avenue, at the end of the street there. But there is, it's part of the whole, you know, Garrison Creek system, and it runs one block north of here, so it's not surprising. It looks like there's some really wild brickwork under there that's probably quite old.
0: Good work by the city. They got that fixed very quickly. And keeping with difficult commutes, those heading downtown today had to contend with the weekend closure of the Don Valley Parkway. The DVP shut down from the 401 all the way to the Jarvis Street ramp on the Gardiner. Metrolinx also used the closure to accelerate Ontario line construction and complete rail bridge inspections. The highway will reopen Monday morning at 5 a.m. We spoke with frustrated residents about the closure.
2: Well, I guess if you're going to close down any major, you know, highway, it's probably better to do it on the week, because if they closed during the week, it would have probably been worse.
3: Friday was terrible. There was an event going on, like a basketball game at the exhibition. So we live right down the street, and we were having people over, and they were just at Park Lawn and Lakeshore, which should be a 15-minute drive, if that, maybe 10. And it took them an hour to get through exhibition just to get to our place here that is it's just along the lakeshore. There's no turns.
0: The City of Toronto says today's work helped repair 30 meters of guardrail, one drainage structure, and 412 potholes. Crews also worked to inspect all overhead signs, with 30 of them either replaced or repaired. More information on the closure can be found on the city's website. And there is an early subway closure on a stretch of Line 2 to keep in mind this week. Starting Monday night, service will end just before midnight between St. George and Woodbine stations. This early closure will run through Friday and is to accommodate track work. Shuttle buses will run instead, with regular service resuming each morning at 6. And there's a lot of foot traffic on the streets this morning, with more than 20,000 people crossing the finish line at one of Canada's most popular events. Toronto's mayor is defending the closures downtown, while the Sporting Life 10K raises millions of dollars for kids with cancer and serious illnesses. CTV's Raheem Ladani reports.
5: Even the dogs are cheering on the thousands of runners and walkers trekking down Yonge Street. 24,000 people are participating in this year's Sporting Life 10K. That's the highest number since the COVID-19 pandemic. 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
5: 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Raheem Ladani, CTV News.
0: Good work, everyone. I did that run once, and it was quite a challenge. Hope you're getting some rest. Stay with us. More to come after the break.
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30: In the beginning, we had to make a choice about who we were and what we wanted.
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30: But what we didn't realize was how far we were willing to go.

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1: You didn't know.
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5: Closed captioning of this CP24 program is brought to you by Diamond and Diamond Lawyers, Canada's largest personal injury law firm with over $1 billion in total settlements.
6: The Blue Jays were going for the sweep against the LA Angels this afternoon.
7: Lined into left and down the line. Verso in to score.
6: Yeah, it looked promising. Kazuma Okamoto opened the scoring with an RBI double in the first, and that would be all the offense for the Toronto Blue Jays. They dropped the game 6-1 to the Angels. Outfielder Addison Barger was scratched from today's lineup with right elbow soreness and is set to undergo an MRI. Toronto will try to bounce back tomorrow night as they open a three-game homestand against the Tampa Bay Rays. On the pitch, AFC Toronto was looking to get their first home win of the season, hosting the Montreal Roses at BMO Field this afternoon. It was a scoreless draw for much of the match until Montreal found the back of the net. In the dying minutes of the game, they held on to win this one, 1-0. This marked the final match at BMO Field before it turns into Toronto Stadium for the upcoming World Cup, with Canada kicking off their tournament at the stadium on June 12th against Bosnia and Herzegovina. And on the court, Toronto Tempur are looking ahead to their second game on Wednesday after their home opener on Friday night. It was a tough loss at Coca-Cola Coliseum, but as CP24's CJ Liu reports, fans are excited for this historic season of professional women's basketball.
8: The wait is over for the WNBA in Canada. The Toronto Tempo taking to the court for the first time in front of a sold-out crowd at Coca-Cola Coliseum. For lifelong basketball fans like Beth Sauer, tonight felt like something she never thought she'd see. She even brought a photo of her grandmother from 1917.
9: The poor dear had to wear tied-up leather boots on a basketball court, and that she had this huge bloomer pantaloons.
8: A reminder of just how much women's sports have evolved.
10: What do you think your grandma would think seeing a pro team in Canada today?
9: My grandmother would probably say it's about time. She would want to be here with me.
10: For one generation, tonight shows how far women's sports have come. And for another, it may inspire how far they believe they can go. Do you believe you're going to be a future Tempo?
11: Yes. We're very excited and happy that Canada finally has a WNBA team.
12: Young girls are going to be able to see themselves play professionally.
8: The only Canadian on the roster, guard Kia Nurse, firing up the crowd before tip-off.
13: So let's make this the toughest place to play all season long, but the best for the Toronto Tempo.
8: And the fans answered the call, bringing the energy from start to finish. And while the Tempo may have fallen short on the scoreboard,
14: Sykes for three! Off the rim!
8: Fans here felt like they won something much bigger.
15: We have been waiting for this for so long, yeah. And the team did us so proud tonight.
16: And Nick, truly, this is what community looks like. This is what it happens when you show up for women's basketball, and this is Canada's team. Honestly, like, I cried a little.
8: CJ Liu, CP24.

0: when you're away from the spotlight, you have time to think about what really matters. The spotlight! This won't be just a stand-up show. This is bigger than just me. You are going to be remembered for comedy.
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24: The sequel starring Meryl Streep, Anne Hathaway, Emily Blunt, and her brother-in-law, Stanley Tucci, brought in another $43 million U.S. across North America. Mortal Kombat 2 debuted in second place, a surprise to some, with $40 million, while Michael danced his way into third place with $36.5 million in ticket sales. And that's our report for this evening. A reminder, you can get breaking news all day long on CP24 and on our website, ctvnewstoronto.ca. For all the hardworking people in front of and behind the camera, I'm Andrea Case, Michelle, Nathan, and Lindsay. We'll see you tomorrow. Good night.

0: One person was rescued from a fire at a high-rise building near Yonge and Carlton last night. We'll have details coming up.
1: And a man's in a hospital with serious injuries after being hit by a vehicle in Parkdale. The driver still hasn't been caught.
0: And the Don Valley Parkway has now reopened after a weekend of repairs and being shut down. Hey, good morning, Toronto. Welcome to CB24 Breakfast on this Monday, May the 11th. Thanks so much for joining us. Hope you had a nice Mother's Day weekend. I'm Jennifer Shine.
1: And I'm Nick Dixon. Yeah, I hope everyone did have a great weekend. Thanks for joining us here on this Monday morning. And let's get into the forecast right now, because this appears to be a bit of a week, perhaps, of some change right now. We're sitting at 7, feeling like 4, Bill. But, boy, all those hints of daylight already happening.
2: Yeah, it's nice to have all daytime graphics. Sun came up a few minutes ago. And that promised change, as you were talking about, leading to warmer air just in time for the long weekend. I mean, there's a reason a lot of the gardeners say don't put those delicate plants in the ground, because in years like this, we could even see the risk of frost tonight. Now, that may be the last risk for a long time, because the wet weather that comes in tomorrow night and Wednesday, the leading edge of warmer air that will punch in for the weekend, and then there's no real looking back. It's going to be warmer and more comfortable, if you like it warm, as we move forward through the long weekend and beyond. Right now it is 7, though, which is pretty in line with where we should be for an overnight temperature. We're only getting up to a high, though, of 12 today. Normal high is 18, so well shy of that. And because we've got clear skies for tonight and clearing skies through the morning, we will be looking at the risk of some frost tonight as temperature dips down to just 2. Mostly in outlying areas, probably not as big a concern in the downtown core. We have seen some showers just west of the city, maybe wrapping around Hamilton, maybe a drip on the Burlington Skyway. Won't last that long. It'll calm down and then a mix of sun and cloud through the remainder of the day. The bigger story will be the cooler breeze and the cooler temperatures. But again, this is only for the next couple of days. Once we hit the end of the weekend through the weekend, it'll just be that beautiful late spring feel as we get ready for much warmer air as we head towards summer. I'm going to send it over to Maytel now for a look at the roads. I'll have full details coming up. Maytel.
3: Thanks so much. Good morning. Well, finally, good news. The DVP is now open completely after it was shut down all weekend. So that is excellent if that is the route that you use for your commute. This right here, though, is the 401 through Keele, both directions. You can see all is still moving really well. Of course, there's some more vehicles out there, but no issue. DVP southbound through York Mills, starting to slow, but nothing serious. You can see it's so fresh, that DVP. Nice lines. They did a nice cleaning job over the weekend. Other than that, really no issues at this point. Taking a look at the 401 westbound out of the Durham region, it looks like just beyond the 412 out through Salem, that is where things are starting to pick up.
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5: CapitalDirect.ca.
1: Well, the Don Valley Parkway is open today after a weekend of closure, allowing for repairs. City of Toronto says fixes were made to 30 meters of guardrail, one drainage structure, and 412 poles. Crews also worked to inspect all overhead signs, with 30 of them either replaced or repaired. And more information on that closure can be found on the city's website.
0: Meantime, emergency crews remain on the scene of a residential building downtown after a fire that sent one person to the hospital.
1: And that's where we find CB24's Courtney Hills live this morning outside with the latest. Courtney, good morning.
6: Good morning, Nick and Jen. That's right. So we're along Yonge Street, just south of Carlton. We can tell you there's still a presence by Toronto Police. You can see there's a cruiser just out front of this apartment. And we also know the fire crews were here last night over this fire that sent one person to hospital. This all unfolded at about 10 o'clock. We're giving you a look just outside of the building. You can see several apartments. It's our understanding some of these units are for seniors. And again, we hear one person was pulled from the fire here with critical injuries, life-threatening injuries, and rushed to hospital. We've also checked in with paramedics who tell us there was another person who was treated at the scene, but that person doesn't sound like they were involved in the fire, but another person who had some minor injuries and was treated did not have to be transported. In terms of the investigation, guys, again, they've been on scene overnight, but no word yet on what maybe sparked this fire or why. But we know there was a significant response. Several firefighters who rushed in here over reports of this fire in this apartment unit. Again, one person taken to hospital with life-threatening injuries. We don't have much much information on this individual just yet. We don't know if this is where they live, if they were visiting. We don't know exactly what sparked this fire, but that will be the focus for those investigators later this morning. We're also hearing there is going to be an update from Toronto Fire on this case. So, of course, we'll be there and we should be getting some more information. Certainly some very upsetting news, though, for people who live in this area. Again, one person with critical injuries and now this investigation at this apartment fire this morning in the area of Yonge and Carlton. Over to you.
0: Okay, CP24's Courtney Hill is joining us live at Yonge and Carlton. Thank you.
1: Well, a toddler has died after falling from a high-rise building in North York.
0: Toronto police were called to an apartment building near Don Mills Road and Graydon Hall Drive for reports that a child fell from a building. The child was pronounced dead at the scene. Police are not confirming at this time which floor the child fell from. The investigation continues. Meantime, a motorcyclist has died in a collision in Scarborough. Toronto police say a motorcyclist and a vehicle made contact, and the motorcyclist lost control and struck a tree just after 6 o'clock last night on Orton Park Road near Ellesmere. Life-saving measures were performed, but the motorcyclist, a man in his 40s, died at the scene. No other injuries were reported. The investigation is ongoing. Anyone with information is being asked to contact police.
1: And police are looking for a suspect wanted in connection with a hit and run in Parkdale overnight. This happened in the Queen and Jameson area a little before 3 this morning. Paramedics say a man was taken to hospital, was hit and taken to hospital with serious injuries. According to police, the suspect took off and is still at large. Police have not released a description of the vehicle at this time.
0: And a man's in the hospital after being struck by a vehicle near Lawrence Avenue and Weston Road last night. It happened just before 10:30 p.m. Police say the victim, a man in his 50s, was taken to hospital via emergency run. His injuries are determined to be non-life-threatening. The driver remained at the scene. Roads were briefly closed but have since reopened.
1: And we're following developing news this morning out of Toronto City Hall relating to Ward 20 Councillor Parthi Kandavel. Kandavel wrote on social media on Friday afternoon, quote, "I was surprised to learn of an OPP investigation into allegations against me. I recognize this is difficult news and hope to resolve the situation quickly. I've worked hard to earn the trust of the people of Scarborough Southwest, which I take seriously. I've strived to maintain the highest standards of ethics and integrity and will address any allegations that suggest otherwise. I'm still learning more about the investigation and the nature of the allegations and will share more as I can." CP24 has reached out to the OPP and Toronto Police for more details.
0: A large sinkhole disrupted traffic in the city's West End. Toronto police were called to Atkins Avenue near Dundas and Dufferin just before 4:30 yesterday afternoon after reports of a large sinkhole in the street.
5: Last night I rode my bike over this area and it was like, it just felt like a little bit of an extra dip, and I thought, oh, that's somewhere to avoid and that's going to be a pothole. I think there's a river on the next street over. For sure. And you can hear it when it rains a lot in the sewage. You can hear it on Brock Avenue, at the end of the street there. But there is, it's part of the whole, you know, Garrison Creek system, and it runs one block north of here, so it's not surprising. It looks like there's some really wild brickwork under there that's probably quite old.
0: Atkins Avenue was briefly closed for the sinkhole repairs, but has since reopened. Well, AFC Toronto was looking to get their first home win of the season, hosting the Montreal Roses at BMO Field.
7: Adu has Bennett. Lovely ball over top. Oh, Bennett's going to break, and it's in!
0: It was a scoreless draw for much of the match until Montreal found the back of the net in the dying minutes of the game yesterday afternoon. They held on for the 1-0 win. This marked the final match at BMO Field before it turns into Toronto Stadium for the upcoming World Cup, with Canada kicking off their tournament at the stadium on June 12th against Bosnia and Herzegovina.
1: All right, back to the office this morning after a busy Mother's Day in the city.
0: Here's a look at the runners crossing the finish line at the Sporting Life 10K yesterday. It's a major fundraiser to help support kids with cancer or serious illness through Campfire Circles programs.
1: And also plenty of moms celebrating at the Jays game Sunday afternoon.
0: Mm-hmm. CB24 caught up with the fans and moms alike prior to first pitch.
8: What's your ideal Mother's Day? Is it coming to the ball game?
9: It is. It is coming to the ball game with my children being at home. I had a very nice breakfast with them this morning. Love them dearly. But now I'm here with all of my girlfriends to celebrate the Blue Jays.
10: Go Jays, go!
9: Go Jays! Ernie, Addison, we're here for it.
8: Do you want to say Happy Mother's Day?
11: Happy Mother's Day.
8: I'm sorry, I don't think she can hear you all the way over there. Can we try that one more time? Can you say Happy Mother's Day?
11: Okay. Happy Mother's Day.
8: How great is your mom?
11: A 10 out of 10.
8: Can you tell me why? Is it because she makes your lunch every day? Is it because she makes sure you get...
11: Because she created me.
8: Just because she made you, so she's great.
11: Yeah.
8: 10 out of 10.
11: Yeah.
8: Anything else to add about mom?
11: She's taking us to the game.
8: Yay. Yay?
11: Yeah.
8: 3, 2, 1.
10: Happy Mother's Day.
0: The Blue Jays were looking for the sweep as they wrapped up a series with the Angels yesterday afternoon.
12: Lined into left and down the line. Verso in to score.
1: And it got off to a good start. Kazuma Okamoto opening the scoring with an RBI double in the first inning, but that was all the offense the Jays could muster. Yeah. The Jays dropped the finale of this series 6-1. The Angels homered three times in the game, all coming off Eric Lauer, who allowed 6 runs. In 5 innings, the Jays will try to bounce back tonight as they open a 3-game homestand against the Tampa Bay Rays. So, yeah, a lot of moms went to the game feeling good on the way in, but didn't necessarily feel that good on the way out yesterday. Hopefully didn't ruin any Mother's Days. But, you know, that's the thing about live sports. Sometimes you go and you see a win and you hope for a win, and sometimes you see them.
2: And it was coming off a game where they got more runs.
0: They did.
2: Than they've seen. I don't know what the record dating back to. But yeah.
0: Yeah, I was too busy to watch any sports. My son was kind of like, oh, is there a game on in the next room? Because we were in the nicer dining room at the golf club because he wanted to watch the Blue Jays. Right. So I checked my phone. I'm like, sorry, I think they lost.
1: You're not missing much here. Yeah. How was your Mother's Day, Mitchell? Jen?
0: Oh, very nice. How about you, Mitchell?
13: Me, I slept. It was the greatest gift anybody could have ever given me.
1: Right.
13: My dad took my son.
0: Oh, nice.
13: So I got to sleep on the couch. It was really nice.
0: Yeah.
1: Good.
0: I went out for a run, my first 5K in a long time, and it was so difficult. But I knew I was going to eat a lot of food in the afternoon, so that helped. And then my husband, Dave, gave me a massage at home.
13: Okay.
0: We had this massage table from China when he used to do acupuncture, so we still have it.
1: So Dave used to do acupuncture?
0: Yeah, on him, like, he got it done on himself.
1: Oh, okay.
0: I thought he was
1: an acupuncturist or something.
0: No,
1: okay.
0: But he's actually so talented at giving massages, so I was like, I want, like, at least a 30-minute massage.
1: Now I have his number, I can
0: exactly. And then it turned creepy, and I was like, okay. Better go to a legit place next time.
13: Were we happy at the end?
2: Okay, so my mom, I got her.
1: Bill has the best story.
2: Oh, no, it's just, I got the big, I went to the website. My mom will bring her in, but she lives in London, so I didn't get a chance to see her this weekend. So my sister, my brother, and I just decided to go to a local florist and get the biggest bouquet with the biggest chocolates. And I was like, okay, it's a lot of money, but that's fine. Not realizing that they'd used kind of a third party for the website, and it was all American funds.
13: So
2: we were a little over budget, but mom deserves it.
1: She's probably watching, so I'm sure
2: she is enjoying
1: the chocolates and the flowers.
2: Yeah, she really appreciated it. She said it felt like a warm hug, even though we couldn't.
1: I bet it did. Yeah, we had a dance comp for Ella weekend long, so Britt was sort of gone Saturday and most of Sunday, and we finally got to have a nice family dinner together Sunday evening, so that was nice. But these weekends, life can get in the way sometimes, indeed. Anyway, hope everyone did have a good Mother's Day, for sure.
0: All right, coming up after the break, switching gears now, it's been in the news for a few weeks now following an outbreak on a cruise ship in the Atlantic Ocean. 150 people on board, 3 died as a result.
1: Yeah, straight ahead, we want to hear your thoughts and questions about the hantavirus. Stay with us, more on this coming up.

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5: All right, the sun has been up for almost 20 minutes now, and the skies are bright. Now, there's been a little bit of cloud, and you might have felt a couple of drops over the immediate west end of Lake Ontario, mostly west of our city. But if you did, it won't last all that long, and it's probably already out over Lake Ontario and through the Niagara region and pushing out into western New York. And in behind it, some partial clearing, a mixed sun and cloud today. We're sitting at 6, which is pretty par for the course of where we should be. Northerly winds, not all that strong, 10 to 20 kilometers per hour, generally north. Northwesterlies. Now we do have some cool air to the north, and this is one of the reasons why we do have the risk of frost tonight. But it's a pocket that will push by to the north and head out over central and northern Quebec by tomorrow, and then out over the North Atlantic by later this week, and we'll see warmer winds push in. Now the transition from the cool to the warmer will bring some wet weather tomorrow evening and then again on Wednesday. You can see a couple of very light showers just hanging on to the northwestern shore of Lake Ontario. But again, as we push the future cast into motion, we're looking at just a mixed sun and cloud for the remainder of the day once we get those showers off to the southeast. Now, tomorrow, we're looking at some advancing cloud after a bright morning, mainly cloudy skies by the end of the afternoon, and then rain comes in through the evening and overnight, and then even the risk of an isolated thunderstorm in the morning, some showers in the afternoon on Wednesday, and then we start to see it calm down for early Thursday, maybe just an isolated shower lingering, but again, that's the leading edge of the warmer air, and it pushes in just in time for the long weekend. 12 today, risk of frost tonight with 2, so get those jackets ready for tomorrow morning. 13 with evening showers, a bit unsettled on Wednesday, just isolated showers on Thursday, and then here comes that push of warm air. And I'm going to be a bit conservative for this weekend. The Canadian model suggests 19 to 22 through the weekend. The American one has it mid-upper 20s. I think that's a little bit overconfident or over-optimistic, but hey, we'll adjust as we need to. I'm going to set it back to the couch.
6: Okay, thank you so much, Bill. Passengers on board a cruise ship struck by a deadly hantavirus outbreak have been making their way home since arriving in the Canary Islands early Sunday morning.
7: There were 8 cases of hantavirus on the MV Hondius, including 3 deaths. 4 Canadians from British Columbia are currently being quarantined and will be reassessed in a couple of weeks' time. News of this viral outbreak has been triggering some people who've been quick to draw similarities to the onset of COVID-19. Now, the virus originates in rodents, and the version on the cruise ship, the Andes virus, is the only one known to spread from human to human, though it's not very contagious, and officials say they're taking the matter seriously. So we want to know, what are you thinking? What are your thoughts on the World Health Organization's handling of this outbreak? If you have any questions or concerns about the virus, we want to hear those too, and we will put them to Dr. Bogosh tomorrow morning.
5: Yeah, email us or record yourself asking the question and send it to us at now@cp24.com, and we'll share some of those responses this morning. And later this week, we will be joined by infectious diseases, as Nick just pointed out, Dr. Bogosh, to answer some of those questions. So, you know, it does kind of get your anxiety up just a touch, because we did all go through this pandemic. Now, hantavirus, very, very different, obviously. But it's worthy of paying close attention to. And also another look at defunding of the WHO from the U.S. and that, I don't know what kind of destabilization, but I think we need to take a better look at how we can build back the preparedness for anything coming in the future, because, you know, this may not be the one, but in the future there likely will be something that we will have to deal with in future generations. Yeah. So let's learn from where we've been so we don't have to go back to that.
8: My concern is a lot of people do have rats as pets, and if this is coming from rat droppings and rat urine, then isn't
5: But no, my brother had rats. They're very, very different. Like rodents, you know, will catch this out in the wild sort of thing. There's no interaction. If you have a rat at home, it's like in a cage.
8: Well, I mean, I know that you get pink eye from touching bird dookie and like rubbing your eye. So if you have a rat at home and you're cleaning up.
5: But hantavirus is this might be a good question, but it actually has to be a virus that's transmitted. It just doesn't appear because you touch the feces. Whereas an infection with your eye can come from active bacteria that's always in the feces, from my understanding.
8: Right.
5: Again, we'll ask Dr.
7: This is part of
5: the,
7: exactly, people have questions.
5: Good.
2: Yeah, for sure. My concern is, you know, we talked to Dr. Alon Vaizman last week, and he said the incubation period is 1 to 6 weeks. And people who have been in close contact or who have been on this ship, some are quarantining in Canada. I think there's 4 Canadians, 3 in Ontario, 1 in Quebec. And they just, maybe they got off the ship before they knew what the hantavirus was. But they've been in contact with people on the planes, in an Uber, in a taxi, and now they're just sitting at home, kind of waiting until the symptoms show up, and hopefully they don't. But I think kind of like the screening process, like we got, there's a mishap there. Mm-hmm. Like you fill out the Arrive Can app.
8: 1 to 6 weeks.
2: 1 to 6 weeks. Well, so there so could be more deaths. So why are they saying, okay, you can go in 2 weeks? That's my question.
7: Dr. Vaizman, I think, was saying on Friday when we talked to him that, you know, realistically, as much as it is 1 to 6, it's really in that second and third week period that you get the more
2: symptoms.
7: More indication symptomatic. I also, though, am quite reassured in the fact that we've known about this virus for decades.
2: True.
7: There have been cases of it. This isn't something that's like COVID-19 was brand new. Like there was nothing like it. We'd never seen it. This was completely like, what's going on? It's transmitted through the air and easily contact. And if you've been in a room with someone, chances are, like, all that kind of thing. Hantavirus is much different in terms of its, yes, it can be transmitted, but not nearly, it seems, as easily as COVID-19 was transmitted. And I was actually quite reassured after the conversation we had with Dr. Vaizman about that, you know, infectious diseases. Doctors like himself have seen this, are aware of it, have dealt with it. So it's not this whole like learning curve that we had 6 years ago. So I'm a little more reassured about it than that. So I'll be
5: curious. And they're already working on a vaccine.
7: Yeah.
5: The one thing that does make me nervous that we also learned about during COVID-19 was the mutations.
2: Yeah.
5: And antivirus has been traditionally not person to person. So there hasn't been that kind of mutation.
2: And now it's not.
5: If we get there.
2: Yeah. I know. It's already, it can be passed from human to human.
5: It's just something we have to
8: What's
5: watch.
8: What's so scary is how quickly these people deteriorated and got sick and got off the boat. One woman got off and then went to the airport with her husband dead and collapsed and died.
2: Yeah. So sad.
8: Like, this is all very quick.
5: And no
8: like,
5: effective treatments at this point.
2: No,
7: that's right.
2: Nothing. No vaccine
8: this
2: either.
8: This is terrifying.
2: So, yeah.
8: Okay. For me.
7: Well, you must have a lot of questions. So, now, Dr. Bogosh, tomorrow morning, Red 720, so 25 hours from now. And, now at cb24.com is how you can ask a couple of questions.
2: Okay, from hantavirus to tulips. It's good news. The Canadian Tulip Festival is in full bloom in Ottawa, honoring the veterans of World War II and the liberation of the Netherlands.
7: Yeah, we'll have more on the 74-year tradition coming up next here on CB24 Breakfast.
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2: Okay, welcome back. A beautiful tradition and a sure sign of spring is underway this weekend in the nation's capital.
3: The Canadian Tulip Festival officially blooming with an opening ceremony fit for royalty. Here's CTV's Kimberly Johnson with more on the guest of honor and the historic connection between Canada and the Netherlands.
4: Thank you so much. A royal welcome. Princess Marguerite of the Netherlands helping to open the 74th annual Canadian Tulip Festival.
5: Tulips symbolize how the past has united our two countries. May they continue to do so.
4: Her own legacy is rooted in the festival's 1 million tulips. She was born at the Ottawa Civic Hospital in 1943 after the Dutch royal family took refuge in the capital while in exile during the Second World War. Part of the hospital was declared Dutch soil to ensure the princess held her sole nationality.
6: The enduring friendship between Canada and the Netherlands was forged through courage and commitment and sacrifice.
4: After the war ended, 100,000 tulips were gifted to the city of Ottawa by the Netherlands.
7: Diplomacy.
4: The crowd coming out to catch a glimpse of royalty.
8: We're raising the kids to appreciate it and learn the stories.
4: The Ludwig family waiting 2 hours to see the princess, a chance to connect with their family's history.
8: And it's just fantastic that they can come out and see the princess today.
4: The festival also preserves the memory of Canadian troops who served during the Second World War.
5: Tulip Festival reminds generation after generation of the crucial role young Canadians played in liberating our country from the Nazi occupation.
4: As Princess Marguerite kicks off the festival.
9: I live on the other side of Toronto, and I usually come this weekend, and this is a bonus. She looks wonderful.
4: Those like Jane Armstrong, who was born in the Netherlands and whose family escaped the Nazis, says it's important the two nations continue their strong connection.
9: I'm thankful that Ottawa has a tulip festival every year and remembers.
2: Kimberly Johnson, CTV News.

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4: Yeah.

0: One person has been rescued from a fire at a high-rise building near Yonge and Carlton. We'll have the details.
1: A man's in the hospital with serious injuries after being struck by a vehicle in Parkdale. The driver remains at large. We'll have more on this coming up.
0: And the Don Valley Parkway has that new highway smell this morning as it's reopened after a weekend of repairs. I don't really know if there's a new highway smell necessarily, but a lot of potholes have been repaired, guardrails, etc. So the DVP is looking a little different this morning. Good morning, though. Thanks for joining us. It's Monday, May 11th. This is CB24 Breakfast. I'm Nick Dixon.
1: And I'm Jennifer Shung. Yeah, new highway smell is probably just, it doesn't stink. There you go.
0: Yeah, pretty much, yeah.
1: Okay, hope you had a nice Mother's Day, a long weekend. I want to say long weekend,
0: long
1: but that's what's
0: coming. Up. Yeah.
1: Here are some glimmers of sunshine breaking through the clouds. This morning, we're sitting at 6 degrees. Bill, is it another kind of below seasonal week? Or are we going to see some whispers of summer?
2: Well, we begin with below seasonal, and then we may end with some whispers of summer. And yes, the DVP for me always has that smell of gasoline and regret. Because you sit there with the lane closed for landscape. Okay, I digress. 6 degrees out there right now. You're kind of on par with where we should be for the beginning of the day, but we're not going to move very far. Why? Because we've got a northerly wind that's tapping into some cool air to the north. However, as we get into some active weather tomorrow night and through the day on Wednesday, this is the leading edge of warmer air that will actually signal a pattern change. We've been locked into this early spring, cool and unsettled weather pattern for many weeks now. We've been waiting for something to come along and disrupt that pattern, and it looks like that's happened with some systems out west that are reshaping the jet stream, and that's going to finally push a bubble of warmer air in for the long weekend, which it seems right on track with where we should be. As they tell you, don't put those delicate plants in the garden until after Victoria Day long weekend. 12 degrees, normal high is almost 18, so when we do get back to normal, boy, it's going to feel good, won't it? Bright and fresh today, risk of frost tonight. Active weather should hold off until tomorrow evening, and then we get into a little bit of it for Wednesday. I'll share all those details coming up. Maytel, it's over to you. I know you're looking forward to a warmer weekend.
3: Oh my gosh, absolutely. Give it to me already. Having a look now at the major routes, not too bad considering it's a Monday morning. It's just some volume starting to pick up at this point. Not much happening out there. Eastbound on the 401, it is slow from the 427 as you make your way out towards the 400. It's certainly just picking up with some volume. Other than that, in towards the middle of the city, it's not too bad eastbound through Keele, but westbound as you make your way out towards the 400, that's where it starts to slow. As for the Leslie stretch, westbound starting to build beyond the Don Valley Parkway, also heading out of the Durham region. You've got a delay just beyond the 412 out through Salem. So all very typical for this time of day. The DVP South already slow and fresh and clean from the 401 as you make your way down towards the Lawrence stretch. Out through Bloor, no issue, no delay just yet. Same deal, Gardner into downtown. It's just starting to fill in.
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1: CapitalDirect.ca. Okay, well, after a weekend closure, the Don Valley Parkway is open today after it was shut down for repairs. The City of Toronto says fixes were made to 30 meters of guardrail, one drainage structure, and 412 potholes. Crews also worked to inspect all overhead signs, with 30 of them either replaced or repaired. More information on the closure can be found on the city's website.
0: Meantime, emergency crews remain on the scene of a residential building downtown after a fire that sent at least one person to hospital.
1: CB24's Courtney Heels joins us live with the latest. Good morning, Courtney.
5: Good morning, Nick and Jen. And we've moved to the back of the building now because you can see some more obvious damage as a result of this fire. If you look, I'll step out of the way here. We'll zoom in. You can see it's a couple of floors up. You notice there's one window that's kind of burned out there and there's not really much left. And it's our understanding this is where the fire broke out late last night. We know the fire crews responded.

0: Responded to a fire call at about 10 o'clock. At that time, we know one person was taken from the unit with critical injuries. And it's our understanding that person was treated by paramedics and taken to hospital. That's what we're hearing from Toronto Fire. We also checked in with paramedics, though, and they're telling us that one person was not transported, but there was another person that received some medical attention. It sounds as though that second person, though, wasn't related to this fire. They just also needed some help, and paramedics responded to that scene. Of course, there is going to be an investigation. When we arrived earlier and we were over on Yonge Street, this is Yonge just south of Carleton. There's a police officer just outside of this apartment unit. So that officer may just be assisting, or it's possible police are also investigating here. I've reached out to confirm. And we're also hearing there is going to be an update from Toronto Fire Crews on this investigation later this morning, guys. So we should have a better sense of exactly what unfolded and why. We know, of course, their focus will be on the victim, but also what sparked this fire and what kind of damage we're looking at here within the unit. It's pretty obvious from where we're standing from outside. So more to come, but certainly some very upsetting news, knowing one person suffering from critical injuries as a result of this fire overnight. Now there's an investigation into the cause. Over to you.
1: Okay, CP24's Courtney Hales joining us live. Thank you.
2: Well, a toddler has died after falling from a high-rise building in North York.
1: Toronto police were called to an apartment building near Don Mills Road and Graydon Hall Drive for reports that a child fell from a building. The child was pronounced dead at the scene. Police are not confirming at this time which floor the child fell from, but the investigation continues. A motorcyclist has died in a collision in Scarborough. Toronto police say a motorcycle and a vehicle made contact, and the motorcyclist lost control and struck a tree just after 6 o'clock last night on Orton Park Road near Ellesmere. Life-saving measures were performed, but the motorcyclist, a man in his 40s, died at the scene. No other injuries were reported. The investigation continues, and anyone with information is asked to contact police.
2: And police are searching for a suspect wanted in connection with a hit and run in Parkdale overnight. Happened in the Queen and Jameson area a little before 3 o'clock this morning. Paramedics say a man was hit and taken to hospital with serious injuries. According to police, that the suspect then left the scene and still hasn't been caught. Police have not released any description of the vehicle at this time.
1: A man's in the hospital after being struck by a vehicle near Lawrence Avenue and Weston Road last night. It happened just before 10:30 p.m. Police say the victim, a man in his 50s, was taken to hospital via emergency run, and his injuries are described to be non-life-threatening. The driver remained at the scene. Roads were briefly closed, but have since reopened.
2: And we are following some developing news out of Toronto City Hall relating to Ward 20 Councillor Parthi Candavelle. Candavelle, writing on social media on Friday afternoon, "I was surprised to learn of an OPP investigation into allegations against me. I recognize this is difficult news and hope to resolve the situation quickly. I've worked hard to earn the trust of the people of Scarborough Southwest, which I take seriously. I've strived to maintain the highest standards of ethics and integrity and will address any allegations that suggest otherwise. I'm still learning more about the investigation and the nature of the allegations and will share more as I can." CB24 has reached out to the OPP and Toronto Police for more details.
1: A large sinkhole disrupted traffic in the city's West End. Toronto police were called to Atkins Avenue near Dundas and Dufferin just before 4:30 yesterday afternoon after reports that a large sinkhole had opened up in the street.
3: Last night I rode my bike over this area and it was like, it just felt like a little bit of an extra dip, and I thought, oh, that's somewhere to avoid and that's going to be a pothole. I think there's a river on the next street over for sure. You can hear it. When it rains a lot in the sewage, you can hear it on Brock Street, Brock Avenue rather, at the end of the street there. But there is, it's part of the whole, you know, Garrison Creek system, and it runs one block north of here, so it's not surprising. It looks like there's some really wild brickwork under there that's probably quite old.
1: Atkins Avenue was briefly closed for the sinkhole repairs, but has since reopened.
2: A French woman and two Americans have tested positive or showed symptoms of hantavirus. The new cases have been announced as 20 nations around the world repatriate passengers from a cruise ship hit by an outbreak after it finally docked in the Canary Islands yesterday. French health authorities say the woman is among five French passengers repatriated on Sunday. Meanwhile, one of the 17 American passengers evacuated from the ship and flown to Nebraska also tested positive for hantavirus but is not showing any symptoms, and another has mild symptoms. Now, four Canadians who were stuck aboard that ship landed in Quebec yesterday. The plane was then flown to British Columbia, where the Canadians will isolate for at least 21 days. After that, officials will reassess the situation based on their health and the WHO guidance to decide if any further isolation is necessary. On the cruise ship, there were 8 confirmed cases of hantavirus, 3 of them deadly. 6 Canadians who got off the ship weeks ago are already in isolation at home, and all are asymptomatic.
1: Okay, it is back to the office this morning after a busy Mother's Day in the city.
2: Let's take a look right now at the runners crossing the finish line at the Sporting Life 10K on Sunday. It's become a real Mother's Day tradition for many. It's a major fundraiser as well to help support kids with cancer or serious illness through Campfire Circles program.
1: And plenty of moms also celebrated at the Blue Jays game on Sunday afternoon. CP24 caught up with fans and moms alike prior to first pitch.
4: She's our inspiration. She cheers us on all the time. I mean, without her, I don't know where we would be.
5: What do you think about that answer?
6: I'm almost tearing up. Yeah, very nice.
5: We can get them to say more nice things, and they'll probably get some.
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7: 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She helps me with everything.
5: Do you guys want to say Happy Mother's Day?
8: Happy Mother's Day.
5: Your turn.
8: Happy Mother's Day.
5: Okay, he was louder. You got to do it again.
8: Happy Mother's Day.
5: He was louder. You got to do it again.
8: Happy
5: Mother's Day. Are you having a great day?
9: I'm having a great day.
5: You are?
9: I'm having an amazing day. To all the moms out there, go Jays, go!
2: And the Jays were looking for a sweep yesterday as they wrapped up a series with the Angels in an afternoon affair.
10: Lined into left and down the line. Verso in to score.
1: Kazuma Okamoto opened the scoring with an RBI double in the first, and that would be all the offense for Toronto, unfortunately. The Blue Jays dropped the finale 6-1 to the Angels. The Angels homered 3 times in the game, all coming off Eric Lauer, who allowed 6 runs in 5 innings.
2: The Jays will try to bounce back tonight, opening a 3-game homestand against the Tampa Bay Rays, who gave them some trouble last time out. By the way, Eric Lauer looks like he's going to be optioned to the minors today. Yeah. That was a pretty dismal outing for him yesterday.
1: For sure. All right, stay with us on CP24 Breakfast after the break. Your Planes, Trains, and Automobiles segment, your commute, traffic, transit. Check out a Pearson.
2: And meteorologist Bill Coulter, he's sticking around letting us know what's happening. Of course, we're heading to the main long weekend coming up, and how are the conditions looking? He will get into all that coming up.
11: 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Organic, fair trade, roasted here.
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2: All right.
0: right, looking west out over Humber Bay. Still a lot of cloud up there, but that's okay. It'll break up as we move forward through the morning. Mixed sun and cloud generally today, starting off, you know, seasonable, 6 degrees, but only heading to a high of 12. A northerly wind, a little bit of cloud this morning will suppress the temperature from reaching its potential normal high this time of year, 18. And we're getting to 12, but that's okay. Tonight, it's going to be a cool one as well, as we get clear skies and a cool wind flow knocking us down to just 2, which could mean some frost. So be aware of that. Bring in those delicate plants if you decided to take a chance and bring them out onto the balcony or into your yard earlier. You can see that pocket of cool air. But look to the west, 10s in Edmonton and Regina, 12 in Calgary. That bodes well because generally things move from west to east in the mid-latitudes of the northern hemisphere. Northerly winds right now, though, tapping into that cool. And again, the risk of frost a potential tonight, especially in outlying areas. The city proper, it may not be as much of an impact. There's still a few very light showers out over Lake Ontario and just to our west. They won't last all that long. If you get a drip or two, don't be shocked. Later on this morning, it's just a mix of sun and cloud. And as we move the future cast into motion, you can see we're looking at generally bright conditions, beautiful conditions today. Clear skies overnight, and then we get increasing clouds tomorrow afternoon. Now, this one's an important one. As we get active weather moving in tomorrow evening, overnight, and then scattered through the day on Wednesday, this is the leading edge of eventually warmer air that will push in for the weekend. So it's a bit of the transition, the pattern change that we've been waiting oh so long for, and here's how it translates. 12 degrees today, possibly frost tonight. 13 tomorrow with risk of evening showers, morning rain, and then afternoon showers on Wednesday, and then things start to dry out. Still a few isolated showers on Thursday, but Friday, beautiful. 19, just a few clouds. Mixed sun and cloud and 20 on Saturday. 22 variable and very mild on Sunday. And this is being conservative. The American model has us more mid-upper 20s. I think that's a bit over-optimistic, but I'll keep it here for now and adjust if we need to. All right, that's your 7-day forecast. We're going to head over to Pearson now and inside the Operations Control, Integrated Operations Control Center, where Airport Duty Manager John Ventresca is standing by. Good morning, John. What's happening over at Pearson?
3: Hey, good morning, Bill. Good morning, Bill. Happy Monday morning. 133,000 passengers on the agenda for today. We'll be on runway 23 departing. Departing to the west and landing from the west on runway 24. Good flow through the terminals. Wait times are standard for security or any of the government agencies, US CBP or Canada Border Services. Around the system, we're seeing some lower ceilings of visibility in St. John's and Newfoundland. That's only for the morning arrivals. But nothing impactful for the rest of Canada. Looking at the FAA and internationally, we don't see any delays at this point in time. So we're expecting a good day here at Pearson.
0: Love to hear that, John. You have a great day as well. Thank you to you and your team. I'm going to send it over now to Maytel for a look at the roads right now. Maytel?
20: Thanks so much, Bill. It looks like I am starting to see some drops on the cameras on the Don Valley Parkway right through the Bloor stretch, although since we're talking about traffic, it's really not too bad at all, considering it looks like it's moving well both directions, DVP north and south, right through the Bloor stretch. Taking a look, though, at the top end of the DVP, you'll find southbound slowing just beyond the Gardiner down towards Lawrence, but so far it really is just a case of volume. Eastbound on the 401, that is slow now from south of Pearson as you make your way towards the 400, but again, just volume in through the middle of the city, starting to drag eastbound through Keele, westbound as well, although not really seeing brake lights, which is always a good sign. Westbound on the 401 out of Durham, not bad through the 412, but there are some brake lights up ahead through Salem, just worth noting. Other than that, the QEW east heading towards the Gardiner, that is wide open. Now let's check in with Susan Wynn over at TTC Transit Control and see what's happening with transit this morning. Good morning, Susan.
23: Good morning, Maytel. We're off to a great start this morning across the network. It's all green lights for us. All our subway and LRT lines are moving well. No disruptions to report if you're heading out at this hour. However, if your morning commute involves the 504 King streetcar, there is a planned detour that you'll want to keep in mind. There's rail repairs on King between Shaw and Spadina, so therefore those streetcars are having to detour along Queen Street to get around that work zone. Replacement buses are operating on that stretch of King, serving all those affected stops, and this work is projected to clear by tomorrow morning. Aside from that, the rest of the surface network is holding steady as the morning volume builds. But if anything changes, we'll be sure to update you with any service changes. So check our website before you head out. Over to you, Nick and Jen. Good morning.
2: Morning, Susan. Thank you.
24: Morning, Susan. Happy Mother's Day. Thank you. Well, rising fuel costs are taking a toll on a popular summer hobby, with some rethinking plans to put their boat in the water for the season.
2: Here's more from CTV's Heather Wright.
4: Wet weather and high water have meant a slow start to the season at Kawartha Lakes Marina in Bob Cajun, Ontario. Boats are being launched, but marina owner Chad Hinton says some clients are considering skipping this summer.
5: We have a few people that that are on the fence about whether or not the boat may go in. Fuel prices and general cost of living.
4: Nationally, the average price of gas is hovering around $1.90 per liter, according to the CAA. 1 year ago, the national average was 131.8 cents a liter. The price of fuel at marinas is already higher than gas sold in town, and so what is an expensive hobby is becoming even costlier. Hinton says the price of gas won't stop many from getting out on the water, but it will force some to rethink their summer plans.
5: For the family of four that saves enough to go away for a week on vacation every year, if groceries have gone up and fuel has gone up, they definitely change what they're doing on vacation.
24: The cost of boating depends on a number of things. The size of the boat, tank size, speed, wind. And so while some are choosing to keep their boats in storage this summer, others say they will get out on the lake but make adjustments in other areas in order to save some money.
4: Barclay Elliott's boat is his cottage, and while he has no plans to keep it tied up this season, he is mindful of the high cost of gas.
6: What it may do is instead of 10 trips, I'll do 9.
4: According to Transport Canada, more than 12 million Canadian adults participate in recreational boating each year, an industry that contributes roughly $5.6 billion to Canada's GDP. But the high cost of living and soaring gas prices could further impact an industry already experiencing uncertainty. Murray Hadfield sells boats in the Kawartha area where clients have been forced to drastically reduce their prices.
7: They started advertising OBO, or best offer, and they still couldn't get action in the fall.
24: While gas prices might not soon return to where they were last summer, there is some hope that they will start to come down before this boating season is over. Heather Wright, CTV News, Bob Cajun, Ontario.
2: All right, stay with us. We have look what's coming up in the world of business. He was here, and then we asked him to leave, but Roger Peterson will be here when we get back.
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1: You've accomplished so much.
2: I don't know what I'm doing. I don't even really know who I am.

0: Okay, joining us now with your business headlines is BNN Bloomberg's Roger Peterson. Roger, hope you had a nice weekend. Good to see you.
1: Had a glorious weekend. Great awesome. Mother's Day gathering. So what else is there to complain about?
2: Very good.
1: Whether it was sunny.
2: It was a nice, exactly. Yeah, pretty good conditions as well.
1: Hung out with some neighbors for a bit. It was great.
2: Very nice. Okay, let's get into this. Oil prices here, because Donald Trump has now dismissed the latest peace proposal from Iran. So
1: but
2: here
1: cares?
2: We go again.
1: Apparently it doesn't matter.
2: Doesn't matter, right?
1: I mean, oil's up ever so slightly, but all the markets, the U.S. futures are all trading near record numbers. I just looked. Most of Asia's in the green right now. Most of Europe's in the green right now. So it just it continues. They both have rejected the offers, said they were untenable, and so they yet they're not, the markets just don't care. Uh-huh. And oil prices are up slightly. Last time I looked, they were up at about 2%. But that's right now with everything that's unfolding.
2: Yeah, exactly.
1: That's like 2% is a drop in the bucket.
2: It really is.
1: So,
2: yeah.
1: So it's just fascinating to watch how this is all. The markets have now just baked in that this thing is kind of settled, and it eventually will be settled. But they don't think it's going to flare up, and it feels like both sides don't have an appetite.
0: Or any more, what do they call it,
1: non-static war?
2: When they
1: start firing missiles at each other, which is an interesting way to
0: phrase
1: it.
0: Meantime, we are inching closer to the CUSMA deadline, and its research is still showing that 42% of Canadians are refraining from those major U.S. cities.
1: It's interesting. This is from U of T, and they did a survey. The latest one they saw from border crossing estimates was 25% drop. This looked at cell phone activity for Canadians in the U.S., and it was down by 42%.
0: Wow.
1: Now, I mean, some of that could be people are getting SIM cards and they have American phones, and so, you know, they're down there for longer, maybe not using it. But the drops were noticeable, like places, Orlando and tourist destinations, New York said they were down like 40, 50, 60%, some of the places right now. So it's interesting. Maybe Canadians are staying away. And which could bode well for Canadian destinations.
2: Yeah.
1: I mean, because of everything else that's unfolding with oil prices and that, I think a lot of people are hesitating about going to Europe and concerns over safety in other places, so they're not doing that. So maybe they'll be staying at home and we'll see people spending their money here, which is never a bad thing.
2: It's not. What I find interesting, though, is we're not hearing, or I think I got a pretty wide open sort of algorithm, so I try to get news and information from all kind of sides and sorts. Not hearing a lot from the border towns or border states in particular.
1: Yeah.
2: I remember, you know, last time out, you know, when there were issues, you know, surrounding cross border, et cetera, that we were hearing a lot more from those government, like, come on down. Like, I've heard tiny
1: like
2: appeals
1: kind
2: here
1: of
2: and there.
1: And I think they realize it's not working.
2: Vermont, I think those were
1: some of the states that took hits too.
2: Vegas,
1: right? Vegas
2: one
1: is a
2: place
1: huge
2: was doing
1: drop
2: that.
1: Off.
2: You know,
0: Detroit.
2: So, exactly.
1: Yeah.
0: And
1: it's unfortunate because I like the states.
0: Same.
1: I worked down in Detroit for a long time. They're good people.
2: Yeah.
1: And so it's hurtful. It's hurtful that we have to deal with
2: my parents are overseas right now, not in the States.
1: You hate when you're fighting with your neighbors.
2: And they're, you know, this sort of, you hear these anecdotal stories they were telling me over the weekend, you know, of Americans coming up to them, and just as soon as they find out they live in Canada, they're like, oh my gosh, we're so sorry about what's, you know, they're hearing this, and they're like, we're not here to bring up politics, they're just on vacation.
1: Yeah.
2: But people are sort of voluntarily saying that to them, so it is.
0: It's like apologizing for your, embarrassing uncle
2: something
0: at the wedding.
2: It has that vibe.
0: Yeah.
2: It's interesting.
0: Like, oh, he didn't mean it, I'm sorry.
1: My nephews have an uncle like that. I don't know.
2: So do mine. Yeah, exactly. All right, Roger, Uncle Roger, we'll leave it there.
1: And then it got weird.
2: And we'll be back with your 7 o'clock headlines.
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13: I lost someone really close to me from cancer. If we had something like this, we would have caught it a lot sooner and maybe had a different outcome. The only real way to check that out is with the whole body MRI. Receiving my results was the best feeling in the world. Finding out that nothing was seriously wrong. What more could you ask for?
14: Detect early stage cancers and over 500 other diseases with zero radiation. Peace of mind is just a scan away.
15: Welcome to Ontario's wine country. Here's how many winemakers we have here. Here are some of the pioneers and the rising stars. And here's Shiraz. Seriously, his name is Shiraz. Here's how many don't care about sustainability. Here's how many do. Because we're not just made in Ontario, we're made of it. Wines of Ontario. Pleasure to meet you.

0: A man's in the hospital with serious injuries after being struck by a car in Parkdale. The driver remains at large. We'll have more on this coming up.
1: Also live in an apartment building this morning near Young and Carlton, where one person's been rescued during a late night fire Sunday. We'll get into that with Courtney Heels.
2: Lined into left and down the line. Bershow in to score.
0: Okay, and unfortunately, the Jays were unable to complete the sweep against the LA Angels yesterday, but hope to turn their luck around today in their series against the Tampa Bay Rays.
1: And coming up this morning, Sonia Mungat will join us for eTalk's exclusive interview. More on it with Brooke Shields at her new show, You're Killing Me.
0: That's what I say to my kids every morning when I ask them to do something and they refuse. But hey, good morning, everyone. Welcome to CP24 Breakfast on this Monday, May the 11th. Hope you had a very nice Mother's Day. I'm Jennifer Shung.
1: And I'm Mick Dixon. Thanks for joining us this morning. You know, the weather has been killing some people in terms of the conditions out there lately, but it looks like we're in for a bit of a turnaround this week. And look, the city's getting soccer mad now. The reflecting pond is now mini pitches as Toronto awaits the arrival of the World Cup next month. Just about a month from tomorrow, or is it June 11th or 12th? It's really close. Nevertheless, when Toronto is going to be turned into a football mecca, that is for sure. But Bill, I like the feel and the way this forecast is evolving.
3: Yeah, well, you're killing it with the segues this morning, but unfortunately, Mother Nature may be killing some of those delicate plants overnight tonight with a little frost expected to come in. So that said, you probably are understanding that it's going to be a cool one tonight. 6 degrees right now. We're on par with where we should be this time of year. We're only getting up to 12 today. Why? Because there's some pretty cold air over northern Ontario, below freezing right now in parts of the Nickel Belt. And we're going to be drawing on that with northerly wind. You know, we're going to see the sun try to warm us up and have some impact, but it will suppress temperature from reaching its potential. You might be feeling a drip or a drop very early this morning. Looks like it's just drifting across parts of the city and out over Lake Ontario. Won't last all that long, and then we get into a mixed sun and cloud, but a high of 12 with a north-northwesterly wind 10 to 20 kilometers per hour and a little bit of cloud acting as a heat shield. Normal high is 18, though. When we bounce back to that, it's going to feel good. And when are we going to do that? By the end of this week. Friday is looking absolutely spectacular. I'll show you that full details on the long range coming up. Maytel, it's over to you.
4: Thank you so much. Good morning. If you're just heading out the door, we've got one problem for the drive on the westbound 401 heading out of Scarborough. It's right through Brimley approaching Kennedy. There's a stalled bus here in the right lane. It looks like fire just arrived on scene, so maybe we have some sort of a medical situation on that bus. So now two right lanes are blocked off. If you're headed west 401 into Scarborough, maybe stick to those collector lanes, which seem to be doing much better. Other than that, let's take a look at the DVP south. It's slow from just over the 401. Heading down towards Winford, but no live lane issues at all. The DVP south through Bloor looks good. It's starting to pick up, especially as you exit to Bloor, but really no significant delay just yet. The 401 eastbound heading from south of Pearson out through the 427, already very heavy with volume, but again, no live lane issues tying up the drive. In through the middle of the city, you can see eastbound through Keele, westbound, it's just building with some volume.
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4: Now let's check in with Susan Wynn over at TTC Transit Control and see what's happening this morning. Good morning, Susan.
7: Good morning, Maytel. Service is moving very well this morning. All our subway and LRT lines are moving on schedule. No major delays to report there. However, if you do take the King streetcar route, there is a planned detour that you'll want to know about. There's rail repairs on King between Spadina and Shaw. Those streetcars are having to detour along Queen Street to get around that work zone. Replacement buses are operating on that stretch, so leave yourself some extra travel time to transfer between a bus and a streetcar over at Shaw or at Spadina. And this work is expected to wrap up by tomorrow morning. Aside from that, the rest of the network is holding steady, but if anything changes, make sure to check our service alerts on our website for real-time updates. Over to you, Nick and Jen.
0: Okay, Susan, thank you so much for the update. Emergency crews remain on the scene at a residential building downtown after a fire sent one person to the hospital.
1: And CP24's Courtney Heels is outside that building this morning and joins us live with the latest. Courtney, good morning.
6: Good morning, Nick and Jen. And we are hearing that Toronto's Fire Chief Jim Jessup is going to be here in about an hour providing an update on this investigation. We were told an update is coming, and now we have that confirmation. And we can tell you the scene this morning, not especially active, but you can see just outside of the window where this fire sparked late last night. There's a lot of obvious damage. We just actually talked to a man who lives in this building. He said the fire broke out on the 8th floor. This was all at about 10 o'clock last night. We know there was a significant response. Firefighters and police responded to this one. And what we've heard from Toronto fire crews is one person was assessed and taken to hospital with what were described as life-threatening injuries. We also heard from paramedics there was another person who received some medical treatment, but it doesn't sound as though that person is connected to this fire. It sounds like maybe they just needed some help and they were able to get that assistance when this was all unfolding last night. But again, one person with critical injuries rushed to hospital. We're waiting to see if this update later will share more information on how that individual is doing. I'll let you hear from a man who I say lives in this building. He was home last night when he heard the fire crews responding.
8: I noticed there was a fire in our building when the smoke alarm, the alarms went off after the fire services people got in. And then we got an announcement to stay in our apartments.
6: And that man I talked to said he thought that the fire alarm should have been going off sooner. He said he noticed the firefighters were already on scene when the alarm started to go off. We'll, of course, follow up with fire investigators on that and see if perhaps the alarms were delayed in any way and also get a sense of where they are in this investigation, Nick and Jen. It's still very early. They likely will be focused, of course, on the victim, but also trying to get a sense of what sparked this fire and why. That'll be their focus for sure. So more to come. As we say, 8 o'clock this morning, there is going to be an update from a fire chief, the fire chief that is. Is Jim Jessup, and we should have some more information on what happened here. Over to you.
1: Okay, we'll hear about that in about an hour's time then. That's Courtney Hills live this morning. Appreciate that, Court.
0: Well, some tragedy to tell you about. A toddler is dead after falling from a high-rise building in North York.
1: Toronto police called this apartment building near Don Mills and Graydon Hall Drive. Reports that a child fell from a building. The child was pronounced dead at the scene. Police are not confirming at this time which floor the child fell from, but the investigation is ongoing.
0: A motorcyclist has died in a collision in Scarborough. Toronto police say a motorcycle and a vehicle made contact and the motorcyclist lost control and struck a tree just after 6 o'clock last night on Orton Park Road near Ellesmere. Life-saving measures were performed, but the motorcyclist, a man in his 40s, died at the scene. No other injuries were reported. The investigation continues and anyone with information is asked to contact police.
1: And police are searching for a suspect wanted in connection with a hit and run in Parkdale overnight. This happened in the Queen and Jameson area a little before 3 o'clock this morning. Paramedics say a man was hit and taken to hospital with serious injuries. Police say the suspect took off and still hasn't been caught. They have not released a description of the vehicle at this point.
0: A man's in the hospital after being struck by a vehicle near Lawrence Avenue and Weston Road last night. It happened just before 10:30 p.m. Police say the victim, a man in his 50s, was taken to hospital via emergency run, and his injuries are determined to be non-life-threatening. The driver did remain at the scene. Roads were briefly closed, but have since reopened.
1: And a large sinkhole disrupted traffic in the city's west end. Have a look at this. Toronto police called to Atkins Avenue near Dundas and Dufferin a little before 4:30 Sunday afternoon for reports of this sinkhole in the street.
9: Last night I rode my bike over this area and it was like it just felt like a little bit of an extra dip and I thought, oh, that's somewhere to avoid and that's going to be a pothole. I think there's a river on the next street over for sure. And you can hear it. When it rains a lot in the sewage, you can hear it on Brock Avenue, at the end of the street there. But there is, it's part of the whole, you know, Garrison Creek system, and it runs one block north of here, so it's not surprising. It looks like there's some really wild brickwork under there that's probably quite old.
1: And Atkins Avenue was closed briefly, but the sinkhole repairs have been done, and it has since reopened.
0: And we're following developing news out of Toronto City Hall relating to Ward 20 councillor Parthi Kandivel. Kandivel wrote on social media on Friday afternoon, "I was surprised to learn of an OPP investigation into allegations against me. I recognize this is difficult news and hope to resolve the situation quickly. I've worked hard to earn the trust of the people of Scarborough Southwest, which I take seriously. I've strived to maintain the highest standards of ethics and integrity and will address any allegations that suggest otherwise. I'm still learning more about the investigation and the nature nature of the allegations and will share more as I can. Now, CP24 has reached out to the OPP and Toronto Police Services for more details.
1: A new health study is shedding light on mothers with endometriosis. It's the first Canadian study to examine the health of babies born to mothers with endometriosis. It found women with the condition face a slightly higher risk of giving birth to babies with birth defects. Doctors say the findings shed light on the lifetime impact the condition has on those who suffer from it. Endometriosis impacts roughly 1 million people in Canada, making it one of the most preventable gynecological conditions.
0: Okay, it is back to the office this morning after a very busy Mother's Day weekend in the city.
1: And some people may be working out the stretches and little aches and pains here as runners cross the finish line on Sunday's Sporting Life 10K. It's become a Mother's Day tradition in the city. It's also a major fundraiser helping support kids with cancer or serious illness through Campfire Circles programs.
0: And plenty of moms also celebrated at the Blue Jays game Sunday afternoon. CP24 caught up with fans and their moms alike prior to first pitch.
10: What's your ideal Mother's Day? Is it coming to the ball game?
11: It is. It is coming to the ball game with my children being at home. I had a very nice breakfast with them this morning. Love them dearly. But now I'm here with all of my girlfriends to celebrate the Blue Jays.
12: Go Jays, go!
11: Go Jays! Ernie, Addison, we're here for it.
10: Do you want to say Happy Mother's Day?
13: Happy Mother's Day.
10: I'm sorry, I don't think she can hear you all the way over there. Can we try that one more time? Can you say Happy Mother's Day?
13: Okay. Happy Mother's Day.
10: How great is your mom?
13: A 10 out of 10.
10: Can you tell me why? Is it because she makes your lunch every day? Is it because she makes sure you get...
13: Because she created me.
10: Just because she made you, so she's great.
13: Yeah.
10: 10 out of 10.
13: Yeah.
10: Anything else to add about mom?
13: She's taking us to the game.
10: Yay. Yay?
13: Yeah.
10: 3, 2, 1.
14: Happy Mother's Day.
0: Oh, that's really beautiful to see. She's great because she created
1: me. Exactly. I love it. Some of the things kids say,
0: I know,
1: especially on Mother's Day, it's really amazing.
0: Really cute cards, for sure. Okay, well, the Blue Jays were looking for the sweep as they wrapped up a series with the Angels yesterday afternoon.
2: Lined into left and down the line. Verso in to score.
1: Nakazuma Okamoto opened the scoring with an RBI double in the first inning. However, he opened and kind of closed it because that was it for the Jays offense. The Jays dropped the finale of this series. They were going for the sweep. Instead, they lose 6-1. The Angels homered three times, all coming off Eric Lauer, who allowed 6 runs in 5 innings.
15: A little bit. I still played catch as a reliever because we just wanted to make everything like as normal as possible. And Pete almost didn't tell me last night. He wanted me to sleep well and almost waited till today. So played catch with the relievers, did everything normal, and then played light catch before I went off the mound right before the game.
16: Yeah, I think I just got to be able to find it earlier. I don't know.
1: Okay.
0: Yeah, and the Jays will try to bounce back tonight as they open a 3-game homestand against the Tampa Bay Rays.
1: Jen's always making notes, so.
0: Yeah, I am. Right, there you go.
1: Clean. Oh, yep. Yeah.
0: Clean the house is what I'm trying to say. Just for a little reminder for later.
1: Exactly. All right, well, heads up, if you're behind on the mail, it is the last day to fill out your census form.
0: Statistics Canada will send reminder letters to households that don't complete the form on time. They might also follow up with phone calls and in-person visits. Not completing the form could eventually result in a $500 fine. The census is completed every 5 years and helps drive population-based decisions on how public resources are dispensed.
1: Okay, coming up after the break here on Breakfast, it's been in the news for a few weeks now after an outbreak of hantavirus on a cruise ship in the Atlantic Ocean.
0: Straight ahead, we want to hear your thoughts, viewers, on the hantavirus. If you've got questions for Dr. Isaac Bogosh, we're chatting with him tomorrow, so be sure to send those in now at cp24.com.
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4: 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That's how we protect Ontario.
5: Closed captioning of this CP24 program is brought to you by Diamond and Diamond Lawyers, Canada's largest personal injury law firm with over $1 billion in total settlements.
6: That is really a pretty shot of the skyline. Yeah, blue right above the CN Tower, a little bit of gray off in the distance. And that's what we've been looking at through the early morning hours. There have been a few light drips and drops around the west end of Lake Ontario. Won't last all that long if you are seeing it where you are. And we'll get into a mix of sun and clouds through the midday hours. But a cooler wind flow, or winds coming out of the north tapping into some cooler source region air, is going to suppress the temperature from reaching its potential. Normal high this time of year, about 18. Where will we get 12? A little disappointing. Maybe, but it's something I think we've been used to lately as we continue to see this cool, unsettled weather pattern just linger and linger and linger. That's about to change. We're going to get some wet weather tomorrow evening and through the day Wednesday. This is transitional precipitation because it's the leading edge of warmer air, a new pattern that will emerge just in time for the long weekend. So a few showers just draped over the north shore of Lake Ontario, drifting out over the lake and then off into upstate New York. And in behind it, just a mix of sun and cloud throughout the day. And then we get tomorrow, which starts off with sun, there it is, and then increasing clouds in the afternoon. And then we get wet weather coming through the evening and overnight a little bit more consistently through the day on Wednesday. We may see a few breaks, maybe even isolated thunder shower, looks like one there, mid-afternoon. And then some of that will linger into the overnight. But once we push into Thursday, any active weather becomes very isolated in nature, and Friday sets up to be an absolutely beautiful day, mainly sunny in 19. And that just sets the foundation for what will be a very comfortable and mostly bright long weekend. I'll share the rest of the 7-day forecast details coming up. Now it's back to the chairs in the studio.
7: See the difference. Okay. Well, passengers on board a cruise ship struck by a deadly hantavirus outbreak have been making their way home since arriving in the Canary Islands early Sunday morning. There were 8 cases of hantavirus on the MV Hondius, including 3 deaths. 4 Canadians from BC currently being quarantined and will be reassessed in 2 weeks.
8: Now, news of this viral outbreak has been triggering some people who've been quick to draw similarities to the onset of COVID-19. The virus originates in rodents, and the version on the cruise ship, the Andes virus, is the only one known to spread from human to human, though it's not very contagious, apparently, and officials say they're taking this matter seriously. But we want to know what you think. What are your thoughts on the World Health Organization's handling of this outbreak? And if you have any questions, well, we want to hear those, too.
6: Yeah, keep emailing us or record yourself asking a question. Send it in to now@cp24.com. We'll share some of those responses this morning. And as Nick pointed out, later this week, we'll be joined by infectious disease specialist Dr. Isaac Bogosh, who will answer those questions, or at least some of them. Drinda writes this morning. Good morning, Drinda. I hope everyone is safe and staying home who were involved in this. The world cannot handle another super spreading virus, and it's so sad for those who've lost their lives. Agreed.
9: And Celine writes, if the hantavirus has been around for decades, why is there no vaccine for it?
8: There's a couple questions there already, yeah.
7: Absolutely. Okay, so Dr. Bogosh is going to join Nick tomorrow and try to answer those viewer questions. Keep them coming to our mailbox now at cp24.com.
8: Yeah, it's definitely, I mean, you can't really sort of walk past the newsstand or turn on a TV or even sort of click through social media without sort of hearing some reference to it. I think, you know, as our earlier discussion sort of highlighted, people have various questions about it, levels of understanding about what exactly is happening, the quarantine, the isolation period, all things like that. So it'll be good to get into with Dr. Bogosh coming up tomorrow. And again, now at cp24.com is how you can continue to weigh in this morning and share those questions so we can, you know, ask what's on your mind, not just necessarily the questions that we come up with as well.
6: And it's interesting, too. I know AI was just burgeoning, was still around for the last pandemic, but this is my hope now that we move forward, that AI will play a much bigger role in developing vaccines and also, you know, how this will spread, and just giving scientists a lot better access to that kind of research and analysis.
8: Definitely. Okay, we'll keep that conversation going. Also, after the break here on Breakfast,
7: Etalk's Sonia Mungit will be joining us live with the latest entertainment news, including why Dua Lipa is suing electronics giant Samsung. Stay with us for more from Sonia.
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12: Yeah, Larry was playing like crazy. 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
13: 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We might have a chance of going to the finals.
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7: Okay, welcome back. Fresh from Paris, we're joined by Sonia Manga for the latest from eTalk. Great to see you. Hey,
8: we'll do this in English though, right?
7: Yeah.
21: You guys, my French is terrible.
7: Happy Mother's Day, though.
21: Oh my God, happy Mother's Day.
7: Belated Mother's Day.
21: Happy Mother's Day to Britt as well.
8: Thank you so much. Yeah,
21: she had a lovely weekend to come back to. Yeah. Beautiful weather yesterday as well.
8: It was,
21: All right, well, we're going to talk entertainment for now, though, because eTalk was on set in Nova Scotia with Brooke Shields for an exclusive interview about her new series, You're Killing Me. Brooke Shields stars alongside Sullivan's Crossing star Amalia Williamson in a new murder mystery series, and Brooke says this show stands out from other mystery shows like Murder, She Wrote.
22: So there's sort of three different levels to the show. There's sort of this banter that is fast-paced, and then there's two women who have very different talents and skills actually getting to the bottom of an actual crime. They bring different talents to, she's better with forensics, I'm better with sort of motive and why and the story. So together, that combination makes us a stronger combination together, and we outsmart a lot of people, much to the police force's chagrin. But and then there's really deeply beautiful emotional scenes that we get to play where you're really moved by them. So to be able to do a show that is not formulaic, but really has those three very distinct qualities to it, it's fulfilling for people to watch and for us to do.
21: What an assignment to shoot in Nova Scotia, part of the world I still have not seen. It looks amazing. The show premieres May 18th on Acorn TV. Now, you guys already teased this up, this story. But
8: so now we want the dirt,
21: Now you want the dirt. Okay, well, pop star Dua Lipa is taking on tech giant Samsung with a $15 million dollar lawsuit. So according to Variety, Lipa is accusing the electronics company of using her image to help sell TVs without her permission and no compensation.
8: Oh, boy.
7: Yeah, scandalous.
21: No. The singer claims her photo appeared on Samsung TV packaging starting last year and says that she personally owns the rights to the image used as well. So far, Samsung has not responded publicly to the claim. So the image is actually interesting because You know how there's like the ad and like the image on when they're selling
0: TVs? Yeah, when they're TV.
21: So it's like image of a TV with all the different streaming services available, and then there's an image of her like from like a music video or whatever.
0: That shows
21: but
0: up
21: she
0: in
21: owns
0: it.
21: Rights to that, which is wild to me.
8: That is
21: like,
8: interesting.
21: How many people does that get passed right along that marketing table where someone's like, yeah, let's just use this image of Dua Lipa?
8: No
21: it's
8: kidding.
21: Insane.
0: It's not like some random who doesn't know about copyright yet.
21: Yeah, you
0: know?
21: I mean, even a random should get
0: paid. Yeah, you should.
21: You know what I mean? It's your image.
0: You better
21: get paid
0: just,
21: especially if you're Dua Lipa. So good for her, taking charge of that.
8: Okay, we'll see where that case goes, and we'll see you back here really soon, right?
21: Because Kevin Hart got roasted on Netflix Live last night.
8: Yeah,
21: no, this was like a major celebrity roast.
8: Okay.
21: You know how they did the Tom Brady roast?
8: Because he got so roasted the Brady roast. So I was
21: Tom Brady came back he took revenge. So we're going to bring that to you.
0: Okay, can't wait. Yeah. Thanks, Sonia.
21: You're welcome.
0: All right, when we come back as well, a beautiful tradition and a sure sign that spring is underway this weekend in the nation's capital.
8: The Canadian Tulip Festival officially blooming with an opening ceremony fit for royalty. CTV's Kimberly Johnson has more on the guest of honor and the historic connection between Canada and the Netherlands.
1: A royal welcome. Princess Marguerite of the Netherlands helping to open the 74th annual Canadian Tulip Festival.
2: Tulips symbolize how the past has united our two countries. May they continue to do so.
1: Her own legacy is rooted in the festival's 1 million tulips. She was born at the Ottawa Civic Hospital in 1943 after the Dutch royal family took refuge in the capital while in exile during the Second World War. Part of the hospital was declared Dutch soil to ensure the princess held her sole nationality.
23: The enduring friendship between Canada and the Netherlands was forged through courage and commitment and sacrifice.
1: After the war ended, 100,000 tulips were gifted to the city of Ottawa by the Netherlands.
2: Diplomacy.
1: The crowd coming out to catch a glimpse of royalty.
24: We're raising the kids to appreciate it and learn the stories.
1: The Ludwig family waiting 2 hours to see the princess, a chance to connect with their family's history.
24: And it's just fantastic that they can come out and see the princess today.
1: The festival also preserves the memory of Canadian troops who served during the Second World War.
2: Tulip Festival reminds generation after generation of the crucial role young Canadians played in liberating our country from the Nazi occupation.
1: As Princess Marguerite kicks off the festival.
25: I live on the other side of Toronto, and I usually come this weekend, and this is a bonus. She looks wonderful.
1: Those like Jane Armstrong, who was born in the Netherlands and whose family escaped the Nazis, says it's important the two nations continue their strong connection.
25: I'm thankful that Ottawa has the Tulip Festival every year and remembers.
0: Kimberly Johnson, CTV News.

0: 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Volunteer with Ontario Corps.
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5: We are live this morning outside a department building near Yonge and Carlton, where one person's been rescued after a late night fire. An update from fire officials coming in the next half an hour.
6: And a man's in the hospital with serious injuries after being struck by a vehicle in Parkdale. The driver remains at large. We'll have more on this coming up.
7: Lined in the left and down the line. Verso in to score.
5: Okamoto kicks off the scoring, but the Jays couldn't complete the sweep against the Angels yesterday, hoping to turn their luck around tonight with a series against the Tampa Bay Rays.
6: And helping girls turn their ideas into action through discipline, teamwork, and self-belief. That's the goal behind Work It, Girl.
5: And Jim Lee will be live this half hour telling us more about the program, which is coming up May 23rd. Hey, this is May the 11th. It's a Monday morning. Thanks for joining us here on CP24 Breakfast. Hope you had a great Mother's Day weekend. I'm Nick Dixon.
6: And I'm Jennifer Shung. Apologies, Nick. I thought we were actually throwing to G. We usually split up the week.
5: I knew where your head was at.
6: Yeah. So thank you for picking it up.
5: All good.
6: That's what a good co-anchor does. And it was also Nick's birthday this weekend, everyone. So let's wish Nick a happy belated birthday
5: once again. Appreciate that. Happy birthday, Nick. A lot of fun.
6: Thank you very much.
5: There it is, 52.
6: How does it feel?
5: Like Walter White. No different than being 51. Yeah.
6: Are you going to get a camper van? I'm joking.
5: Another line of work. Let's put Bill to work, though.
6: Okay.
8: Yeah. Yeah, but happy birthday for me as well, Nick.
5: Thank you so much.
8: You had a good weekend.
6: Uh-huh.
8: The weather, it was decent for Sunday for Mother's Day.
5: Yeah, it was.
8: And hopefully Nick took advantage of that as well. We're seeing a bit of an extension of that. It's going to be seasonally cool, but it will be bright. We had a few just very light spotty showers around the west end of Lake Ontario early this morning. Variable skies right now. Northerly wind, though, I think that's the bigger story as we start off near normal with 6, but only heading to a high of 12. And that's got everything to do with the winds coming down from the north and very cool air. It's below freezing in parts of the Nickel Belt and north, and we're getting enough of that to really slow or hamper the sun's attempt to warm us up. The normal high this time of year, 18. So 12 is well off the mark, but when we get back to normal, boy, we'll feel good. So when do we get back to normal? End of this week. 12 degrees today, bright and fresh. Evening showers tomorrow. That starts the transition to warmer pattern. 13, still well shy. Nice bright way to start. Mainly sunny and then increasing clouds. Evening, overnight showers, and then showers continue through the day on Wednesday. And then by Friday, we're up to 19 and into the 20s for Saturday and Sunday. I'll have the rest of the long range forecast details coming up. Maytel, it's over to you.
9: Thanks so much. Well, it looks like it is definitely getting busier at this point along all of your major routes, especially the 401 West. As you head through Scarborough, we do have problems. Westbound 401 in the express just approaching Kennedy. You can see a stalled bus. It just was hooked up to tow, so hopefully should be clearing shortly. At one point, I was getting reports that there was a fire on that bus. So maybe they're still doing a little bit of work on there. Not quite sure. But in any event, westbound 401 have very slow from Nielsen as you make your way towards the Kennedy stretch. Maybe stick to the collectors if that's your route. Other than that, the DVP South, it's slow heading down towards the Winford stretch, but no live lane issues. You can see how nice and freshly painted those lines are on the DVP after that closure this weekend. Eastbound on the 401, it's slow from the 403 all the way out towards the 400. But the good news here is that there are no other live lane issues. The 401 through the middle of the city looks good. Same deal, westbound 401 through Leslie, slow. But no problems.
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9: CapitalDirect.ca. Hopefully, no problems with transit this morning. Let's check in with Susan Nguyen over at TTC Transit Control. Good morning, Susan.
11: Good morning, Maytel. Service continues to hold steady this morning across the city. All our subway and LRT lines are moving well. No major disruptions report there. However, on our surface routes, if your commute takes you through Victoria Park Station, there is roadwork in that area that's changing how buses are leaving that station. The 12 Kingston

0: Both 67 Pharmacy and 117 Birchmount South buses are all on detour leaving Victoria Park Station, and they are missing a couple of stops on Victoria Park and Denton to get around this construction zone. This construction work is expected to be completed by 7 p.m. this evening, so leave yourself some extra travel time if you are taking any of those routes. For more details on these service changes and the latest on your specific route, check our service alerts on our website. Now over to you, Nick and Jen, and happy belated birthday, Nick.
1: Oh, Susan, thank you. Appreciate that. Happy Monday. Well, emergency crews remain on the scene of a residential building downtown after a fire that sent one person to hospital.
2: CP24's Courtney Heels joins us live with the latest on this. Courtney.
3: And Nick and Jen, there is going to be an update from Toronto's Fire Chief Jim Jessup. That's coming in about 30 minutes from now, and he'll likely be able to give us a better sense of where they are in this investigation and provide an update on the victim in this case. You mentioned one person taken to hospital with life-threatening injuries. We're just at the back of this building, this apartment building on Yonge Street. So it's just south of Carleton, and you can see there's one window here. Apparently it's on the 8th floor. That's what I'm hearing from residents. You can see some obvious damage to that window. It looks kind of darkened, and again, you can see that it appears this is where the fire broke out late last night. This was at about 10 o'clock. I just spoke with a man who lives in this building. Here's what he had to say about what he heard and saw.
4: I noticed there was a fire in our building when the smoke alarm, the lamps went off. After the fire services, people got in. And then we got an announcement to stay in our apartment.
3: And that man said he's just waiting to get some more communication from the building, more information on perhaps the victim. Again, we don't know what the status is of this individual who was taken to hospital, but also what the cause of this fire was. We do know, again, that would be under investigation. Toronto police are also out front of this apartment building, guys. I reached out to see if it's possible they're also investigating, but they said Toronto fire crews have the lead on this case. So it's in their hands. Police are likely just assisting in any way they can. And coming up in the next 30 minutes, there is going to be that update. So we should have some more information on what happened here. Over to you.
2: Okay, CP24's Courtney Hills joining us live. Thank you.
1: Meantime, a toddler has died after falling from a high-rise building in North York.
2: Toronto police were called to an apartment building near Don Mills Road and Greydenhall Drive for reports that a child fell from a building. The child was pronounced dead at the scene. Police are not confirming at this time which floor the child fell from. The investigation continues. Well, a motorcyclist is dead after a collision in Scarborough. Toronto police say a motorcycle and a vehicle made contact, and the motorcyclist lost control and struck a tree just after 6 o'clock last night on Orton Park Road near Ellesmere. Life-saving measures were performed, but the motorcyclist, a man in his 40s, died at the scene. No other injuries were reported. The investigation continues, and anyone with information is being asked to contact police.
1: And police are looking for a suspect wanted in connection with a hit and run in Parkdale overnight. This happened in the Queen and Jameson area a little before 3 this morning. Paramedics say the man was hit and taken to hospital with serious injuries. According to police, the suspect took off, still hasn't been caught. Police have not released any description of the vehicle involved at this point.
2: A man's in the hospital after being struck by a vehicle near Lawrence Avenue and Weston Road last night. It happened just before 10:30 p.m. Police say the victim, a man in his 50s, was taken to a hospital via emergency run, and his injuries are non-life-threatening. The driver also remained at the scene. Roads were briefly closed but have now reopened.
1: Well, the Blue Jays were looking for a series sweep as they wrapped up 3 games with the Angels on Sunday afternoon.
2: Score. Kazuma Okamoto opened the scoring with an RBI double in the first, but that would be all the offense for Toronto. The Blue Jays ended up dropping the final 6-1 to the Angels. The Angels homered 3 times in the game, all coming off Eric Lauer, who allowed 6 runs in 5 innings.
5: A little bit. I still played catch as a reliever because we just wanted to make everything like as normal as possible. And Pete almost didn't tell me last night. He wanted me to sleep well and almost waited till today. So played catch with the relievers, did everything normal, and then played light catch before I went off the mound right before the game.
6: Yeah, I think I just got to be able to find it earlier. I don't know if it was, you know, I'm trying new things and trying to like incorporate those into the game or what, but I gotta just be better earlier.
1: Jays will try to bounce back tonight, opening a 3-game homestand against the Tampa Bay Rays, who've given the Jays some trouble this season.
2: Mm-hmm, so. They certainly have. Okay, turning to entertainment, more entertainment. It was a big weekend at the box office with theater revenues more than 90% higher than the same weekend last year.
1: Yeah, maybe this has something to do with it. Billie Eilish, Hit Me Hard and Soft, the tour live in 3D, directed by the pop star and James Cameron, debuted in fifth place with $7.5 million. The Sheep Detectives in fourth with just under $16 million. Boy, we've never done it reverse before. Michael Jackson biopic Michael was third with just over $36 million. Mortal Kombat debuted in second with $40 million, and the script runs out. What was first then? What?
2: Still Devil Wears Prada?
1: Maybe.
2: Maybe? What else was there?
1: We'll have to continue. That script is to be continued.
2: Hmm.
1: We don't know what ended up first, because it's not there.
2: That's so suspenseful, eh?
1: I know.
2: Yeah, we're teasing it. You got to stay tuned for what was number
1: one. Find out more here on CB24 Breakfast.
2: Meantime, this is pretty cool. Work It Girl is a Toronto-based program that helps girls ages 6 to 12 build confidence through movement, storytelling, and creative expression.
1: Jian Lee is live this morning telling us more about this, including the launch of their Light Up Summit. That's going May 23rd. Hey, G, she's got the moves as always. Good morning.
7: Jen, what a great way to wake up. We're here at the Canoe Landing Community Center with some of the dancers for Work It Girl. This is really cool. It's a Toronto-based company, organization, I should say, that help girls ages 6 to 12 learn leadership skills, learn how to be kind, how to build confidence. It's through dance, music, storytelling, and workshops. Janet here is the founder and director of Work It Girl. Hi, how are you?
8: I'm doing amazing. How are you doing?
7: Great. Thank you so much. So tell me a little bit more of Work It Girl.
8: So Work It Girl is a confidence-boosting leadership and dance program for young girls. We believe that every girl can be a leader, and we combine leadership, mindset, and dance training together as one.
7: That's amazing. You know me. I love dance.
8: I know you do.
7: I love music.
8: Let's go.
7: You're a choreographer. You actually worked with Jennifer Lopez.
8: Tell me a little bit about that experience. Yeah, so J-Lo, I did assistant choreography for her promo tour. She did a few promo tours in Asia and Japan in that area, then I helped her choreograph that when I lived in LA.
7: Oh my gosh. Yeah, okay, yeah. I'm just going to touch your shoulder because this will be the closest I ever get to Jennifer Lopez.
8: Tell me
7: about this summit that's taking place on May 23rd.
8: Amazing. So the summit is happening May 23rd. It's a powerful one-day event for girls and the families that support them. And the whole thing is we're going to think about lighting up the inner power of every girl. There's going to be workshops, speakers, live dance and music performance. It's going to be an amazing event.
7: This will be taking place at the YMCA on Elm Street in downtown Toronto. I love this. Let's talk to some of our working girls, okay? Hi, what's your name?
9: My name's Carter.
7: Okay.
9: My name's Amelia.
7: Amazing.
10: My name's Skylar.
11: My name's Caroline.
12: My name's Ella.
7: Amazing. Okay, we're going to get to everybody this morning, but let me talk to you first of all. How cool is it to be performing at the Work It Girl Summit?
9: I think it's really cool to be performing at the Work It Girl Summit. I've been with Work It Girl for so long, and I think it's just amazing that we're finally hosting a big event.
7: Yeah, right? Because that's what it's about. It's about bringing people together through dance, music, and building leadership skills. I love it. What's the one thing that you've learned through Work It Girl?
9: I've learned to be a leader, to be brave, to step outside of my comfort zone even when it's hard.
7: Those are really important lessons, and that's what this is all about. What have you learned?
9: I learned also to be a leader, to never to be afraid to share your ideas, but also never take away from somebody else's ideas.
7: Amazing. So they have a very special performance, so I'm going to get them all to stand by and in position. And again, this is just to give you an idea of what you'll see at the Work It Girl Summit on May 23rd. We'll cue the music, and anytime you're ready to go, let's go.
2: Ready?

0: And so you're getting a little summit again. Work It Girls Summit takes place May 23rd at the YMCA on Elm Street in downtown Toronto. For more information to get tickets and information on that, you can go to their Instagram page, Work It Girl Movement. Bill, this is so awesome. We'll send it back to you in studio.
1: Work It Girl. Yeah, keep at it. That's a lot of fun. There's someone else who's putting in some good work this morning. It is Meal Prep Monday, which means Shauna Thomas is here. And this week, Shauna has a couple of great recipes packed with a little extra protein to help growing kids. Stick with us. We'll be right back. Ooh, I'm going to take a little.
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0: weekend is Meal Prep Monday, and Shauna Thompson is here with a few fresh and fun snack ideas. Mm-hmm. You can always make ahead of time and freeze so they stay fantastic.
1: Yes.
0: They start fantastic, you want them to stay fantastic.
1: Exactly.
0: I've been eating the bagels.
1: Yeah.
0: Good morning, Shauna.
1: Good morning.
0: This looks absolutely delicious.
1: Thank you.
0: And I've already taken a bite of one of them, but let's start things off with the peanut butter chocolate muffins.
1: Yes.
0: Wow, they look
1: so
0: good.
1: These are an awesome recipe. So for any parents out there that have kids in sports especially, mm-hmm. you know that kids are always famished.
0: Yep.
1: And you want to make sure that they're getting everything that they need. And I mean, this does go for all kids, but I find kids that are in sports typically are just like a little bit hungrier. And I know my three kids all do sports, so I'm always trying
0: to
1: get them
0: up in the middle of the night and like crave something. like chips. It's not the thing to do in sports.
1: Yeah, so you want something that contains protein, carbs, you want those healthy fats, you want those things that are really going to nourish the body and help muscles grow, repair, all of that stuff too. So these recipes I brought have a secret ingredient that ups that protein content. So these chocolate peanut butter muffins actually are made in a food processor with a can of chickpeas.
0: I love chickpeas.
1: Yeah.
0: I didn't expect them to be in muffins, but why not?
1: Why not, right? And if you think your kids are going to be like, ew, that's gross, well, first of all, don't tell them. And then second, it's really masked by the peanut butter and the chocolate, right? You can't really taste them. Mm-hmm. It's a little bit of a denser muffin, but the great thing about these is you can make them and freeze them. So you can have them in the freezer whenever you need them, so they're not just sitting out.
0: Right.
1: You know,
0: and when you take them out, how long does it take to just put them on the counter? And
1: yes, leave them on the counter. They'll be good within an hour. These ones, obviously, peanut butter can't go in lunches, but you can use a peanut butter alternative too if you have an allergy, and then they can be school safe.
0: Cost effective too?
1: So 12 muffins cost about $4.65, and that's with all the ingredients, the peanut butter, the chocolate, absolutely everything. So each muffin ends up being under 40 cents each.
0: Wow.
1: So really, really good. And plus, each muffin has 8 grams of protein and 3 grams of fiber.
0: Well, I feel healthier already.
1: Right?
0: Now, let's move over to the pizza bagels.
1: Pizza bagels.
0: As healthy?
1: You know, maybe not as
0: good
1: healthy.
0: Snacks, though.
1: But if you're going to have something that maybe isn't as healthy, why not add a little extra protein in there, right? So then at least you're getting something that's going to fill you up. Because a typical bagel isn't going to keep you full for that long.
0: Right.
1: Right?
0: It's just carbs.
1: It's just carbs. But these ones have 10 grams of protein in them, thanks to the Greek yogurt that I made them with. So also, if you wanted, I used a white flour for these. You can use a whole grain flour to add a little bit more fiber as well. But I used pepperoni sticks. And these cheese strings. So, you know, every parent has these kinds of things hanging around, right, for lunches and stuff like that. And you just fold them into the dough. These don't have any yeast. You don't need to rise or let them rise. You don't need to boil them. They quite literally are mixed together in a bowl, and you bake them right away.
0: They're
1: so
0: fluffy,
1: fast.
0: And I love the little punch of flavor with the what are they, meat sticks?
1: Yeah, so this one's a pepperoni and cheese. This one over here, I added a little garlic and onion powder into the dough, so they give it a little bit more flavor. And these ones, like I said, 10 grams of protein each bagel. And they make about 6 to 8 bagels, depending how big they are. All together, $4.25, so about 50 cents a bagel.
0: Wow, that's really good.
1: Yeah, not bad, right?
0: Zhuzhing your bagels. I love it.
1: Yes, and you can make them into sandwiches. These can definitely go to school and great as an after-school snack.
0: Okay, so if you're making them as a sandwich, what would be the flavor profile that you think would work the best?
1: I mean, I would just throw a turkey sandwich on there.
0: Oh,
1: but you
0: great
1: could also,
0: idea.
1: I mean, you could serve this just with like a marinara sauce if your kids just want to dip it too. You could put cream cheese on here, do a bagel and cream cheese, and it still has that
0: pizza
1: flavor.
0: You could dip it in Greek yogurt, too. I feel
1: you
0: like
1: totally could. I mean, I would. That's something I would do, definitely.
0: So you've got great cost-effective snacks that you can freeze these as well? Yes,
1: you
0: absolutely.
1: You can totally freeze these and just pull them out for a lunch or a snack. Or if you're on the road, these are great. Like I said, having that extra protein, it helps you feel full. It's really good for the body. And we're all looking to get a little bit more protein these
0: days. And just the time, again, to make these, because these are great snacks.
1: Yeah.
0: What would the processing time for?
1: So these ones, they take about 20 minutes in the oven. So, I mean, because it's made in a blender or food processor, the batter comes together really, really fast. And, I mean, you can omit the chocolate, too, if you're not a big chocolate fan, which I don't understand. But, I mean, you totally could. And then you don't even need to chop any chocolate or put any chocolate chips in. So really fast, comes together, 20 minutes in the oven.
0: Chips in? What
1: no, definitely
0: about?
1: Put chocolate chips in. I'm just saying. If you're not a fan of chocolate, I know those
0: people
1: exist.
0: If you want to come back next time, I'm just kidding.
1: Yeah. And these ones are the same, about 20 to 25 minutes in the oven. That's so really fast.
0: Yeah, and make a really big batch if you don't want to go back and do it again.
1: Exactly. Well,
0: if you've got a really hungry family.
1: Yeah, my family was like, you know, adamant that I double this one up because they are big, big fans of this.
0: Well, so. I'm not surprised. Give us your socials and we're going to invite Nick in.
1: Yes, Nick, come on in.
0: It was his birthday. So.
1: Oh, yes. Happy belated birthday. You get protein muffins and bagels. And Jen's here, too.
2: Thank you. Good to see you.
1: This will all be on my Instagram, Facebook, Shauna Thomas Nutrition, all one word, this week, so you have plenty of time to make them, throw them in your freezer, have them for your kids.
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4: Too bad there isn't someone who could help.
5: Yeah, there is.
4: Is there anything else you'd like to get rid of?
6: Oh, yeah.
7: Closed captioning of this CP24 program is brought to you by Diamond and Diamond Lawyers, Canada's largest personal injury law firm with over $1 billion in total settlements.
8: Toronto Fire Chief Jim Jessup standing by to give us an update on the fire overnight downtown where Courtney Heels is this morning. Let's listen live to the update.
9: Responded for the report of a fire at 423 Yonge Street. First in crews made immediate entry, had to force their way into a unit on the eighth floor where they were met with heavy smoke and heat. Crews immediately started their primary search while other crews arrived to back them up and start firefighting operations. Crews rescued one individual from the unit who was vital signs absent, brought them down and started immediate life-saving measures. That individual was then transported to the care of Toronto Paramedic Services, where unfortunately they were pronounced deceased. On behalf of the over 3,200 women and men of the Toronto Fire Service, along with our colleagues at Toronto Police and Toronto Paramedics, I want to offer our deepest condolences to all those impacted by this fatal fire last night. I also want to extend, as usual, my deepest appreciation to the women and men of Toronto Fire for forcing their way into that unit, rescuing that person as quickly as possible under extreme heat and heavy black smoke. The investigation into the origin, cause, and circumstances of this fire has now commenced with the Toronto Fire Service Investigations Division, Toronto Police, and the Office of the Fire Marshal has been notified, given this is now a fatal fire.
10: Where was the person found in the unit?
9: So the person was found in their bedroom by Toronto Fire Service, and then, as I said, removed immediately. Brought right downstairs, CPR was immediately started, and then the person was transported to the care of Toronto Paramedic Services. I don't have that information at this point. I'm not sure if Toronto Police have notified next of kin. As I said, the conditions, though, that were described to me last night were heavy black smoke and heavy heat. So the crews, again, as usual, our crews did an outstanding job getting their way in there, forcing their way in and making an immediate rescue. And unfortunately, the intensity of the smoke and the fire was too much and the individual has passed.
10: Any early indications of where or what may have started the fire?
9: At this time, no. Our investigators were on scene last night. As I said, given this is a fire fatality, the Office of the Fire Marshal will have scene attend. The scene has been secured by Toronto Police Service at this point. And as I said, I expect the investigation will last long into the day. So all questions related to smoke alarms or fire code compliance of this building, that will be assessed as part of the post-fire inspection and the investigation. And unfortunately, until that investigation is complete, I can't comment on any of the life safety devices.
10: So I understand understand this is a Toronto seniors community housing building?
9: That's correct, yes.
10: So should we assume that the person who passed is a senior then?
9: I would say yes, but this is absolutely a Toronto community housing seniors building, yes. So again, on behalf of the over 3,200 women and men, I want to extend our deepest condolences. Again, thank all emergency responders for their work yesterday on Mother's Day, a very difficult day for all of us, and thank you for coming out. Hey, thank you.
6: Okay, we just received an update from a fire chief, Jim Jessup, about this fatal fire at Yonge and Carlton. A man was rescued from the eighth floor. At that point, he had no vital signs. They performed CPR, but nothing could be done. They said they were dealing with extreme heat and heavy black smoke, confirming that this is a Toronto Community Seniors Housing Unit, and the Ontario Fire Marshal has now been called in to investigate. We'll have more on this breaking news story with Courtney Heels coming up as well.
8: Right now, though, let's talk about the conditions outside on this Monday morning of a new work week, getting into the long weekend. Right now, a little overcast skies there, Bill, but yeah, I'd love to see all the greenery on the trees. And this seems to be the week where you can really start to think, yeah, we really are getting into the better weather.
11: Yeah, we've been waiting a while for it, haven't
8: we?
11: With unsettled and cooler than normal weather for the last several weeks. We're about to see that change, but we're still holding on to that unsettled cool weather pattern until midweek, and then the pattern changes for the end of the week and just in time for the long weekend. I think you'll be happy if you have plans on the long weekend. 6 degrees right now, which is kind of in line with where we should be. Mainly cloudy skies, though. That will break up a little bit as we push forward in time through the mid-morning, late morning, midday, afternoon. And then tonight it clears out altogether. That's a good news, bad news situation. Good news in the sense that nice clear skies will translate into sunshine tomorrow morning. Bad news in the sense that those clear skies, the dropping temperature, could mean frost in outlying areas. City's not in frost advisory, but a lot of areas on the periphery of it are, especially as you head into the higher elevations of Niagara Escarpment and just north of the city. So if you have delicate plants out there, tonight might be a good time to bring them back in off the balcony, and then you can put them back out tomorrow, and then there's no worry moving forward from there. 12 degrees shy of normal by 6 degrees for a daytime high as that northerly wind taps into some cold air from the north. That will change, though, and I'll have full details coming up. Maytel, it's over to you for a look at the roads.
12: Thank you so much. Good morning. Well, it's a busy one on the 401 eastbound heading out of Mississauga. We've got a new collision eastbound on the 401 in the collectors just beyond Mississauga Road. The central lane is blocked off, but this is what really gets me, if you want to know. Why is everybody just sitting in the center lane and not moving? Those two right lanes and the left lane are open, and then there's this huge backup eastbound 401 in the collectors just in the center lane. Like, come on, guys, get out of here, get into those other lanes and start moving. The express lanes, they're also wide open. Anyway, that's just my little pet peeve. Westbound side of the 401, we had some earlier problems. It was heading out of Scarborough through Brimley. It looks like all has cleared out of the way, but it is busy now. Westbound 401, anywhere from about Morningside on and off right through the Don Valley Parkway, but no live lane issues. In towards the middle of the city, the 401 looks good both ways through Yonge, so that's a bit of relief. The Don Valley Parkway, not so good. Southbound, it's very slow from the 401 heading down to about Winford. The northbound side also now getting heavy from Eglinton up towards the 401. Some volume eastbound QEW in towards the Gardner stretch, and the Gardner eastbound into downtown. Some volume, but no live lane issues.
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12: CapitalDirect.ca. And now let's check in with Susan Wynn over at TTC Transit Control. Hopefully everything is doing okay over there. Over to you, Susan.
13: Thanks, Maytel. Yes, everything is moving as planned. We're in great shape this morning. All our routes have rolled out very smoothly across the city. On our surface routes, there is some road work that's causing some detours for us. In the east end, there's road work near Victoria Park Station that's changing how buses are leaving that station. The 12 Kingston Road, 67 Pharmacy, and 117 Birchmount South are all on a minor detour as they leave Victoria Park Station and missing a couple stops on Victoria Park and Denton. In the west end of the city, we're hearing a road paving eastbound over at Church and Jane that's affecting our 59 Maple Leaf route. Those buses are in detour and missing three stops on Maple Leaf between Jane and Venice Drive. So leave yourself some extra travel time if you are taking any of those routes. For more details, check our service alerts on our website. Now over to you, Nick and Jen.
6: Okay, Susan, thank you so much for the update.
12: The race to replace Brad Bradford as councillor in Beaches East York is expanding.
8: Natalie Johnson is registering as a candidate in that ward. She joins six others currently vying for the position: James Dan, Tyson Legg, Kevin Morrison, Adam Smith, Austin Vieira, and Jeff Wall. Now, a statement from CTV News says, quote, upon being advised by video journalist Natalie Johnson that she was considering running for Toronto City Council this October, CTV News immediately ceased using her in any on-air or editorial capacity and will continue to not do so until after the municipal election. We thank Natalie for her many journalistic contributions over her 19 years at CTV News as she pursues this new opportunity. Of course, CP24 is a division of CTV News.
12: All right. Work It Girl is a Toronto-based program that helps girls aged 6 to 12 build confidence through movement, storytelling, and creative expression.
8: And Jaylee is live this morning telling us more about this, including the launch of their Light Up Summit. That's coming May 23rd. Gee, you seem right at home here this morning.
14: I'm having a blast. I should join the Work It Girl Summit, although I'm a little too old for it. It's for kids age 6 to 12, but I'm having so much fun. We've got the cypher going and the dancers just showing off their moves. This is an organization that's been around for 4 years, and it really is about building confidence, leadership skills, and allow them to do this through dance, music, storytelling, workshop, and I love it. So much fun. Okay, we're going to talk to some of the Work It Girls here. Woo! Hi there. What's your name?
15: My name is Ella.
14: Ella, how cool is this that you're part of the Work It Girl Summit?
15: It's really cool because I get to show off my dance moves to a bunch of people.
14: How much do you love dancing?
15: I really love it because I've been doing it since I was really young.
14: Yeah, I love dancing too. What are you looking forward to the most with the summit?
15: With the summit, I'm most looking forward to arts and crafts and the guest speakers because I like to hear what they have to say.
14: I love that too. Thank you so much. Hi, what's your name?
16: Caroline.
14: Hi, Caroline. So you're obviously looking forward to the summit as well?
16: Yeah.
14: You know, I love the movement, Work It Girl. What are some of the things that you've learned through this?
16: I've learned how to be a leader and how to be brave and stuff.
14: And that's really important, right? Especially for a lot of kids that might be watching at home. What would you like to say to them?
16: Maybe you could join.
14: Yes, right? Because it's open to everybody. There's going to be hundreds of kids and families at the Work It Summit on May 23rd at the YMCA on Elm Street. Skylar, come on over. So, we've been hearing this song live throughout the morning. This is your song. You sing this?
15: Yes, I do.
14: So you've been singing for about 5 years. Your song, Life, has finally come to life. It's available on streaming services. How are you feeling right now about it?
15: Well, I'm feeling so great. It's still so shocking, like, that I'm on these platforms, and it's like I get to play the songs on Spotify instead of, like, going into files or anything. It's so cool.
14: And what is the song about?
15: The song is about dreaming big and setting your own personal goals and making them come to life. This song was also part of our goal-setting theme in Work It Girl. And, like, the girls would set their goals, and then they would actually make them come to life.
14: Oh, my gosh. Amazing. Janet here is the founder. She's a choreographer. She's worked with J-Lo. Hello. But I love the fact that you created this movement, and now you're having the very first summit on May 23rd.
17: That's right.
14: You're going to show me a few dance moves.
17: Yes, I am.
14: Okay, and by the way, Skylar's your daughter.
17: She is. Yeah. She is my daughter. She's my inspiration for Work It Girl. We started it for her and her friends, and now it's just continuing to grow on its own. So... yeah, I'm very, very excited. This is our first ever summit. We've been thinking about this for a long time, and now we have about 120 girls and families coming. So very, very excited for it to do.
14: Amazing. All right, everybody, let's get into position. We've been working on this choreo for a little while this morning, so we're going to show you the steps.
17: All right. Okay, so we're going to put our hands on our waist, and we're going to just do, girls, we're going to do our skip, but we're going to do just a power walk forward, starting your right foot. You're going to go 1, 2, 3, 4, good, 5, 6, 7. You're going to jump out. Oh, they got it. Jump out nice and wide. And then you're going to do this because the words are, this is my time. My time to set my goal. So we're going to go, this is my time. This is my time. Nice. You're going to focus. So you're going to put your hands here. You're going to focus forward on your goals. Then you're going to stretch it back. And then you're going to bring your, and flip kick. Good. And then you're going to come bring your arms all stretched. And you're going to close your eyes all the way down. Then you're going to slowly bring your goals to life. And then they're going to stretch all the way up because they've come to life. And you feel good about that.
14: Okay, yes. Let's put it to music with Skylar's song, Life.
17: Let's go.
14: And let's cue the music. Here we go.
17: Ready? Here we go. Ready? Come here.

0: my gosh, that's so much fun. And the girls were telling me this last dance move, where's this from?
1: Wicked.
0: I guess I should watch the movie, but that was Wicked. Thank you. So again, if you want more information, Work It Girl Movement on Instagram, you'll get the information from Eventbrite. I'm out of breath already. And again, it takes place May 23rd, YMCA, downtown Toronto on Elm Street. You don't want to miss it. It's going to be a fantastic time. Let's cue the music to break and let's dance it out, girls.
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6: This is an exciting morning, isn't it?
7: 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Happy 14th birthday.
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6: It's your birthday, Nora. 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An octogenarian, 80 years young, and so full of life. Love your daughter, Pamela, and her longtime best friend, Bonnie.
7: But not a day over 79, right? Happy 7th birthday to our favorite girl, Lauren. Love mommy, daddy, Nathan, and all your family and friends.
6: Happy 42nd birthday and happy Mother's Day, Mama Janica. We love you so much.
7: Happy 34th birthday. That was my favorite year ever. 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Love your fiance, Kate, and your fur kids.
6: Happy 4th birthday to Madison. Love mommy, daddy, and Isabella.
7: Oh my goodness. He asked. She said yes. Celebrating the engagement of Crystal and Donnie. Congratulations, guys.
6: That deserves some air horns, I think. Or not. 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
7: Your address. No, I'm kidding. 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Send all that info to milestones@cp24.com.
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19: Me too.
6: Sonia's back with more entertainment news on this Monday morning.
19: Before we get into anything, happy birthday.
6: Thank you so much. I appreciate that.
19: Are you like 30 now?
6: Yeah, 32.
19: Yes. 32
6: now, exactly.
19: Get
6: yes.
19: it. No,
6: yeah,
19: no, yeah. Honestly, did you have a really good birthday?
6: I had a really nice, really nice birthday.
19: Was
6: Thank you so much.
19: Was it a big milestone?
6: No, 52. So oh. just like, you know, just whatever.
19: Hey, every good. Birthday is yeah. a milestone.
6: Okay.
19: It's a blessing
6: milestone.
19: To be alive.
6: I didn't get a shout
19: birthday.
6: Out on the show, but.
19: You know, didn't get a shout out on the show?
6: No.
19: On the milestone today?
6: I didn't.
19: Well, you know why? Because I did.
6: Yeah.
19: You got a special
6: Thank
19: one
6: you for
19: just
6: that.
19: From him. Okay, I know. Usually I'm like roasting Nick, but
6: so
19: today
6: nice.
19: I'm going to be nice to him
6: because
19: it's
6: ways.
19: His birthday. But speaking of roasting, it definitely goes both ways. Kevin Hart returned to Netflix, but this time the comedian was the one getting roasted. The roast of Kevin Hart, hosted by Shane Gillis, featured brutal jabs from stars including Pete Davidson, Chelsea Handler, Lizzo, and Cat Williams. But one of the biggest moments of the night, Tom Brady firing back at Hart, turning the tables after the comedian famously roasted Brady in 2024. Brady even took some playful shots at Hart's wife while referencing the comedian's past Vegas cheating scandal.
20: Whoa.
21: In my career.
15: Have you even left the forum? Or have you just been here screaming into that mic the last 2 years waiting for daddy to come home? Well, unlike your real dad, I actually showed up.
18: Oh, you son of a... You son of a...
15: And I brought you a jersey.
18: Oh, you son... Give me the...
15: Newborn size. Bitch, you...
18: Give me the...
15: Right, sit down.
19: Oh, it was actually really, really good.
20: That's
19: funny. Special streamed live from Los Angeles, of course, marking yet another major live event push for Netflix, and it's now available to stream on Netflix. I will be honest, I have seen a little bit of it, and Tom Brady, obviously, he's not an actor.
20: Yeah.
19: He's not a comedian.
20: Yeah.
19: So you could tell it was really very much rehearsed, but, and like it was a bit of a, it's too long.
21: They are too long.
19: Yeah. But man, I don't know how these people take
21: this. I don't know how, exactly. Like, I know it's all like supposed to be in fun, but it is
20: mean.
21: Brutal and mean.
19: Actors, like they are very, not all, but most are very insecure.
21: Yeah, yeah. No kidding.
20: And self-conscious.
19: And then to be roasted like that? Anyways. Well, E-Talk was on set in Nova Scotia with Brooke Shields for an exclusive interview with her new, for about her newest series, You're Killing Me. So Brooke Shields stars alongside Sullivan's Crossing star Amalia Williamson in a new murder mystery series. And Brooke tells E-Talk that this show stands out from all the other mystery shows.
22: So there's sort of three different levels to the show. There's sort of this banter that is fast-paced, and you know, then there's two women who have very different talents and skills actually getting to the bottom of an actual crime. They bring different talents to, she's better with forensics, I'm better with sort of motive and why and the story. So together, that combination makes us a stronger combination together, and we outsmart a lot of people, much to the police force. His chagrin, but and then there's really deeply beautiful emotional scenes that we get to play where you're really moved by them. So to be able to do a show that is not formulaic but really has those three very distinct qualities to it, it's fulfilling for people to watch and for us to do.
19: Okay, so the show premieres May 18th on Acorn TV. You don't want to know what Nick just said to me. That's why I'm crying and laughing. That's my cue to leave, guys.
21: There it is.
20: Oh,
19: happy birthday.
21: A lot of fun, Sonia. Thanks so much. We'll see you in a couple of weeks' time. Yeah, because no show next Monday. It's a holiday weekend.
19: That's true.
21: Exactly.
19: Look at that. All the good news you bring for me.
21: There we go.
19: There we go.
21: Okay.
20: Thanks,
21: Sonia. Quick break here on Breakfast. Back with your headlines right after this.
19: Oh, my God. They came to me and I was wiping my
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0: coming up.
1: And the weather finally warming up after weeks of below seasonal temperatures. Bill Coulter has your forecast, which of course leads us into the long weekend.
0: And helping girls turn ideas into action through discipline, teamwork, and self-belief. That's the goal behind Work It Girl. Our Jian Lee will join us this half hour to tell us more about this unique program and about their Light Up Summit, which is taking place on May 23rd.
1: Today is Monday, May the 11th. Good morning, and thanks for tuning in to CP24 Breakfast today. Glad you did that. I'm Nick Dixon.
0: And I'm Jennifer Shung. Hope everyone had a lovely Mother's Day and a weekend. Let's take you outside for a look at how it's shaping up weather-wise today. Once again, below seasonal, but that's about to change. And at least it looks bright as the sun is kind of shining on Bill this morning. Hey, Bill.
2: Hey, yeah, there's still a lot of cloud above, but the sun is breaking through the cloud deck and just lighting things up right here. So, yeah, I'm squinting a little bit, but I'm not down about that at all. I love the sun and I love the warmth. We got the sun first and eventually we will get the warmth. Today, though, seasonally cool for a daytime high, and with clearing skies this evening and overnight, those clear skies and the cooling temperatures will lead to the risk of frost. There isn't a frost advisory, not for the city proper, but for areas around the GTA. Including sort of Brampton and North Burlington and over around the Golden Horseshoe by Hamilton, and also on the east side, Ajax and Oshawa, especially away from the water, you are looking at the risk of frost. So pull in those delicate plans for the overnight tonight, and that's probably the last time you have to do so. 12 degrees for a high today, 13 tomorrow. Normal high is 18, and we'll get there by Friday, and then we're looking at a very comfortable weekend with highs even getting into the 20s. I'll show you that in detail with your full forecast coming up. Now I'll send it over to Maytel for a look at the roads right now. Maytel?
3: Thanks so much, Bill. Well, it's certainly a busy drive now as you head out the door. We do have some ongoing problems on the 401 eastbound out of Mississauga. It's eastbound in the collectors just beyond Mississauga Road. You can see emergency crews are here blocking the right lane. Initially, the collision was in the center lane. Now they're going to give me some whiplash, but here's the crash. They're showing us the whole scene here. Eastbound 401 just beyond Mississauga Road in the collectors. That right lane is blocked off. So there is a backup behind it. If you're heading out the door and this is your route, stick to the express lanes. It just seems like the obvious choice. We had an earlier issue on the 401 westbound in the express through Brimley. It's gone, but some volume now from Kennedy as you make your way out towards the 404. And we also had an issue eastbound on the 401 in the collectors just by the Don Valley Parkway. That has since cleared, but you can see now eastbound core and collector lanes very slow on the approach to the DVP. The DVP itself, very slow heading southbound from the 401 right down towards Winford. The northbound side, now a drag between Eglinton and the 401. Rest of your major routes, really just a case of volume.
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3: 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And now let's check in with Susan Wynn over at TTC Transit Control and see if everything is moving well over there. Over to you, Susan.
5: Thanks, Maytel. It's been smooth sailing over here at the TTC. You can expect an easy commute if you are taking any of our subway or LRT lines. No major delays to report there. However, on the roads, there is a minor detour impacting our 59 Maple Leaf buses. There's road paving over at Church and Jane that's impacting those buses, and they're having to detour in both directions around that area. We are skipping stops on Maple Leaf between Jane Street and Venice Drive at this time. So if you are in that area, you'll need to make your way over to Queens Drive to catch your bus. And just a reminder that we do have early closures every night this week on line 2. Subway service between St. George and Woodbine stations will be ending early at midnight for planned track work. Frequent shuttle buses will be operating to keep you moving between those stations. And also keep in mind that Bay, Sherbourne, and Chester stations will also close early at midnight as part of this work. Regular train service will be back up and running every morning at 6 a.m. For more details on these service changes, check our service alerts on our website. 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
0: CP24's Courtney Heels joins us live from Yonge and Carlton with the latest on this. And Courtney, we just received an update from Fire Chief Jim Jessup.
6: Mm-hmm. We did, and a very tragic update here this morning, guys. As you mentioned, this person did not survive as a result of this apartment fire. We don't know a lot about the victim just yet. What we heard from the chief, it sounds like they're still trying to notify this person's family, but we do know they live in a seniors building, so it's likely this person was a senior. I'll step out of the way, show you the window, the unit. This is the 8th floor the crews forced their way into last night. That's what the chief said. He said this all happened just before 10 o'clock. They arrived here at the scene, saw and heard that there was a fire in one one of the units. And again, they had to

0: force their way inside. What we heard from the chief, there was very high smoke and high flame. It was an intense situation inside. And they say the victim was found in the bedroom without vital signs. Sadly, that person did not survive. I'll let you hear from the chief.
1: First and crews made immediate entry, had to force their way into a unit on the eighth floor where they were met with heavy smoke and heat. Crews immediately started their primary search to back them up and start firefighting operations. Crews rescued one individual from the unit who was vital signs absent, brought them down, and started immediate life-saving measures. That individual was then transported to the care of Toronto Paramedic Services, where unfortunately they were pronounced deceased.
0: The fire chief talked about how they're just beginning this investigation. We asked if smoke alarms were working at the time. I heard from one resident who was questioning whether the alarms went off in time for this victim. The chief said that's just something that they, of course, will be looking into. They also said that the fire marshal's office is going to be notified, given that this is tragically a fatal. So certainly more to come. I can also tell you police are here. They're assisting fire crews. It's mainly fire crews who will be focused on this investigation now, guys. But police, again, working closely alongside the firefighters here. And I'm sure the community, you know, devastated to hear of this news. So sad that somebody did not survive as a result of this fire late last night. Over to you.
2: Okay, certainly appreciate the update. That is Courtney Hills live near Yonge and Carleton this morning.
3: Okay, and some tragedy to tell you about. Police are working to determine what happened before a toddler fell from a high-rise building in North York.
2: Toronto police called to this building near Don Mills and Graydon Hall Drive. Reports that a child fell from the building. The child was pronounced dead on scene. Police are not confirming at this time which floor the child fell from, but the investigation is ongoing.
3: And a motorcyclist has died in a collision in Scarborough. Toronto police say a motorcycle and a vehicle made contact, and the motorcyclist lost control and struck a tree just after 6 o'clock last night on Orton Park Road near Ellesmere. Life-saving measures were performed, but the man in his 40s died at the scene. No other injuries were reported. The investigation is ongoing. Anyone with information is urged to contact police.
2: And police are searching for a suspect wanted in connection with a hit-and-run in Parkdale overnight. This happening in the Queen and Jameson area a little before 3 o'clock. This morning. Paramedics say a man was hit and taken to hospital with serious injuries. Police say the suspect took off, still hasn't been caught. Police have not released a description of the vehicle so far.
3: A man's in the hospital after being struck by a vehicle near Lawrence Avenue and Weston Road last night. It happened just before 10:30 p.m. Police say the victim, a man in his 50s, was taken to hospital via emergency run, and his injuries are determined to be non-life-threatening. The driver did remain at the scene. Roads were briefly closed but have since reopened.
2: Well, the race to replace Brad Bradford as councillor in Beaches East York is expanding. Natalie Johnson, familiar face to many viewers here, is registering as a candidate in that ward. She joins six others currently vying for the position. That is James Dan, Tyson Legg, Kevin Morrison, Adam Smith, Austin Vieira, and Jeff Wall. A statement from CTV News says, quote, upon being advised by video journalist Natalie Johnson that she was considering running for Toronto City Council this October, CTV News immediately ceased using her in any on-air or editorial capacity and will continue to not do so until after the municipal election. We thank Natalie for her many journalistic contributions over her 19 years at CTV News as she pursues this new opportunity. Of course, CP24 is a division of CTV News. And we are also following developing news out of Toronto City Hall this morning relating to Ward 20 Councillor Parthi Kandavel. Kandavel wrote on social media on Friday afternoon, quote, I was surprised to learn of an OPP investigation into allegations against me. I recognize this is difficult news and hope to resolve the situation quickly. I've worked hard to earn the trust of the people of Scarborough Southwest, which I take seriously. I've strived to maintain the highest standards of ethics and integrity and will address any allegations that suggest otherwise. I'm still learning more about the investigation and the nature of the allegations and will share more as I can. CP24 has also reached out to the OPP and Toronto Police for more details.
3: Okay, turning to more entertainment, it was a big weekend at the box office with theater revenues more than 90% higher than the same weekend last year.
2: Well, Billie Eilish, Hit Me Hard and Soft, the tour live in 3D, directed by the pop star and James Cameron, Canadian, debuted in fifth place with $7.5 million. The Sheep Detectives was in fourth with just under $16 million. Michael Jackson biopic Michael was in third with just over $36 million. And Mortal Kombat debuted in second with $40 million.
4: So I used to have your job. have to go to Paris Fashion Week.
3: Meantime, The Devil Wears Prada took top spot at the box office once again over Mother's Day weekend. The sequel starring Anne Hathaway and Meryl Streep, bringing in an estimated $43 million at North American theaters. It's now grossed over $430 million.
2: Yeah, Natalie McClain was telling us on Friday after her segment with the Drinks and Books that she was going to be going to that with her family this weekend for Mother's Day. So she's one of them.
3: There you go. Every person counts. Every ticket counts.
2: Yes.
3: Still have to check it out. Meantime, this is something worth checking out. Work It Girl is a Toronto-based program that helps girls aged 6 to 12 build confidence through movement, storytelling, and creative expression.
2: Angelia is live this morning telling us more about the program and the launch of their Light Up Summit. That's happening later this month, May 23rd. Gee, good morning. I love the energy and enthusiasm here.
5: I love it, too. This is what Work It Girl is about. It's a movement, part of an organization that started 4 years ago, really teaching young girls ages 6 to 12 about leadership skills, mentoring them, building their confidence, and it's all done through music, dance, workshops, seminars. You've got it. And Work It Summit takes place on May 23rd at the YWCA on Elm Street. I said earlier, YMCA, it's the YWCA. Janet here is the director and founder of Work It Girl. Okay, first of all, I love the name.
6: Amazing.
5: Right?
6: Good. It's
5: and,
6: Work It Girl.
5: Yeah. And so for this is the first time doing the summit.
6: First time.
5: And tell our audience at home what the summit is all about.
6: Yeah, so it's a powerful one-day experience for young girls and the families that support them. And the day is all about letting up the inner power of a girl. So there's going to be workshops, speakers, and live dance and music performances by our Work It Girls.
5: And this is really to inspire them, open up their minds to all the different possibilities.
6: That's it. Believing that anything is possible and no dream is too big.
5: Yes, that's what we want. Let's bring in the parents who are supporting our strong girls here, who've been with us all this morning. And you know you're a good parent when you have to get up super early to bring your kid to be on live TV. Hi, what's your name?
7: Adele.
5: Okay, and you obviously must be so proud. What do you like about this movement?
7: I like the fact that they get together and they connect and they're able to share like what's going on at school and any mental stuff, anything like in that area.
5: Yeah, it's building community and fellowship. Hi, what's your name?
8: Hey, I'm Tracy. Yes.
5: Okay. So what are some of the key messages from Work It Girl that really speaks to you?
8: Fostering a growth mindset and building confidence, leadership skills, feeling a sense of community in this group. And Jana has done a fantastic job of doing that with all of our girls.
5: I love it. And I love we've got a dad girl here, right?
9: How you doing?
5: Right. You're surrounded by sequins and sparkles and all that stuff. Being a dad girl, a girl dad, what's so important to you about this kind of movement?
9: You know what? I think that the Work It Girl movement is just amazing to see how the impact they're having on the girls' confidence, their levels of confidence. They're channeling their energy and they're putting it all into kindness, confidence, and all those wonderful things, the life-building skills. So it's been great.
5: That is great.
9: Yeah.
5: And Janet, that's what this is about, especially now when we talk about social media and the impact and how kids are dealing with their mental health. Why is this something like this so important?
10: It's so important to have spaces where they can fully express themselves, they can use their voice, they can dance and move, right?
6: Girls are facing so many pressures and challenges in the world right now, and I think it's so important to have these spaces, not only with the girls, but with their families, their caregivers. It's kind of, it takes a village, right, to care for a girl.
5: It really does take a village. All right, we've got some of our girls here. Final goodbyes, final comments. What would you like to say to somebody watching at home?
11: To never give up.
5: Love it. Okay, what about you?
11: Always believe in yourself. Never say you can't do something, because no matter what, if you try hard enough, your dreams will always come true.
5: Oh my gosh, this is good advice for me too. What about you?
12: No dream is ever too big.
5: Yes.
12: Step out of your comfort zone. Like, if you never try, you'll never know. And if you don't try, then you might miss out on something that, like, you like that could be big for you.
5: Yeah, of course.
12: To stand up for yourself and be brave.
5: I love that. I love that. And then, of course, Skylar's got her song, Life. This is out on all streaming platforms, and more music is coming out, right, Skylar?
12: Yes, I think so,
5: Okay, how does it feel to have your song out now, Life, and having your friends dance to it, and this is going to be presented at the summit as well?
12: it feels so cool. It's like, I've done music before, just like it hasn't been this big. Like it's part of Work It Girl, and then all my friends get to listen to it, like even in the classes, and it's going to be at the summit too.
4: So much fun. So again, we'll gather together. Parents stay. We're going to do a little Work It Girl chant. Janet, want to walk me through this?
6: Yeah, we're just going to go, who are we? And we're going to go Work It Girl because we're all going to say it. So okay. We're going to go, who are we? Work It Girl. And we're going to go, who are we? And pretend you have a shirt. And you're going to go, Work It Girl. One more time. Ready? 5, 6, 7, and. Who are we? Work It Girl. Who are we? Work It Girl. And then we're going to go in and we're going to go, who are we? Work It Girl.
4: And again, if you want more information, go to their Instagram page, Work It Girl Movement. There you can find the Eventbrite link. Get your tickets for the very first ever Work It Girl Summit on May 23rd at the YWCA on Elm Street in Toronto. And we got the parents dancing as well. Yay! We'll send it back to you in studio.
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7: All right, 7 degrees, mainly cloudy skies. Feels cooler than that, though, with the wind blowing out of the north-northwest. It feels around 3 or so. Thicker jackets, I think, required. Not for that much longer, though. Today and tomorrow, well below normal, and then we get closer to it on Wednesday, and then by Friday, we're sitting close to 20 under mainly sunny skies, and at which point I think we can start putting the delicate plants in the garden and put the thicker jackets away. I cannot wait for that, but today and tomorrow, seasonably cool, and there is some wet weather on the way, too, as we transition to that warmer air that comes in tomorrow evening and through the day on Wednesday. Here's a look at your 7-day forecast. 12 degrees today. Normal high is 18. We had a couple of early morning showers around the region. That will dry out and the clouds will break up through the midday and afternoon. Clear skies tonight and a cool wind flow allows the temperature to drop down close to the freezing mark, and as winds lighten up and with clear skies, that could mean some frost, especially in outlying areas. 13 tomorrow with rain arriving by mid-evening, and then showers linger through the day on Wednesday. Remember, that's the transition to warmer air. Thursday, maybe not all that impressive with mainly cloudy skies and isolated showers, but look at Friday, mainly sunny at 19, 20 on Saturday, and then variable skies on Sunday with a high of 22. And that's being conservative. The American model has it in the mid-upper 20s. I'm just going to, you know, not over-promise and under-deliver at this point, but we may tweak as we move forward in time. All right, I'm going to send it back inside the studio. I'll have more from 401 and McCown coming up.
8: I think that the Saturday and Sunday forecast deserves some air horns, to be honest with you. It's about time. Taking a look at the 401, it's definitely a busy drive, but we're not really dealing with any problems right now. It's just a slow one westbound as you make your way out of the Durham region through the 412 towards Salem. It does open up as you make your way through Scarborough, but really gets heavy again. Anywhere past the Kennedy stretch, this is through Brimley, so not bad, but through Kennedy and towards the 404. You can see here, westbound 401 heavy past the Don Valley Parkway. Eastbound, it's slow, mainly in the express approaching the DVP. The collector lane seemed to be just fine, so I wonder what's going on up there in the express. Nothing into the desk just yet. The 401, middle of the city, seems to be moving both ways through Yonge. The DVP, that is a slow one heading southbound towards the Don Mills stretch. You'll also find a tie-up on the Gardner in towards the downtown core. It's not too bad eastbound, usually much heavier through this stretch, but it's slowing as you head in towards downtown, but no live lane issues to pass along. Nick, Jen, over to you.
9: Thanks, Maytel.
10: All right. Thank you, Maytel. Time now for our weekly check-in on the world of science with CTV science and technology specialist, Dan the Man Riskin, in the house. Hey, Dan. Good to see you.
11: Good to see you guys.
9: Hey, Dan. Nice to see you.
12: It's a very blue day.
9: Different shades, but working at all.
12: Yeah.
9: This is interesting. We just finished talking about Artemis II when they flew around the moon and further than humanity's ever gone into space before.
12: Yeah.
9: But now we're talking about maybe a shorter trip to Mars.
12: So Mars is tricky because it takes somewhere between 7 and 10 months to get there. You got to wait till the planets are kind of close, and then you got to launch and sort of, you got to aim for where Mars is going to be and get there. And 7 to 10 months is fine.
9: It's a long time.
12: But weightlessness for that long, you become jello.
9: Uh-huh.
12: So, like, the worry is the astronauts are going to get there and kind of fall out of the spaceship. And
9: right,
12: like,
9: right.
12: They're going to be lying on Mars, like, wow, isn't this awesome?
9: Right,
12: but, like,
9: right.
12: They can't get up again. We can't have that. So, anyway, this Brazilian astronomer was looking at trajectories of shooting stars and asteroids and found a trajectory of one that goes from Earth to Mars in 33 days. And so he said, well, could we do that? And so he did all the math, and he said, yeah, we could. There's a trajectory where you could go from Earth to Mars taking kind of this shortcut and get there much faster. So you'd be there in about a month, and then you could come back in less than 3 months, which is great. But then he sort of published this, and then we said, well, like, you know, how about what kind of rocket do you need? He said, oh, you'd have to use a rocket that's more powerful than anything that exists today.
9: And
12: it's like, well, a little bit like, did you just discover that if you had a faster rocket, you could get there less time?
9: Yeah, exactly.
12: Like,
9: yeah.
12: I think we all could have figured that out.
9: Yeah.
12: So I think it's going to be a while before we have a 33-day trip to Mars lined up.
9: Huh, interesting.
12: Yeah.
10: Funny how history repeats itself, because I think it took like 33 days for Dracula to make it from Transylvania to England.
12: Really?
10: On a ship.
12: Huh. Whoa. That's an ominous thing. I like it.
10: I'm just saying. It used to be travel by sea.
12: Yes.
10: And then with air. So eventually we'll get there is what I'm saying.
12: Yeah. And then we'll beam.
10: Yeah.
12: Yeah.
10: Which would be super awesome. Yeah. Dan, this is pretty fascinating. I listened to the Mel Robbins podcast, and she did an episode about social health and loneliness and trying to make adult friends. And apparently, if you're turning to a chatbot as your friend, this kind of method might backfire. Can you explain?
12: This is so interesting. This is one of the things that, you know, once we had these sort of personalized chatbots that you can talk to and they respond to what you said, people were saying, well, can we use it for therapy? Can we use it for this? Can we use it as a, and is it going to replace real friends? So this is a UBC study. They tracked people for a year and how much they were using social media for social relationships and looked at their happiness, their loneliness, and all these other things. And what they found is people that are turning to chatbots to help them with loneliness, 4 months later are much lonelier than people who did not. Hmm. And so it's really backfiring. And the thought is that it's sort of taking away that sort of awkwardness that forces you to go make a friend or forces you to go out and leave the house and talk to other people. And so there's a lot of concern about people misusing it for this and that making our relationships suffer. And what's most interesting to me about this is the question of why is it bad? Why isn't it good enough for a chatbot to talk to you? If, I mean, you can tell it all your secrets.
9: Mm-hmm. Yeah.
12: The thought is it's because the chatbot doesn't have secrets for you to ask about.
9: Right.
12: And part of mental health is not just talking about yourself, but asking about the other person and that whole back and forth, which can't really happen with a chatbot. And so I thought that was an interesting insight into what makes a good friendship
9: but
12: work.
9: But honestly, this conclusion is no less surprising to me than if I had a faster rocket I could get to Mars sooner. Like, it just doesn't shock me that friends don't exist in here.
12: Yeah,
9: they don't, right? They don't, like, legitimate friends. Like,
12: totally.
9: This is friend connection. This is where it actually happens. So that doesn't really stun me necessarily.
10: However, to play devil's advocate, I will say, when you talk to a therapist, which a lot of people say therapy works, and they probably guide you, I mean, your therapist isn't spilling their life secrets either.
12: Right? Yep.
10: So is there something about the human connection?
12: That's a great point. And does therapy alone fight against loneliness? Because really, that's what they were measuring here, was loneliness. And I'm sure that somebody who's getting lots of therapy but has no friends might still suffer from loneliness.
9: I just think the realization that my only friend is at the end of my fingertips, that'd make me pretty lonely right away.
12: Absolutely. So,
9: all right, let's move on to this, though. This is Bill, I saw that look.
10: I know where he was looking at. He mentioned the hand.
9: A lot of people talk about,
12: you know, if you're good at math, bring up the next story.
9: If you're good at math and good at music, well, you're intelligent. It's an obvious connection.
12: Right.
9: Turns out it's not.
12: Math and music. Right. So this is this thing that people who are, like, really good at math tend to be musically talented. People that are very musically talented tend to have an easier time with math. And it's been thought that this is because there's, like, this connection. Mm-hmm. Music is math. It's frequencies. Yeah. It's rhythms. It's division. It's multiplication. It's all
10: counting.
12: Yeah, it's all of it. It's just math, right?
10: Mm-hmm.
12: Well, this new study says no. If you actually control for just the pure intelligence of people, that's actually what controls it. Somebody who's intelligent is going to be good at math, and they're going to be good at music, and they're also going to be good at pretty much everything, because when you're intelligent, you just have a
9: Swiss
12: Army.
9: That's my brother.
12: My brother. Yeah. You have this Swiss Army knife of a brain that can do lots of things. Yeah. And once you control for intelligence, that association statistically goes away. So there isn't a special connection between music and math in terms of the way your brain handles them both.
10: Okay.
12: It's just that if you're smarter, you're better off.
9: Interesting. Yeah.
10: Just be smart.
12: That's the lesson, I guess.
9: Wouldn't that be good?
12: Lesson.
9: Exactly. Okay, Dan, appreciate this, as always. We'll see you next week, because, again, it's a long weekend.
12: Yep.
9: We'll see you in a couple of weeks' time. Then.
12: 2 weeks. We'll see you then.
9: Sounds great.
10: Okay,
9: back with your 9 o'clock headlines after this on TV 24 Breakfast.
10: That's funny.

0: And they said, you can't park your boat here. And I was like, wrong. It's my daddy's boat.
1: Sorry, are you playing slots?
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2: 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Yeah, gold.
3: 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No, well, I'm gonna head out.
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0: One person is dead after a fire at a Toronto home for seniors. We'll have the latest with Courtney Heels coming up.
1: Veteran CTV News City Hall reporter Natalie Johnson announcing her candidacy for city councillor in Beaches, East York.
0: And the weather is finally warming up after weeks of below seasonal temperatures. Bill Coulter is standing by with your week and weekend forecast coming up. Hey, Rise and Shine Toronto. Welcome to CP24 Breakfast on this Monday, May 11th. Hope you had a nice weekend and a Mother's Day. I'm Jennifer Shine.
1: I'm Nick Dixon. Yeah, we're into the 9 o'clock hour now, so the kids are likely at school and work is sort of back in for so many people. So let's find out what's happening weather-wise this week. People have likely made it to their destinations, Bill. What are they in for today? And I like the look at the longer-range forecast this week, too.
2: I do too. That light at the end of the tunnel really makes a difference. Week after week of cool and unsettled with no end in sight was a little bit depressing, at least personally. But now knowing that the long weekend is on the way and the weather will cooperate with warm temperatures makes it a little easier to muscle through today and tomorrow. Today we had an early morning. Oh, look, a rabbit came to say hello. Sorry, I get distracted. Squirrel. Of camera operator Mike Nguyen can capture little bunnies over here. I just like to share the natural habitat out here by McGowan. The 401. I don't know if we have time. I shouldn't throw my camera person off like that. Look at that little bunny. And there's another one over there. They're south for a stroll. Get a little snack to start things off. And they don't mind. There's been a couple of very light little showers this morning. Those won't last all that long. And the skies will clear as we move forward. A mixed sun and cloud this afternoon and a high well below normal of about 12 degrees. Normal high is 18. Staring at us, watch. You enjoying the forecast, little bunny? We're going to be seeing that wind continue out of the north, but lighten up tonight under clear skies, bringing the risk of frost overnight tonight. Tomorrow, 13. But then rain tomorrow night and Wednesday, leading edge of much warmer air as we push into the end of the work week. I'm going to go over and say hi to the bunny. I don't think the bunny is going to want to stick around, though. Maybe I'll get a little interview. Groundbreaking interview. Oh, sometimes we get that from politicians, too. Okay, I'm going to send it back inside the studio. Bye, bunny. Bye, bunny.
3: Bunnies don't stick around. Either do squirrels, either do any other animals. Don't go near them, and also don't feed them, please. You're not allowed to do that. Just a warning. Having a look at the roads, eastbound on the 401, it is slow from the 427. You know what? Even make it south of Pearson on the 401 eastbound all the way through the 400. It's really just a case of volume. This morning has kind of just flown by. Really no issues at all to speak of. This is right through Keele. 401 east looks good. 401 west, there's no issue at all. Taking a look beyond that through Young, if it wants to turn on, it doesn't. You'll find the 401 just some volume to get through. This is the Don Valley Parkway northbound. It's slow from Lawrence heading up to the 401. The southbound side, a drag over the 401 down to about Winford, and then it opens up. It's really not a bad looking drive this morning on any of the major routes.
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0: And we are following breaking news this morning. One person has died following a fire at a home for seniors downtown.
1: The CP24's Courtney Heels has been live outside the building all morning long. Joined us live with the latest as the investigation now gets underway more intensely. Good morning, Courtney.
6: That's right. Good morning, Nick and Jim. We heard from Toronto's fire chief who says they are now going to be looking into the cause of this fire, why it spread so very quickly. It also sounds like it was a really intense scene for firefighters when they arrived here late last night. So this all happened just before 10 o'clock. You guys mentioned this is a senior's apartment. It's along Yonge Street just south of Carlton. And behind me, you can actually see the window of one of the unit that is where this fire broke out. You can see some obvious damage. It's just kind of darkened out and part of the window actually open now as a result. What we heard from the fire chief, he said that crews actually had to force their way into that unit when they arrived. There was heavy smoke and flame. They did a search. They found the victim in the bedroom. We also know that individual was pulled from the unit without vital signs and sadly did not survive. When we heard from Chief Jessup earlier, he talked about how upsetting, of course, this is and how the service is offering condolences to this person's family.
7: On behalf of the over 3,200 women and men of the Toronto Fire Service, along with our colleagues at Toronto Police and Toronto Paramedics, I want to offer our deepest condolences to all those impacted by this fatal fire last night. I also want to extend, as usual, my deepest appreciation to the women and men of Toronto Fire for forcing their way into that unit, rescuing that person as quickly as possible under extreme heat and heavy black smoke.
6: Police and firefighters are now working on this investigation. We know police are just out front of the unit, guys. This is mainly in the hands of Toronto Fire. They'll be the ones conducting the investigation. We also know the Ontario Fire Marshal's office has been notified, and this is because, sadly, this is a fatality. Talking to people who live in this building, you know, they're just saddened to hear of the loss of an individual as a result of this fire. In terms of more on the victim, we just don't know yet. When we talked to the chief, he said it sounds like they're still working to notify this person's family, but because it is a senior's building, he said it's very likely this is a person who was a senior. So again, very tragic. And the next steps in this, we'll be focusing on what sparked this fire last night. Over to you.
1: All right, that is Courtney Hills live for us in downtown. Thank you.
0: And some tragedy to tell you about. A toddler is dead after falling from a high-rise building in North York.
1: Toronto police called to the building near Don Mills Road and Graydon Hall Drive for reports that a child fell from the building. The child was pronounced dead at the scene. Police not confirming at this time which floor the child fell from, but the investigation is ongoing.
0: Meantime, a motorcyclist has died after a collision in Scarborough. Toronto police say a motorcycle and a vehicle made contact and the cyclist lost control. Motorcyclist and struck a tree just after 6 o'clock last night on Orton Park Road near Ellesmere. Life-saving measures were performed, but the motorcyclist, a man in his 40s, died at the scene. No other injuries were reported. The investigation is ongoing, and anyone with information is being urged to contact police.
1: And police are searching for a suspect wanted in connection with a hit and run in Parkdale overnight. It happened in the Queen and Jameson area a little before 3 this morning. Paramedics say a man was hit and taken to hospital with serious injuries. The suspect took off. Police say he still hasn't been caught. Police have not released a description of the vehicle at this time.
0: A man's in the hospital after being struck by a vehicle near Lawrence Avenue and Weston Road last night. It happened just before 10:30 p.m. Police say the victim, a man in his 50s, was taken to hospital via emergency run. His injuries are non-life-threatening. The driver remained at the scene. Roads were briefly closed but have now reopened.
1: Well, the race to replace Brad Bradford as councillor in Beaches East York is expanding. Natalie Johnson, a familiar face likely to many viewers here, is registering as a candidate now in that ward. She joins 6 others currently vying for the position. That includes James Dan, Tyson Legg, Kevin Morrison, Adam Smith, Austin Vieira, and Jeff Wall. A statement from CTV News says, quote, upon being advised by video journalist Natalie Johnson that she was considering running for Toronto City Council this October, CTV News immediately ceased using her in any on-air or editorial capacity and will continue to not do so until after the municipal election. We thank Natalie for her many journalistic contributions over her 19 years at CTV News as she pursues this new opportunity. CP24, of course, is a division of CTV News. And we're following developing news out of Toronto City Hall this morning as well, relating to Ward 20 Councillor Parthi Kandavel. Kandavel wrote on social media Friday afternoon, quote, I was surprised to learn of an OPP investigation into allegations against me. I recognize this is difficult news and hope to resolve the situation quickly. I've worked hard to earn the trust of the people of Scarborough Southwest, which I take seriously. I've strived to maintain the highest standards of ethics and integrity and will address any allegations that suggest otherwise. I'm still learning more about the investigation and the nature of the allegations, and we'll share more as I can. CP24 has also reached out to OPP and Toronto Police for more details. A new health study is shedding light on mothers with endometriosis. It is the first Canadian study to examine the health of babies born to mothers with endometriosis. It found women with the condition face a slightly higher risk of giving birth to babies with birth defects. Doctors say the findings shed light on the lifetime impact on the condition it has on those who suffer from it. Endometriosis impacts roughly 1 million people in Canada, making it one of the most preventable gynecological, or pardon me, one of the most prevalent gynecological conditions.
0: A French woman and 2 Americans have tested positive or showed symptoms of hantavirus. The new cases were announced as 20 nations around the world repatriate passengers from a cruise ship hit by an outbreak after it finally docked in the Canary Islands yesterday. French health authorities say the woman is among 5 French passengers repatriated yesterday. Meanwhile, one of the 17 American passengers evacuated from the ship and flown to Nebraska also tested positive for the hantavirus, but is not showing any symptoms, and another has mild symptoms. And four Canadians who were stuck on board the ship landed in Quebec yesterday. The plane was then flown to BC, where the Canadians will isolate for at least 21 days. After that, officials will reassess the situation based on their health and WHO guidance to decide if any further isolation is needed. On the cruise ship, there were 8 confirmed cases of hantavirus, 3 of them deadly. 6 Canadians who got off the ship weeks ago are already in isolation at home, and all are asymptomatic. Well, a heads up, if you're behind on mail, it's the last day to fill out your census form. Statistics Canada says a reminder letter will be sent out to households that don't complete the form on time. They might also follow up with phone calls and in-person visits. Not completing the form could eventually result in a $500 fine. The census is completed every 5 years and helps drive population-based decisions on how public resources are dispensed.
1: Okay, let's talk some sports now. The Jays were looking for a sweep yesterday afternoon as they wrapped up a series with the Angels.
5: Lined into left and down the line. Verso in to score.
0: Kazuma Okamoto opened the scoring with an RBI double in the first, and that would be it for offense for the Jays. The Blue Jays dropped the final 6-1 to the Angels. The Angels homered 3 times in the game, all coming off Eric Lauer, who allowed 6 runs in 5 innings.
8: A little bit. I still played catch as a reliever because we just wanted to make everything like as normal as possible. And Pete almost didn't tell me last night. He wanted me to sleep well and almost waited till today. So played catch with the relievers, did everything normal, and then played light catch before I went off the mound right before the game.
9: Yeah, I think I just got to be able to find it earlier. I don't know if it was, you know, I'm trying new things and trying to like incorporate those into the game or what, but I got to be better earlier.
10: I mean, I think it starts with getting the stuff back a little bit, you know, a little more life on the fastball. And then until that happens, and even when that happens, you got to execute a little bit better, you know, just the homers, middle of the plate. You know, he's kind of a fly ball pitcher. We get it. But I think you got to execute a little bit better and avoid the walks. You know, it's just you get him in there against Shanuel, lefty, and walk doesn't help your case. And then the homer follows, and trying to just keep that inning at 2 there, but couldn't do that.
0: Okay, so the Jays will try to bounce back tonight as they open up a 3-game homestand against the Tampa Bay Rays.
1: All right, let's talk about what happened at the box office. A big weekend this past weekend with theater revenues bringing in 90% higher revenues than the same weekend just last year.
0: Billie Eilish's concert film, Hit Me Hard and Soft, the tour live in 3D, directed by pop star and Canadian James Cameron, debuted in 5th place with $7.5 million. And The Sheep Detectives, which Dan Riskin saw with his family, was 4th with just under $16 million. Also, Michael Jackson biopic Michael was 3rd with just over $36 million. And Mortal Kombat debuted in 2nd with $40 million.
11: So I used to have your job. Got to go to Paris Fashion Week.
1: But it was this flick, the Devil Wears Prada 2, the sequel, taking top spot of the box office again over this Mother's Day weekend. It stars Anne Hathaway, Meryl Streep, bringing in an estimated $43 million in North American theaters. It's now grossed over $430 million. So, yeah, mm-hmm. Devil Wears Prada 2, doing quite well. It can now afford Prada. With those kind of earnings. Yeah.
0: Yeah, hopefully for all the viewers, that should be the giveaway.
1: Yeah.
0: A real Prada bag filled with popcorn. Yeah. All right, coming up after the break, you don't want to miss this. Toronto-based Filipino Kiwi comedian James Roque is going global with his debut world tour. James will be joining us after the break with a preview, including dates when he will be in our region. So stay with us.
12: The Filipinos in the house, make some noise. Oh, look at you guys on time. Welcome.
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19: Yeah, Larry was playing like crazy. But, like, I'm confident. I think we got a good shot of doing something this season. I just can't imagine us without him. He's my favorite person to watch, too, so I don't know what I'd do.
20: The division's looking really strong this year. We might have a chance of going to the finals.
19: But I don't know. What do you think?
21: Man, I think you talk too much.
19: Okay.
21: You hear that? That's nice.
22: Give it up for my man, Gus Boone!
23: You've accomplished so much.
24: I don't know what I'm doing. I don't even really know who I am.
2: We're showing you a live picture of Nathan Phillips Square. Usually this is the skating rink, a reflecting pond. But yeah, with FIFA on the way, they have outfitted the inside of this square, usually fountain, with I guess the soccer pitch. And I'm not exactly sure what they'll be doing on it, but it certainly does give you the feel that we're going to be, well, there's already excitement, but we're going to be gearing up for futebol. Eu jogo futebol in Portuguese. Learning. Trying. Okay, I'm also trying to figure out what's going on with the weather today. We knew there was going to be the risk of a few early morning light showers. They continue to offer the odd drip here or there, but the clouds will break up through the mid and late morning, and we'll get a new mix and a cloud this afternoon, 12 degrees. Normal high is 18, so we're well off the mark, not only for today, but tonight as we clear out completely. That offers the risk of frost overnight, especially in outlying areas. The advisory, not for Toronto proper, but in areas surrounding it. 13 tomorrow. Now we get into rain in the evening and overnight. A few showers linger through the day on Wednesday. Could even hear an embedded thunderstorm. The leading edge of a warmer weather pattern that is finally going to anchor and settle into the southern Great Lakes, and that brings us 19 under mainly sunny skies on Friday, and a mixed sun and cloud for Saturday and Sunday, and highs getting up into the low 20s. I cannot wait, and it's going to help us muscle through the next couple of days. Finally, we'll be able to put those thicker jackets away. All right, I'll send it back to studio. I'll have more from the Macau and the 401 right here in our parking lot at 9 Channel 9. Over to you, Maytel.
3: Thank you very much from the Bunny Nest. Taking a look at the 401 eastbound, we do have some volume still. It's left over right across the city, but we'll also take a look now at the Don Valley Parkway, which is still a busy drive. Heading northbound, you'll find it's leftover volume at this point, anywhere from Eglinton up towards the 401. Heading southbound 404 Parkway, it's busy from Finch right down towards Winford. Not too bad as you make your way down through Don Mills and towards Bloor. So not too bad for a Monday morning. Having a look, 401 westbound, just beyond the Don Valley Parkway, really opened up and improved. I should also mention, out of Scarborough, it's not bad at all any longer. As for the 401 eastbound, that's still slow from south of Pearson out through the 400, but no live lane issues. It's been very quiet this morning. Don't want to jinx anything. We do have problems off the highways, though. Bloor just west of Royal York. Nick, Jen, over to you.
1: Maytel, thank you. Well, rising fuel costs are taking a toll on a popular summer hobby.
25: Yeah, with some rethinking their plans to put their boat in the water for the season. CTV's Heather Wright reports.
26: Wet weather and high water have meant a slow start to the season at Kawartha Lakes Marina in Bob Cajun, Ontario. Boats are being launched, but marina owner Chad Hinton says some clients are considering skipping this summer.
27: We have a few people that are on the fence about whether or not the boat may go in. Fuel prices and general cost of living.
26: Nationally, the average price of gas is hovering around $1.90 per liter, according to the CAA. 1 year ago, the national average was 131.8 cents a liter. The price of fuel at marinas is already higher than gas sold in town, and so what is an expensive hobby is becoming even costlier. Hinton says the price of gas won't stop many from getting out on the water, but it will force some to rethink their summer plans.
27: For the family of four that saves enough to go away for a week on vacation every year, if groceries have gone up and fuel has gone up, they definitely change what they're doing on vacation.
4: The cost of boating depends on a number of things. The size of the boat, tank size, speed, wind. And so while some are choosing to keep their boats in storage this summer, others say they will get out on the lake but make adjustments in other areas in order to save some money.
26: Barclay Elliott's boat is his cottage, and while he has no plans to keep it tied up this season, he is mindful of the high cost of gas.
5: What it may do is instead of 10 trips, I'll do 9.
26: According to Transport Canada, more than 12 million Canadian adults participate in recreational boating each year, an industry that contributes roughly $5.6 billion to Canada's GDP. But the high cost of living and soaring gas prices could further impact an industry already experiencing uncertainty. Murray Hadfield sells boats in the Kawartha area where clients have been forced to drastically reduce their prices.
6: They started advertising OBO, or best offer, and they still couldn't get action in the fall.
4: While gas prices might not soon return to where they were last summer, there is some hope that they will start to come down before this boating season is over. Heather Wright, CTV News. Bob Cajun, Ontario. With a son who grew up to be.
25: Toronto-based Filipino-Kiwi comedian James Roque is going global with his debut world tour titled Mano Po, with stops right across North America, Europe, Australia, and Asia, as well as a homecoming performance in Manila and then back here in Toronto. So joining us live this morning in the studio to talk about his new tour and his comedy show is the very funny James Roque. James, good to see you again.
7: Hey, thanks for having me.
25: Yeah, outside of a comedy show.
7: Yeah, this is nice. It's so professional here. I'm like, oh my God.
25: Yeah, a few weeks ago, but congratulations. You're calling this Manpo tour the biggest, most ambitious one yet. Yeah. And for someone who's self-managed as an artist, I can't imagine what goes into that. But how excited are you? It kicks off May 15th.
7: Yeah, I'm super excited. Like, yeah, you said, like, putting all like 30 cities together on a tour is like a big deal. Mm-hmm. It kicks off this week. I'm going to be in London, Ontario. Like, you know, so I didn't realize how many Filipinos there were there, but here we are. But I'm super excited. I'm super pumped. Yeah.
25: Yeah, I'm sure you are. I mean, this is going to so many places: Sydney, Auckland, London, Amsterdam, Vancouver, Montreal. Let's talk about the title of the show. Mm. This is something I haven't heard of. I'm not Filipino, but I'm sure to all our Filipino viewers, Man Po. Yeah. And this was inspired because, like, a teenager started kind of showing you this, and you were like, oh, okay, so explain what the concept is.
7: Yeah, so I'll explain, like, and I know it's like such a foreign concept for a lot of people, so it's Mano Po, and Mano Po, and it's, I've found people are finding it so hard to pronounce it, so Mano Po is the pronunciation. Okay. But what it is a traditional thing that young Filipinos do, where they go up to an older Filipino and ask for their hand, and then they give them their hand, and they put them on their forehead like this, on the little kid, and it's like a little blessing that you give to a younger Filipino person.
25: Interesting.
7: And so you only ask that of older Filipinos of multiple generations. But what's happened is I've hit an age, Jennifer, where I am now being asked for this, and I didn't ask for this to happen. So the show is just about unpacking, you know, why that is scary to me now. And I think it's universal in a way that I think, especially millennials right now, we're in our mid-30s, we're kind of unpacking how we're getting older, and like I think there's like a fear that's happening there, and so it's touching on that, and so that kind of makes it universal. So it's not just for Filipinos. Like, if Filipinos, if you know, you know, but everyone else who's scared of getting older can also kind of relate to it.
25: Oh, totally. It's like a watershed moment. Like, I've arrived. It's kind of like a, don't know, spiritual menopause for you, I guess.
7: I mean, in a way, to me, it's like, I used to, the people who I'd ask it to when I was younger, to ask for it, I felt like they had their life together. They were in charge. You know? And I feel like, you know, the world is so so unsettled right now. And like, I think especially millennials right now are like in that exact age where we're like, we have to get our life together, but it's like, can't afford a house. You can't, you know, like, I feel like it feels weird to me to like give a blessing and then turn around and be like, I love Pokemon. Like, what are you? I'm still the child, bro. And so that's exactly what the feeling that I'm trying to unpack is for the show.
4: Yeah. I get it. Yeah. But it must be a compliment too, if a younger person is looking at you thinking, oh my gosh, James Rook has figured it out. He's doing this worldwide comedy tour. He's living his life. He's embracing his inner child. He looks like a skater boy, but he's still wise. I mean, that must be so cool.
7: I mean, look, I'll take, that's the good read of it, but my brain just automatically goes, well, you know, this kid's just doing this because they went, well, you didn't die. You're still alive. Give me a hand. Like, that's what I think, you know.
4: Okay, so you are Kiwi. People, when they listen to you, I bet you they're surprised when you open your mouth on stage.
7: Extremely.
4: Because, you know, you sound like you're from New Zealand. Yeah. So what made you come to Toronto and when did that move happen?
7: I came to Toronto 3 years ago.
4: Okay.
7: And I got my PR recently, which is very cool.
4: Nice. Congratulations.
7: Thank you. Yeah. That doesn't, that's very supportive of you. but I moved here because I feel like Canadians and I, from meeting Canadians when I was in New Zealand, we've always kind of like gotten along. And I think we have similar sensibilities growing up in New Zealand and Canada. You know, we always get compared to like the bigger brother, older country than us. And so we always have like, you know, and so like in the same way that if someone thinks I'm from Australia, I'm like, no, like I have to be like, no, I'm from New Zealand. Like, you know, if someone from Canada gets confused as being American, they're like,
4: No.
7: See?
4: I'm Look Canadian. At that. Yeah,
7: immediately bonded
4: yes,
7: over this.
4: Totally.
7: And so, I moved here because of that. And I just wanted, you know, more opportunities. And also I know there's a lot of Filipinos in Canada. So I'm like, you know, I want to come and do some shows here, do some tours and base myself here and then travel the world and keep spreading the love of laughter. So
4: yeah. Okay. That's really exciting. Yeah. So how many shows on this tour?
7: So the Manapour tour has 30 cities of 37 shows.
4: Wow.
7: It kicks off this Friday, like I said, starting in London, Ontario, going to Saskatoon, Regina, going everywhere in Canada first. The biggest show on the tour is actually here in Toronto, my new home. It's on September 23. Playing the Royal Theatre in Toronto, which is awesome because, you know, when I moved here, I remember seeing a show there and manifesting. I was like, I'm going to do a show in this building one day, and we've reached it. Haven't sold it out yet.
4: Well, here you are.
7: We booked the venue, Jennifer.
4: Yes, it's booked.
7: So, yeah, it's super exciting. And it also includes my first ever show back in Manila as a Filipino comedian who grew up overseas. It is super important to me to be able to go back
4: home
7: gonna to the
4: motherland. That's going to be very special. And are you going to do parts of your set in Filipino? Can you speak Filipino?
7: Yeah, we call it Taglish. If you speak Tagalog, it's a bit of Taglish where you mix in a little Tagalog with the English. Okay. You know? So, yeah, I'll mix it in there. It'll be nice, actually. Yeah, you know.
4: What a full circle moment. James Rook, thank you so much. Congratulations on all your success. And I hope people check out your show. The website is at the bottom of our screen. Take care, man. Good to see you.
7: I'll see you at a gig.
4: Good luck. I will. Okay. Thank you so much. And we're going to take a break here on CB24 Breakfast. Back with your headlines right after this.

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We're Cafe William, and we want to make the most sustainable coffee by using a zero-emission sailboat to ship it from South America to you. It starts with us acting beyond the cup.

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0: One person has died after a fire at a Toronto home for seniors. Our Courtney Heels is on scene with the latest.
1: Veteran CTV City Hall reporter Natalie Johnson has announced her candidacy for city councillor in Beaches, East York. We'll have details straight ahead.
0: The weather finally warming up after weeks of below seasonal temperatures. Our meteorologist Bill Coulter has the full forecast coming up ahead.

0: So let's check in with Bill Coulter, who's outside, for a taste of what we can expect. But Bill, for today, how's it looking and feeling?
1: Cool. It's cool now. It's got to do with that wind coming out of the north. The temperature is kind of stalled at 7, but you are right. There is light at the end of the tunnel, and it won't take that long to get there. And just knowing Friday and the weekend is going to be flirting with, if not into the 20s, is going to help you get through today and tomorrow. Right now, we were sitting at 7, feeling like 4. We've sat there for the last couple of hours, and that wind out of the north with mainly overcast skies is keeping it pretty uncomfortable, unless you've got a thicker spring jacket. I do, fortunately, so I'm out here feeling somewhat comfortable, but I would like it to get warmer. 12 for a high today, nowhere near the normal high of 18, but we'll get there. Today, cool. Tomorrow, cool. Tomorrow evening, rain. Wednesday, showers. And then we start to see things brighten up and warm up for the end of the work week and through the weekend. I'll have all those details coming up with your full forecast, and I'll send it inside to Maytel for a look at the roads. Maytel, how are they looking out there?
2: Well, they are definitely improving. Right behind Bill, you can see all is moving really well on the 401 eastbound through the Scarborough stretch. It's much better now, which is good news. This is a slow section, though. Whoa, don't flip that on me. Eastbound on the 401, it is slow from south of Pearson through the 427 and out towards the 400. That really is the busiest stretch of the 401 now. All has since improved. It's been a really quiet morning. I shouldn't jinx myself, though. Other than that, the Don Valley Parkway, take a look at this. Both ways through Bloor, wide open. Normally, it would be just a lineup of cars trying to get off here, but all is moving really well. Through the Lawrence stretch, still busy southbound, especially over the 401. Through to Winford, but then it opens up. The northbound side still a bit slow towards the 401, but overall, not a bad-looking drive. One problem worth noting, Bloor just west of Royal York.
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5: Breaking news this morning, one person's died after a fire at a home for seniors downtown.
6: CP24's Courtney Hales joins us live with the very latest on this. And Courtney, we got an update from the fire chief not too long ago.
7: Victim in this case, he said he didn't have that information right now, saying that they're still working to notify the family of this person who did not survive this fire. We do know they live in this seniors building downtown. You mentioned Yonge Street just off of Carlton. And when we kind of zoom our camera up, you can see on the eighth floor, there is a unit that has some obvious damage as a result of the fire. That's where fire crews were late last night. It was about 10 o'clock. They received reports of a fire in this building, and they say crews actually had to force their way in. Here's what we heard from Toronto's fire chief. Chief Jim Jessup.
8: First in crews made immediate entry, had to force their way into a unit on the eighth floor where they were met with heavy smoke and heat. Crews immediately started their primary search while other crews arrived to back them up and start firefighting operations. Crews rescued one individual from the unit who was vital signs absent, brought them down and started immediate life-saving measures. That individual was then transported to the care of Toronto Paramedic Services, where unfortunately they were pronounced deceased.
7: And the fire marshal's office on this investigation. It's mainly in the hands of Toronto Fire, but they notify the fire marshal's office because someone did not survive this fire. And Toronto Police are really assisting in this, working with Toronto firefighters on this. And of course, the focus will be on trying to figure out where this fire started and why. We do know it was the eighth floor unit. We also know the victim was in their bedroom at the time when they were discovered. But again, they'll still be trying to figure out exactly what happened. They also say they'll be looking into whether smoke alarms were working at the time. Nick and Jen, over to you guys.
6: Okay. CP24's Courtney Hales joining us live by Yonge and Carlton this morning. Thank you.
5: Well, we've learned now that four Canadians who were stuck on board that ship at the center of the hantavirus outbreak are now isolating in British Columbia.
6: CTV's Annie Bergeron-Oliver joins us live from Ottawa with the very latest on this. Annie, good morning. All Canadians who were exposed to the hantavirus are now back home, designated asymptomatic and in isolation. But we're also getting reports that there's a person isolating in Peel region. What is the latest on this?
4: That's right. So there was just an update from Sylvia Jones in Ontario, and she said that the two individuals in Bruce Gray County remain asymptomatic and are isolating. But she also added that there's a third person now in Peel Region who remains asymptomatic, not showing any symptoms, and is also isolating. So we don't really have any additional information about this new individual in Peel, but this is new information. The question is this one of the 10 people in

0: in Canada, including those four who had just been brought back from the cruise ship, who had close contact and were being monitored? Or is this an additional person? So now is Canada at 11? These are details that we don't have at this moment. We have reached out to try to get some more, a better understanding of this specific case. So what we do know is that in Ontario, there's those two people in Bruce Gray County. There's now this individual in Peel. There's also four individuals in British Columbia who, as you pointed out, they were on that cruise ship. They were evacuated from the cruise ship to Quebec, then chartered on a PHAC plane, Public Health Agency of Canada, to British Columbia yesterday, where they're going to be receiving daily monitoring, checkups, screening from trained public health professionals, and they will be in isolation for 21 days. Bonnie Henry, who's the head medical officer in that province, said that the risk to the public right now is extremely low, that those four individuals who were on the cruise ship will not have any interaction with the public and have not had any interaction with the public. She also said yesterday that these four individuals do not show any symptoms and again will be in isolation for 21 days. She's also saying that if needed, they can increase that isolation period. And if any of these individuals in British Columbia who were on the cruise ship and most directly exposed to the hantavirus do end up showing symptoms, they could potentially be transferred to Surrey Memorial Hospital, where they do have a trained team and area for quarantine. So this is what we know so far. Again, this update on those four passengers anyway was from yesterday, though Bonnie Henry is expected to talk later today. Here is what the head of the cruise ship is saying about all of this.
1: I see people depend on each other. There is no readily available rescue services standing by to come to your help in emergency. So perseverance is sort of an expected quality, perhaps. But I've witnessed way more this time around. I've witnessed your caring, your unity, and quiet strength amongst everybody on board, guests and crew alike.
0: Now, there are still people on this cruise ship, including that individual. Many of the crew are remaining there until these final dozen passengers or so are removed. That final evacuation of, I think it's between 30 and 40 passengers, is expected to happen today. The crew will maintain on board, and then the ship is going to go back to the Netherlands, where it will be completely cleaned. So that's what we know so far. The Canadians off the ship in isolation, the crew and a few other passengers still on board, but those final evacuations of the passengers are happening today, Nick and Jennifer.
2: Mm-hmm. Okay, CTV's Annie Bergeron-Oliver joining us live from Ottawa with the latest on the hantavirus outbreak. Thank you.
3: Well, with just over 30 days to go now until the 2026 FIFA World Cup, and the city of Toronto is match ready.
2: Where there's normally a skating rink in Nathan Phillips Square in the winter months, there's now a soccer pitch. This is just one of the ways the city is celebrating being a host city for the world's biggest sporting event come June.
3: Yeah, let's give you a live look at the pitch right now from one of our eyes cameras this morning, top of the hotel across the street. The tournament, of course, begins June 11th, but the first match in Toronto will be June 12th, so 1 month from tomorrow. That's when Canada, host nation, takes on Bosnia-Herzegovina.
2: Yeah, this is very exciting to see all the excitement build. And we got a preview with Don from the CEO of the exhibition grounds, talking about those temporary seats that also get moved.
3: That's right.
2: 18,000 seats. So I feel like it's all coming together. And then, I mean, it really is just a few weeks away until everything is just going to go nuts.
3: Do you know what's even closer?
2: I was going to say your birthday, but that passed.
3: No.
2: What is?
3: What's coming up after the break?
2: Oh, yes.
3: That's even closer.
2: This is. This is quite exciting. Talk about two very special launches. This one features Dr. Catherine Hansen, the wife of Canadian astronaut Jeremy Hansen, who's been busy launching a new initiative to support women dealing with all aspects of menopause.
3: Yeah, she joins us after the break to talk about it. Stay with us.
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0: Answer the call. Volunteer with Ontario Core.
1: Well, while one half of the Hansen couple made an historic launch to the moon and back, here down on Earth, his other half, Dr. Katherine Hansen, has also been very busy launching her own project.
2: One that she hopes will better help women tackling all facets of menopause. So we'd like to welcome Dr. Katherine Hansen to CP24 Breakfast this morning. Thank you so much for coming in to talk about what is such an important issue for so many women struggling out there. Effica Health, you've become the chief medical officer of this company. Why is there such a gap right now for women who are struggling with menopause?
3: Thank you for recognizing that. There are two reasons that there's a gap. One is that there aren't a lot of people with the expertise and the depth of knowledge needed to manage menopausal women. And the other is lack of access. So there's the Canadian healthcare system is having a really hard time meeting the needs. And so women in this demographic are falling through the gaps.
1: Why is it that there are so few trained up and ready to tackle such a widespread natural part of the aging process?
3: Nick, that is a very complicated question. And most probably what raises to the top is that we have a lot of our healthcare system is built around procedures and doing things with patients that you have to do very quickly. And with menopausal patients, it can be complicated and it can be nuanced. And it requires what we call talk and being able to sit for an extended period of time and understand what a woman is experiencing. That is not remunerated very well in our system, and people, physicians, providers just don't have the time.
2: It really is an ongoing process, and for many years, and women vary in their symptoms. It could be perimenopause up until menopause when the period actually stops. And right now, I mean, I'm at that age where thank you, I'm in good company. We're looking for help going into a menopause program or doctor. Sometimes there's a waiting list for the public, or you're spending thousands of dollars trying to access some form of private care. So talk about how Effica Health is going to be that medium, that place where you can expand care to more women.
3: Yeah, thank you. And Effica isn't thousands of dollars. It really is very reasonable, but it allows an opportunity for a woman to come in to have a comprehensive health assessment, to gain clarity and insights immediately, and then to sit for an hour with a practitioner, you know, face-to-face, virtually, have the time, because the insights are already taken, so have the time to really focus on what are her specific questions and get the answers in a really confusing time of her life.
1: And the idea of doing it virtually and online, I assume that means, you know, really you can call in or dial in from anywhere and you can be right speaking to someone. That really has a huge advantage, doesn't it?
3: Anywhere a woman has internet, she can come to Effica Health. Absolutely. And we have online many learning resources. We have a learning lab. We have an ability for her to get a free assessment to make sure she already has a lot of information. All of that can be done asynchronously at her convenience.
2: And will the woman who signs up for Effica, will they be connected to a practicing doctor who can then submit her for blood work if needed or get her prescriptions? Or how does that work exactly?
3: And these are really important questions around the difference between, you know, public and private. If someone's going to actually pay for something, you need to know that it's credible. So our patients are linked to a licensed health provider. So we use nurses, clinical pharmacists, physicians, nurse practitioners. So licensed professionals who are expert in menopause. And if needed, and it's not often needed, but if needed, they can have laboratory investigations. They can have those investigations interpreted at a follow-up and prescriptions that they can take to their own pharmacy and have reimbursed according to their own private health insurance plans.
1: What has it been like launching this at the same time your husband, Jeremy, you know, launches onto the other side of the dark side of the moon where humanity's never gone before? You're watching anxiously, I'm sure, down here on Earth, but you've got your own really big deal happening here. What's that been like for you personally?
3: Yeah, well, the Effica Health team has kept me very busy.
1: I can imagine.
3: But they've also given me a lot of grace. And so I have had a lot of, you know, anxiety and a lot of trepidation. And as with the rest of the world, I've been watching Jeremy. I watched the mission. I was on that channel all the time. We had two private family conferences. And to watch him live out his childhood dreams was truly a dream come true for me. But there were definitely times that I would rather have had him home and not share him with the rest of the world. And I think what Jeremy would want people to understand is that even though he went on this mission, Canadians and all people were really part of this, and he would want everyone to feel included in what happened.
1: Mm-hmm. Yeah, a lot of pride, indeed.
2: Absolutely. Talk about a power couple.
1: Yeah,
2: Dr.
1: indeed.
2: Catherine Hansen and Jeremy Hansen. Finally, very quickly, where can people go to find more information about Effica Health?
3: Yeah, EfficaHealth.com. Absolutely. We have lots of available information. Get on over there and have a look at what you can receive in terms of clarity.
1: Right on. Okay. Dr.
2: Excellent.
1: Hansen, pleasure meeting you today. Thanks for being here.
3: Yeah, my pleasure. Thank you for opening this conversation.
1: Indeed.
2: Absolutely.
1: Yeah.
2: Thank you so much.
1: Okay, taking a quick break. After the break here on CB24 Breakfast, Canadian actor Paul Sung-Hyung Lee will sit down with us to talk about the upcoming Actor Awards, in which Paul is slated to receive a very special award. We'll get into that right after this.
3: Morning, Mr.

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3: Are you ready?
4: Are you ready?
3: You don't look ready.
4: You don't look ready.
3: Sorry.
5: Okay, now I know that. I'm not going to mess with this guy. In this next interview, Air Force, known for his role as Mr. Kim from the popular comedy Kim's Convenience. And ACTRA Toronto is going to be recognizing Paul Sun Hing Lee at their 24th Annual ACTRA Awards, May 11th at Kerner Hall. Paul is being honored with the ACTRA Toronto Award of Excellence. None other than Paul Sun Hing Lee is here this morning. Paul, it's great to have you back on the show again. Nice to see you this morning.
6: It's great to see you. Thank you for having me.
5: An ACTRA Special Award.
6: Yeah, wow.
5: Yeah. What does that mean to you? What is that like now?
6: It's so surreal. Mm-hmm. You know, I kind of feel like, you know, when I started my career, even before I started my career, when I learned that I could possibly be an actor, mm-hmm. And starting off and you know, it being difficult to just get work at the very beginning, yeah. And with my career developing the way it has, it's the stuff of dreams, really. And so I'm kind of overwhelmed by all of this attention, mm-hmm. but deeply honored and deeply grateful for everything that's come my way.
5: I can tell that's very genuine, how humble you are about that. It is remarkable. Do you feel, you know, you've broken some barriers in your day, and how significant do you feel about that? And what do you think you've done for the actors coming up behind you?
6: Oh, wow. Yeah, that's a great question. I mean, at the beginning, it's just about getting work.
5: Sure.
6: You know, you just want to work, and you're not thinking about breaking barriers or doing any of this. You just think about surviving. But then as the successes come and as the accolades follow as well and the opportunities get there, the responsibility of representing that generation of actors that hasn't had that voice, that hasn't had that visibility, becomes very, very evident. And it's something that I carry with pride. Mm-hmm. It's a responsibility that I take very, very seriously. And I think it's my way of giving back. And I think all actors of visibility, when they have that opportunity to open that door for the next generation, it's our duty to follow through and to ensure that the next generation gets their opportunities and has a chance to find their voices so that we can continue this so it becomes more of a movement than a trend.
5: Yeah, exactly. Do you hear from many of them, or do they speak to you, or are they intimidated or nervous? I mean, how is that?
6: I find that's really weird. People do get a little bit overwhelmed sometimes when they meet me, and it always gives me a bit of a chuckle because, like, it's just me. Yeah. And but I take it, you know, very seriously. I love speaking to the younger generation. I've had an opportunity now to speak to several large groups of especially students over at TMU. Every year for the last 5 years, I've been speaking to the graduating class in their media department. And there's something about inspiring that next generation, just being able to talk to them and fuel their passion and to show them that you can make it, but it's going to be hard, but it's going to be worth it. And I think that's something that I find an immense amount of joy from, is just chatting with that next generation of up-and-coming artists and you know, that the group of producers and directors and creatives, hopefully giving them the inspiration that they need to mm-hmm. sort of push it forward.
5: I think so many people, Paul, you know you very well from Kim's Convenience, but I think a whole other generation, speaking of next generation, know you from your role in The Mandalorian and what you've done on that. And I wonder how different that is, because to be connected with a franchise like Star Wars at a phase in your career where you'd already kind of, let's say, made it, and then you get a role like that, how does that change the trajectory of your career, or does it even at this point?
6: 100%. I mean, that's like, Kim's Convenience was kind of my calling card, sort of put me on the map, but getting onto Star Wars was like an exponential magnifying force. It just really, really sort of put me out there and on a global sort of scale that Kim's Convenience didn't quite have, right? Mm-hmm. And it's even more sort of special just because I'm such a huge Star Wars fan myself. I grew up when I was 5 years old. That's the first movie, second movie my dad took my sister and I to see. So I've been a fan for that long. Mm-hmm. And so that's a wonderful thing that I never expected as well. That I'm
5: And you had your own figure.
6: I know. That's nuts. And there's a Lego minifig that's out. And these are all like things on the bucket list that I thought you're never going to get an opportunity to sort of get. And it's, again, it's very surreal. And it's very, brings me so much joy. It's ridiculous.
5: Yeah. So what's next for you, Paul? I mean, obviously you're getting this award, but what's next in terms of where do you see yourself going, you know, this year, a few years, any projects on the horizon?
6: Wow. Well, we've got, I was also part of another series called Avatar The Last Airbender.
5: Oh, that's right.
6: Season
5: we talked about
6: that. Season 2 is dropping June 25th on Netflix all around the world. And so that's the next thing that's going to be out. But in the meantime as well, I am rejoining the cast of Murdoch Mysteries for Season 20.
5: Okay.
6: That's right. One of the longest running TV shows in Canada. Yeah. And really, really happy to be joining that cast and reprising my role of Inspector Albert Choi at Station House Number 4.
5: Yeah.
6: And beyond that, I mean, I've just purchased a studio space, and so I've got a small YouTube channel where I unbox toys and I do, you know, reviews and whatnot. I talk about Star Wars. I talk about all my geeky passions. And the next steps are, you know, producing, maybe directing, but as well ushering that next generation of talent and giving them an opportunity to shine and to perhaps get some experience that they wouldn't otherwise get. Again, that's part of the mandate.
5: I can see and hear how important that is to you. 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Great to meet you again.
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5: 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In fact, perhaps that is it for the show this morning. Yeah, have a great day, everybody. We're back Tuesday morning. The headlines roll on at 10.
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11: People often ask me, what's the best casino game in Ontario? You know what I tell them? Doesn't matter which one you like. Come On's got them all. It's probably this one, though.

0: We are following breaking news. Ontario's health minister confirms a third person is in isolation due to the hantavirus concerns here in the GTA. That person being monitored by Peel Public Health. We are live near Yonge and Carleton, where officials are investigating a fatal fire at a residence for seniors. The very latest from the scene just ahead. A frost advisory is now in effect for parts of the GTA. We are tracking the impacted areas and when the temperatures are expected to rise. This is Toronto's breaking news, CP24. Good morning, I'm Arda Zakarian. We are following breaking news regarding the hantavirus outbreak on a cruise ship in the Atlantic. The province is now confirming that a third person is isolating in Ontario, this time in the Peel region. This is in addition to two people from the same household who are isolating in the Grey Bruce County area. It's unclear if the person in Peel was on the ship. Health Minister Sylvia Jones was asked for the latest details at a news conference this morning.
1: The couple in Grey Bruce absolutely is still self-isolating. They continue to be asymptomatic, and obviously the local public health unit is monitoring closely. We do have a third individual in the Peel region who is also isolating and being monitored by the local public health unit.
0: One person has died at a fire at a senior's residence near Yonge and Girard. CP24's Courtney Heels joins us live with the very latest details on this. Courtney, walk us through what happened.
2: Well, Arda, this fire broke out late last night. It was just before 10 o'clock. We heard from Toronto's fire chief who said they responded, and at the time there was heavy smoke and flames in the unit within this apartment. This is a seniors housing complex. It was on the 8th floor, and where we're standing, we're actually just at the back of the building, and we zoom in, you can see some of the damage to the window where this person was. The fire chief says firefighters forced their way in, the victim found in the bedroom without vital signs, and sadly that person did not survive. Here's more from the chief offering support and condolences to this victim's family.
3: On behalf of the over 3,200 women and men of the Toronto Fire Service, along with our colleagues at Toronto Police and Toronto Paramedics, I want to offer our deepest condolences to all those impacted by this fatal fire last night. I also want to extend, as usual, my deepest appreciation to the women and men of Toronto Fire for forcing their way into that unit, rescuing that person as quickly as possible under extreme heat and heavy black smoke.
2: At this point, we don't know a lot about the victim. When the fire chief was asked about gender or age, anything about, you know, the connection to this community, he said at this time, it's his understanding they're still working to notify this person's family. We can also tell you Toronto Police working with Toronto Fire on this one. It's really in the hands of Toronto firefighters, but of course the police will assist in any way they can. And we've also been told the fire marshal's office has been notified. Art, over to you.
0: Courtney, thank you so much for this. Police are searching for a suspect in a hit and run in Parkdale overnight. This happened in the Queen and Jameson area just before 3 a.m. Paramedics say a man was struck and taken to hospital with serious injuries. According to police, the suspect left the scene. Police have not released a description of the vehicle at this time. A frost advisory is in place for several parts of the GTA. The advisory includes Hamilton, Milton, Pickering, Oshawa, Vaughan, Richmond Hill, and Markham. Our meteorologist, Bill Coulter, says after tonight, there are warmer days ahead. Wet weather returns tomorrow evening and lingers through the day on Wednesday. But as we dry out late in the week, we also warm up with temperatures soaring into the 20s over the weekend. Let's check on the commute now with CP24's traffic specialist, Maytel. Maytel, tell us what's going on out there.
4: Thanks so much, Arda. Not too much really happening out there, although the volume has really eased up. We had this one problem on the northbound 400. They just spun the camera on me, so it looks like it cleared north 400 through Langstaff. Everything is wide open in the area. In fact, the 401 looks really good at this point. This is westbound through the 412, really improved. Making your way into Scarborough, it's wide open through the middle of the city as well. There's absolutely no delay at all. 401 eastbound, it's a slow one as you make your way anywhere past the 427 through the 400. But then once you hit the middle of the city through Heel, it looks totally fine. That's the westbound side as well. The Don Valley Parkway, no issue at this point. Just getting through a bit of volume heading southbound towards Windford. Over to you.
0: Watch for this, Maytel. Researchers from the Canadian Center for Policy Alternatives are presenting the findings of a new report about hospital budget deficits. Let's listen in.
5: Two hospitals are dramatically increasing for patients waiting in the emergency department. In 2020-2021, 90% of patients waiting in the emergency department spent 29 hours to be admitted, which increased to 44 hours in 2024-25. This is an increase of 52%. The significant increase in hospital admission wait times demonstrates a system under immense strain, unable to cope with the demand for acute care services. The longer patients languish in the emergency department waiting to be admitted, the risks of deteriorating health status and poorer outcomes increase. The fifth major finding of this study is that staffed hospital beds are far below what is required, and it's projected to get much worse. There is widespread agreement that Ontario's hospital sector is the most undersized in Canada relative to the size of the population, and it is one of the most under capacity when compared to high-income countries. In 2022, Ontario ranked number 33 when compared to 38 OECD countries. At 199 beds per 100,000 people, Ontario had fewer beds than the Canadian average of 217 beds per 100,000 people. And Ontario fell behind many other high-income countries with universal publicly funded health systems, including Norway, Finland, New Zealand, and the United Kingdom. This study also finds that Ontario has a significant and growing gap in the number of hospital beds required and the actual hospital beds, the beds available and the actual hospital beds. Between 4,352 and 6,237 additional staffed beds were required in 2025 to avoid hallway medicine and meet demand.
0: Okay, we are just listening to researchers from the Canadian Center for Policy Alternatives. They're presenting findings of a new report about hospital budget deficits. A toddler is dead after falling from a high-rise building in North York. Toronto police were called yesterday afternoon to an apartment building near Don Mills and Graydon Hall Drive, just north of York Mills, for reports that a child fell from a building. The child was pronounced dead at the scene, and police are not confirming which floor the child fell from. This investigation is ongoing. A motorcyclist has died in a collision in Scarborough. Toronto police say a motorcycle and a vehicle made contact, and the motorcycle lost control and struck a tree just after 6 o'clock last night on Orton Park Road near Ellesmere. Life-saving measures were performed, but the motorcyclist, a man in his 40s, died at the scene. No other injuries were reported. A man is in hospital after being struck by a vehicle near Lawrence Avenue and Western Road last night. This happened just before 10:30 p.m. Police say the victim, a man in his 50s, was taken to hospital via emergency run. His injuries are determined to be non-life-threatening. Ward 20 Councillor Parthi Kandavel says he's being investigated by police, but it's not clear yet what it's about. Kandavel wrote on social media on Friday afternoon that he was surprised to learn of an OPP investigation into allegations against him and that he hopes to resolve the situation quickly. He didn't provide any details about the nature of the allegations, and CP24 has reached out to the OPP and Toronto Police Service for more details. The race to replace Brad Bradford as councillor in Beaches East York is expanding. Natalie Johnson is registering as a candidate in that ward. She joins six others currently vying for the seat: James Dan, Tyson Legg, Kevin Morrison, Adam Smith, Austin Vieira, and Jeff Wall. A statement from CTV News says, upon being advised by video journalist Natalie Johnson that she was considering running for Toronto City Council this October, CTV News immediately ceased using her on air and on any air or editorial capacity and will continue to not do so until after the municipal election. We thank Natalie for her many journalistic contributions over her 19 years at CTV News as she pursues this new opportunity. CP24 is a division of CTV News. A large sinkhole that had been disrupting traffic in the city's West End has been repaired. Toronto police were called to Atkins Avenue near Dundas and Dufferin late Sunday afternoon after reports of a sinkhole in the street, which one resident said continued to grow over 24 hours.
6: Last night I rode my bike over this area and it was like, it just felt like a little bit of an extra dip, and I thought, oh, that's somewhere to avoid and that's going to be a pothole. I think there's a river on the next street over, for sure. And you can hear it when it rains a lot in the sewage. You can hear it on Brock Street, Brock Avenue rather, at the end of the street there. But there is, it's part of the whole, you know, Garrison Creek system, and it runs one block north of here, so it's not surprising. It looks like there's some really wild brickwork under there that's probably quite old.
0: Atkins Avenue was briefly closed for the sinkhole repairs, but has since reopened. There was an early subway closure on a stretch of Line 2 to keep in mind this week. Starting tonight, service will end just before midnight between St. George and Woodbine stations. This early closure will run through Friday and is to accommodate track work. Shuttle buses will run instead, with regular service resuming each morning at 6 a.m. This is Toronto's breaking news, CP24. We'll have a look at Toronto's top stories coming up next. Stay with us.
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17: And they said, you can't park your boat here. 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
18: Think he sees us?
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18: Oh, I got table games.
17: Throw some blackjack.

0: We are following breaking news. Ontario's health minister confirms a third person is in isolation due to hantavirus concerns here in the GTA. That person being monitored by Peel Public Health.
1: I want to offer our deepest condolences to all those impacted by this fatal fire last night.
0: Toronto's fire chief providing an update this morning on a deadly blaze downtown at a residence for seniors. This investigation is underway. Police are searching for a driver involved in a hit and run in Parkdale, a pedestrian suffering serious injuries in the collision. Stay with CP24 for more on these stories. And for further details, you can always head to our website, cp24.com, and the CP24 app. Four Canadians who were stuck aboard the ship at the center of the hantavirus outbreak are now isolating in BC. CTV's Annie Bergeron Oliver joins us live from Ottawa with the very latest. We are now learning that there is also a third Ontario resident in isolation in the Peel region. Annie, all Canadians who are exposed to the hantavirus are now back home and they're designated asymptomatic and in isolation. How encouraging is this?
2: Hi, Arda. Well, you're right that there is now this third individual in Peel region. We just had that update from the Ontario Health Minister, Sylvia Jones. What we don't know is how this individual in Peel region, who Jones says is currently asymptomatic and is in isolation, how this individual is connected to the hantavirus. It's also unclear if this person in Peel region is part of the 10 people we previously knew about who had contact to the hantavirus, or if this person in Peel is new, bringing the total number of Canadians to 11. So there's still some details here that we're waiting for confirmation on. Now, what we do know about these four individuals who were brought back to Canada yesterday from that cruise ship, the MV Honvius, we know that they're in a 21-day isolation period in British Columbia. We're being told that they're currently asymptomatic, though we are expecting to receive an update today from Bonnie Henry, who's the head of the chief medical officer of health in British Columbia. So she's providing an update today at 2 o'clock. Presumably just to talk about the patients and how that evacuation process went and what the, you know, days coming forward look like. Again, right now, those four Canadians are in isolation. They don't have symptoms. We're being told if they do have symptoms, there is the ability to move them to a hospital that has a containment quarantine unit, quarantine team that would be able to treat them and watch them. These individuals are being monitored every day. And Bonnie Henry said yesterday that the risk right now to the public is very low, that these individuals who were just brought back to Canada from the cruise ship have had no contact with the public and will not have any contact with the public, Arda.
0: Annie, how certain are medical officials that this deadly outbreak has been contained?
2: Well, across the world, and if you look at the WHO, they're really trying to reassure the general public that the risk is very low. Yesterday, the head of the WHO said that this is not COVID. It's not the same virus. They're saying that, yes, this Andes strain can transmit person to person, but they say it is extremely rare and that it does appear that so far, at least, this outbreak is really contained to the cruise ship and to those who had most direct contact with the individuals who sadly died of the hantavirus. So they're really trying to reassure the public, who obviously has a lot of trauma still from the contact tracing, isolation, and kind of fear of catching COVID days. They're really trying to reassure the public that this is not the same situation, that they do have this under control, Arda.
0: Thank you so much for this. We appreciate it. CTV's Annie Bergeron Oliver.
2: Thank you.
0: It's now 10:18 and 9 degrees. This is Toronto's breaking news, CP24. BNN Bloomberg's Roger Peterson joins us for your top business stories coming up right after the break. Stay with us.
3: Brunch lovers rejoice. In Toronto, this favorite spot serves up the perfect mix of cozy vibes, indulgent dishes, and creative twists that make every weekend feel special. A Toronto brunch icon for 35 years, Mildred's Temple Kitchen is

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1: All right, Donna, you do not last in this city as long as Mildred's has without offering something incredibly special. 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
2: 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We're very relaxed. 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
1: That's so good. I'm going for more.
0: I know.
1: All right, Donna, that was exquisite. I can't wait to come back to Mildred's. To Mildred's and to Donna.
2: Thank you, Bill.
1: Cheers.
2: To brunch.
0: Fluffy, golden, and impossibly delicious. 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

0: 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Before he became a superstar with 39 albums, 40 top 40 hits, and 120 million albums sold, he was a kid from Brooklyn.
1: I'm a songwriter. You know, that's all I want to do is write songs.
0: Who was destined for something more.
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0: 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Like Jersey Boys and Beautiful, the next inspiring musical mega hit is here. The Neil Diamond Musical, A Beautiful Noise. 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
7: Well, it's a Monday and it's a quiet drive, so that is just really good news for you at this point. We have one minor issue on the 401 westbound. It's in the collectors, just approaching Kennedy, a stalled dump truck in the right lane, but you can see everyone's just flying by. Absolutely no backup because of it, so that at least is some good news. Taking a look at the 401 just beyond the Don Valley Parkway, if it wants to let me, on the westbound side of the 401, you can see it's moving really well just past the DVP all the way in towards the middle of the city. Eastbound, also wide open, approaching the 404. The Don Valley Parkway, it's still slow southbound as you make your way down towards Lawrence, but other than that, it opens up. The northbound side really improved up to the 401. Rest of your routes, they're quiet.
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10: Joining us live now to talk business news is BNN Bloomberg's Roger Peterson. Happy Monday, Roger.
11: Happy Monday.
10: Markets are up.
11: They are. It's, you know what, it doesn't make, none of it makes sense anymore. You know, it looks like the talks in the Middle East fell apart with Iran and the U.S. both rejecting. Oil's up, and normally that would kind of bring the markets down, but the markets are up right now as well, and they're all pushing into record territory. Across the board, the TSX is up, the Dow is up, the NASDAQ is up as well. So they're all well pushing into record territory. A lot of that is all the Mag 7 right now that's driving that, but they're just playing. I think it feels like right now the markets are just playing what's happening in Iran is something that's going to be resolved. And maybe the prices of oil are up a little bit right now, but they're not going to worry about it, and they're just going to go look at earnings, and the earnings season has been strong for them, so for the most part, the markets are going like gangbusters again.
10: Okay.
11: Another one worth paying attention to right now, this was interesting, Nintendo shares. We'll start with this one first. I'm not jumping around too mm-hmm. much. I think I'm going to get out of order here. They're down because Switch prices, they had to hike the prices on them, on the Switch 2, and so the markets are going, and also, where are all the new games? And so Nintendo's taken a hit today on that. And they've been struggling a little bit to get something new out for the last few months, and so everybody's kind of hesitating. And so right now they're taking a hit on their shares right now. They're down, last time I looked, about 7%.
10: And travel to the U.S. is also down.
11: This is an interesting one. I mean, you got to factor in some other things, but U of T did a study, and they looked at cell phone use by Canadians in the U.S., and it was off by 42% year over year. And so, I mean, they say that, and especially in the major cities, San Francisco, Orlando, which is a huge tourist destination, off by more than 50 up to, I think, 60% in Orlando. And now, I mean, there could be a couple of reasons for that. One of them is that people maybe are using phones down there, or they're bringing SIM cards, changing SIM cards, things like that. And this also included stocks, it included freight and everything else, moved, cargo things moving as well, cell phones that are used in that. So that would skew it a little bit, but then that would mean we're not sending as much down to the States as well. So it's been an interesting thing that Canadian cell phone use down in the States is down 42%, which means we're not interacting with the U.S. as much as we used to right now. Hopefully it gets back to normal.
10: Yeah, let's see what happens. Thank you so much for this, Roger. We appreciate it as always. It's now 10:26, 9 degrees. This is Toronto's breaking news, CP24. We are following breaking news as we learn the third person isolating due to the Hunter virus in this province is currently in the Peel region. The very latest details coming up.
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10: Too bad there isn't someone who could help.
11: Yeah, there is.
10: Is there anything else you'd like to get rid of?
12: Oh, yeah.

We are following breaking news. Ontario's health minister confirms a third person is in isolation due to the hantavirus concerns here in the GTA. That person being monitored by Peel Public Health. And we are live near Yonge and Carleton, where officials are investigating a fatal fire at a residence for seniors. The very latest from the scene just ahead with Courtney Heels. A frost advisory is now in effect for parts of the GTA. We are tracking the impacted areas and when the temperatures are expected to rise. 10:31, 9:31.

0: Also want to thank our provincial and municipal counterparts for their support and collaboration. Airports are important infrastructure in our modern economy. They connect people, enable trade, and support growth across the country. That's why today matters. Toronto Pearson is a major engine of Canada's economy. This investment will help modernize infrastructure and improve operations. It will also expand passenger facilities and help lead Canada's aviation sector on the global stage. As the world changes, in the time of global instability, the global competition increases. We must ensure that our infrastructure continues to meet the moment. Your government, under the leadership of Prime Minister Mark Carney, understand the importance of investments like these. Investments that create good-paying jobs for Canadians, strengthen supply chain, boost tourism, and help us build the strongest economy in the G7. Our recent spring economic update builds on this work. We put forward our government's plan to build Canada strong for all. And part of that plan is ensuring the air travel system works better for all Canadians. Our government announced that we are taking action to make the air travel system faster, transparent, and more accountable. We're eliminating the backlog of air passenger complaints and strengthening enforcement, including fines of up to $1 million to repeated violations of air passenger protection regulations. Building a modern air travel system is about more than infrastructure. It's about delivering a better experience for travelers. It is about building Canada strong. And that's why today's launch is about. I'm very proud to see Pearson Airport become one of the most advanced, sustainable, and efficient airports in the world. So we work together to build better future for all Canadians. I want to thank you all for your dedication towards building Canada strong. Thank you. Merci beaucoup.
1: So we're just listening to an announcement at Pearson, for Pearson Airport. They are launching investment in facilities and terminals. It is the largest airport infrastructure program in Canadian history. We are following breaking news regarding the hantavirus outbreak on a cruise ship in the Atlantic. The province is now confirming that a third person is isolating in Ontario, this time in Peel Region. This is in addition to two people from the same household who are isolating in the Grey Bruce County area. It's unclear if the person in Peel was on the ship. Health Minister Sylvia Jones was asked for the latest details at a news conference this morning.
2: The couple in Grey Bruce absolutely is still self-isolating. They continue to be asymptomatic, and obviously the local public health unit is monitoring closely. We do have a third individual in the Peel region who is also isolating and being monitored by the local public health unit.
1: One person has died after a fire at a senior's resident near Yonge and Girard. CP24's Courtney Heels joins us live with the very latest details. Courtney, we had a chance to hear from the fire chief as well.
3: Mm-hmm. We did, and the fire chief, Jim Jessup, provided some more details on this investigation, also what happened late last night. I can tell you now, Arda, we've noticed Toronto fire crews outside of the building. We noticed they're taking photographs, probably just getting a better sense of what unfolded. When we zoom our camera in up to the 8th floor, you can see there is some obvious damage just on the outside of the unit, and this is where the victim was found by firefighters. This was all just before 10 o'clock last night. Fire, paramedics, police, they all responded to this, and what we heard is that there was very heavy smoke and flame within the unit. So firefighters actually had to force their way in. They searched the unit to see if there was anybody inside. They say they found a victim, a person in the bedroom, and that person was without vital signs. They say they tried to perform

0: CPR, but sadly that person did not survive. I also spoke with a man who lives in this building. He said he was home last night when the fire alarms went off.
1: I noticed there was a fire in our building when the smoke alarm, the alarms went off after the fire services people got in. And then we got an announcement to stay in our apartment.
0: And there was a significant response to this fire. Paramedics were here, of course, firefighters, police. And we also know the fire marshal's office has been notified. That's because this is a fatality. It's unclear if they'll be investigating the cause of the fire, but they'll certainly work with Toronto fire crews on this one, Arda. And just talking to people who live in this building, this is a seniors complex. Many of them, of course, heartbroken to hear of somebody who did not survive. And they want to know what happened and why. That will be the focus of the investigation going forward. Over to you.
2: Courtney, thank you so much for this. Police are searching for a suspect in a hit and run in Parkdale overnight. This happened in the Queen and Jameson area just before 3 a.m. Paramedics say a man was struck and taken to hospital with serious injuries. And according to police, the suspect left the scene. Police have not released a description of the vehicle at this time. A frost advisory is in place for several parts of the GTA. The advisory includes Hamilton, Milton, Pickering, Oshawa, Vaughan, Richmond Hill, and Markham. Our meteorologist Bill Coulter says after tonight, there are warmer days ahead. Wet weather returns tomorrow evening and lingers through the day on Wednesday. But as we dry out late in the week, we also warm up with temperatures soaring into the 20s this weekend. It's about time. Let's check on the commute now with CP24's traffic specialist, Maytel. Maytel, tell us what's going on out there.
3: Well, I definitely agree about the weather. We now have a couple of new problems on the 401 both ways through Kiel. So the first one is on the westbound side of the 401 in the collectors through Kiel, although that looks like the express through Kiel. We've got the left lane blocked off with a collision. Emergency crews just showing up. Also on the opposite side of the 401 eastbound in the express through Kiel, if this camera wants to pull up for me, we've got problems up there and on that side. Here's another fire truck racing by in the collectors. So now the 401 really getting messy both directions between the 400 and the Allen. So just something worth noting. We've got problems both ways on the 401 in the express through Kiel. Aside from that, earlier problems, westbound 401 out by Brimley cleared out of the way. The Don Valley Parkway, it's really just a matter of getting through some leftover volume southbound heading down towards Winford. Over to you.
2: Maytel, thank you so much. A toddler is dead after falling from a high-rise building in North York. Toronto police were called yesterday afternoon to an apartment building near Don Mills Road and Graydon Hall Drive, just north of York Mills, for reports that a child fell from a building. The child was pronounced dead at the scene. Police are not confirming which floor the child fell from. The investigation is ongoing. Ward 20 Councillor Parthi Candavel says he's being investigated by police, but it's not clear yet what it's about. Candavel wrote on social media on Friday afternoon that he was surprised to learn of an OPP investigation into allegations against him and that he hopes to resolve the situation quickly. He didn't provide any details about the nature of the allegations. CP24 has reached out to the OPP and Toronto Police Service for more details. There's an early subway closure on a stretch of Line 2 to keep in mind this week. Starting tonight, service will end just before midnight between St. George and Woodbine stations. This early closure will run through Friday and is to accommodate track work. Shuttle buses will run instead, with regular service resuming each morning at 6 a.m. This is Toronto's breaking news. CP24 will have a look at Toronto's top stories coming up next. Stay with us.
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0: We are following breaking news. Ontario's health minister confirms a third person is in isolation due to hantavirus concerns here in the GTA. That person being monitored by Peel Public Health.
1: I want to offer our deepest condolences to all those impacted by this fatal fire last night.
0: Toronto's fire chief providing an update this morning on a deadly blaze downtown at a residence for seniors. This investigation is underway. A frost advisory is now in effect for parts of the GTA. We are tracking the impacted areas and when the temperatures are expected to rise. Stay with CP24 for more on these stories and for further details, head to our website cp24.com and the CP24 app. A new report from the Canadian Centre for Policy Alternatives finds hospital admission wait times in Ontario have increased 52% over the past 5 years. The CCPA report finds that 90% of patients spent 44 hours in the emergency department awaiting hospital admission. It's putting the blame on what it describes as perpetual budget deficits and government underfunding. The organization says the majority of Ontario's 136 hospitals have carried operational deficits since 2022. Provincial Health Minister Sylvia Jones is defending the investments the government is making in the hospital system.
2: I think what we need to do is make sure that the money that is going into the system is actually going into that patient-focused care. You know, when I think of since Premier Ford took government in 2018, a 50% increase in hospital operating dollars. So you start to say, how can we make sure that the funds that are being flowed and are being invested into our healthcare system are actually providing that important frontline care?
0: The report says hospital costs are rising 6% each year. NDP leader Marit Stiles is introducing a bill to create summer jobs for Ontario youth. She says the premier has had 8 years to address the problem, but hasn't.
3: Young people in Ontario are doing everything right. The ones who are lucky enough to have a job work hard. The ones who don't have a job are leaving no stone unturned trying to find one. They're trying to save their future. They're trying to save for their future while they have to stretch a dollar as far as it goes just to make ends meet. And when they ask the premier for help, what are they met with? Condescension. Work harder, he says. Invest in your future, he says. Well, premier, it is your job to invest in Ontario's next generation. If you don't want to come up with a plan, New Democrats will.
4: As a young person myself, it has been hard for my peers and I to find employment opportunities. And this isn't just a coincidence, but a widespread issue that young people across Ontario are facing. In Ontario, the youth employment rate is 17.7%, substantially higher than the national average. On top of that, young people live in an increasingly unaffordable province, where the government prioritizes the interests of the very wealthy few at the expense of everyday working people, which has led to additional financial burdens.
0: New Democrats say life in Ontario is becoming less affordable and there are fewer opportunities for young people. Rising fuel costs are taking a toll on a popular summer hobby, with some rethinking plans to put their boat in the water for the season. CTV's Heather Wright reports.
5: Wet weather and high water have meant a slow start to the season at Kawartha Lakes Marina in Bob Cajun, Ontario. Boats are being launched, but marina owner Chad Hinton says some clients are considering skipping this summer.
6: We have a few people that are on the fence about whether or not the boat may go in. Fuel prices and general cost of living.
5: Nationally, the average price of gas is hovering around $1.90 per liter, according to the CAA. 1 year ago, the national average was 131.8 cents a liter. The price of fuel at marinas is already higher than gas sold in town, and so what is an expensive hobby is becoming even costlier. Hinton says the price of gas won't stop many from getting out on the water, but it will force some to rethink their summer plans.
6: For the family of four that saves enough to go away for a week on vacation every year, if groceries have gone up and fuel has gone up, they definitely change what they're doing on vacation.
7: The cost of boating depends on a number of things: the size of the boat, tank size, speed, wind. And so while some are choosing to keep their boats in storage this summer, others say they will get out on the lake but make adjustments in other areas in order to save some money.
5: Barclay Elliott's boat is his cottage, and while he has no plans to keep it tied up this season, he is mindful of the high cost of gas.
8: What it may do is instead of 10 trips, I'll do 9.
5: According to Transport Canada, more than 12 million Canadian adults participate in recreational boating each year, an industry that contributes roughly $5.6 billion to Canada's GDP. But the high cost of living and soaring gas prices could further impact an industry already experiencing uncertainty. Murray Hadfield sells boats in the Kawartha area where clients have been forced to drastically reduce their prices.
9: They started advertising OBO, or best offer, and they still couldn't get action in the fall.
7: While gas prices might not soon return to where they were last summer, there is some hope that they will start to come down before this boating season is over. Heather Wright, CTV News, Bob Cajun, Ontario.
0: The latest traffic update is coming up next. It's 1048, 9 degrees. 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Stay with us.
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0: It's time to bring the gold back where it belongs. 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
2: I know the legacy of Bernie Kid Ladies. I know what it means to other people.
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4: This is the Tom Green Farm.

0: People don't actually understand the difference between careless and dangerous driving in Ontario. Careless driving actually is when you cause an accident or you're caught doing something that is negligent in nature. For example, looking at your screen and then hitting somebody, or weaving in and out of traffic, speeding excessively. Those can all be considered careless driving, which can cause you up to 6 demerit points. If you hurt somebody, it could actually be upgraded to a criminal charge for where jail time is actually an option. Dangerous driving, however, is when you drive exceedingly beyond what a normal person would do. So excessive speeding, racing, weaving in and out of traffic, running red lights, fleeing the police, those all constitute dangerous driving. If you get caught dangerous driving, you can get up to jail time between 10 to 14 years. It's very important that you know if either of those things happen, your insurance will be affected. So drive safely out there and know your rights.
1: 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Diamond and
2: Diamond. Well, it has been unusually quiet this morning along the major route, so here we are with some problems for the drive on the 401, both directions through Kiel. Westbound 401 in the express through Kiel was a vehicle fire. Emergency crews on scene. They've also showed up on the eastbound 401 in the express through Kiel and blocking the left lane. So both directions of the 401 really jamming up. Anywhere on the westbound side from the Allen, eastbound looks heavy from the 409. We also have a problem spot on the 401 westbound. It's just approaching the 400. It's in the transfers. It's the left lane that's blocked off, so it's adding to that delay. You can see the 401 eastbound pretty jammed just beyond the 400. One other minor issue, westbound 401 out of Scarborough in the collectors approaching Kennedy, stalled dump truck in the right lane, but you can see all is moving pretty well behind it. Over to you.
3: Thanks, Maytel. The Blue Jays will open a series against the Tampa Bay Rays tonight here at home.
4: Score.
3: Kazuma Okamoto opened the scoring in yesterday's game against the Angels with an RBI double in the first, and that would be all of the offense for Toronto. The Blue Jays dropped the series final 6-1. The Angels homered three times in the game, all coming off Eric Lauer, who allowed 6 runs in 5 innings.
5: A little bit. I still played catch as a reliever because we just wanted to make everything like as normal as possible. And Pete almost didn't tell me last night. He wanted me to sleep well and almost waited till today. So played catch with the relievers, did everything normal, and then played light catch before I went off the mound right before the game.
6: Yeah, I think I just got to be able to find it earlier. I don't know if it was, you know, I'm trying new things and trying to like incorporate those into the game or what, but I gotta just be better earlier.
3: Tonight's game starts at 7:07 p.m. With just 30 days to go until the 2026 FIFA World Cup, the city of Toronto is match ready. Where there is normally a skating rink in Nathan Phillips Square in the winter months, there is now a soccer pitch. This is just one of the ways the city is celebrating being a host city for the world's biggest sporting event. And here's a live look of the pitch while the tournament begins on June the 11th. The first match in Toronto will be on June 12th when Canada plays Bosnia and Herzegovina. Toronto-based Filipino-Kiwi comedian James Roque is going global with his debut world tour titled Manopo, with stops across North America, Europe, Australia, and Asia, as well as homecoming performances in Manila and here in Toronto. He joined us on CP24 Breakfast to talk about the tour and his comedy show.
7: Manopo is the pronunciation, but what it is a traditional thing that young Filipinos do where they go up to an older Filipino and ask for their hand, and then they give them their hand and they put them on their forehead like this on the little kid, and it's like a little blessing that you give to a younger Filipino person. And so you only ask that of older Filipinos of multiple generations. Yeah, but what's happened is I've hit an age, Jennifer, where I am now being asked for this and I didn't ask for this to happen. So the show was just about unpacking, you know, why that is scary to me now. With a
3: The tour kicks off May 15th in London. There are also Canadian dates in Hamilton, Ottawa, and on September the 23rd right here in Toronto. It's 10:55 right now, 9 degrees. This is Toronto's breaking news, CP24. We are following breaking news as we learn the third person isolating due to the hantavirus outbreak in this province is currently in the Peel region. The very latest coming up.

0: anything is possible.
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safer Ontario means playgrounds with no drug injection sites nearby. It means fewer cars being stolen thanks to more police officers and prosecutors. 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Public spaces without encampments. And bail reform that protects our neighborhoods. We're making every corner of Ontario safer to make all of Ontario safer. That's how we protect Ontario.

0: We are live near Young and Carlton, where officials are investigating a fatal fire at a residence for seniors. The very latest from the scene just ahead. Ontario's health minister confirms a third person is in isolation due to hantavirus concerns here in the GTA. That person being monitored by Peel Public Health. A frost advisory is now in effect for parts of the GTA. We are tracking the impacted areas and when the temperatures are expected to rise. 11 a.m., 9 degrees. This is Toronto's breaking news, CP24. Good morning, I'm Arda Zakarian. One person has died after a fire at a senior's resident near Yonge and Girard. CP24's Courtney Heels joins us live with the very latest details. Courtney, what do we know about this devastating fire?
1: Well, Arda, this fire broke out late last night. We know there was a significant response. Toronto fire crews were here, paramedics, police, and they also confirmed they pulled the person from this apartment unit without vital signs and sadly did not survive. We don't know much about the victim at this time either. We asked the fire chief about this. He said he's under the impression they're still working to notify this person's family. Outside of the building today, you can see some of the damage as a result of the fire. It's on the eighth floor of this apartment building. It's a seniors housing complex. You can see some obvious damage just outside of the window. We'll let you hear from Fire Chief Jim Jessup, who spoke with us earlier about what firefighters encountered when they arrived here.
2: First thing, crews made immediate entry, had to force their way into a unit on the eighth floor where they were met with heavy smoke and heat. Crews immediately started their primary search while other crews arrived to back them up and start firefighting operations. Crews rescued one individual from the unit who was vital signs absent, brought them down, and started immediate life-saving measures. That individual was then transported to the care of Toronto Paramedic Services, where unfortunately they were pronounced deceased.
1: The focus this morning is on this investigation. We've seen Toronto firefighters outside of the building, you know, getting a sense of what the damage looks like from the outside, likely getting some information from residents who live in this building. We also know the Office of the Fire Marshal has been notified, Artis, so those investigators will likely be here at some point later today. They'll be working very closely with Toronto Fire, and we know the police are involved. It seems like they're more assisting in this case than anything, but it certainly speaks to just how many resources are involved in this to get a better sense of why this fire started. Over to you.
0: Courtney, thank you so much for this. A toddler is dead after falling from a high-rise building in North York. Toronto police were called yesterday afternoon to an apartment building near Don Mills Road and Graydon Hall Drive, just north of York Mills, for reports that a child fell from a building. The child was pronounced dead at the scene, and police are not confirming which floor the child fell from. This investigation is ongoing. A motorcyclist has died in a collision in Scarborough. Toronto police say a motorcyclist and a vehicle made contact, and the motorcyclist lost control and struck a tree just after 6 o'clock last night on Orton Park Road near Ellesmere. Life-saving measures were performed, but the motorcyclist, a man in his 40s, died at the scene. No other injuries were reported. Police are searching for a suspect in a hit-and-run in Parkdale overnight. This happened in the Queen and Jameson area just before 3 a.m. Paramedics say a man was struck and taken to hospital with serious injuries. According to police, the suspect left the scene. Police have not released a description of the vehicle at this time. A man is in hospital after being struck by a vehicle near Lawrence Avenue and Weston Road last night. This happened just before 10:30 p.m. Police say the victim, a man in his 50s, was taken to hospital via emergency run. His injuries are determined to be non-life-threatening. We are following breaking news regarding the hantavirus outbreak on a cruise ship in the Atlantic. The province is now confirming that a third person is isolating in Ontario, this time in the Peel region. This is in addition to two people from the same household who were isolating in the Grey Bruce County area. It's unclear if the person in Peel was on the ship. Health Minister Sylvia Jones was asked for the latest details at a news conference this morning.
3: The couple in Grey Bruce absolutely is still self-isolating. They continue to be asymptomatic, and obviously the local public health unit is monitoring closely. We do have a third individual in the Peel region who is also isolating and being monitored by the local public health unit.
0: For more on this, we are joined by Dr. Fahad Razak with St. Michael's Hospital. Dr. Razak was also the scientific director for the Ontario COVID-19 Science Advisory Table. Thank you so much, Dr. Razak, for joining us. First, tell us about the hantavirus and the outbreak. Officials say that it's under control now. What are your thoughts?
4: Yeah, this is an unusual outbreak. We don't typically see hantavirus spreading between individuals. There is a specific strain, the Andes strain, which is the only known strain that can spread, and that seems to be what has happened here. So the sequence that we know, as best as we can put it together, is that a couple probably were exposed in Argentina, where this version is circulating. They then brought it onto a cruise ship and exposed others. In total, there was about 150 people on that ship. We have three deaths, and we have about 10 people roughly who are sick, who have been positive now after exposure. So this version of the virus, although it can spread between people, spread is very challenging still. And so we don't think of this as having the kind of risk of spread of a virus, for example, like COVID or other viruses like influenza or RSV, which can spread much more easily.
0: One thing that was making people nervous for this particular virus strain is the mortality rate. Can you talk a little bit more about this?
4: Yeah, so the hantavirus, when you get infected, and again, it's not a very common infection. There's probably less than 1,000 cases in the United States, for example, in the last three decades. Once you become infected, the primary reason that people get very sick, and about a third of people unfortunately do die, is because of respiratory illness. So they have a sudden respiratory decline, which requires increased support, oxygen, ventilators, and then many people don't recover, unfortunately. A much lower complication comes also from kidney damage that can happen from this, probably about 10% of patients. Now, in these circumstances, the patients who have died so far, it has been primarily respiratory-related illness that has caused them to die. And the incubation period after exposure to when they can start to develop symptoms, unfortunately, can be as long as 6 weeks. And so that's why you're getting this careful isolation and monitoring period.
0: Peel Public Health is monitoring one person already right now. What are your thoughts on how long this person should be monitored for until they come back into society?
4: Yeah, we've had a very fast response for public health here in the province, so I just want to give them credit for that. And what we've heard so far is that the period of isolation that they're considering is 6 weeks. And again, that is because the exposure period to the development of symptoms can be as long as 6 weeks. On average, it's about 2 to 3 weeks, but it can be as long as 6 weeks. And that means you have to be very careful. Our recommendations here in Ontario are matching what is being done in other parts of the world where patients who are exposed now are going to different countries and different regions.
0: People are planning their summer travel, wanting to get away internationally as well. What are your thoughts on those people who are currently planning a trip overseas?
4: Yeah, look, this is not a major source of broad societal spread. Again, this is not something like the COVID pandemic. It is a very important example to look at. I think this example of the sequence of exposure to spread is very important to keep an eye on. But for the general public, the risk is very, very low. I would say in general, this highlights the kind of pressure, threat, and sometimes exposure event that can happen as these viruses jump from animals into humans. That's what COVID was, that's what SARS was, that's what hantavirus is as well. It's primarily in animals and then it spreads into humans. And so I would, you know, again, to reassure the general public, I think this exposure event's being contained very, very well. Risk in general for travel is very low. And in fact, the kind of outbreaks that happen on cruise ships, it's almost never something like this. This is a very unusual event. It's things like gastrointestinal infections, Norwalk viruses. That's typically what we see when we have exposures like this.
0: Dr. Razak, thank you so much for this. Dr. Fahad Razak is with St. Michael's Hospital.
4: Great to be with you. Thanks.
0: Thank you. Let's check on the commute now with CP24's traffic specialist, Adjoan Cia-Ebwa.
5: Well, good morning, Arda. Yeah, I've been watching a problem that is making for quite the slow drive through Midtown if you're on the 401. So eastbound 401 in the express through Keele. Crews on scene of an ongoing collision here. It does have the right lane blocked. And if you're on the westbound side, also pretty busy, where the left lane is also blocked with emergency crews. So it is jamming up the drive in either direction. Also, problems that are impacting the drive are happening on the 401 westbound. This is just as you approach the 400. you will find if you're traveling in the collectors, it looks like it was a vehicle fire. Cleanup fire's out, but you will find that left lane is off limits. Also, problems of note that are happening on the westbound 401. This is just as you make your way on the approach to Kennedy. It's the right lane and shoulder still blocked with this ongoing stall. Outside of camera view, eastbound 401 at Highway 6 South, we're dealing with problems in the left lane. Also, on the Toronto bound lanes of the QEW, right at North Shore, it is a stalled vehicle that has the right lane blocked. Arda, I'll send it back to you. Good morning.
0: Thanks, Hadj. Good morning to you as well. The race to replace Brad Bradford as city councillor in Beaches, East York is expanding. Natalie Johnson is registering as a candidate in that ward. She joins six others currently vying for the seat. James Dan, Tyson Legg, Kevin Morrison, Adam Smith, Austin Vieira, and Jeff Wall. A statement from CTV News says, upon being advised by video journalist Natalie Johnson that she was considering running for Toronto City Council this October, CTV News immediately ceased using her in any on-air or editorial capacity and will continue to not do so until after the municipal election. We thank Natalie for her many journalistic contributions over her 19 years at CTV News as she pursues this new opportunity. CP24 is a division of CTV News. A large sinkhole has been disrupting traffic in the city's west end, has been repaired. Toronto police were called to Atkins Avenue near Dundas and Dufferin late Sunday afternoon after reports of a sinkhole in the street, which one resident said continued to grow over 24 hours.
6: Last night I rode my bike over this area and it was like, it just felt like a little bit of an extra dip and I thought, oh, that's somewhere to avoid and that's going to be a pothole. I think there's a river on the next street over. For sure. And you can hear it when it rains a lot in the sewage. You can hear it on Brock Avenue, at the end of the street there. But there is, it's part of the whole, you know, Garrison Creek system, and it runs one block north of here, so it's not surprising. It looks like there's some really wild brickwork under there that's probably quite old.
0: Atkins Avenue was briefly closed for the sinkhole repairs, but has since reopened. There is an early subway closure on a stretch of Line 2 to keep in mind this week. Starting tonight, service will end just before midnight between St. George and Woodbine stations. This early closure will run through Friday and is to accommodate track work. Shuttle buses will run instead, with regular service resuming each morning at 6 a.m. This is Toronto's breaking news, CP24. We'll have a look at Toronto's top stories coming up next. Stay with us.
7: 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The spotlight! This won't be just a stand-up show. 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

0: I want to offer our deepest condolences to all those impacted by this fatal fire last night.
1: Toronto's fire chief providing an update this morning on a deadly blaze downtown at a residence for seniors. The investigation is underway. Ontario's health minister confirms a third person is in isolation due to hantavirus concerns here in the GTA. That person being monitored by Peel Public Health. Police are searching for a driver involved in a hit and run in Parkdale, a pedestrian suffering serious injuries in the collision. Stay with CP24 for more on these stories. And for further details, head to our website, cp24.com, and the CP24 app. A new report from the Canadian Centre for Policy Alternatives finds hospital admission wait times in Ontario have increased 52% over the past 5 years. The CCPA report finds that 90% of patients spent 44 hours in the emergency department awaiting hospital admission. It's putting the blame on what it describes as perpetual budget deficits and government underfunding. The organization says the majority of Ontario's 136 hospitals have carried operational deficits since 2022.
2: The significant increase in hospital admission wait times demonstrates a system under immense strain, unable to cope with the demand for acute care services. The longer patients languish in the emergency department waiting to be admitted, the risks of deteriorating health status and poorer outcomes increase.
3: What this report suggests is what we're looking at down the road here is an intensification of the cuts. We're looking at ongoing access problems and a degradation in the quality of care.
1: Ontario Health Minister Sylvia Jones was asked about the report today and defended the investments the province has made in the hospital system.
4: This will be the fourth year in a row where we have invested $1.1 billion in hospital annualized operating budgets, which equates to about 4%. Last year in particular, we very much focused down to make sure that those hospitals experiencing very high deficit rates, primarily remote and rural, received an additional increase to their operating dollars. We're going to keep doing this work.
1: The report says hospitals' costs are rising 6% each year. NDP leader Marit Stiles is introducing a bill to create summer jobs for Ontario youth. She says the premier has had 8 years to address this problem, but hasn't.
5: If they want one, this bill would guarantee any Ontarian under 30, 6 to 12 weeks at a paid job, a paid training and placement pathway, or a subsidized employer placement with supports for certification and licensing. Doug Ford has had 8 years to come up with a jobs plan. We're tired of waiting.
1: New Democrats say life in Ontario is becoming less affordable and there are fewer opportunities for young people. The latest traffic update is coming up next. This is Toronto's Breaking News, CP24. Stay with us.

0: Welcome. My name is Janice Bartley, and I am the founder of Foodpreneur Lab. Foodpreneur Lab has had the honor of supporting over 200 plus black food entrepreneurs, as well as other entrepreneurs in racialized communities. And the community supports us by always showing up, always supporting, offering events where we support each other. And in return, Foodpreneur Lab reaches out to community, whether it's through funding access, opportunities to showcase. We help food entrepreneurs move from ideation, you have an idea for a product, to prototype, and then you get to actually see your physical idea. We've been very creative in bringing in private partnerships as well as public partnerships to help broaden those access points, and more importantly, to narrow the gaps. Foodpreneur Lab has been able to create an environment of support services and training that really speaks to the learning abilities of food entrepreneurs.
1: Hi everyone, I'm Tamara Shelley, and I'm a Foodpreneur Lab alumni, and I founded Classic Juice Co. What I love about Foodpreneur Labs is that they have allowed us to embrace our approach of inclusion, which is very important in a diverse city like Toronto. And they've given us access to so many different avenues, platforms, mentors, subject matter experts, and an entire community.
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7: 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I don't even really know who I am.
8: Well, still watching up this vehicle fire cleanup that took place, happened on the westbound lanes of the 401 if you're traveling in the express through Kiel. So you will still find the left lane blocked on the westbound side. Eastbound emergency crews are blocking the left lane, which is creating quite the slowdown as you head east or westbound. Then a little bit further west, you're running into more problems. This time, no vehicle fire, but a collision westbound on the 401 happening in the collector lanes. This is just as you make your way in the approach to the 400. That's adding to the slow go. No issues on the DVP, but it's getting busier as you head from Eglinton and you continue all the way up towards the 401. I'll send it back to you, Arda.
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11: The Blue Jays will open a series against the Tampa Bay Rays tonight here at home. Kazuma Okamoto opened the scoring in yesterday's game against the Angels with an RBI double in the first, and that would be all the offense for Toronto. The Blue Jays dropped the series final 6-1. The Angels homered three times in the game, all coming off Eric Lauer, who allowed six runs in five innings.
12: I mean, I think it starts with getting the stuff back a little bit, you know, a little more life on the fastball, and then until that happens, and even when that happens, you got to execute a little bit better. You know, just the homers, middle of the plate. You know, he's kind of a fly ball pitcher. We get it, but I think you got to execute a little bit better and avoid the walks. You know, it's just you get him in there against Shanuel, lefty, and walk doesn't help your case, and then the homer follows, and trying to just keep that inning at two there, but couldn't do that.
11: Tonight's game starts at 7:07 p.m. With just over 30 days to go until the 2026 FIFA World Cup, the city of Toronto is match ready. Where there is normally a skating rink in Nathan Phillips Square in the winter months, there's now a soccer pitch. This is just one of the ways the city is celebrating being a host city for the world's biggest sporting event. And here's a live look at the pitch itself while the tournament begins on June the 11th. The first match in Toronto will be on June the 12th when Canada plays Bosnia and Herzegovina. ACTRA Toronto is recognizing Paul Sun-Hung Lee at the 24th annual ACTRA Awards tonight. Paul is being honored with the ACTRA Toronto Award of Excellence. He joined us to talk more about the honor and his acting career.
13: It's so surreal.
14: Mm-hmm.
13: You know, I kind of feel like, you know, when I started my career, even before I started my career, when I learned that I could possibly be an actor, mm-hmm. And starting off and you know, it being difficult to just get work at the very beginning,
14: yeah.
13: And with my career developing the way it has, it's the stuff of dreams, really. And so I'm kind of overwhelmed by all of this attention, mm-hmm. but deeply honored and deeply grateful for everything that's come my way.
15: Are you ready?
16: Are you ready?
11: Lee is best known for his role as Mr. Kim on the popular comedy Kim's Convenience. He also had recent roles in The Mandalorian and The Book of Boba Fett.
15: Yeah, I'm fine.
11: Toronto-based Filipino-Kiwi comedian James Roque is going global with his debut world tour titled Mano Po, with stops across North America, Europe, Australia, and Asia, as well as homecoming performances in Manila and here in Toronto. He joined us on CP24 Breakfast to talk about the tour and his comedy show.
17: I feel like, you know, the world is so unsettled right now. And like, I think especially millennials right now are like in that exact age where we're like, we have to get our life together, but it's like, can't afford a house. You can't, you know, like, I feel like it feels weird to me to like give a blessing and then turn around and be like, I love Pokemon. Like, what are you? I'm still the child, bro. And so that's exactly what the feeling that I'm trying to unpack is for the show.
11: The tour kicks off May 15th in London. There are also Canadian dates in Hamilton, Ottawa, and on September the 23rd here in Toronto. 11:25, 9 degrees. This is Toronto's breaking news, CP24. One person has died in a fire at a residence for seniors downtown. The very latest from the scene coming up.
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1: Ooh, nice watch. 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
8: It's Oliver's.
7: Oliver's. Oh, yeah.

0: One person is dead after a fire at a home for seniors in the city's downtown core. Investigators now working to determine a cause. Ontario's health minister confirms a third person is in isolation due to hantavirus concerns here in the GTA. That person being monitored by Peel Public Health. A frost advisory is now in effect for parts of the GTA. We are tracking the impacted areas and when the temperatures are expected to rise. 11:39 degrees. This is Toronto's breaking news, CP24. Good morning. I'm Arda Zakarian. The province is now confirming that a third person is isolating in Toronto, in Ontario, rather, this time in the Peel region. It's the connection to the hantavirus outbreak on a cruise ship in the Atlantic. This is in addition to two people from the same household who are isolating in the Grey Bruce County area. It's unclear if the person in Peel was on the ship. Health Minister Sylvia Jones was asked for the latest details at a news conference this morning.
1: The couple in Grey Bruce absolutely is still self-isolating. They continue to be asymptomatic, and obviously the local public health unit is monitoring closely. We do have a third individual in the Peel region who is also isolating and being monitored by the local public health unit.
0: Four other Canadians who had been stuck on the cruise

0: and that person was pronounced deceased. So now a Toronto Fire investigation will investigate this fire cause, origin, and circumstances, and the Ontario Fire Marshal's Office may step in as well, because that is under their mandate when somebody dies as a result of being in a fire. Here's more from the chief who we heard from earlier today. Let's listen.
1: First and crews made immediate entry, had to force their way into a unit on the 8th floor where they were met with heavy smoke and heat. Crews immediately started their primary search while other crews arrived to back them up and start firefighting operations. Crews rescued one individual from the unit who was vital signs absent, brought them down, and started immediate life-saving measures. That individual was then transported to the care of Toronto Paramedic Services, where unfortunately they were pronounced deceased.
0: Some good work by Toronto Fire, getting that fire out as quickly as they could without it spreading to other units in the building. So now the fire investigators, Ardo, will look for the cause, origin, and circumstances surrounding this fire. So back to you.
2: Thank you so much for this, Steve. We appreciate it. We will take you live now to the Ontario Legislature, where a question period is now underway. Let's listen in.
3: For tourism, and we're going to create jobs along the way. They're not going to stand in our way.
4: I recognize the member for Spadina,
5: Fort York. Mr. Rast, why does the NDP look for any reason not to continue the contract with Therma? Lying, fraud, lying about their financials, claiming that they owned 6 spas in Europe when they only owned 1? Are those not reasons to cancel the deal?
4: Yes, they are.
5: How can you have any confidence in this contract with Therma when they've been lying to the people of Ontario? What is in this for the government of Ontario? Why are you continuing to hand our tax dollars and our public parkland over to a company that lied to the people?
4: Back to the minister for a response.
6: You know, Speaker, no matter where we go to in this great province or traveling abroad, people are supportive of this redevelopment because they understand what an iconic waterfront this is. Now, talk about losing sight of the forest for the trees. This is a party that has been focused on the last couple of weeks on political dysfunction and Scarborough, Speaker. It's no wonder they're losing members. In fact, when you lose them, Dolly, beg them to stay, Speaker. The reality is we are building something iconic for generations to enjoy. We are investing into millions of jobs. A GDP of $185 million a year, bringing this thing back to where it should have been. It's true glory. Generations will enjoy Ontario Place, and guess what, Speaker? They're going to be first in line to come and visit the attractions.
4: I recognize the Government House Leader on a point of order.
7: Thanks, Speaker. I just want to advise the House that the night sitting scheduled for this evening has been cancelled.
4: There being no further business, this House ends in recess until 1 p.m.
2: Okay, we were just listening to the Ontario Legislature during question period. There were some arguments about Ontario Place and its future. A toddler is dead after falling from a high-rise building in North York. Toronto police were called yesterday afternoon to an apartment building near Don Mills Road and Graydon Hall Drive, just north of York Mills, for reports that a child fell from a building. The child was pronounced dead at the scene. Police are not confirming which floor the child fell from. This investigation is ongoing. Police are searching for a suspect in a hit and run in Parkdale overnight. This happened in the Queen and Jameson area just before 3 a.m. Paramedics say a man was struck and was taken to a hospital with serious injuries. According to police, the suspect left the scene. Police have not released a description of the vehicle at this time. Let's check on the commute now with CP24's traffic specialist, Adjoa Nsiyeh-Abois. Adjoa, good morning to you. How are the roads?
8: Very busy, Arda, for this time of day, and it's because of a vehicle fire being cleaned up. So if you're a commuter headed on the 401 westbound, that's where the incident happened. It was a vehicle fire, westbound 401 Express. This was right through Keele, still blocking the left lane as well as the left shoulder. And then if you're on the eastbound side, there's no relief. The incident's not here, but emergency crews are blocking the left lane of the express through Keele. So as you can imagine, it's pretty backed up both east and westbound just as you're trying to make your way through this area. Also, ongoing problems on the 401 westbound. This is approaching the 400 in the transfers. You'll find the left lane of the transfers blocked at the collision. Once you get beyond the big problems that are at Keele, though, things are moving swimmingly. This incident not really impacting the drive. Definitely getting busier on the northbound DVP, starting from Eglinton up to the 401. And if you're on the southbound side, some steady traffic. But

0: it's improving over the 401 to just south of Lawrence Arda. I'll send it back to you. So yeah, it's really busy out there.
1: Thank you so much for this, Edge.
0: You're welcome.
1: Toronto police are trying to identify a man accused of committing an act of vandalism at a Jewish community center. Investigators have released these pictures of the suspect. It's alleged that he knocked over and damaged a large menorah that had been set up in the Avenue Road and Davenport Road area back on April the 10th. Police say the incident is being treated as a suspected hate crime. The suspect was last seen wearing a gray toque, black jacket, gray pants, and black running shoes. Anyone with information should call police or Crime Stoppers. Ward 20 Councillor Parthi Kandaval says he's being investigated by police, but it's not clear yet what it's about. Kandaval wrote on social media on Friday afternoon that he was surprised to learn of an OPP investigation into allegations against him, and he hopes to resolve the situation quickly. He didn't provide any details about the nature of the allegations. CP24 has reached out to the OPP and Toronto Police Service for more details. The race to replace Brad Bradford as councillor in Beaches East York is expanding. Natalie Johnson is registering as a candidate in that ward. She joins six others currently vying for the seat: James Dan, Tyson Legg, Kevin Morrison, Adam Smith, Austin Vieira, and Jeff Wall. A statement from CTV News says, upon being advised by video journalist Natalie Johnson that she was considering running for Toronto City Council this October, CTV News immediately ceased using her in any on-air or editorial capacity and will continue to not do so until after the municipal election. We thank Natalie for her many journalistic contributions over her 19 years at CTV News as she pursues this new opportunity. CP24 is a division of CTV News. There is an early subway closure on a stretch of Line 2 to keep in mind this week. Starting tonight, service will end just before midnight between St. George and Woodbine stations. This early closure will run through Friday and is to accommodate track work. Shuttle buses will run instead, with regular service resuming each morning at 6. This is Toronto's breaking news. CP24 will have a look at Toronto's top stories coming up next.
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0: I want to offer our deepest condolences to all those impacted by this fatal fire last night.
1: Toronto's fire chief providing an update this morning on a deadly blaze at a residence for seniors. The investigation is underway. Police are searching for a driver involved in a hit and run in Parkdale, a pedestrian suffering serious injuries in this collision. Ontario's health minister confirms a third person is in isolation due to hantavirus concerns here in the GTA, that person being monitored by Peel Public Health. Stay with CP24 for more on these stories. And for further details, you can head to our website, cp24.com, and the CP24 app. A new report from the Canadian Centre for Policy Alternatives finds hospital admission wait times in Ontario have increased 52% over the past 5 years. The CCPA report finds that 90% of patients spent 44 hours in the emergency department awaiting hospital admission. It's putting the blame on what it describes as perpetual budget deficits and government underfunding. The organization says the majority of Ontario's 136 hospitals have carried operational deficits since 2022.
2: Ontario is at the bottom of the provinces in terms of total healthcare spending per capita. It's also at the bottom in terms of hospital spending per capita. So I think it's the issue here is it's one of inadequate funding all around. And again, those impacts are uneven across communities in the province.
3: We're really hoping that the government, takes another look at this problem and changes its attitude, which I think was expressed pretty well when the health minister basically chided the hospital management for not being appreciative of the funding cuts that they're receiving from this government. And these are people who are trying to keep a very fragile system operating in the negative, in the red, together to provide care.
1: Ontario's Health Minister Sylvia Jones was asked about the report today and defended the investments the province has made in the hospital system.
4: I think what we need to do is make sure that the money that is going into the system is actually going into that patient-focused care. You know, when I think of since Premier Ford took government in 2018, a 50% increase in hospital operating dollars. So you start to say, how can we make sure that the funds that are being flowed and are being invested into our healthcare system are actually providing that important frontline care?
1: The report says hospital costs are rising 6% each year. NDP leader Maurit Stiles is introducing a bill to create summer jobs for Ontario youth. She says the premier has had 8 years to address this problem, but hasn't.
5: Doug Ford is a jobs disaster, and he is leaving Ontario's next generation behind. After 8 years of this premier, nearly one in five young Ontarians can't find a job. Ontario's latest numbers tell a very dismal story about what's in store for the next generation. A 17.7% youth unemployment rate is not normal. In fact, it is more than 10 points higher than Ontario's overall unemployment rate of 7.5%.
6: We have a government that refuses to hold corporations accountable by allowing the costs of daily necessities to continue to skyrocket through the use of predatory surveillance pricing. A government that attacks tenants, putting them at greater risk of homelessness in the midst of a housing crisis, as seen in Bill 60. A government that wants the average young person to bear unsustainable levels of student debt by cutting OSAP and lifting the cap on tuition.
1: New Democrats say life in Ontario is becoming less affordable and there are fewer opportunities for young people. Rising fuel costs are taking a toll on a popular summer hobby, with some rethinking plans to put their boat in the water for the season. CTV's Heather Wright reports.
7: Wet weather and high water have meant a slow start to the season at Kawartha Lakes Marina in Bobcaygeon, Ontario. Boats are being launched, but marina owner Chad Hinton says some clients are considering skipping this summer.
8: We have a few people that are on the fence about whether or not the boat may go in. Fuel prices and general cost of living.
7: Nationally, the average price of gas is hovering around $1.90 per liter, according to the CAA. 1 year ago, the national average was 131.8 cents a liter. The price of fuel at marinas is already higher than gas sold in town, and so what is an expensive hobby is becoming even costlier. Hinton says the price of gas won't stop many from getting out on the water, but it will force some to rethink their summer plans.
8: For the family of four that saves enough to go away for a week on vacation every year, if groceries have gone up and fuel has gone up, they definitely change what they're doing on vacation.
9: The cost of boating depends on a number of things: the size of the boat, tank size, speed, wind. And so while some are choosing to keep their boats in storage this summer, others say they will get out on the lake, but make adjustments in other areas in order to save some money.
7: Barclay Elliott's boat is his cottage, and while he has no plans to keep it tied up this season, he is mindful of the high cost of gas.
10: What it may do is, instead of 10 trips, I'll do 9.
7: According to Transport Canada, more than 12 million Canadian adults participate in recreational boating each year, an industry that contributes roughly $5.6 billion to Canada's GDP. But the high cost of living and soaring gas prices could further impact an industry already experiencing uncertainty. Murray Hadfield sells boats in the Kawartha area, where clients have been forced to drastically reduce their prices.
11: They started advertising OBO, or best offer, and they still couldn't get action in the fall.
9: While gas prices might not soon return to where they were last summer, there is some hope that they will start to come down before this boating season is over. Heather Wright, CTV News. Bob Cajun, Ontario.
12: 11:48, 9 degrees. This is Toronto's breaking news, CP24. More news straight ahead. Stay with us for that.
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12: Well, it looks like our problems are still with us. The vehicle fire cleanup, which is creating all sorts of delays on the 401, started on the westbound side in the express through Kiel. Still, that left lane as well as that left shoulder is blocked. And if you're on the eastbound side, it's emergency crews that are also blocking the left lane. Again, once this clears, obviously, we'll keep you in the know, but at least the fire's out if you're traveling on the westbound side. In terms of a delay, it does extend from before Yonge. Eastbound is backed up from the 427 and also impacting the drive on the 400 southbound, which is slow from Shepherd onto the 401 east and westbound ramps because of the issues and the cleanup of that vehicle fire happening through Kiel and the Express. Headed towards the Don Valley Parkway. Also very busy this hour as you head from north of Don Mills, actually, and continue slow as you navigate all the way up to the 401. And you know what? On city streets, getting word of a problem blocking lanes on Yonge right at Steeles. I'll send it back to you.
13: Adj, thank you so much.
12: You're welcome.
13: The Blue Jays will open a series against the Tampa Bay Rays tonight right here at home. Kazuma Okamoto opened the scoring in yesterday's game against the Angels with an RBI double in the first, and that would be all the offense for Toronto. The Blue Jays dropped the series final 6-1. The Angels homered three times in the game, all coming off Eric Lauer, who allowed six runs in five innings.
14: A little bit. I still played catch as a reliever because we just wanted to make everything like as normal as possible. And Pete almost didn't tell me last night. He wanted me to sleep well and almost waited till today. So played catch with the relievers, did everything normal, and then played light catch before I went off the mound right before the game.
15: Yeah, I think I just got to be able to find it earlier. I don't know if it was, you know, I'm trying new things and trying to like incorporate those into the game or what, but I gotta just be better earlier.
13: Tonight's game starts at 7:07 p.m. AFC Toronto was looking to get their first home win of the season, hosting the Montreal Roses at BMO Field. It was a scoreless draw for much of the match yesterday afternoon until Montreal found the back of the net in the dying minutes of the game. They held on for the 1-0 win. This match marked the final match at BMO Field before it turns into Toronto Stadium for the upcoming World Cup. And with just over 30 days to go until the 2026 FIFA World Cup, the city of Toronto is match ready. Where there's normally a skating rink in Nathan Phillips Square in the winter months, there is now a soccer pitch. This is just one of the ways the city is celebrating being a host city for the world's biggest sporting event. And here's a live look of the pitch itself. While the tournament begins on June the 11th, the first match in Toronto will be on June 12th when Canada plays Bosnia and Herzegovina. Actor Toronto is recognizing Paul Sun Young Lee at the 24th Annual ACTRA Awards tonight. Paul is being honored with the ACTRA Toronto Award of Excellence. He joined us to talk more about the honor and his acting career.
3: At the beginning, it's just about getting work.
10: Sure.
3: You know, you just want to work, and you're not thinking about breaking barriers or doing any of this. You're just thinking about surviving. But then as the successes come and as the accolades follow as well and the opportunities get there, the responsibility of representing that generation of actors that hasn't had that voice, that hasn't had that visibility, becomes very, very evident. And it's something that I carry with pride. Mm-hmm. It's a responsibility that I take very, very seriously. And I think it's my way of giving back. And I think all actors of visibility, when they have that opportunity to open that door for the next generation, it's our duty to follow through.
16: Are you ready?
13: Lee is best known for his role as Mr. Kim on the popular comedy Kim's Convenience. He has also had recent roles in The Mandalorian and the Book of Boba Fett. Toronto-based Filipino-Kiwi comedian James Roque is going global with his debut world tour titled Mano Po, with stops across North America, Europe, Australia, and Asia, as well as homecoming performances here in Manila and here in Toronto. In Manila, we're not Manila, he joined us on CP24's Breakfast to talk about the tour and his comedy show.
17: Mano Po is the pronunciation, but what it is a traditional thing that young Filipinos do, where they go up to an older Filipino and ask for their hand, and then they give them their hand and they put them on their forehead like this, on the little kid, and it's like a little blessing that you give to a younger Filipino person. And so you only ask that of older Filipinos of multiple generations. Yeah, but what's happened is I've hit an age, Jennifer, where I am now being asked for this, and I didn't ask for this to happen. So the show is just about unpacking, you know, why that is scary to me now.
13: The tour kicks off May 15th in London. There are also Canadian dates in Hamilton, Ottawa, and on September the 23rd in Toronto. It's 11:55 right now and 11 degrees. This is Toronto's breaking news, CP24. CTV Toronto News at Noon is next.

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3: Good afternoon. One person is dead after flames broke out at a seniors facility downtown.
4: The fatal fire happened at a location at Young and Carlton. Now an investigation is underway to determine the cause. CTV's Beth McDonnell has been following this story. She joins us live from the scene with more. Beth.
5: Michelle, Sean, it's a tragic outcome at this seniors home near Young and College. The fire broke out on the eighth floor, claiming the life of one person. I'm going to show you now where that fire took place. Just have a look up at that blown out window. You can see the burnt brick just on the top of that window. Now, this fire broke out around 10 o'clock last night. You can see it's quite a large structure with many units. Firefighters say the person who died was found in their bed, and all efforts were made to save them. We are trying to learn more about that person. We've asked officials for their age and gender. Initially, the person was deemed critically injured, but we learned today they didn't make it.
6: First in crews made immediate entry, had to force their way into a unit on the eighth floor where they were met with heavy smoke and heat. Crews immediately started their primary search, while other crews arrived to back them up and start firefighting operations. Crews rescued one individual from the unit who was vital signs absent, brought them down, and started immediate life-saving measures. That individual was then transported to the care of Toronto Paramedic Services, where unfortunately they were pronounced deceased.
5: The fire was fully extinguished last night. Now the investigation is underway into how it started. Fire crews say whether smoke alarms were working is part of the investigation. Reporting live, I'm Beth McDonnell. Sean and Michelle, back to you.
4: Thank you, Beth. To another investigation now ongoing after a toddler fell to their death from a high rise in North York. Police called to a building near Don Mills Road and Graydon Hall Drive around 12:20 yesterday afternoon for reports that a child had fallen from the building. The toddler was pronounced dead at the scene. Police have not provided any further details about this incident, but say an investigation is ongoing.
3: A motorcyclist is dead following a collision in Scarborough. Police say the motorcycle made contact with another vehicle on Orton Park Road near Ellesmere just after 6 p.m. The motorcyclist lost control and collided with the tree. The rider, a man in his 40s, was pronounced dead at the scene. No other injuries have been reported.
4: Police are searching for a suspect wanted in connection with a hit and run in Parkdale overnight. It happened in the area of Queen and Jameson just before 3 a.m. Paramedics say a man was struck and taken to hospital with serious injuries. The suspect vehicle left the scene. Police have not provided a description of the vehicle at this point. And a man was sent to hospital after being struck by a vehicle near Lawrence Avenue and Weston Road last night. This happened just before 10:30 p.m. The victim, a man in his 50s, was taken to hospital with non-life-threatening injuries. The driver involved remained on scene. The circumstances leading to this man being struck are still under investigation.
3: Ontario Health Minister Sylvia Jones has confirmed a third person is in isolation in Ontario because of hantavirus.
7: The couple in Grey Bruce absolutely is still self-isolating. They continue to be asymptomatic, and obviously the local public health unit is monitoring closely. We do have a third individual in the Peel region who is also isolating and being monitored by the local public health unit.
3: On Friday, health officials confirmed two people from the same household were isolating in the Grey Bruce County area. Jones says that couple continues to be asymptomatic. Peel Public Health says the person isolating in their region is not a resident but a visitor. They do not have any symptoms currently. This news comes as four Canadians were aboard the Dutch cruise ship at the center of the deadly hantavirus outbreak are now isolating in British Columbia. We'll have more on the situation a little later in the newscast. Well, a groundbreaking ceremony was held at Pearson Airport this morning.
4: It marks the beginning of one of the largest airport infrastructure programs in Canadian history. CTV's Raheem Ladani joins us live now from Pearson with all the details. Raheem.
2: Michelle and Sean, good afternoon. Toronto Pearson announced today that they are undergoing a once-in-a-generation overhaul of Canada's busiest airport. Officials today announcing an infrastructure project called Pearson Lift. Lift stands for Long-Term Investment in Facilities and Terminals. It's going to happen in phases over the next decade. Part one, a $3 billion investment. That's billion with a B. And it's going to be made at modernizing the airfield, baggage systems, and airport operations. I just finished speaking with the CEO of Toronto Pearson Airport, and she tells me from a passenger perspective, passengers won't physically see a major difference, but they will feel a difference from curb to the plane, from receiving your baggage, fewer disruptions, and smoother air traffic on the ground. Pearson says the upgrades could support up to 28,000 additional passengers per day and eventually help the airport grow to 65 million passengers annually. Officials are calling it one of the largest airport infrastructure programs in Canadian history. I want you to have a listen to what the CEO of Pearson had to say, as well as Brampton Mayor Patrick Brown, who was also on hand.
8: We're building a new high-speed taxiway that will speed up the time from runway to gates. And you hear it at many airports, but in this case, as it's completed, you'll hear less of the pilots saying, we're here early and we're waiting for a gate. So this will help with that.
9: This project is so important. This isn't just the gateway to the world, it's the gateway to opportunity for residents in the GTA. I can tell you nearly 10,000 Bramptonians work right here at Pearson. These are good jobs. They're great jobs that strengthen the community and support families. And there's a strong connection between this airport and our local economy. I know from a Brampton perspective, Pearson spends approximately $95 million each year on goods and services. If you look at the numbers in Mississauga and Toronto and Vaughan, there's a huge spillover effect of the economic development that occurs here at Pearson.
2: So this infrastructure project is going to take place in phases over the next decade. And Deborah Flint told me that she expects passengers not to experience any disruptions over this construction timeline. Reporting live, I'm Raheem Ladani. Michelle, I'll send it back to you.
4: Thank you, Raheem. A new report from the Canadian Center for Policy Alternatives finds hospital admission wait times in Ontario have increased by 52% over the past 5 years. The report finds 90% of patients spent 44 hours in the emergency department awaiting admission. It is placing the blame on what it calls perpetual budget deficits and government underfunding. The organization says the majority of Ontario's 136 hospitals have carried operational deficits since 2022.
10: Ontario is at the bottom of the provinces in terms of total healthcare spending per capita. It's also at the bottom in terms of hospital spending per capita. So I think it's the issue here is it's one of inadequate funding all around. And again, those impacts are uneven across communities in the province.
7: This will be the fourth year in a row where we have invested $1.1 billion in hospital annualized operating budgets, which equates to about 4%. Last year in particular, we very much focused down to make sure that those hospitals experiencing very high deficit rates, primarily remote and rural, received an additional increase to their operating dollars. We're going to keep doing this work.
4: The report says hospital costs are rising 6% each year.
3: Ontario NDP leader Marit Stiles is introducing a bill to create summer jobs for Ontario youth. She says the premier has had 8 years to address the issue, but hasn't.
11: Young people in Ontario are doing everything right. The ones who are lucky enough to have a job work hard. The ones who don't have a job are leaving no stone unturned trying to find one. They're trying to save their future. They're trying to save for their future while they have to stretch a dollar as far as it goes just to make ends meet. And when they ask the premier for help, what are they met with? Condescension. Work harder, he says. Invest in your future, he says. Well, premier, it is your job to invest in Ontario's next generation. If you don't want to come up with a plan, New Democrats will.
3: New Democrats say life in Ontario is becoming less affordable and there are fewer opportunities for young people.
4: Parthi Kandavel, the councillor for Ward 20 Scarborough Southwest, says he's being investigated by the OPP. Kandavel took to social media on Friday, writing, "I was surprised to learn of an OPP investigation into allegations against me. I recognize this is difficult news and hope to resolve the situation quickly. I've worked hard to earn the trust of the people of Scarborough Southwest, which I take seriously. I've strived to maintain the highest standards of ethics and integrity and will address any allegations that suggest otherwise. I'm still learning more about the investigation and the nature of the allegations and will share more as I can." The OPP have not yet provided further details on this investigation.
3: The race to replace Brad Bradford as councillor in Beaches East York is expanding. Natalie Johnson is registering as a candidate in that ward. She joins six others currently seeking the position. They are James Dan, Tyson Legg, Kevin Morrison, Adam Smith, Austin Vieira, and Jeff Wall. CTV News released a statement which reads, "Upon being advised by video journalist Natalie Johnson that she was considering running for Toronto City Council this October, CTV News immediately ceased using her in any on-air or editorial capacity and will continue to not do so until after the municipal election. We thank Natalie for her many journalistic contributions over her 19 years at CTV News as she pursues this new opportunity."
4: A note for commuters is there is an early subway closure on a stretch of Line 2 to be aware of this week. Starting tonight, service will end just before midnight between St. George and Woodbine stations. This early closure will run through Friday and is being done to accommodate track work in the area. Shuttle buses will run instead with regular service resuming each morning at 6 a.m.
3: The FIFA World Cup is quickly approaching and at least one part of the city is ready. A soccer pitch has replaced the skating rink in Nathan Phillips Square. It's just one of the ways the city's marking its status as a host for the tournament. And here's a live look at the pitch. While the tournament begins on June 11th, the first match in Toronto will be on June 12th when Canada plays Bosnia-Herzegovina. Hopefully, the weather will be good. But for this one, Lindsay Morrison's joining us to say it's a little bit colder than we would have liked for this time of year, right, Lindsay?
12: Yeah, this trend continues, Sean. We've been below seasonal pretty well the entire month of May so far. And as we make our way through the rest of this week, signs have changed. So that's some good news. Here's a look at the current satellite and radar. We've got some spotty showers, mainly to the east of Georgian Bay and through eastern Ontario. A couple of rounds of wet weather made their way across Lake Ontario a little bit earlier this morning. We're at 11 degrees right now. We're forecasting a daytime high of 13. Normal temperature this time of year is 18 degrees. Right now, winds are coming from the northwest. We are expecting a bit of a change in wind direction as the day goes on. Here's your day at a glance. Mix of sun and cloud. Again, below seasonal. Sunset time tonight is going to be just after 8:30. There is some good news. Again, as we make our way through this week, we are going to warm up into the low 20s. I'll show you when coming up. But for now, Sean, back to you.
3: Thanks, Lindsay. Well, today marks the last day for people to fill out their census forms. Stats Canada says the reminder letters will be sent out to households that don't complete the form on time. They may also follow up with phone calls and in-person visits. Not completing the form could eventually result in a $500 fine. The census is completed every 5 years, and the information is used in population-based decisions on how public resources are allocated. Well, a Canadian teen living with severe disabilities could soon be without her parents as they may be removed from the country later this month.
4: They say leaving her in Canada alone is not safe, but taking her back home to Hungary would be even worse due to ethnic discrimination. CTV's Kamal Karamali has the story.
13: This family revolves around Jessica Nudge. The 15-year-old lives with severe cognitive and physical disabilities, including blindness. And soon she may be left on her own with her parents facing a forced removal from Canada.
14: It was terrifying even just to think what's going to happen to us.
13: Through a translator, her family telling us their other option of taking her with them back to Hungary would be even worse, with the discrimination they say they face as Roma people.
15: As part of the Roma community in Hungary, what would happen to your family if you were sent back?
14: There were a lot of attacks, there were a lot of abuse. people mocked us, bullied us, harassed us.
13: The Roma people face devastating levels of marginalization in Hungary, resulting in poverty and poor health care. The family says because of their status, Jessica would be taken from them and put into a government-operated care system.
14: I'm afraid what's going to happen if she has new issues, new medical concerns. Will they going to treat her? What are you going to do with her when they going to deny care again because of her Roma ethnicity?
16: Now, Jessica's parents and sister have applied for permanent residency under humanitarian and compassionate grounds, but no decision has been made yet, with their removal date from Canada just over 2 weeks away.
17: It was a very strong humanitarian application that was put together. It's settled in law that officers must take the best interests of the children very seriously.
13: Even then, these parents, not sure why a decision on their case is taking years, the immigration minister's office not responding to CTV News by our deadline, with time running out.
14: I don't know what's going to happen to us, living in the fear every single day.
13: In their fight to stay together in Canada as a family. Kamal Karamali, CTV News, Toronto.
4: New data suggests Canadians may be avoiding travel to the U.S. more than it first appeared. The measurements commonly used to show the decline come from border crossings, where Stats Canada shows a dip of about 25%. However, new research out of the University of Toronto looked at Canadian cell phone activity in major U.S. cities and found a median decline of 42%. The researchers say this new information reveals that border data doesn't capture the full extent of the drop, and when Canadians do travel south of the border, they are visiting fewer locations and staying for less time.
3: We turn now to the war in the Middle East, where U.S. President Donald Trump has rejected Iran's response to the latest American proposal to end the war. He called the Iranian response totally unacceptable.
18: Everything we put forward in our proposed text consisted of reasonable and responsible demands and generous proposals.
3: Iranian officials say the U.S. proposal amounted to surrender. Tehran's demand included full control over the Strait of Hormuz and an end to sanctions. In an interview with 60 Minutes, Israeli Prime Minister Benjamin Netanyahu says the war on Iran is not over, and both the U.S. and Israel aim to bring an end to Tehran's nuclear ambitions.
19: How do you envision the highly enriched uranium will be removed from Iran?
20: You go in and you take it out.
19: With what? Special forces from Israel? Special forces from the United States?
20: Well, I'm not going to talk about military means, but what President Trump has said to me, I want to go in there. And I think it can be done physically. That's not the problem. If you have an agreement and you go in and you take it out, why not? That's the best way.
3: Netanyahu says it's critical that Iran's nuclear infrastructure is dismantled to prevent it from rebuilding its missile program.
4: Iran's Soccer Federation says the country will be participating in the 2026 World Cup and is insisting the host countries, Canada, the U.S. and Mexico, provide guarantees about the treatment of Iranian players and officials. This call comes after Canada denied entry to the head of Iran's Football Federation over his past ties to Iran's Revolutionary Guard Corps. The group is designated as a terrorist organization in both Canada and the U.S. The Iranian Football Federation has asked for guarantees that its players, coaches and officials will receive visas to attend the tournament.
3: The man accused of trying to assassinate U.S. President Donald Trump at the White House Correspondents' Dinner has pleaded not guilty. Cole Thomas Allen was arraigned in a Washington federal court today. Prosecutors say he opened fire while running through a security checkpoint. A Secret Service officer was shot in his protective vest and survived. Attorneys for Allen have asked for top Justice Department officials to be disqualified from the case, arguing there is a conflict of interest because they were at the incident.
4: We turn now to the Dutch cruise ship at the center of a deadly hantavirus outbreak. Four Canadians who were aboard the vessel are now in isolation in British Columbia. That province's top doctor says none of the Canadian passengers are symptomatic. The MV Hondius remains in the Canary Islands. Meantime, a day after docking in Tenerife, Spanish officials say 54 passengers and crew remain on board. 22 people are expected to disembark today and fly to the Netherlands. Two people, one from the U.S. and one from France, have tested positive for hantavirus after returning home. A second American also shows mild symptoms. Spain's health minister says strict health protocols are being followed to monitor for any further spread of the virus.
21: We are prepared
14: to respond to all the scenarios, to all the cases, and if the cases appears, we will make all the protocol and assess all the people, no? Mm-hmm. But I think that we have to ensure that all the protocols will be assessed in all the countries to monitoring all the persons.
4: Here's a look at the timeline of the outbreak. Back on April 1st, MV Hondia set sail from Argentina. April 6th, a 7-year-old Dutch man became sick. He later died on April 11th, while his body was not removed from the ship until April 24th. That's when several passengers, including his wife, left the ship. She died 2 days later after flying to South Africa. On May 2nd, a third passenger, a German woman, died on board the ship. The next day, the World Health Organization announced an investigation into a suspected hantavirus outbreak. The ship then sailed to Cape Verde and then to the Canary Islands. CTV's Annie Bergeron-Oliver has been following this developing story. She joins us live now from Ottawa with the latest. Annie, what more can you tell us about the Canadians who were on board who are now back home?
1: Hi, Michelle. Well, what we're learning is that there are 10 Canadians who do have some type of contact to this cruise ship outbreak. We know that three of them are in Ontario, two in Bruce Gray County. Today, Ontario's health minister said those two individuals, a couple, remain in isolation. She also said there's a third individual in Peel Region who's also being monitored and who is isolating. That individual also asymptomatic. It's not exactly clear how this third individual is connected to the group. Were they aboard that cruise ship? Is there a potential that they caught it someplace else? What did happen was last week on Friday, Public Health Agency of Canada did say that there was a third person in Ontario who was being isolated potentially because of a contact on a potential flight. So it's likely that this individual in Peel Region is connected to what Public Health was saying was an individual in Ontario who had been on a flight. So that we're still waiting for some confirmation on. However, the big kind of news that we're talking about today are these four Canadians who were repatriated or brought back from this cruise ship just yesterday. They are currently in isolation in British Columbia. Yesterday, Dr. Bonnie Henry, the top doctor in that province, said that those four individuals are all asymptomatic and they are in isolation for a minimum of 21 days. She also said the risk to the public was low, that these individuals will have no contact with the public and have not had any contact with the public. So far, 10 people across Canada are being monitored, Michelle.
4: What are we hearing meantime, Annie, from health officials about containment of this virus? This is a virus that doesn't typically spread human to human, but in the case of this strain, it has, and certainly people are concerned.
1: That's true. They are saying that this Andes strain does have the ability to move from person to person. But as you point out, health officials are saying that it's very rare and in very limited cases. But you do see health agencies taking this seriously. Just the fact that the head of the WHO was there yesterday in the Canary Islands taking questions, having a press conference as these passengers were being taken off the cruise ship and taken back to different countries. Yesterday, he said that this is not the COVID pandemic. He said it's different and they are working through contact tracing, trying to isolate individuals as best as possible. He said he understands a lot of people have trauma from COVID, from the isolation, from the social distancing and all these public health rules, but the head of the WHO said this is not COVID. They do believe that it's fairly contained to that cruise ship, but obviously countries around the world, including Canada, say they're taking this very seriously. They're trying to contact trace. They're ensuring that people are isolating for at least 21 days, in some cases as many as 42 days, to really ensure that the risk to the general public is as low as possible. But they are saying that, yes, this Andes strain does transmit from person to person, but they say that it's very rare that this happens and it's difficult. And so across the globe, what we're seeing is public health agencies trying to reassure the public that the risk to the general public who was not directly on that cruise ship is quite low. Michelle.
4: CTV's Annie Bergeron-Oliver live for us in Ottawa today. Thank you.
1: Thank you.
4: Lindsay.
12: So it is another below seasonal day for today. It has been that way for the majority of this month and even through part of the end of April. Here's a look at today's expected highs. 13 degrees in Toronto, 18 is the seasonal norm. Mix of sun and cloud expected though. Tonight, we are once again talking about the risk of frost. You can see just how widespread this advisory is. And yes, it's going to be in place for tonight and maybe a couple of nights this week. We're also talking about pollen at this time of year. This is your report for today. In the next couple of days, watch for oak, birch, and mulberry reports being very high. Coming up, we're going to take an early look at the May long weekend. It's coming. Details after the break.
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3: You've accomplished so much.
7: I don't know what I'm doing. I don't even really know who I am.
8: Well, the sunshine continues. I think that was a big highlight of the weekend. Hopefully all the mothers out there had a wonderful Mother's Day. Here's the thing. Could have been warmer, especially when the wind was blowing. It's like you still can't fully leave the jacket at home.
9: You just want May to get going, don't you? You want to get that summer heat going.
8: Let's rev it up. Lindsay?
10: I think it's going to get going this week. It's still going to take a few days. We are below seasonal for the next few here with the opportunity for some wet weather and some cloud cover, but I have good news, and the timing is good for the arrival of temperatures in the 20s, the roaring 20s, if you will. They might arrive just in time for us to head into our first long weekend, the unofficial start of the summer season. So let's get to your forecast. 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You don't pay unless they win. Here's what it looked like this morning. We had some cloud cover. We had a few showers roll out over Lake Ontario too. However, it was a nice sunrise, a nice start to the day overall. Mix of sun and cloud for the rest of the day today, and also temperatures a little cooler than normal for this time of year. Let's talk about the pattern change though that's coming. Going to remain a little cool for the next few days here, but look what happens Friday, Saturday, Sunday. And I can assure you that Monday is looking a little bit warmer. Also, the question becomes, will there or will there not be some rain over the weekend? Details in just a moment. Let's talk about right now. It is 11 degrees at Pearson Airport. So another cool day. It's only 6 degrees in Wyarton, 5 in Sudbury. And it's these overnight lows that are causing some concern once again as far as frost is concerned. So below freezing tonight in cities like Goderich, London, Waterloo, Peterborough, Bancroft, Parry Sound. +2 is what we're forecasting here at home. So yes, there is a pretty widespread frost advisory in effect for much of southern Ontario. Tomorrow looks an awful lot like today, a forecast high of 13 degrees, perhaps a little more in the way of sun. And then we are going to get into some wet weather for your Tuesday night. And it's going to continue through Wednesday. But first, here's a look at your Tuesday. Highs, double digits in most areas once again. But I will remind you that just about everyone's average temperature this time of year is about 18 degrees. So yeah, this is a little cool. You're not just imagining it. This is chilly for this point in the month of May. Satellite and radar, we do have wet weather, spotty showers in many areas for the afternoon and the early part of our evening. Here's what's coming though for tomorrow night. I mentioned that we're going to have some rain push in. It's a low pressure system that swings through. Your daytime hours for Tuesday are pretty dry, but as we get into the evening hours, this is where we see first we'll get an increase in cloud cover as we make our way into Tuesday afternoon, and then there's about 7 p.m. So just a heads up, could be raining through a good portion of the overnight, maybe some thunderstorms midway and early morning Wednesday. And then Wednesday itself, not a washout, but the threat of rain is going to be there along with some cloudy skies. It looks like by the time all is said and done, we could pick up roughly 10 to 15 millimeters of rain depending on where you are, and that's by about the dinner hour on Wednesday. Your 7-day forecast looks like this. So temperatures remain pretty consistent for the next couple of days here, although we do see some overnight low improvement, lows of about 7 degrees for Tuesday night, Wednesday night. Thursday, we're into some cloud cover. Let's talk about the weekend. Daytime highs in the low 20s. I think many of us welcome that. And for the most part, it's looking like a mix of sun and cloud with a chance of showers on Saturday. We'll have a look at your Victoria Day Monday forecast tonight on CTV News at 5 and 6. For now, Sean, I'm going to send it over to you.
9: Thanks, Lindsay. Well, the Blue Jays will look to get back in the win column when they begin a series with the Tampa Bay Rays tonight.

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8: Well, yeah, I mean, so it's this funny thing. This is a UBC study, and they tracked people for a year and looked at how much they were using AI chatbots as friends, you know, asking them questionnaires and checking in with them periodically through the year. And what they found is some people are using them that way, but when somebody turns to an AI chatbot and you check in on them 4 months later, they're doing much worse. They feel much more lonely. And so the thinking is, you know, you create these relationships out of loneliness, but, and they kind of prevent you from taking that extra step to go make a real friend or to just get outside and hang out with other people. And as a result, you end up sort of taking two steps back. And so it brings up this really interesting question, I think, about what it is about real people that is different from a chatbot. Because a chatbot can, like, hear what you have to say and say nice things back to you. And what the researchers believe is that you actually get a lot out of listening to somebody else tell you what they're feeling as well. It's not just a data dump of, like, here's all my emotions. It's the back and forth of saying, here's how I feel, and then hearing them talk about how they're doing and what you get from that. And that is part of how you cure loneliness.
7: Something of a cross-pollination of

0: human connection.
1: Totally. Yeah. If you're going to use a nerdy word, exactly. Yes.
2: Oh, you're in good company.
1: Yeah.
2: Let's talk about singing mice. I didn't even know there were singing mice, but these types of mice are giving clues to scientists about how speech may have evolved.
1: Yeah. Okay. So we talk. Mice squeak, but there are these mice in the rainforests of Central America that do something in between. I've got a clip, so I'll play this for you.
2: Ooh.

0: Great. So that mouse that's standing in the middle there was making this weird trilling song. And these mice are super weird. Like one of them makes this song and then another one makes a song back, but they never sing at this, they don't interrupt each other. And this is thought to be like a very beginning of language kind of thing. Maybe if we had a few more million years to go, they really would be talking to each other like mice do, you know, in Disney movies. But for now, it's just the beginnings of that. And so researchers looked at sort of how the brain is built on these singing mice and compared it to lab mice, the brains of which we know very well, and found that a lot of the changes really mirror the changes that have happened in our own brains to give us speech. And so the thinking is these mice might give us a lot of clues about how that happens and what gets elaborated in the brain to give us the ability to come on CTV News and talk about mice.
1: So moving on to a very developed singing presence, which is Eurovision turns 70 this year, and there's something of a formula to winning.
0: Yeah, so first of all, Eurovision, I had no idea it was such a big thing for so many years, right? But apparently ABBA got part of their start.
1: Celine Dion.
0: Celine Dion was on Eurovision?
1: She won it.
0: No kidding.
1: Yeah.
0: See, I'm learning things every day. Apparently, anyway, it's a whole thing, and I'm just not cool enough to know about it. But researchers looked at how the different countries have performed, how different people have succeeded. And what they found is that over time, they've become more similar. They want dancey music, music that's easy to dance to, lots of lyrics in the song, and switching to English is a secret to success. So you'll see more and more of the entries from other countries singing in English because it improves their performance. But there are a few countries that hold out: Spain, Italy, France. They don't sing in English. They tend to stick with their own language. And it's thought to be because they have song competitions in their own countries that are also a gateway to success. And so in countries like Germany, where there isn't their Germovision or whatever it would be called there, they're more pressured to sing in English. And so it's just this interesting thing that you can see happening behind the scenes as you tune in for season 71, I guess, is what will be coming up next.
1: And you can see how ABBA did so well with the criteria you just laid out.
0: Totally. Mm-hmm. In fact, it may be that we're all just trying to be ABBA, right? Everyone's just following in the footsteps of the greatest foursome from Sweden ever.
2: Oh, the science of Eurovision. Appreciate it, Dan. Thanks for stopping by.
0: Thank you.
1: Mm-hmm. Thank you. Well, Second Harvest is calling for a national food waste reduction framework within Canada's food security strategy. This includes an examination of the use of best before and expiry dates for product packaging. The report says Canada wastes 46% of its food, with nearly a quarter of that linked to confusion around labels. The organization is calling for the establishment of a national food waste reduction target, modernizing best before date labeling and investing in the charitable hunger relief sector so surplus food reaches communities. For many families, a second chance at having children often means turning to fertility treatments.
2: In New Brunswick, the demand has more than doubled since the province announced it would cover the first round of treatment. It comes as Canada's birth rate has dropped to a record low. CTV's Laura Brown reports.
3: This is six-month-old Oliver. Bright-eyed and so very cute, he's Meredith Martel's success story.
4: The second they, like, passed him to me, I lost it. I was crying. My mom was with me. We were both in tears. It's just, like, the best feeling.
3: At 35, Martel was single but really wanted to have a child. She began the fertility process only to find out she had stage 4 endometriosis. Six rounds of IVF went unsuccessful, so she switched to donor eggs. She got one good embryo, and that's all she needed. The whole process took 5 years and over $100,000 for Martel, who of course says it was all worth it. She did get her last round covered by New Brunswick's fertility reimbursement program.
4: It was a huge blessing, for sure.
3: That year-old program covers up to $20,000 for one cycle of IVF or $10,000 for the cost of intrauterine insemination. Premier Susan Holt revealed the number of families who've sought treatment has more than doubled since that program was announced.
5: And I can't tell you how much I love receiving messages from the families that have been able to complete their family.
6: It's an investment in our population.
3: New data released by Statistics Canada found the country's fertility rate has hit a record low at 1.25 children per woman. Dr. Nicholas Leyland hopes more Canadians see fertility as a serious healthcare issue.
6: All across Canada, we have limitations in terms of providers. So obstetrician gynecologists and primary care providers to be able to see these patients And assess them and then refer them. So there's a significant wait time.
3: Martel is grateful for the financial support, but also hopes someday families won't have to spend quite as much as she did.
4: Fertility care is health care. It should be covered.
3: Laura Brown, CTV News, Moncton.
2: A new study is looking at mothers and endometriosis. It is the first Canadian study to examine the health of babies born to mothers with the condition. It found mothers with endometriosis face a slightly higher risk of giving birth to babies with birth defects. Endometriosis impacts roughly 1 million people here in Canada, making it one of the most common gynecological conditions.
1: Still to come, Actra Toronto is honoring Paul Sun Hyung Lee. 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
2: On this stage, anything is possible. The fairy tale continues. Give me my moment, step aside.
3: Welcome back. Farmers are back in their fields across the country, but in Saskatchewan, it could be a few weeks before they start seeding.
4: That's because of flooding that has impacted much of the prairie. CTV's Allison Bamford has the details.
5: A lakeside view that would almost be serene if it wasn't in the middle of the Hoey family's field.
6: This was technically pretty much all seeded last year.
5: Normally, Joel Hoey would be in the field by now, planting this year's crops. But floodwaters are pushing back his timeline at least 2 to 3 weeks.
6: We're not anywhere close. It is what it is, but at the same time, it's really just starting to eat away at your bottom line.
5: Last year, this entire field was wheat. Hoey and his family were hoping to plant peas here this year. Likely not going to happen now unless all of this water recedes in a hurry.
6: Rising price of fuel, the high cost of inputs, and then you got this situation that we have starting later. It's a real kind of a bummer.
5: The area and dozens of others are under states of emergency, leading to seeding delays across the province.
7: Later seeding just will likely translate into lower yields.
5: That is, if some crops are seeded at all. Farmers have until mid-June to plant their crops in order for them to be covered under insurance.
7: I'm pretty sure there's going to be quite a few acres going unseeded this spring just because they're just too wet to get into in a timely basis.
5: Even when things dry up, flood-damaged roads will make it hard to get heavy equipment anywhere. But there's reassurance from Saskatchewan's agriculture minister that road repairs will be a priority.
8: We're going to try and work as quickly as we can. Obviously, you got to wait till the water's gone.
5: It's not the start Hoey wanted, but he's not writing off the year just yet.
6: We're doing all our due diligence to get everything ready to go.
5: Hoping for a smooth season once seeding gets underway. Allison Bamford, CTV News, near Paddockwood, Saskatchewan.
4: The cost of fuel is also impacting people preparing for a favorite summer activity, boating.
3: The rising price has some rethinking if they want to take to the water, which could have a broader economic impact. CTV's Heather Wright explains.
9: Wet weather and high water have meant a slow start to the season at Kawartha Lakes Marina in Bobcaygeon, Ontario. Boats are being launched, but marina owner Chad Hinton says some clients are considering skipping this summer.
10: We have a few people that are on the fence about whether or not the boat may go in. Fuel prices and general cost of living.
9: Nationally, the average price of gas is hovering around $1.90 per liter, according to the CAA. 1 year ago, the national average was 131.8 cents a liter. The price of fuel at marinas is already higher than gas sold in town, and so what is an expensive hobby is becoming even costlier. Hinton says the price of gas won't stop many from getting out on the water, but it will force some to rethink their summer plans.
10: For the family of four that saves enough to go away for a week on vacation every year, if groceries have gone up and fuel has gone up, they definitely change what they're doing on vacation.
11: The cost of boating depends on a number of things. The size of the boat, tank size, speed, wind. And so while some are choosing to keep their boats in storage this summer, others say they will get out on the lake but make adjustments in other areas in order to save some money.
9: Barclay Elliott's boat is his cottage, and while he has no plans to keep it tied up this season, he is mindful of the high cost of gas.
12: What it may do is instead of 10 trips, I'll do 9.
9: According to Transport Canada, more than 12 million Canadian adults participate in recreational boating each year, an industry that contributes roughly $5.6 billion to Canada's GDP. But the high cost of living and soaring gas prices could further impact an industry already experiencing uncertainty. Murray Hadfield sells boats in the Kawartha area where clients have been forced to drastically reduce their prices.
13: They started advertising OBO, or best offer, and they still couldn't get action in the fall.
11: While gas prices might not soon return to where they were last summer, there is some hope that they will start to come down before this boating season is over. Heather Wright, CTV News. Bob Cajun, Ontario.
4: ACTRA Toronto is recognizing Paul's son, Young Lee, at the 24th annual ACTRA Awards tonight. He's being honored with the ACTRA Toronto Award of Excellence.
14: At the beginning, it's just about getting work.
15: Sure.
14: You know, you just want to work and you're not thinking about breaking barriers or doing any of this. You just think about surviving. But then as the successes come and as the accolades follow as well and the opportunities get there, the responsibility of representing that generation of actors that hasn't had that voice, that hasn't had that visibility, becomes very, very evident. And it's something that I carry with pride. It's a responsibility that I take very, very seriously. And I think it's my way of giving back. And I think all actors of visibility, when they have that opportunity to open that door for the next generation, it's our duty to follow through.
4: Lee is best known for his role as Mr. Kim on the popular comedy Kim's Convenience. He has also had recent roles on The Mandalorian and The Book of Boba Fett.
3: Coming up, The Devil Wears Prada 2 came out on top in the weekend box office. We'll have more on what else people are watching when we come back.

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4: 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But I did not fire.
2: The sequel starring Meryl Streep, Anne Hathaway, Emily Blunt, and Stanley Tucci brought in another $43 million U.S. across North America. Mortal Kombat 2 debuted in second place with $40 million, while Michael danced its way into third place with $36.5 million in ticket sales. And we all have pretty young kids, and I can't remember. It's really hard to get out to the theater these days.
5: It is.
6: It's funny. We've all seen lots of movies probably, but they're all kids' ones.
2: Right? Yeah, exactly.
6: I can't wait for an adult movie.
5: Yeah, I'm looking forward to all of those, actually. You know what else I'm looking forward to? Some warmer weather.
6: Bring it on.
5: Some sunnier days, and those are coming. Today it's sunny. We don't have to worry about that so much. But the temperature, yeah, it remains a little bit cool. We could end up being a little cooler today than we even were yesterday. In the end, it wasn't a bad Mother's Day at all. Here's a look at the satellite and radar. Yeah, lots of sunshine from east to west, although in the east end of the GTA, you might get clipped by a quick shower today. And then eastern Ontario, it is decidedly more unsettled compared to the GTA. Here's tonight at a glance, still looking at teen temperatures through the early part of our evening, but then overnight, it becomes quite cool. So the three ingredients that you need for frost are clear skies, calm winds, cool temperatures. We've got all of that happening overnight tonight with a forecast low of +2, below freezing in many areas as well. So bring your plants inside if you can, or hold off planting them a little longer. Tomorrow, dayside is similar to today, but we get into some rainy weather by your Tuesday evening, following us likely into at least part of the day on Wednesday. So it is a little unsettled midweek, and it looks like the cloud cover is going to stick around for Friday. We're still below seasonal that day, but look at the weekend. Highs in the low 20s. With a mix of sun and cloud expected each of those days. Just a chance of showers at this point on Saturday. Sean and Michelle.
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6: For Lindsay Morrison and the whole team here, have a pleasant afternoon. I'm Michelle Dubé.
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0: One person in Peel region is isolating due to exposure to hantavirus. We'll have the latest on the aftermath of the outbreak on a cruise ship. One person is dead after a fire at a senior's residence near Young and Girard. We'll get a live update from the scene. The Ford government says Ontario pharmacists will be able to assess and prescribe medicine for 9 more conditions starting in July. We'll tell you which ones coming up. It's 1 o'clock. This is Toronto's breaking news, CP24. Good afternoon. I'm Arda Zakarian. Peel Public Health says a person who had contact with someone with hantavirus is now isolating in the region. This is in addition to 2 people who are isolating in the Grey Bruce County area after getting off a cruise ship that was hit by a hantavirus outbreak weeks ago. The person isolating in Peel is just visiting the region and was exposed to the virus on a flight. Health Minister Sylvia Jones was asked for the latest details today.
1: The couple in Grey Bruce absolutely is still self-isolating. They continue to be asymptomatic, and obviously the local public health unit is monitoring closely. We do have a third individual in the Peel region who is also isolating and being monitored by the local public health unit.
0: A statement from Peel Public Health reads in part, residents do not need to take any additional precautions. The person is currently well and has no symptoms. They are staying in isolation and are receiving daily support from Peel Public Health. Dr. Fahad Razak is an internist at St. Michael's Hospital, and he also served as scientific director on the COVID-19 advisory table. He says the risk of broad transmission is low.
2: This version of the virus, although it can spread between people, spread is very challenging still. And so we don't think of this as having the kind of risk of spread of a virus, for example, like COVID or other viruses like influenza or RSV, which can spread much more easily.
0: Meanwhile, 4 other Canadians who were on the ship are now in BC, where they will isolate for at least 21 days. After that, officials will reassess the situation based on their health and guidance from the World Health Organization. A French woman and 2 Americans have tested positive or showed symptoms of hantavirus. The new cases were announced as 20 nations around the world repatriate passengers from the cruise ship after it finally docked in the Canary Islands. Meanwhile, one of the 17 American passengers evacuated from the ship had flown to Nebraska, also tested positive for the hantavirus, but is not showing any symptoms. Another has mild symptoms on the cruise ship, and they were 8 confirmed cases, 3 of them deadly. One person has died after a fire at a senior's residence near Young and Girard. CP24 Steve Ryan joins us live with the very latest details on this, a heartbreaking situation, Steve.
3: Yeah, very sad when somebody, certainly a senior person, loses their life as a result of a fire. So we're talking about 423 Yonge Street. It's the building behind me. The fire was on the 8th floor. If Simon zooms up, you can see the opened window with the screen half in and half out. That was the unit where the fire began. Toronto Fire responded here at 10 p.m. last night. They did some very good work to keep that fire under control, but sadly, a occupant of that unit on the 8th floor died as a result of the fire itself. But here is more from the fire chief who we heard from earlier on.
4: First and crews made immediate entry, had to force their way into a unit on the 8th floor where they were met with heavy smoke and heat. Crews immediately started their primary search while other crews arrived to back them up and start firefighting operations. Crews rescued one individual from the unit who was vital signs absent, brought them down and started immediate life-saving measures. That individual was then transported to the care of Toronto Paramedic Services, where unfortunately they were pronounced deceased.
3: Now, a loss of life as a result of a fire certainly falls under the mandate of the Ontario Fire Marshal's Office. They have been notified, I am told, so whether or not they take the lead in this investigation or a Toronto Fire, or they do it together, a cause, origin, and circumstances of this fire needs to be determined, and it will be done by the investigators. So back to you.
0: Thank you so much for this, Steve. A toddler is dead after falling from a high-rise building in North York. Toronto police were called yesterday afternoon to an apartment building near Don Mills Road and Graydon Hall Drive, just north of York Mills, for reports that a child fell from a building. The child was pronounced dead at the scene. Police are not confirming which floor that the child fell from. The investigation is ongoing. Police are searching for a suspect in a hit and run in Parkdale overnight. This happened in the Queen and Jameson area just before 3 a.m. Paramedics say a man was struck and was taken to hospital with serious injuries. According to police, the suspect left the scene. Police have not released a description of the vehicle at this time. Toronto police are trying to identify a man accused of committing an act of vandalism at a Jewish community center. Investigators have released these pictures of the suspect. It's alleged he knocked over and damaged a large menorah that had been set up in the Avenue Road and Davenport area back on April the 10th. Police say the incident is being treated as a suspected hate crime. The suspect was last seen wearing a gray toque, black jacket, gray pants, and black running shoes. Anyone with information should call police or Crime Stop. Ward Tent 20 Councillor Parthi Candavel says he's being investigated by police, but it's not clear yet what it's about. Candavel wrote on social media on Friday afternoon that he was surprised to learn of an OPP investigation into allegations against him and that he hopes to resolve the situation quickly. He didn't provide any details about the nature of the allegations. CP24 has reached out to the OPP and Toronto Police Service for more details. The race to replace Brad Bradford as councillor in Beaches East York is expanding. Natalie Johnson is registering as a candidate in that ward. She joins six others currently vying for the seat. James Dan, Tyson Legg, Kevin Morrison, Adam Smith, Austin Vieira, and Jeff Wall. A statement from CTV News says, upon being advised by video journalist Natalie Johnson that she was considering running for Toronto City Council this October, CTV News immediately ceased using her in any on-air or editorial capacity and will continue to not to do so until after the municipal election. We thank Natalie for her many journalistic contributions over her 19 years at CTV News as she pursues this new opportunity. CP24 is a division of CTV News. Let's check on the commute now with CP24's traffic specialist, Adjoan Siyabwa. Adjoan, a lot was on the go last time. How's it looking now?
5: You know, it's much improved if you're on the 401 at this hour and making your way through Midtown. We did have a problem, just watched it clear, Arda. It was on the westbound lanes of the 401. It was happening in the express just through Bathurst. Left lane was blocked at the collision. Everything did clear, but cleared moments ago, so there's still a bit of a delay on the approach. All things considered, though, not too bad. Then on the eastbound lanes of the 401, it's busy in sections from Martin Grove all the way out towards about Keele, where those earlier issues were happening in the express. Everything there is cleared up. Don Valley Parkway, not so clear. Really, really slow going from Don Mills up to the 401. And you know what? Also getting busier on the QEW Niagara bound through Mississauga, starting from the 427 out towards about Cawthra, but no live lane issues. On city streets, we are dealing with a collision blocking lanes on Kipling, north of Finch in Etobicoke. Arda, back to you.
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5: Welcome.
0: Pharmacists in the province will soon be able to administer more vaccines and treat more common ailments. The Ford government says Ontario pharmacists will be able to assess and prescribe medicine for 9 more conditions starting in July. They include head lice, ringworm, and warts. They will be able to treat an additional 5 in 2027. Pharmacists can already treat 19 illnesses. They will also be allowed 6 extra vaccines in July, including tetanus, RSV, shingles, and other shots that are currently only available at doctor's offices and other clinical settings.
1: Today, over 99% of all Ontario pharmacies are now prescribing for common ailments, connecting people to care in every corner of Ontario. This historic expansion of pharmacist scope of practice will improve access to care and reduce pressure on the healthcare system. By empowering health professionals to provide care to the full extent of their training and making pharmacies a one-step location for convenient everyday care.
6: Pharmacies remain one of the most accessible points of care in Ontario. Located in nearly every community and open extended hours, pharmacies continue to play a critical role in keeping care close to home, particularly for those without a regular care provider. Today's announcement to expand pharmacist scope of practice, enabling pharmacists to assess and prescribe for an additional 14 ailments, is an important milestone, reinforcing the trusted role pharmacy professionals already play within the primary care system for patients across the province.
0: The province says it's also working to expand the scope of practice for other healthcare professionals, including optometrists, physiotherapists, and dental hygienists. Second Harvest is calling for a national food waste reduction framework within Canada's food security strategy. This includes an examination of the use of best before and expiry dates on product packaging. The report says Canada wastes 46% of its food, with nearly a quarter of that linked to confusion around labels. The organization is calling for the establishment of national food waste reduction targets, modernizing best before date labeling, and investment in the charitable hunger relief sector so surplus food reaches communities. It's now 1:10. This is Toronto's breaking news, CP24. We'll have a look at Toronto's top stories coming up next. Stay with us. Here's a live look of Nathan Phillips Square.
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0: One person in PL region is isolating due to exposure to hantavirus. We'll have the latest on the aftermath of the outbreak on a cruise ship. One person is dead after a fire at a senior's residence near Yonge and Girard. We'll get a live update from the scene with Steve Ryan. Hospital admission wait times in Ontario have increased 52% over the past 5 years, according to a new report. We'll take a closer look at the findings. Stay with CP24 for more on these stories. And for further details, head to our website, cp24.com, and the CP24 app. Pearson Airport is launching an infrastructure program it says is one of the largest of its kind in Canadian history. For all the details on this initiative, let's go live to CP24's Beatrice Vaisman. I know lots of people, when they come to Toronto, they say maybe you should improve your airport a little bit, but maybe that's what's in store now.
1: Yeah, certainly. Listen, people love to gripe about Pearson Airport, right? It's kind of gotten this reputation with different polls as being one of the more challenging airports to navigate through. But depending on who you ask, I was just chatting with one gentleman who comes from the U.S. He said that it was pretty seamless for him. And he's kind of looking forward to seeing what's going to happen. It's a decade-long infrastructure project is what we heard today. They did the groundbreaking ceremony earlier this morning over at the airfield base here just off of Pearson Airport. $3 billion being pumped in to improve the airport. It's about a decade of construction that's going to happen. And what it's going to do is it's really going to, according to officials, serve about 30,000 more passengers daily. Not only improvements when it comes to the state-of-the-art airfield lighting control and management system. It's going to enhance visibility and guidance to support operations on runways and taxiways, along with investments being made across about 30 kilometers of baggage infrastructure, including new carousels, luggage carousels being added to Terminal 1 as well, new cameras and sensors being added for early issue detection. Passengers might not notice it firsthand in terms of visual cues, but we heard from the airport president and CEO earlier who talked about the fact that behind the scenes, it will better streamline their baggage process. And so here's a bit of what we heard from the airport CEO, and you'll hear from Ontario's Transportation Minister, Prabhmeet Sarkaria, as well.
2: This is all infrastructure, and so like many infrastructure projects, you don't necessarily see the physical manifestation of that, but for those that there are many that love airports and they love aviation, you know, they might notice the 20,000 new lights that we have across our airfield, and those that are in the system will see that the state-of-the-art airfield lighting and control management system is one that makes the movement of aircraft between the airfield and the tower and the pilots and the cockpit all a lot smoother and next generation.
3: It's a huge step forward to modernize and expand a cornerstone of Ontario and Canada's transportation system. It means upgraded infrastructure, improved passenger experiences, expanded capacity, and the ability to support Ontario's growth for decades to come. And at a time when we face unprecedented threats of tariffs and economic uncertainty, building a more self-reliant and competitive economy is exactly what we need to do. Projects like this one at Pearson send a clear message that Ontario is continuing to build, continuing to grow, and continuing to compete.
1: There's also going to be expanded electric vehicle charging and cleaner heating systems also being included in this scope of work. The groundbreaking that happened today, Arda, comes after the airport said back in 2024, so some 2 years ago, that it needed to update the facilities to keep up with growing demand. As we know, 10 years is the kind of planned timeline for these new improvements. But as one gentleman just told me, who I talked to a few minutes ago, Arda, in his experience with construction, 10 years turns into 15 years. And so it might be quite a while until the travelers of today actually see some changes and feel some changes here at Pearson as well, Arda.
0: Thank you so much for this, Beatrice. I think that's everybody's experience when you're experiencing any kind of construction. It takes longer than what you plan. Thank you so much. A new report from the Canadian Centre for Policy Alternatives finds hospital admission wait times in Ontario have increased 52% over the past 5 years. The CCPA report finds that 90% of patients spend 44 hours in the emergency department awaiting hospital admission. It's putting the blame on what it describes as perpetual budget deficits and government underfunding. The organization says the majority of Ontario's 136 hospitals have carried operational deficits since 2022.
4: The significant increase in hospital admission wait times demonstrates a system under immense strain, unable to cope with the demand for acute care services. The longer patients languish in the emergency department waiting to be admitted, the risks of deteriorating health status and poorer outcomes increase.
5: What this report suggests is what we're looking at down the road here is an intensification of the cuts. We're looking at ongoing access problems and a degradation in the quality of care.
0: Ontario Health Minister Sylvia Jones was asked about the report today and defended the investments the province has made in the hospital system.
6: This will be the fourth year in a row where we have invested $1.1 billion in hospital annualized operating budgets, which equates to about 4%. Last year in particular, we very much focused down to make sure that those hospitals experiencing very high deficit rates, primarily remote and rural, received an additional increase to their operating dollars. We're going to keep doing this work.
0: The report says hospital costs are rising 6% each year. NDP leader Maude Stiles is introducing a bill to create summer jobs for Ontario youth. She says the premier has had 8 years to address the problem, but hasn't.
7: Young people in Ontario are doing everything right. The ones who are lucky enough to have a job work hard. The ones who don't have a job are leaving no stone unturned trying to find one. They're trying to save their future. They're trying to save for their future while they have to stretch a dollar as far as it goes just to make ends meet. And when they ask the premier for help, what are they met with? Condescension. Work harder, he says. Invest in your future, he says. Well, premier, it is your job to invest in Ontario's next generation. If you don't want to come up with a plan, New Democrats will.
8: As a young person myself, it has been hard for my peers and I to find employment opportunities. And this isn't just a coincidence, but a widespread issue that young people across Ontario are facing. In Ontario, the youth employment rate is 17.7%, substantially higher than the national average. On top of that, young people live in an increasingly unaffordable province, where the government prioritizes the interests of the very wealthy few at the expense of everyday working people, which has led to additional financial burdens.
0: New Democrats say life in Ontario is becoming less affordable and there are fewer opportunities for young people. The latest traffic update is coming up next. This is Toronto's Breaking News, CP24. Stay with us.

0: All right, Jordan, thanks for having us here today. This looks absolutely incredible. Tell me a little bit about the Hogtown Vegan. Like, what's the vibe here on a regular night?
1: Vibe here on a regular night? Well, we have an extensive customer base. They've been with us for some of them over a decade, and they never seem to get tired of the food. Yeah. So I'm happy about
0: it's
1: that.
0: It's really kind of comfort
1: food, southern plant-based southern twist.
0: This looks awesome.
1: So this is our pulled unpork mac and cheese. Our pulled pork is my personal favorite item on the menu. We have it in a number of dishes. We have a soy pork nacho, pulled pork sandwich, and our lovely pulled pork mac and cheese combines the flavors of our cheese and our pork.
0: It's beautiful too.
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22: I don't know what I'm doing. I don't even really know who I am.
23: Well, we're dealing with some brand new problems just coming into the traffic desk. If you're headed through Milton, it's on the 401 eastbound in the collectors, just as you make your way through James Snow Parkway. So have that left lane as well as the left shoulder blocked to this collision. The right lane is the sole lane that is squeezing through, but just starting to get busy because this problem just popped up. And then on the 401 further east, still pretty busy, 427 in sections out towards about Keele Street. If you're on the 401 headed westbound, we did have reports of problems. Westbound 401 in the collectors, just through Young Street, reports of a stall in the left lane. Looks like that cleared by itself. Northbound on the Don Valley Parkway, heaviest still. Don Mills up to the 401. Pretty busy as well on the 427 north. Starting to get slow, actually. As you head from Burnham Thorpe, the delays continue in sections up to the 401. Friendly reminder in Etobicoke, ongoing collision blocking lanes on Kipling just north of Finch.
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25: With just over 30 days to go until the 2026 FIFA World Cup, the city of Toronto is match ready. Where there is normally a skating rink in Nathan Phillips Square in the winter months, there is now a soccer pitch. This is just one of the ways the city is celebrating being a host city for the world's biggest sporting event. And here is a live look of the pitch while the tournament begins on June the 11th. The first match in Toronto will be on June 12th when Canada plays Bosnia and Herzegovina. It's 126 and 11 degrees. This is Toronto's breaking news, CP24. Peel Public Health says a person who had contact with someone with hantavirus is now isolating in the region. We'll have the latest on the aftermath of the outbreak on a cruise ship.
26: Absolutely incredible.
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0: One person in Peel Region is isolating due to exposure to hantavirus. We'll have the latest on the aftermath of the outbreak on a cruise ship. The Ford government says Ontario pharmacists will be able to assess and prescribe medicine for 9 more conditions starting in July. We'll tell you which ones coming up. Pearson has broken ground on a new infrastructure program that will see new baggage carousels in Terminal 1. We'll tell you what other changes are coming to the airport. It's now 1:31, 11 degrees. This is Toronto's breaking news, CP24. Good afternoon. I'm Arda Zakarian. Peel Public Health says a person who had contact with someone with hantavirus is now isolating in the region. This is in addition to 2 people who are isolating in the Grey Bruce County area after getting off a cruise ship hit by a hantavirus outbreak weeks ago. The person isolating in Peel is just visiting the region and was exposed to the virus on a flight. Health Minister Sylvia Jones was asked for the latest details today.
1: Dr. Moore and the Public Health Ontario are actively working with the federal government to make sure that, first of all, we need to know as soon as they know if there is anyone coming into Ontario. That has happened on a daily basis. That work is ongoing. And so I believe that under the leadership of Dr. Moore, we're seeing that happen already. And we'll, as always, monitor to see if anything of concern happens. But right now, I believe Public Health Ontario and Dr. Moore are doing exactly what they need to do.
0: A statement from Peel Public Health reads in part, residents do not need to take any additional precautions. The person is currently well and has no symptoms. They are staying in isolation and are receiving daily support from Peel Public Health. Dr. Fahad Razak is an internist at St. Michael's Hospital and

0: Meanwhile, four other Canadians who were on the ship are now in BC, where they will isolate for at least 21 days. After that, officials will reassess the situation based on their health and guidance from the World Health Organization. A French woman and two Americans have tested positive or showed symptoms of hantavirus. The new cases were announced as 20 nations around the world repatriate passengers from the cruise ship after it finally docked in the Canary Islands. Meanwhile, one of the 17 passengers, American passengers, evacuated from the ship and flown to Nebraska also tested positive for the hantavirus, but is not showing any symptoms. Another person has mild symptoms. On the cruise ship, there were 8 confirmed cases, 3 of them deadly. One person has died after a fire at a senior's residence near Yonge and Girard. CP24 Steve Ryan joins us live with the very latest details. Steve, earlier we had a chance to hear from the fire chief.
1: Yeah, that's right. We spoke with Chief Jessup earlier on with regards to this fire fatality. So it happened at 423 Yonge Street. This building is decades old, 56 years it's been around, and it is now a Toronto seniors housing building. And as you can see through from our shot here, Simon is showing you on the 8th floor, you can see the window is open and there is a screen hanging out of the window and it's blackened. That was the unit where this person was located by Toronto Fire last night at 10 p.m. We were told that they were met with heavy smoke as they gained entrance to the building. Once they got into the unit, they discovered this person in that unit. They were pronounced deceased. So now it's an investigation being conducted both by Toronto Fire and by the Ontario Fire Marshal's office. Here's more from Chief Jessup, who we heard from earlier on.
2: The person was found in their bedroom by Toronto Fire Service, and then, as I said, removed immediately. Brought right downstairs, CPR was immediately started, and then the person was transported to the care of Toronto Paramedic Services.
1: Cause, origin, and circumstances surrounding this fire will be determined by both the Toronto Fire and perhaps the Ontario Fire Marshal's Office as well. I'll send it back to you.
0: Steve, thank you so much for this. Police are searching for a federal offender wanted for breaching his statutory release. 45-year-old Edward Seary is described as 5'10", 250 pounds with brown hair and blue eyes. Police say he has several tattoos on his arms and legs. He was serving a 3-year sentence on drug trafficking charges. Police say he is known to frequent Hamilton, Cayuga, Six Nations, Delhi, Simcoe, London, and Windsor. Anyone with information on his whereabouts is asked to call police. A Markham sports coach facing sex crimes charges involving children has been arrested for allegedly breaching his release conditions. Police say 59-year-old Garth Morris was arrested because he continued to coach youth sports following his arrest in June of last year, despite a court order prohibiting him from having any contact with anyone under the age of 16. Morris is facing several charges, including sexual assault and sexual interference related to alleged incidents dating back to 1994 and as recent as 2021. Investigators are releasing his photo because they're concerned more people could be impacted. Toronto police are trying to identify a man accused of committing an act of vandalism at a Jewish community center. Investigators have released these pictures of the suspect. It's alleged he knocked over and damaged a large menorah that had been set up in the Avenue Road and Davenport Road area back on April the 10th. Police say the incident is being treated as a suspected hate crime. The suspect was last seen wearing a gray toque, black jacket, gray pants, and black running shoes. Anyone with information should call police or Crime Stoppers. Adwa joins us now with the latest traffic update. Adwa, how are the roads looking this afternoon?
3: You know, depending on where you're headed, you might be running into bottlenecks here or there, but all things considered, actually not a bad-looking drive. We did have problems through Milton that just cleared. It was a collision. It was on the eastbound 401 in the collectors. This was through James Snow Parkway. Left lane was out. Everything came and went. Minor delays also dissipating quite quickly. Further east on the 401, it's a bit busier, 427, in sections out to past Islington. We did have problems in the express. It was a stall. It was in the left lane. It just watched the vehicle clear the scene. It remains busiest on the DVP North, starting from north of Don Mills as you navigate all the way up to the 401. And if your travels take you towards North York on city streets, we're dealing with a collision blocking lanes on Wilson, just east of Faywood. Back to you, Arda.
0: Much for this, Adj. Pearson Airport is launching an infrastructure program it says is one of the largest of its kind in Canadian history. For all the details on this initiative, let's go live to CP24's Beatrice Vaisman. A lot of work is being planned behind the scenes.

0: Yeah, it's a lot of work, Arna. It's a 10-year-long project, $3 billion being pumped into expanding Pearson Airport. The passengers coming through the airport won't necessarily see some tangible changes, at least not for the foreseeable future. We heard today that a lot of the upgrades that are going to be made are down on the airfield, better lighting, and then behind the scenes on carousel and baggage claim as well. So there was a groundbreaking, and not only officials here from Pearson today, but also different levels of government, including Ontario's Transportation Minister and Brampton Mayor Patrick Brown. I spoke with the President and CEO of Toronto Pearson Airport, Deborah Flint, about what is kind of going to be happening and what kind of tangible things that passengers will eventually start to see upgraded here at the airport.
1: They might not see any of these baggage improvements, right? There are 30 kilometers of baggage conveyances and mechanical systems between Terminal 1 and Terminal 3. And so this is the overhaul of all of that electrical and mechanical equipment. So they won't see it. But the number of jams that we have and disruptions in the baggage system, this overhaul will help to will fully restore all of those systems. And so there'll be less disruption in the baggage processing. And then, of course, it is the airlines that move those baggage from the conveyance system onto and off the airplanes, and this will be helpful for that reliability.
0: Also, Deborah Flint telling us that there's going to be some improvements when it comes to the efficiency with which planes actually get from the tarmac and their laneways down to the gate as well. Some passengers that I've been talking to say that they're looking forward to seeing improvements, that any improvements is a good thing as long as they are, in fact, improvements. A question about construction. One gentleman who I spoke to said, yeah, 10 years often turns into 15 years of construction. I just met Hannah here who's traveling. You're going to Houston?
2: Yes, I'm going to Houston.
0: We're talking about improvements today. How much faith do you have that these improvements to Pearson will actually be improvements from a traveler's perspective?
2: I have a lot of faith because I've seen other improvement projects in different cities. I travel often and I've been to places like Newark Airport, and they have a very streamlined system where you get from your car to your gate in a very quick way. Everything's hands-free. So I do hope and I do have faith that there is potential. Where I'm a little hesitant is the 10-year timeline and also the budget. We'll see what can be done, but I'm hopeful.
0: Yeah, I mean, improvements generally are a good thing when it comes to baggage claim and things like that. Have you had good experiences here at Pearson? I mean, people like to gripe about Pearson, right?
2: Pearson is, I would say, is hard to navigate. You know, it's a little bit difficult, especially coming from your car, which terminal you need to go to, which level. I had to figure out I had to get to level 5, gate 11, because I'm international. But, I would say Pearson's probably one of the harder airports I've had to navigate, but I do hope that the improvements help. A lot.
0: When you say harder, what makes it harder to navigate? Is it signage? Is it what's the problem?
2: Signage. There's a sign over there that says international check-in, and that's where I went first because it said I'm going to the U.S. And he's like, no, you got to go to 11. I'm like, well, then why would you have a sign here that says that when I have to be at 11? So I think clear signage, maybe even stickers on the ground or things to let people know where to go would be very helpful.
0: Awesome, Hannah. Thank you for your time. Really appreciate it.
2: Thank you.
0: Awesome. Thanks so much. Yeah, passengers. This is something that people love to complain about Pearson Airport in general. Arda, it gets some flack in different surveys, rate it differently when it comes to it's how it compares to airports around the world. But passengers I've been talking to, they're all for improvements. Anything they say that'll make their experience traveling through the airport easier, more convenient, they're all for it. Back to you.
3: Thank you so much for this, Beatrice. We appreciate it. It's 1:21 right now and 11 degrees. This is Toronto's breaking news, CP24. We'll have a look at Toronto's top stories coming up next.
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14: Perfectly smoked, irresistible Schneider's hot dogs can only mean one thing. It's knee table season. 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

0: One person in Peel region is isolating due to exposure to hantavirus. We'll have the latest on the aftermath of the outbreak on a cruise ship. One person is dead after a fire at a senior's residence near Young in Girard. We'll get a live update from the scene. Hospital admission wait times in Ontario have increased 52% over the past 5 years, according to a new report. We'll take a closer look at the findings. Stay with CP24 for more on these stories. And for further details, head to our website, cp24.com, and the CP24 app. Pharmacists in the province will soon be able to administer more vaccines and treat more common ailments. The Ford government says Ontario pharmacists will be able to assess and prescribe medicine for 9 more conditions starting in July. They include head lice, ringworm, and warts. They will be able to treat an additional 5 in 2027. Pharmacists can already treat 19 illnesses. They will also be allowed to provide 6 extra vaccines in July, including tetanus, RSV, shingles, and other shots that are currently only available at doctor's offices and other clinical settings.
1: Our government is delivering on our plan to make it more convenient for people to access the care they need closer to home. This is one more way we are building on our progress in healthcare and continuing to support our world-class healthcare workforce. Thank you to all the pharmacists and many other healthcare professionals for providing exceptional care to patients and their families here in Toronto and across Ontario.
2: Building on the success of the Minor Ailments Program, which has already connected more than 2.4 million Ontarians to timely care, the addition of services like strep throat testing will make care even more convenient. Equally important, expanding access to publicly funded vaccines in community pharmacies will reduce barriers and increase vaccination uptake by allowing Ontarians to get the care they need closer to home. Together, these advancements mark a significant step forward in improving care and ensuring Ontarians can connect to the care they need when and where they need it.
0: The province says it's also working to expand the scope of practice for other healthcare professionals, including optometrists, physiotherapists, and dental hygienists. A new report from the Canadian Centre for Policy Alternatives finds hospital admission wait times in Ontario have increased 52% over the past 5 years. The CCPA report finds that 90% of patients spent 44 hours in the emergency department awaiting hospital admission. It's putting the blame on what it describes as perpetual budget deficits and government underfunding. The organization says the majority of Ontario's 136 hospitals have carried operational deficits since 2022.
3: Ontario is at the bottom of the provinces in terms of total healthcare spending per capita. It's also at the bottom in terms of hospital spending per capita. So I think it's the issue here is it's one of inadequate funding all around. And again, those impacts are uneven across communities in the province.
4: We're really hoping that the government, takes another look at this problem and changes its attitude, which I think was expressed pretty well when the health minister basically chided the hospital management for not being appreciative of the funding cuts that they're receiving from this government. And these are people who are trying to keep a very fragile system operating in the negative, in the red, together to provide care.
0: Ontario Health Minister Sylvia Jones was asked about the report today and defended the investments in the province had made in the hospital system.
1: I think what we need to do is make sure that the money that is going into the system is actually going into that patient-focused care. You know, when I think of since Premier Ford took government in 2018, a 50% increase in hospital operating dollars. So you start to say, how can we make sure that the funds that are being flowed and are being invested into our healthcare system are actually providing that important frontline care?
0: The report says hospital costs are rising 6% each year. A new health study is shedding light on mothers with endometriosis. It's the first Canadian study to examine the health of babies born to mothers with endometriosis. It found women with the condition face a slightly higher risk of giving birth to babies with birth defects. Doctors say the findings shed light on the lifetime impact the condition has on those who suffer from it. Endometriosis impacts roughly 1 million people in Canada, making it one of the most prevalent gynecological conditions. Dr. Catherine Hansen, wife of astronaut Jeremy Hansen, joined us live on CP24 Breakfast this morning to talk about watching her husband make history.
5: I think what Jeremy would want people to understand is that even though he went on this mission, Canadians and all people were really part of this, and he would want everyone to feel included in what happened.
0: Hansen, who is an OBGYN, joined us to talk about her new adventure. She's the chief medical officer for Efica Health, a new virtual health platform that's dedicated to helping women navigate perimenopause and menopause. Second Harvest is calling for a national food waste reduction framework within Canada's food security strategy. This includes an examination of the use of best before and expiry dates on product packaging. The report says Canada wastes 46% of its food, with nearly a quarter of that linked to confusion around labels. The organization is calling for the establishment of national food waste reduction targets, modernizing best before dates, labeling, and investing in charitable hunger relief sector so surplus food reaches communities. And if heads up, if you're behind on the mail, it's the last day to fill out your census form. Statistics Canada says reminder letters will be sent out to households that don't complete the form on time. They might also follow up with phone calls and in-person visits. Not completing the form could eventually result in a $500 fine. The census is completed every 5 years and helps drive population-based decisions on how public resources are dispensed. It's now 1:51. The latest traffic update is coming up next. It's 11 degrees. This is Toronto's breaking news. CP24, stay with us.
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0: Well, it continues to be a busy go, depending on the route you're headed on. And if you're on the northbound lanes of the Don Valley Parkway, really slow going already. As you head from Don Mills, the slowdowns continue all the way up to the 401. The good news, haven't spotted any new problems to pass along, but the delays are there as you do navigate through. Once you hop onto the 401, it's pretty busy going across the top of the city, but all earlier issues have cleared. Haven't spotted any issues on the Gardner, just some steady traffic as you exit the downtown core. Again, a lighter than normal drive, at least at this time of day. And on city streets, we are dealing with an ongoing collision in North York. It's on Wilson, just east of Fayetteville. I'll send it back to you.
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2: The Blue Jays will open a three-game series against the Tampa Bay Rays tonight here at home.
3: Lined into left and down the line. Verso in to score.
2: Kazuma Okamoto opened the scoring in yesterday's game against the Angels with an RBI double in the first, and that would be all the offense for Toronto. The Blue Jays dropped the series final 6-1. The Angels homered three times in the game, all coming off of Eric Lauer, who allowed six runs in five innings. Tonight's game starts at 7:07 p.m. With just more than 30 days to go until the 2026 FIFA World Cup, the city of Toronto is match ready. Where there's normally a skating rink and Nathan Phillips Square in the winter months, there is now a soccer pitch. This is just one of the ways the city is celebrating being a host city for the world's biggest sporting event. And here is a live look of the pitch while the tournament begins on June the 11th. The first match in Toronto will be on June the 12th when Canada plays Bosnia and Herzegovina. I don't see anyone on the pitch. I don't know if it's for show or it's an actual pitch for play, too. It's 155, 11 degrees. This is Toronto's breaking news, CP24. Peel Public Health says a person who had contact with someone with hantavirus is now isolating in the region. We'll have the latest on the aftermath of the outbreak on a cruise ship coming up. Stay with us.
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0: Mayor of Toronto. I'm Teddy Wilson.
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0: One person in Peel region isolating due to the Hanta virus and exposure. Will have the latest on the aftermath of the outbreak on a cruise ship and the local part of it as well. One person dead after a fire at a senior's residence. Or Young and Gerard will have a live update from the scene for you. And the Ford government says Ontario's pharmacists will be able to assess and prescribe medicine for 9 more conditions starting this summer. We'll tell you when and which ones coming up. You're watching Toronto's breaking news, CP24. It's just after 2 o'clock. I'm Andrew Brennan. Thank you very much for joining us. Let's get to your top story. One person has died at a fire at a senior's residence here, Young and Gerard. Our own Steve Ryan joining us live from the scene with the latest. Now, Steve, what are we hearing right now?
1: Well, we know that this building at 423 Yonge Street is 56 years old. It's a Toronto housing unit or building for seniors. And Toronto Fire tell us that they responded last night at 10 p.m. regarding a fire in that building. It was on the 8th floor. They made their way up to the 8th floor. They were able to get inside of the unit that was on fire. And sadly, they found a person in that unit was brought downstairs to be treated. And they died as a result of the fire. So there will be now an autopsy to determine exactly what the official cause of death was. And we did hear from Toronto Fire earlier on, and we got reaction as well. Here's both.
2: On behalf of the over 3,200 women and men of the Toronto Fire Service, along with our colleagues at Toronto Police and Toronto Paramedics, I want to offer our deepest condolences to all those impacted by this fatal fire last night. I also want to extend, as usual, my deepest appreciation to the women and men of Toronto Fire for forcing their way into that unit, rescuing that person as quickly as possible under extreme heat and heavy black smoke.
3: I noticed there was a fire in our building when the the lamps went off after the fire services people got in. And then we got an announcement to stay in our apartment.
1: Some very good work by Toronto Fire to contain that fire to that one unit and get it extinguished before it had a chance to spread to other units in the building. So now the Toronto Fire investigators, as well as the Ontario Fire Marshal's Office, they'll determine the cause, origin, and circumstances surrounding this fire. Andrew, I'll send it back to you.
0: A lot of people waiting to see what happened. Thanks very much, Steve. We appreciate you. Turning now to fire operations at a pair of Thorncliffe Park apartment buildings. The city's saying that the buildings caught fire for a second time in recent months, but that has now wrapped up. Now, officials telling us that the buildings at 11 Thorncliffe Park Drive and 21 Overlay have been formally turned over to the property management companies, and engineers continue to monitor an updated construction plan to ensure that repair work can proceed. Crews responded last Monday morning after the insulation between the two buildings caught fire for a second time. Nearly 400 units were evacuated after the November fire, which simmered for more than 2 weeks. Heartbreaking story out of North York, a toddler dead after falling from a high-rise building. Toronto police called yesterday afternoon to the apartment near Don Mills and Graydon Hall Drive. This is just north of York Mills. The reports of a child that fell from a building. The child was pronounced dead, were told by police at the scene. Now, police at this time are not confirming which floor the child fell from. The investigation is ongoing. A motorcycle rider has died in a collision in Scarborough. Police say that the motorcycle and an SUV were both heading northbound on Orton Park Drive near Ellesmere around 6 p.m. yesterday. We're told the 45-year-old man on the bike hit the SUV, then crashed into a tree. He was pronounced dead on scene. Now, the other driver, we're told, was not hurt. Police, meantime, searching for a federal offender wanted for breaching statutory release. They're looking for 45-year-old Edward Seary. He's described as 5'10", 250 pounds, brown hair, blue eyes. Police say he has several tattoos on his arms and legs. He was serving a 3-year sentence on drug trafficking charges. And police also say he's known to frequent, well, one, Hamilton, the Six Nations area, Delhi, Simcoe, London, and Windsor. Anyone with information on his whereabouts asked to contact police. In Markham, a sports coach is facing sex crimes charges involving children. They've been arrested for allegedly breaching release conditions as well. Police say that 59-year-old Garth Morris was arrested because he continued to coach youth sports following his arrest in June of last year, despite a court order prohibiting him from having contact with anyone under the age of 16. Morris is facing several charges, including sexual assault and sexual interference related to alleged incidents that date back to 1994 and allegedly as recent as 2021. Investigators are releasing his photo because they say they're concerned there could be more people allegedly impacted. Toronto police are trying to identify a man accused of committing an act of vandalism at a Jewish community center. Investigators have released these pictures of the suspect they're looking for, alleging that this man knocked over and damaged a large menorah that had been set up in Avenue Road and Davenport Road in that area back on April the 10th. Police say that the incident is being treated as a suspected hate crime. The suspect was last seen wearing a gray toque, black jacket, gray pants, and black running shoes. Anyone with information should contact police or anonymously call Crime Stoppers. Time to check on the roads. Let's bring in our traffic specialist, Adjoint Sia Yebois.
4: Oh, thank you so much. We are dealing with big problems, Andrew. Well, we were dealing with problems. Actually, they just cleared. Northbound on the Don Valley Parkway through Don Mills was watching a collision. It was three vehicles involved just north of Don Mills. Had the left lane blocked. Everything cleared the scene. But the slowdown's still there as you head from Don Mills, and it continues busy pretty much up to the 401. That incident quickly came and went rather quickly. Southbound 404 DVP, heaviest from Shepherd to just south of York Mills. If your travels take you towards the 401, in particular, the eastbound side remains busiest from the 427 to Weston, and checking in on the drive on the 427 north. It's getting slower now from approaching Bloor. Continues busy all the way up to the 401. Dealing with a brand new collision in North York, blocking lanes on Don Mills and Finch. Andrew, I'll send it back to you.
0: Thanks very much, Adjoa. Turning now to the skies, Pearson Airport launching an infrastructure project it says is one of the largest of its kind ever in Canadian history. Let's bring in our own CP24's Beatrice Vaisman to break down what is happening. All right, Beatrice, I know you'd rather be at the airport to go on vacation, but please break down what's going on.
5: No question about it, Andrew. I absolutely would. I would even brave through long lines to be getting on a plane, to be going somewhere nice and warm on vacations, and Mother Nature is really taking her time with spring not quite arriving, at least spring weather here. But certainly airport travelers that I've been talking to today tell me they look forward to infrastructure improvements. These are improvements that are going to take about 10 years of construction to actually get them to where officials are promising is going to make a difference when it comes to volume of passengers they bring through, along with airport experience. This was the groundbreaking earlier this morning in the airfield maintenance area. The president and CEO of Pearson Airport, along with officials from across the province and municipalities here in Peel region, talking about what they think is going to change and how they view Pearson now. Here's more from Brampton's mayor, Patrick Brown.
6: This isn't just the busiest airport, it's a cornerstone to our national economy and a key driver of growth across the GTA. And sometimes you don't necessarily appreciate what's in your own backyard. And I was away with my children recently and my wife for March break, and I went into another airport. I won't say the airport, but it was chaos. And I texted Deborah and I said, we're so lucky we have Pearson. Because it really is. It is a level above the disorganization that we see elsewhere. I know airports are busy, and with that comes a little bit of chaos, but you handle it so well here, and we're proud of Pearson.
5: Certainly not everyone would agree. I mean, there's people who talk about having, poor experiences at Pearson. Travelers I've been talking to say more signage would help, faster elevators would help, and just more streamlined approach in general would be helpful. But this is a $3 billion investment being made into Pearson Airport. Some of the biggest changes here when it comes to what's being upgraded, state-of-the-art airfield lighting control and management system. Officials saying that's going to enhance visibility and guidance to support operations along runways and taxiways. Investments also being made along some 30 kilometers of baggage infrastructure, including new luggage carousels at Terminal 1 as well, along with new sensors and cameras that will hopefully make sure that there's earlier detection for any issues. Here's reaction from Pearson travelers this afternoon about what they think, if they think it'll make a difference.
7: I'm from Houston. Houston's pretty seamless. I think it's like a business airport, and maybe Toronto is kind of similar in that respect. So, I'm sure it could help maybe people who are in the crush of things more so. I've always been on like a slow travel day, so it's been pretty easy for me.
8: The biggest issue is not with the airport itself, but with the airlines and the way that they manage their planes and flights. But I think that a 10-year improvement plan for Pearson would be nothing but beneficial.
5: Pearson!
9: Wilson is, I would say, is hard to navigate. You know, it's a little bit difficult, especially coming from your car, which terminal you need to go to, which level. I had to figure out, I had to get to level 5, gate 11, because that's, I'm international. But, yeah, I would say Pearson's probably one of the harder airports I've had to navigate, but I do hope that the improvements help a lot.
5: So in the first phase of changes, Andrew Pearson officials say they'll also be improving retail and modernizing retail and amenities for travelers, also making investments to parking facilities to make it a bit of a more streamlined approach in hopes of welcoming some 30,000 more passengers per day by the time this is all said and done, Andrew.
0: 30,000 more passengers, Beatrice, and their cars. Thank you very much, Beatrice. We'll check in with you soon. All right, it's about 2:10 and 12 degrees outside. Keep it here on CP24. When we return, we got your top story. Stay with us.
10: 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This is bigger than just me. You are going to be remembered for comedy.
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0: Here are some of your top stories we're following for you. One person in Peel region isolating due to exposure to the hantavirus. We'll have the latest on the aftermath to the outbreak on that cruise ship coming up. At Pearson, groundbreaking today on a new infrastructure project being called one of the biggest in Canadian history. And we'll tell you what's going on at Terminal 1. And hospital admission wait times in Ontario increasing over 50% in the past 5 years. This, according to a new report, we'll look through that report and its findings for you as well. Stay with us here on CP24. These stories and more on the way. Get your details anytime also at cp24.com. Four Canadians stuck aboard that ship at the center of the hantavirus outbreak are now isolating. Those are in BC. We also know more from our region in the GTHA. Joining us now in Ottawa is CTV's Annie Bergeron Oliver with the latest on this national story and, of course, internationally as well, Annie. Now, what are we learning right now about as we have a third resident in Ontario isolating in Peel region? We're hearing as well from the chiefs of public health across the country. I think the latest was from BC.
1: Correct. So let's start in Ontario because it's a lot faster than what's happening in BC. So in Ontario, we know that there are three individuals tied to the cruise ship in some capacity. We know that two of them, a couple in Bruce County, are currently in isolation and they have no symptoms. We know that a third person in the Peel region, as you pointed out, is also in isolation and has no symptoms. But Ottawa or Ontario Public Health is not saying how this individual is connected to this outbreak. So that is still unclear. Now you talk about British Columbia. Well, BC's top doctor is up right now as we speak, providing an update. What Bonnie Henry has just said is that these four Canadians who were on the cruise ship arrived in Victoria last night and have now started 21 days of strict isolation. She said one is an individual from the Yukon, but that person will be treated in British Columbia because the Yukon didn't feel like they had the capacity to help this individual if they were to contract the hantavirus. We know that another is a couple from BC in their 70s. And a third individual is Canadian but lives abroad and so is currently being treated, again, in the Victoria Island Health Region. Bonnie Henry says that all four of these individuals remain asymptomatic, again, not showing any symptoms. She said at no case did any of these four individuals come into contact with the general public, and she does believe that the risk to the general public is low. What she also said is all four of these passengers were on this cruise ship, but they have been deemed to be low risk. She said specifically, given their interactions, activities on the ship, and the placement of their cabins, they were deemed low risk, though that does not mean that they won't get the virus. It just means that it's at lower risk than others. She says they will undergo daily testing and monitoring, both health and wellness checks, and if any of those four individuals do develop symptoms, there are protocols in place to ensure that they are treated and transported to specific hospitals where there are quarantine procedures in place. So again, four Canadians who were just taken off the cruise ship yesterday in isolation in British Columbia. They're saying a minimum isolation for 21 days. So far, none of them have symptoms. They also haven't been tested. She does say the province has the ability to test for the hantavirus and specifically for this ANDA strain. But right now, she says they're not testing them because they're asymptomatic. She says that may change depending on the nature of their illness, if they contract it, and also protocols based on what other countries are doing. So that's the update that's ongoing right now from Bonnie Henry in British Columbia.
0: Well, Annie, we're going to have to leave it there as obviously this story is going to continue to evolve. But the next 21 days will be crucial, but with no one showing symptoms right now, at least that's the good news.
1: A good start.
0: Good start. Absolutely. Indeed. Annie Bergeron Oliver in Ottawa, we appreciate you.
1: Thank you.
0: All right, turning now to, keeping with health, really, pharmacists in our province are soon going to be able to administer more vaccines that treat common ailments. This coming from the Ford government, announcing that Ontario's pharmacists will be able to, this summer, assess and prescribe medicine for 9 more conditions. It'll begin in July, or these new 9 will begin in July. That includes head lice, ringworm, and warts. They'll also be able to treat an additional 5 illnesses in 2027. Pharmacists already can treat about a dozen and a half illnesses. They have been allowed to do so and provide 6 extra vaccines as well. This will be in July. That includes tetanus, RSV, shingles, and other shots that are currently only available at a doctor's office and clinical setting.
2: Today, over 99% of all Ontario pharmacies are now prescribing for common ailments, connecting people to care in every corner of Ontario. This historic expansion of pharmacist scope of practice will improve access to care and reduce pressure on the healthcare system. By empowering health professionals to provide care to the full extent of their training and making pharmacies a one-step location for convenient everyday care.
3: Pharmacies remain one of the most accessible points of care in Ontario. Located in nearly every community and open extended hours, pharmacies continue to play a critical role in keeping care close to home, particularly for those without a regular care provider. Today's announcement to expand pharmacist scope of practice, enabling pharmacists to assess and prescribe for an additional 14 ailments, is an important milestone, reinforcing the trusted role pharmacy professionals already play within the primary care system for patients across the province.
0: Well, the province says it's also working to expand the scope of practice for other healthcare professionals. That includes optometrists, physiotherapists, and dental hygienists as well. A new report from the Canadian Centre for Policy Alternatives finds that hospital admission wait times in Ontario have increased over 50% in the past 5 years. The left-wing think tank's report does find that about 90% of patients spent 44 hours in the emergency department waiting for hospital admission. It's putting the blame on what it describes as perpetual budget deficits and government underfunding. The organization says the majority of Ontario's 136 hospitals have carried operational deficits since 2022.
4: The significant increase in hospital admission wait times demonstrates a system under immense strain, unable to cope with the demand for acute care services. The longer patients languish in the emergency department waiting to be admitted, the risks of deteriorating health status and poorer outcomes increase.
5: What this report suggests is what we're looking at down the road here is an intensification of the cuts. We're looking at ongoing access problems and a degradation in the quality of care.
0: Now, you heard from the Health Minister Sylvia Jones already in that announcement about pharmacies, but she was also asked today about that report about hospital wait times and defended the province's investments.
2: This will be the fourth year in a row where we have invested $1.1 billion in hospital annualized operating budgets, which equates to about 4%. Last year in particular, we very much focused down to make sure that those hospitals experiencing very high deficit rates, primarily remote and rural, received an additional increase to their operating dollars. We're going to keep doing this work.
0: Now, the CCPA report says hospital costs are rising about 6% each year, double inflation. Keep it here on CB24. We got your traffic update when we return on your breaking news destination.

0: Jeff Crandall. I'm the CEO of the Lions Foundation of Canada Dog Guides. Welcome to our school. So here at Lions Foundation of Canada Dog Guides, we train dogs for people with physical and medical disabilities since 1983. So we train in 7 different programs here at Lions Foundation Canada Dog Guides, including our canine vision program, which is for people who are blind or visually impaired. We have a hearing program, which helps people who are deaf or hard of hearing. The dogs alert to different sounds. We have a seizure response program for people with epilepsy, and the dogs help them recover from seizures and pick up a medication kit. We also have an autism program for kids on the spectrum. We have a facility support program. We also have a diabetes program, which helps people with diabetes. The dogs are trained to detect a sugar low and alert them to that. We love being out in the community to showcase the amazing work that happens here. So some of the events that you'll see us at is we have a big annual fundraising walk. We love doing presentations to groups. We do presentations to service clubs. We have an amazing open house every year in which we invite you to come in to see the work that happens and the magic that happens behind our doors. There's many ways you can support us, obviously through donations, by volunteering. I encourage you, go to our website, www.dogguides.com. There's lots of ways that you can see how you can support us there.
1: Hi, I'm Robert Hearn, and this is my dog, Kiwi. I've had Kiwi for just over a week now. The journeys that I've been through, hard to explain, but... I was treated with royalty. And knowing that when I left, I was assured that I was going to travel independently and safely.
0: It's been a pleasure having you with us here at Lions Foundation of Canada Dog Guides. See you soon. Come on, Comet, let's go.
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16: Well, some major problems impacting the drive if you're headed on the 409 this hour. So on the 409, traveling eastbound, and this is right through Kipling, the end of the on-ramp is blocked, and it looks like the two right lanes on the highway are blocked, so which means for commuters it's only the left lane getting by. It is completely backed up now from before Martin Grove. If you can, probably bail and use the 427 and head towards the 401. 401, obviously busy, but no major issues. We'd have a minor problem on the westbound lanes of the 401. This is through Dixon Martin Grove. Looks like a tiniest piece of the right lane is blocked with a stall. And then on the eastbound lanes of the 401, this stalled vehicle in the express through Weston was blocking the left lane, managed to squeeze over to the shoulder. Remains busy on the DVP, actually getting slower now from Don Mills as you head all the way up towards the 401. And a heads up on City Street, so we continue to deal with this ongoing collision on Don Mills right at Finch. I'll send it back to you, Andrew.
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12: Thanks very much, Andrew. Okay, let's talk Blue Jays. A three-game series against the Tampa Bay Rays begins tonight here at home.
13: Lined into left and down the line. Verso in to score.
12: But highlights from yesterday, Kazuma Okamoto opening the scoring against the Angels for the last game of that home part of the homestand. An RBI double in the first. That would be all that the offense could muster for the Jays, though. The Jays dropping the final for that series 6-1. The Angels homered three times in the game, all coming off Eric Lauer, who allowed six runs in five innings. Tonight's game gets started at 7:07. Keep it here on CP24 when we come back. Peel's public health department telling us that a person who had contact with someone with hantavirus is now isolating in the region. We got the latest on the aftermath from the cruise ship outbreak when we return.
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0: One person in Peel region is isolating due to exposure potentially to hantavirus. We'll have the latest on the aftermath of the outbreak on that cruise ship coming up. Near Yonge and Gerard, a person dying at a fire in a fire at a senior's home. We have the latest from the scene for you and an update. Also at the airport, groundbreaking at Terminal 1, or just outside of it. We'll tell you about this major infrastructure project coming up as well. It is 2:30, 12 degrees. You're watching Toronto's Breaking News, CP24. Good afternoon. I'm Andrew Brennan. Thank you so much for joining us. Let's get you to your top story. One person has died in a fire at a senior's residence here, Yonge and Gerard. Our own Steve Ryan at the scene with the latest for us. Steve, what can you tell us right now?
1: Well, Toronto Fire tell us that they responded last night to a fire call at 423 Yonge Street. That's a Toronto-owned seniors home. It's been around for 56 years. The fire was on the 8th floor. Toronto Fire made their way up to the 8th floor. They were able to put out the fire rather quickly. Unfortunately, they did recover one person inside of one of the units on the 8th floor, and they've since been pronounced deceased. We did hear from Toronto Fire earlier on and got some reaction as well. And here's more.
2: First in crews made immediate entry, had to force their way into a unit on the 8th floor where they were met with heavy smoke and heat. Crews immediately started their primary search while other crews arrived to back them up and start firefighting operations. Crews rescued one individual from the unit who was vital signs absent, brought them down and started immediate life-saving measures. That individual was then transported to the care of Toronto Paramedic Services, where unfortunately they were pronounced deceased.
3: I noticed there was a fire in our building when the smoke alarm, the lamp went off after the fire services people got in. And then we got an announcement to stay in our apartments.
1: Ontario Fire Marshal's Office and Toronto Fire Investigators will investigate this fire, Andrew, to determine the cause, origin, and circumstances surrounding it. I'll send it back to you.
0: Thank you very much, Steve. We'll check in with you soon. Turning now to Thorncliffe Park, the city says that fire operations at a pair of apartment buildings there, which caught fire for a second time in recent months, have now wrapped up. Officials say that the buildings, 11 Thorncliffe Park Drive and 21 Overlea, have been formally turned over to the property management

0: east of there on Graydon Hall Drive. The reports they received was a child had fallen from the building. The child was pronounced dead on scene. Police are not confirming which floor the child fell from and other details as well. The investigation does continue. In the East End, a motorcycle rider dying in a collision in Scarborough. Police say that the motorcycle and an SUV both traveling northbound on Orton Park Drive near Ellesmere around 6 p.m. yesterday. The 45-year-old man on the bike hit the SUV, police say, and then crashed into a tree. That man was pronounced dead on scene. The other driver was not hurt. Police, meantime, are searching for a federal offender wanted for breaching statutory release conditions, 45-year-old Edward Seary. His photo is on your screen right now. Seary is described as 5'10", 250 pounds, brown hair, blue eyes. Police say he also does have several tattoos on his arms and legs. Police also telling us he was serving a three-year sentence on drug trafficking charges. He's known, police say again, to frequent Hamilton, Cayuga, and Six Nations, as well as Delhi and Simcoe, London, and Windsor areas. Anyone with information on Seary's whereabouts asked to call police. In Markham, a sports coach that's facing sex crimes charges involving children has been arrested for allegedly breaching his release conditions. Police say that for that 59-year-old Garth Morris was arrested because he continued to allegedly coach youth sports following his arrest in June last year, despite a court order that prohibited him from having any contact with people under the age of 16. Morris is facing several charges, including sexual assault and sexual interference, relating to alleged incidents that date back to 1994. And as recently allegedly as 2021. Investigators say they're releasing his photo because they're concerned more people could allegedly be impacted. Toronto police, meantime, are trying to identify a man accused of committing an act of vandalism at a Jewish community center. Investigators have released the photo that you see on your screen of a suspect they are looking for now, alleging he knocked over and damaged a large menorah set up in the area of Avenue Road in Davenport back on April the 10th. Police say the incident is being treated as a suspected hate crime. The suspect was last seen wearing a gray toque, black jacket, gray pants, and black running shoes. Anyone with information is urged to contact police or anonymously call Crime Stoppers. Let's bring in our wonderful traffic specialist. Adjoint Sia Yavois is looking on the roads to see what's happening.
1: big problems happening, Andrew, that have been watching on the eastbound lanes of the 409. This is just at Kipling. So what's going on is multi-vehicle collision does have the two right lanes occupied, and then you'll find at the end of the on-ramp from Kipling also impeded. So traffic is able to get through, but they're weaving around and they're trying to get to that only left lane that is available. It is very slow from Highway 27. If you're making your way through, that is the reason for that big delay. Then 401 on the westbound side, once you hop on, it's busiest from the DVP to Avenue Road and then continues busy further west out to just approaching Martin Grove. We had a stalled vehicle still off to the side, really close to the right lane, so creating a little bit of a visual delay. And if you're headed home on the northbound lanes of the 427, traffic crawling along right on off the Gardner. The slowdowns continue as you head all the way up towards the 401. At last check on city streets, we had a collision blocking lanes on Don Mills and Finch. Andrew, I'll send it back to you.
0: Thank you very much, Adjua. And let's turn now to Peel Region. The Public Health Department for Peel says that a person who had contact with someone with the hantavirus is now isolating themselves in the region. This in addition to the two people who are isolating in Grey Bruce County in that area after getting off of the cruise ship that was hit by the hantavirus outbreak weeks ago. Now, the person is isolating in Peel and was just visiting the region and was potentially exposed to the virus on a flight. Health Minister Sylvia Jones was asked for more details about this today.
2: Asymptomatic monitoring daily by the public health units. We have not seen any indication that they were in close contact and would become symptomatic. So we're making sure that those public health units under the leadership of Dr. Moore are following the appropriate health recommendations.
0: Now, the Liberal Party's health critic, Dr. Adil Shamji, is discussing as well the hantavirus situation today.
3: You know, the Public Health Agency of Ontario is putting out information to physicians and clinicians so that they know how to continue screening and evaluating people that may be at risk of having been in contact with someone who has hantavirus. And so that's the work that needs to happen right now. As for next steps, we need to make sure that we've got public health units that are well-funded, that have the stuff, that have the staff to do the basic but very important tasks of engaging in contact tracing, checking in on people. That's what we need to do.
0: This statement is from Peel Public Health, reading in part, residents do not need to take any additional precautions. The person is currently well and has no symptoms. They are staying in isolation. And

0: and are receiving daily support from Peel Public Health. Now, Dr. Fahad Razak is an internist at St. Michael's Hospital, also served as the scientific director on the COVID-19 advisory board. He says that the risk of broad transmission from hantavirus is low.
1: This is not something like the COVID pandemic. It is a very important example to look at. I think this example of the sequence of exposure to spread is very important to keep an eye on. But for the general public, the risk is very, very low. I would say in general, this highlights the kind of pressure, threat, and sometimes exposure event that can happen as these viruses jump from animals into humans. That's what COVID was, that's what SARS was, that's what hantavirus is as well. It's primarily in animals and then it spreads into humans.
0: Meanwhile, four other Canadians who were on that cruise ship are in BC now, where they will isolate for at least 21 days. After those 3 weeks, officials will be reassessing the situation based on the health and guidance that they get from the World Health Organization. A French woman and two Americans have tested positive or showed symptoms of hantavirus. The new cases were announced as 20 nations from around the world repatriate passengers from the cruise ship after it finally was able to dock in the Canary Islands. Meanwhile, one of the 17 American passengers evacuated from the ship and flown to Nebraska has tested positive for hantavirus but is not showing symptoms at this time. Another person has mild symptoms on the cruise ship. There were 8 confirmed cases, 3 of those deadly. Keep it here on CP24. When we return, we check in on your top stories. Stay with us.
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4: I lost someone really close to me from cancer. 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Receiving my results was the best feeling in the world. 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What more could you ask for?
5: Detect early stage cancers and over 500 other diseases with zero radiation. 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
6: Bottlemax now has more?
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6: Yeah, right. 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
8: What? 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
8: Sure. 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

0: Welcome back. Here are some of your top stories. One person in Peel region is isolating due to potential exposure to the hantavirus. We will have the latest on the aftermath from the outbreak on that cruise ship and how it's impacting the world. Meantime, Pearson breaking ground on a new infrastructure project he says is one of the biggest of its kind in the country. We'll take you to Terminal 1 and break it down. Also, we're following hospital admission wait times in Ontario, reportedly increasing over 50% in half a decade. This according to a new report, which we will break down for you. Keep it here on CP24. These stories and more on the way. Of course, you can get your details anytime at cp24.com and on our CP24 app as well. Well, Pearson has a big groundbreaking project. We've heard some of the details. Of course, it's one of our top stories as well. But our own Beatrice Vaisman has more from the airport.
1: We heard from officials here at Pearson Airport earlier this morning that they hope that this new infrastructure project that'll span about 10 years, cost about $3 billion, will make it an easier, more seamless travel experience for passengers who come through Pearson. There was a groundbreaking ceremony today with the president and CEO of Pearson, along with various government leaders, Ontario's transport minister, Brampton's mayor, all of them hoping that once this project actually is completed, they can welcome some 30,000 more passengers a day here in Pearson. Here's a little bit of what we heard from Pearson's president and CEO, Deborah Flint.
2: This is all infrastructure, and so like many infrastructure projects, you don't necessarily see the physical manifestation of that, but for those that there are many that love airports and they love aviation, you know, they might notice the 20,000 new lights that we have across our airfield, and those that are in the system will see that the state-of-the-art airfield lighting and control management system is one that makes the movement of aircraft between the airfield and the tower and the pilots and the cockpit all a lot smoother and next generation.
1: Till travelers actually visibly and tangibly see any differences here at Pearson. But for what is changing, I mean, you heard her talk about there some of these state-of-the-art improvements to the airfield. That's one of the key components of this transformation, better lighting and management system. Also, officials saying that's going to enhance visibility and guidance to support operations on runways and taxiways, along with, of course, investments made along some 30 kilometers of baggage infrastructure, including new luggage carousels in Terminal 1, expanded electric vehicle charging stations and cleaner heating systems also being included in this scope of work. But do passengers think it's going to make a difference? Do they feel optimistic that 10 years from now, traveling through Pearson will be more seamless? Here's some reaction.
3: Elevators, a little slow, right? Maybe some additional escalators, more elevators, anything to get us from point A to point B quicker. Yeah, some signage, that goes a long way too.
4: When I first traveled a long time ago, it was a little bit smaller. So now that it's bigger, it seems more overwhelming. I mean, I know this is a big airport with all the terminals, but yeah, it's very confusing.
5: I believe it when I see it type of thing. I've gone through that at an airport in the U.S. and it certainly has a lot of bumps in the smoothly planned road. It's not always as smooth. So usually when somebody says 10 years, it usually means 15.
1: Pearson saying it also plans to improve the parking areas for passengers, along with modernizing some of the amenities and retail spaces in both Terminal 1 and Terminal 3. As officials say, in the early 30s, they're prepared, 2030s that is, they're prepared to welcome some 65 million passengers per year. Back to you.
0: Thank you very much, Beatrice. The Ontario Nurses Association is launching a constitutional challenge of a law that prevents job action during bargaining. Now, the ONA says that the Hospital Labor Disputes Arbitration Act is among the most restrictive of its kind in Canada. They say it prevents not just full strikes, but also other forms of job action, like work to rule with teachers. Last year, an arbitrator awarded hospital nurses pay increases about 5.25% over 2 years, but the union was disappointed. It did not address the minimum staffing levels. Keeping with health, pharmacists in the province will soon be able to administer more vaccines and treat more common ailments. The Ford government says that the Ontario pharmacists will be able to assess and prescribe medicine for 9 more conditions as of July. Those include head lice, ringworm, and warts. They'll also be able to treat an additional 5 into 2027. Pharmacists can already treat 19 illnesses. They will also be allowed to provide 6 extra vaccines in July and from July. That includes tetanus, RSV, shingles, diphtheria, and other shots that are currently only available at a doctor's office and other clinical settings.
6: Our government is delivering on our plan to make it more convenient for people to access the care they need closer to home. This is one more way we are building on our progress in health care and continuing to support our world-class healthcare workforce. Thank you to all the pharmacists and many other healthcare professionals for providing exceptional care to patients and their families here in Toronto and across Ontario.
7: Building on the success of the Minor Ailments Program, which has already connected more than 2.4 million Ontarians to timely care, the addition of services like strep throat testing will make care even more convenient. Equally important, expanding access to publicly funded vaccines in community pharmacies will reduce barriers and increase vaccination uptake by allowing Ontarians to get the care they need closer to home. Together, these advancements mark a significant step forward in improving care and ensuring Ontarians can connect to the care they need when and where they need it.
0: Now, the province says it's also working to expand the scope of practice for other healthcare professionals. That includes optometrists, physiotherapists, and dental hygienists as well. A new report coming from the Canadian Centre for Policy Alternatives reporting that hospital admission wait times in the province have gone up 52% over the past 5 years. This report from the CCPA finds 90% of patients spent 44 hours or more in the emergency department awaiting hospital admission. It's putting the blame on what it describes as, quote, perpetual budget deficits and government underfunding. The left-wing think tank also says that the majority of Ontario's 136 hospitals have carried operational deficits now since 2026.
8: Ontario is at the bottom of the provinces in terms of total healthcare spending per capita. It's also at the bottom in terms of hospital spending per capita. So I think it's the issue here is it's one of inadequate funding all around. And again, those impacts are uneven across communities in the province.
9: We're really hoping that the government, takes another look at this problem and changes its attitude, which I think was expressed pretty well when the health minister basically chided the hospital management for not being appreciative of the funding cuts that they're receiving from this government. And these are people who are trying to keep a very fragile system operating in the negative, in the red, together to provide care.
0: Now, in that previous announcement you saw the health minister speaking at, Sylvia Jones also was asked about this report from the CCPA and defended the province's handling of the healthcare system.
6: I think what we need to do is make sure that the money that is going into the system is actually going into that patient-focused care. You know, when I think of since Premier Ford took government in 2018, a 50% increase in hospital operating dollars. So you start to say, how can we make sure that the funds that are being flowed and are being invested into our healthcare system are actually providing that important frontline care?
0: Now, on top of this, the report says that hospital costs are rising almost twice the inflation rate at 6% each year. We're going to take a short break. When we return, we got your traffic update on what's happening on the road. Stay here on CP24.
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13: 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We are the one and only, the Globe and Mail. 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
5: 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I don't even really know who I am.

0: People don't actually understand the difference between careless and dangerous driving in Ontario. Careless driving actually is when you cause an accident or you're caught doing something that is negligent in nature. For example, looking at your screen and then hitting somebody, or weaving in and out of traffic, speeding excessively. Those can all be considered careless driving, which can cause you up to 6 demerit points. If you hurt somebody, it could actually be upgraded to a criminal charge for where jail time is actually an option. Dangerous driving, however, is when you drive exceedingly beyond what a normal person would do. So excessive speeding, racing, weaving in and out of traffic, running red lights, fleeing the police, those all constitute dangerous driving. If you get caught dangerous driving, you can get up to jail time between 10 to 14 years. It's very important that you know if either of those things happen, your insurance will be affected. So drive safely out there and know your rights.
1: 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Diamond and
2: Diamond. Well, some fantastic news if you're commuter headed on the westbound lanes of the 409. We had a very serious problem that was happening just as you made your way through Kipling. Actually, it was the eastbound 409. They just moved the camera MTO as it was the two right lanes that were blocked in the end of the on-ramp from Kipling, but everything is cleared. The delays, though, still remain from well before Highway 27. We are dealing with problems on the westbound 401 in the express through Mavis. So right lane and shoulder blocked with the stall, so it's jamming up the drive in the express as you make your way past Mavis. Eastbound on the 401, actually, looks like now problems are in a lane. So this is the 401 westbound again, just as you make your way through Dixon Martin Grove. Right lane and shoulder blocked with this stall that is being cleaned up. And the Don Valley Parkway getting a lot busier now from north of Bayview Bloor. And the slowdowns continue all the way up to the 401. We're dealing with some big issues happening on the eastbound lanes of the 407. This is just as you make your way through Jane. It is the two left lanes that are blocked following a collision. I'll send it back to you, Andrew.
3: Thanks very much, Andrew. Appreciate you. All right, let's talk sports. Former NHL star Shane Doan is leaving his role with the Maple Leafs. Doan and the club reportedly agreeing to mutually part ways. Now, Doan spent the past three seasons as a special advisor for the Buds to the general manager. His contract was set to expire at the end of the month. Now, this departure comes after the Leafs already fired GM Brad Treliving, replacing him with John Chayka, who actually Doan worked with back in the desert in Arizona. Keep it here on CB24. When we come back, Peel Public Health says a person who had contact with someone with hantavirus is now isolating themselves in the region. We got the latest for you coming up here.
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0: fire at a senior's residence near Yonge and Girard. One person is dead. We'll take you to the scene. In Peel Region, there is a person isolating due to potential exposure to the hantavirus. We will have the latest on the aftermath around the world to the outbreak on that cruise ship. And the Ford government says pharmacists in Ontario will soon be able to prescribe medicine for 9 more conditions as of July. We'll tell you which ones in moments. But first, it's 3 o'clock, 12 degrees outside. This is Toronto's breaking news, CB24. I'm Andrew Brennan, and thank you as always for joining us. Let's get to your top story. One person is dead in a fire that broke out at a seniors home downtown. Yonge and Carlton, crews responding to the area of this high-rise building just before 10 o'clock last night. Firefighters saying that they had to force their way into the apartment on the 8th floor to get to the flames. Toronto Fire telling us that one person was located inside that unit, pulled out without vital signs. They were pronounced dead after being transferred into the care of paramedics.
1: On behalf of the over 3,200 women and men of the Toronto Fire Service, along with our colleagues at Toronto Police and Toronto Paramedics, I want to offer our deepest condolences to all those impacted by this fatal fire last night. I also want to extend, as usual, my deepest appreciation to the women and men of Toronto Fire for forcing their way into that unit, rescuing that person as quickly as possible under extreme heat and heavy black smoke.
2: I noticed there was a fire in our building when the smoke alarm, the lamp went off after the fire services people got in. And then we got an announcement to stay in our apartment.
0: Fire investigators are still looking into the cause and circumstances of this now deadly blaze. The Office of the Fire Marshal has also been notified. Now to another fire. The city says that operations for a fire at a pair of Thorncliffe Park apartment buildings, which also had caught fire this for the second time in recent months, well, they've wrapped up as of now. Officials telling us that the buildings at 11 Thorncliffe Park Drive and 21 Overly Boulevard have been turned back over into the care of the property management companies. Engineers, though, are continuing to monitor the updated construction plan to ensure that work for repairs can proceed safely. Crews responded last Monday after insulation between the two buildings caught fire for a second time. Nearly 400 units were evacuated during the first fire in November, which simmered for more than 2 weeks. Time to check on the roads. Let's bring in our traffic specialist, Adjoa and Celia Bois.
3: Well, thanks again, Andrew. And yeah, we continue to deal with problems. A pair of them on the westbound lanes of the 401 will start at Dixon Martin Grove. So you have the right lane and shoulder blocked following this stall. Not too sure why it's taking so long to clear this vehicle, but it is. And the delays are piling up. Further west on the 401, just as you make your way past Mavis in the express, stalled truck with heavy tow on scene does have the right lane and shoulder also occupied. At least no problems on the DVP, but inching along as you head north from Bayview Bloor up to the 401 and jam solid now on the Gardner westbound exiting the downtown core from York Bay Yonge. Everything starts to thin out once you pass Park Lawn. Do have problems if you paid a bit of extra money on the eastbound lanes of the 407. This is just approaching the 410. It is a collision blocking the two left lanes. Andrew, send it back to you.
0: Thank you very much, Adjoa.
3: You're welcome.
0: Okay, let's go now from, the ground and traffic here to the skies. Pearson Airport is undertaking what it describes as one of the biggest initiatives in terms of construction at the airport in decades. Beatrice Vaisman has the details for us.
4: We heard from officials here at Pearson Airport earlier this morning that they hope that this new infrastructure project that'll span about 10 years, cost about $3 billion, will make it an easier, more seamless travel experience for passengers who come through Pearson. There was a groundbreaking ceremony today with the president and CEO of Pearson, along with various government leaders, Ontario's transport minister, Brampton's mayor, all of them hoping that once this project actually is completed, they can welcome some 30,000 more passengers a day here in Pearson. Here's a little bit of what we heard from Pearson's president and CEO, Deborah Flint.
5: This is all infrastructure, and so like many infrastructure projects, you don't necessarily see the physical manifestation of that, but for those that there are many that love airports and they love aviation, you know, they might notice the 20,000 new lights that we have across our airfield, and those that are in the system will see that the state-of-the-art airfield lighting and control management system is one that makes the movement of aircraft between the airfield and the tower and the pilots and the cockpit all a lot smoother and next generation.
4: Until travelers actually visibly and tangibly see any differences here at Pearson. But for what is changing? I mean, you heard her talk about there some of these state-of-the-art improvements to the airfield. That's one of the key components of this transformation, better lighting and management system. Also, officials saying that's going to enhance visibility and guidance to support operations on runways and taxiways, along with, of course, investments made along some 30 kilometers of baggage infrastructure, including new luggage carousels in Terminal 1, expanded electric vehicle charging stations and cleaner heating systems also being included in this scope of work. But do passengers think it's going to make a difference? Do they feel optimistic that 10 years from now, traveling through Pearson will be more seamless? Here's some reaction.
6: Elevators, little slow, right? Maybe some additional escalators, more elevators, anything to get us from point A to point B quicker. Yeah, some signage, that goes a long way too.
7: When I first traveled a long time ago, it was a little bit smaller. So now that it's bigger, it seems more overwhelming. I mean, I know this is a big airport with all the terminals, but yeah, it's very confusing.
8: I believe it when I see it type of thing. I've gone through that at an airport in the U.S. and it certainly has a lot of bumps in the smoothly planned road. It's not always as smooth. So usually when somebody says 10 years, it usually means 15.
4: Pearson saying it also plans to improve the parking areas for passengers, along with modernizing some of the amenities and retail spaces in both Terminal 1 and Terminal 3. As officials say, in the early 30s, they're prepared, 2030s that is, they're prepared to welcome some 65 million passengers per year. Back to you.
0: Thanks very much, Beatrice. Let's turn now to the hantavirus outbreak from that cruise ship. Four Canadians who were stuck aboard that ship at the center of the outbreak are now isolating in BC. We've also been hearing today about a third Ontarian now isolating of potential exposure. CTV's Annie Bergeron-Oliver joining us now from Ottawa with the latest on this evolving story that's affecting people, very important difference there, Annie, across the country. We're learning as well from the BC's chief public health officer. She had a message for Canadians. Is there anything that was coming from that press conference that wrapped up not long ago?
9: Mm-hmm. Yeah, she was providing an update on the four Canadians that were just brought back from the cruise ship last night. She said that they are currently isolating in British Columbia, specifically on Vancouver Island. She said so far all four of these passengers on that cruise ship do not have any symptoms. And again, they are isolating. She also provided sort of a breakdown on who these people are. So she said that there is one who's a couple in their 70s. They're from their Yukon, but they're currently being, again, in isolation and treated in British Columbia. There is one who's a 50-year-old who is from British Columbia but is currently living abroad. And there's another 70-year-old who actually lives in the Vancouver Island area. And so those are the four people who are currently being treated in British Columbia. Again, Bonnie Henry, the top doctor in British Columbia, saying that there's very little risk to the public at this point. She said that these individuals were not in contact with the public yesterday. They're not in contact today. They're being followed up and monitored very closely for their health and well-being, and to ensure that they're following this strict 21-day isolation. She also said that the province is not ruling out keeping these individuals in isolation for up to 42 days, which is what some other countries are doing. Now, she also provided some other kind of updates on how this is affecting the country at large. So in total, there's these four Canadians who were aboard this cruise ship who were brought back to Canada yesterday. There are also two other individuals in isolation who are also on that cruise ship. They're currently in Ontario in the Bruce County. Then there's another individual in Ontario who's in isolation. I believe this is in Peel Region. And that individual also has no symptoms, but is being monitored by public health. Mm-hmm. This individual was on one of the flights of an individual who died after contracting the hantavirus on the cruise ship. So this is a possible possible contact of somebody who did have the hantavirus. Then she also said there's somebody in Alberta as well as Quebec who are, again, are being monitored because they were also on a flight with an individual who had the Hanta virus, got it from the cruise ship, and later passed away. So that brings us up to a total of about 10 people across the country who are close contacts with somebody who had the Hanta virus. Now, the other thing that Bonnie Henry said is that these four individuals in British Columbia are deemed low risk. She said that's because of the location of their cabin, where it was in the cruise ship, the types of activities, that sort of thing. She said most of the people who have contracted the Hanta virus right now were in direct contact with the individuals who died who were extremely sick. She said these individuals were on the cruise ship but did not have direct contact with those sort of patient zeros, if you want to call it that. So again, she's trying to reassure people this is not like the COVID pandemic. She said this is very much contained. The British Columbia specifically has this under control, that these individuals are being well taken care of and being isolated, and that if these individuals do develop symptoms, she will update the public, and they also have plans in place to ensure that these individuals can get the treatment they need while still remaining in quarantine and safe away from the public if necessary.
0: Annie, we'll leave it there, but we appreciate you breaking down what we know as this continues to evolve. Annie Bergeron Oliver in Ottawa. Staying with healthcare news, pharmacists in Ontario are soon to be able to administer more vaccines and treat more common ailments. The Ford government announcing today that Ontario's pharmacists will, as of July, be able to assess and prescribe medicine for 9 more conditions. That will include head lice, ringworm, and warts. They'll have another 5 additional ailments that they'll be able to treat in 2027. Pharmacists already can treat 19 illnesses at this point. They're also going to be, are allowed to provide 6 extra vaccines as of July. That includes tetanus, RSV, shingles, and other shots currently only available at a doctor's office or in a clinic setting.
10: Today, over 99% of all Ontario pharmacies are now prescribing for common ailments, connecting people to care in every corner of Ontario. This historic expansion of pharmacist scope of practice will improve access to care and reduce pressure on the healthcare system. By empowering health professionals to provide care to the full extent of their training and making pharmacies a one-step location for convenient everyday care.
11: Pharmacies remain one of the most accessible points of care in Ontario. Located in nearly every community and open extended hours, pharmacies continue to play a critical role in keeping care close to home, particularly for those without a regular care provider. Today's announcement to expand pharmacist scope of practice, enabling pharmacists to assess and prescribe for an additional 14 ailments, is an important milestone, reinforcing the trusted role pharmacy professionals already play within the primary care system for patients across the province.
0: Now, the provincial government is saying that it's working to expand the scope of practice for other professionals in the healthcare industry, including optometrists, physiotherapists, and dental hygienists as well. Keeping with healthcare, a new report from the Canadian Centre of Policy Alternatives is finding that hospital admission wait times in Ontario have increased over 50% just in the last 5 years. The CCPA report finds that 90% of patients spent at least 44 hours in the emergency department awaiting hospital admission. It is putting the blame on what it describes as, quote, perpetual budget deficits and government underfunding. The left-wing think tank also says the majority of Ontario's 136 hospitals have carried operational deficits since 2022.
12: The significant increase in hospital admission wait times demonstrates a system under immense strain, unable to cope with the demand for acute care services. The longer patients languish in the emergency department waiting to be admitted, the risks of deteriorating health status and poorer outcomes increase.
13: What this report suggests is what we're looking at down the road here is an intensification of the cuts. We're looking at ongoing access problems and a degradation in the quality of care.
0: Now, at that pharmacy update that you heard the health minister at, she was also asked about this CCPA report. Sylvia Jones had this to say about the government's handling of the healthcare sector.
10: This will be the fourth year in a row where we have invested $1.1 billion in hospital annualized operating budgets, which equates to about 4%. Last year in particular, we very much focused down to make sure that those hospitals experiencing very high deficit rates primarily remote and rural, received an additional increase to their operating dollars. We're going to keep doing this work.
0: Now, the CCPA report also said that hospital costs are rising twice the rate of inflation at about 3% each year. We're going to take a short break. It's 3:15 right now. Keep it here on CP24. Your top stories are next.
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21: 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So call me. Don't put

0: A fire at a senior's residence near Young and Girard. One person is dead. We have details coming up. In Peel region, a person is isolating due to potential exposure to hantavirus. We'll have the latest on the aftermath to the outbreak on that cruise ship coming up as well. Also, the Ford government says Ontario's pharmacists will be able to prescribe and assess new conditions as of July. We'll tell you how many coming up as well. Keep it here on CP24. These stories and more on the way. Details anytime at cp24.com and on the CP24 app as well. All right, we're hearing now Ward 20 Councillor Parthi Khandelwal says that he's being investigated by police, but not clear yet what it's about, he says. Khandelwal writing on social media that he was surprised to learn of an OPP investigation into allegations against him, and he hopes to resolve the situation quickly. He didn't provide any details about the nature of the allegations. CP24 has reached out to the OPP and to Toronto's police service as well for more details. Now, there are a lot of races coming up this fall at City Hall and otherwise, but the race to replace Brad Bradford as councillor in Beaches, East York, is expanding. Familiar face, too, Natalie Johnson registering as a candidate in that ward. She joins six others currently vying for the seat. James Dan, Tyson Legg, Kevin Morrison, Adam Smith, Austin Vieira, and Jeff Wong. Now, a statement from CTV News says, upon being advised by video journalist Natalie Johnson that she was considering running for Toronto City Council this October, CTV News immediately ceased using her in any on-air or editorial capacity and will continue to not do so until after the municipal election. We thank Natalie for her many journalistic contributions over her 19 years at CTV News as she pursues this new opportunity. Now, of course, CP24 is a division of CTV News. Second Harvest is calling for a national food waste reduction framework within Canada's food security strategy. This includes an examination of the use of best before and expiry dates on product packaging. The report says that Canada wastes 46% of its food, nearly a quarter of that linked to confusion around labels. The organization is calling for the establishing of a national food waste reduction target, modernizing best before date labeling, and investing in charitable hunger relief sector, the hunger relief sectors there to support food reaching communities. Keep it here on CP24. When we come back, we got your traffic update as we get closer and closer to rush hour.
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7: 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It's guaranteed to set the mood for love. It's the perfect spot for a special night out.
11: Welcome to the Rosebud.
16: Thank you. So tell me a little bit about the Rosebud. What makes this the perfect date night spot?
11: Yeah, so here at the Rosebud, we're trying to bridge the gap between casual dining and fine dining. So that means you can have a date night, a business dinner, a solo dinner. It's kind of for everybody. So great spot for date night.
16: But no matter what kind of occasion it is, the food is going to be impeccable, and I cannot wait to taste. What do you have for us, Chef?
11: Okay, so this is the first course. So this is our roasted scallop dish.
16: Look at that.
11: And then this is our in-house made potato bread.
16: That is beautiful. I got to tell you, scallop is one of my favorite dishes. So I cannot wait to dig in. May I, Chef?
11: Yes, absolutely. Enjoy. It's that fine dining technique, like I was saying, but presented in a familiar and casual manner.
16: Delicious. All right, Eric, my friend, that was a delicious scallop dish. What's next on the menu?
11: Okay, so here is one of our main courses. This is our brined and braised pastrami lamb shoulder.
16: Now, I'm not messing around. Very flavorful, good. Very flavorful. Good.
11: Don't be afraid to get some more bread in there as well.
16: Oh my gosh, that is a big piece. The Rosebud's seasonally rotating menu brings thoughtful creativity to every dish. This is where comfort and quality take center stage on your date night. And if you plan on going a little bit later, you may ask Chef Eric for one of these. Thank you, Chef. 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
12: Well, we have a pile of problems. If you're headed out this hour on the westbound 401, we'll start with issues on the 401 westbound. Just as you head in the express through Leslie, this is a brand new problem. It's a stall currently being hooked up to tow, but the right lane and shoulder is blocked as you make your way through Leslie. From that point, the delays continue all the way out towards Dixon Martin Grove, where we continue to deal with this stalled truck that has the right lane and shoulder blocked. Another stalled truck on the westbound 401, also in the express. This is just as you make your way past Mavis. Find that right lane and shoulder occupied, so if you can, stick with the collectors to bypass this one. Northbound on the 427, no issues. It's rush hour, so very slow off the Gardner up to the 401. And a crawl on the Gardner as you exit the downtown core. Very, very busy now from York Bay Young in sections out towards about the Park Lawn stretch. Eastbound on the 407, just on the approach to the 410. Still this ongoing collision cleanup has the two left lanes blocked.
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0: Thank you, Adjoa. Okay, there is 1 month and 1 day to go until the 2026 FIFA World Cup comes to town, and the City of Toronto wants to show that it is ready. Where there is normally a skating rink at 8th and Phillips Square, and also, you know, the pond in the summer months, now a soccer pitch is there instead. This is one of the many ways the city is looking to celebrate being a host city for the world's biggest sporting event. And thankfully, we got cameras to show you what it's looking like right now. No matches being played on that turf right at this point, but look at that pitch. The tournament begins on June the 11th, a month from today, and the first match in Toronto is a month and 1 day from now as Canada takes on Bosnia and Herzegovina on the 12th. All right, legendary singer-songwriter Elton John in town over the weekend, picking up the Glenn Gould Prize at the gala this weekend. He took a moment to express his love for Canada and Toronto.
13: I have a family here. David, my husband, his family are my family. They live in Toronto. They're part of my life. They're part of my soul. My children, they love it here so much. They love their cousins and their family here. It is part of my life. I am a Canadian.
0: Elton John also presenting the Glenn Gould Protégé Prize to the mezzo-soprano Emily D'Angelo. He also talked about the importance of mentoring young talent. And when he spoke of D'Angelo, he said, "I know a star when I see one." Congratulations, D'Angelo. Now, you're watching Toronto's breaking news, CP24. When we come back, we have your top stories.
14: To the greatest players to ever play the game. 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
17: Yeah, Larry was playing like crazy.
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28: Oh,
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0: One person is dead after a fire at a senior's residence near Young and Girard. One person in Peel Region is isolating due to exposure to hantavirus. We'll have the latest on the aftermath of the outbreak on a cruise ship. The Ford government says Ontario pharmacists will be able to assess and prescribe medicine for 9 more conditions starting in July. We'll tell you which ones coming up. It's 3:32 right now and 11 degrees. This is Toronto's breaking news, CP24. Hello, I'm Arda Zakarian. One person is dead after a fire broke out at a residence for seniors downtown. Crews responded to the high-rise building at Young and Carleton shortly before 10 o'clock last night. Firefighters had to force their way into an apartment on the 8th floor. Toronto Fire says one person was located inside and pulled out of the unit without vital signs. They were pronounced dead after being transferred into the care of paramedics.
1: The person was found in their bedroom by Toronto Fire Service and then, as I said, removed immediately, brought right downstairs. CPR was immediately started, and then the person was transported to the care of Toronto Paramedic Services.
2: I noticed there was a fire in our building when the smoke alarm, the lamp went off after the fire services people got in. And then we got an announcement to stay in our apartment.
0: Toronto Fire Services investigators are looking into the cause and circumstances of the blaze. The Office of the Fire Marshal has also been notified. The city says fire operations at a pair of Thorncliffe Park apartment buildings that caught fire for a second time in recent months have wrapped up. Officials say the buildings at 11 Thorncliffe Park Drive and 21 Overly Boulevard have been formally turned over to the property management companies. Engineers continue to

0: especially if you're a commuter on the westbound lanes of the 401. So we'll start with these issues. Westbound 401 just happening as you make your way through Dixon Martin Grove. It's a longstanding stall with heavy tow on scene, but MTO crews have arrived, and you know what? They're blocking the right lane, so that's adding to the slow go. Further west on the 401, another stalled truck, this time in the express, just as you make your way through Mavis. It's the right lane in Children that is blocked, so very, very slow into Mississauga as a result. Northbound Don Valley Parkway, moving like a parking lot, which is normal during rush hour, crawling along from Bayview Bloor up to the 401. And if your travels take you into Brampton, slowdowns on the northbound 410, starting from Steeles all the way up towards about Sandalwood. A heads up as well on the eastbound lanes of the 407. Paid a bit of extra money just as you make your way on the approach to the 410. Ongoing multi-vehicle collision blocking the two left lanes, and getting word of a collision on Derry Road right at the 410. I'll send it back to you, Arda.
1: Thanks, Saj.
0: You're welcome.
1: Pearson Airport is launching an infrastructure program it says is one of the largest of its kind in Canadian history. CP24's Beatrice Vaisman has the details on the initiative.
2: We heard from officials here at Pearson Airport earlier this morning that they hope that this new infrastructure project that'll span about 10 years, cost about $3 billion, will make it an easier, more seamless travel experience for passengers who come through Pearson. There was a groundbreaking ceremony today with the president and CEO of Pearson, along with various government leaders, Ontario's transport minister, Brampton's mayor, all of them hoping that once this project actually is completed, they can welcome some 30,000 more passengers a day here in Pearson. Here's a bit of what we heard from Pearson's president and CEO, Deborah Flint.
3: This is all infrastructure, and so like many infrastructure projects, you don't necessarily see the physical manifestation of that, but for those that there are many that love airports and they love aviation, you know, they might notice the 20,000 new lights that we have across our airfield, and those that are in the system will see that the state-of-the-art airfield lighting and control management system is one that makes the movement of aircraft between the airfield and the tower and the pilots and the cockpit all a lot smoother and next generation.
2: Until travelers actually visibly and tangibly see any differences here at Pearson. But for what is changing? I mean, you heard her talk about there some of these state-of-the-art improvements to the airfield. That's one of the key components of this transformation, better lighting and management system. Also, officials saying that's going to enhance visibility and guidance to support operations on runways and taxiways, along with, of course, investments made along some 30 kilometers of baggage infrastructure, including new luggage carousels in Terminal 1, expanded electric vehicle charging stations and cleaner heating systems also being included in this scope of work. But do passengers think it's going to make a difference? Do they feel optimistic that 10 years from now, traveling through Pearson will be more seamless? Here's some reaction.
4: Elevators, slow, right? Maybe some additional escalators, more elevators, anything to get us from point A to point B quicker. Yeah. Yeah, some signage, that goes a long way too.
5: When I first traveled a long time ago, it was a little bit smaller. So now that it's bigger, it seems more overwhelming. I mean, I know this is a big airport with all the terminals, but yeah, it's very confusing.
6: I believe it when I see it type of thing. I've gone through that at a airport in the U.S., and it certainly has a lot of bumps in the smoothly planned road. It's not always as smooth. So usually when somebody says 10 years, it usually means 15.
2: Pearson saying it also plans to improve the parking areas for passengers, along with modernizing some of the amenities and retail spaces in both Terminal 1 and Terminal 3. As officials say, in the early 30s, they're prepared, 2030s that is, they're prepared to welcome some 65 million passengers per year. Back to you.
1: Thanks, V. Peel Public Health says a person who had contact with someone with hantavirus is now isolating in the region. This is in addition to two people who are isolating in the Grey Bruce County area after getting off a cruise ship that was hit by a hantavirus outbreak weeks ago. The person isolating in Peel is just visiting the region and was exposed to the virus on a flight. Health Minister Sylvia Jones was asked for the latest details today.
7: The couple in Grey Bruce absolutely is still self-isolating. They continue to be asymptomatic, and obviously the local public health unit is monitoring closely. We do have a third individual in the Peel region who is also isolating and being monitored by the local public health unit.
1: Liberal health critic Adil Shamji discussed the hantavirus situation in Ontario.

0: Ontario.
1: I won't speculate as to what the actual public health guidelines are right now. I'm not an infectious disease specialist. But what I would say is this underscores the importance of having a robust and well-funded public health system. Right now, we have three contacts of people who have hantavirus. We don't have three people with hantavirus. I'm sure all of the public health units are doing the necessary work of engaging in contact tracing, checking in with them frequently, designating a hospital that they can go to in case they do develop symptoms.
0: A statement from Peel Public Health reads in part, residents do not need to take any additional precautions. The person is currently well and has no symptoms. They are staying in isolation and are receiving daily support from Peel Public Health. Dr. Fahad Razak is an internist at St. Michael's Hospital, and he also served as scientific director on the COVID-19 advisory table. He says the risk of broad transmission is low.
2: This version of the virus, although it can spread between people, spread is very challenging still. And so we don't think of this as having the kind of risk of spread of a virus, for example, like COVID or other viruses like influenza or RSV, which can spread much more easily.
0: Meanwhile, four other Canadians who were on the ship are now in BC, where they will isolate for at least 21 days. After that, officials will reassess the situation based on their health and guidance from the World Health Organization. A French woman and two Americans have tested positive or showed symptoms of hantavirus. The new cases were announced as 20 nations around the world repatriate passengers from the cruise ship after it finally docked in the Canary Islands. Meanwhile, one of the 17 American passengers evacuated from the ship and flown to Nebraska also tested positive for the hantavirus, but is not showing any symptoms. Another person has mild symptoms. On the cruise ship, there were 8 confirmed cases, 3 of them deadly. Pharmacists in the province will soon be able to administer more vaccines and treat more common ailments. The Ford government says Ontario pharmacists will be able to assess and prescribe medicine for 9 more conditions starting in July. They include head lice, ringworm, and warts. They will be able to treat an additional 5 in 2027. Pharmacists can already treat 19 illnesses. They will also be allowed to provide 6 extra vaccines in July, including tetanus, RSV, shingles, and other shots that are currently only available at doctors' offices and other clinical settings.
3: Today, over 99% of all Ontario pharmacies are now prescribing for common ailments, connecting people to care in every corner of Ontario. This historic expansion of pharmacist scope of practice will improve access to care and reduce pressure on the healthcare system. By empowering health professionals to provide care to the full extent of their training and making pharmacies a one-step location for convenient everyday care.
4: Pharmacies remain one of the most accessible points of care in Ontario. Located in nearly every community and open extended hours, pharmacies continue to play a critical role in keeping care close to home, particularly for those without a regular care provider. Today's announcement to expand pharmacist scope of practice, enabling pharmacists to assess and prescribe for an additional 14 ailments, is an important milestone, reinforcing the trusted role pharmacy professionals already play within the primary care system for patients across the province.
0: The province says it's also working to expand the scope of practice for other healthcare professionals, including optometrists, physiotherapists, and dental hygienists. A new report from the Canadian Centre for Policy Alternatives finds hospital admission wait times in Ontario have increased 52% over the past 5 years. The CCPA report finds that 90% of patients spend 44 hours in the emergency department awaiting hospital admission. It's putting the blame on what it describes as perpetual budget deficits and government underfunding. The organization says the majority of Ontario's 136 hospitals have carried operational deficits since 2022.
5: Ontario is at the bottom of the provinces in terms of total healthcare spending per capita. It's also at the bottom in terms of hospital spending per capita. So I think it's the issue here is it's one of inadequate funding all around. And again, those impacts are uneven across communities in the province.
6: We're really hoping that the government, takes another look at this problem and changes its attitude, which I think was expressed pretty well when the health minister basically chided the hospital management for not being appreciative of the funding cuts that they're receiving from this government. And these are people who are trying to keep a very fragile system operating in the negative, in the red, together to provide care.
0: The report says hospital costs are rising 6% each year. It's now 3:45 and 12 degrees. This is Toronto's breaking news, CP24. We'll have a look at Toronto's top stories coming up next. Stay with us.
7: 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It means fewer cars being stolen thanks to more police officers and prosecutors. New jails so criminals stay behind bars. Public spaces without encampments. And bail reform that protects our neighborhoods. We're making every corner of Ontario safer to make all of Ontario safer. That's how we protect Ontario.

0: One person is dead after a fire at a senior's residence near Young and Girard. One person in Peel region is isolating due to exposure to hantavirus. We'll have the latest on the aftermath of the outbreak on a cruise ship. The Ford government says Ontario pharmacists will be able to assess and prescribe medicine for 9 more conditions starting in July. We'll tell you which ones coming up. And stay with CP24 for more on these stories. And for further details, you can always head to our website, cp24.com, and the CP24 app. NDP leader Maurit Stiles is introducing a bill to create summer jobs for Ontario youth. She says the premier has had 8 years to address the problem, but hasn't.
1: Young people in Ontario are doing everything right. The ones who are lucky enough to have a job work hard. The ones who don't have a job are leaving no stone unturned trying to find one. They're trying to save their future. They're trying to save for their future while they have to stretch a dollar as far as it goes just to make ends meet. And when they ask the premier for help, what are they met with? Condescension. Work harder, he says. Invest in your future, he says. Well, premier, it is your job to invest in Ontario's next generation. If you don't want to come up with a plan, New Democrats will.
2: As a young person myself, it has been hard for my peers and I to find employment opportunities. And this isn't just a coincidence, but a widespread issue that young people across Ontario are facing. In Ontario, the youth employment rate is 17.7%, substantially higher than the national average. On top of that, young people live in an increasingly unaffordable province, where the government prioritizes the interests of the very wealthy few at the expense of everyday working people, which has led to additional financial burdens.
0: New Democrats say life in Ontario is becoming less affordable and there are fewer opportunities for young people. A heads up, if you're behind on the mail, it's the last day to fill out your census form. Statistics Canada says reminder letters will be sent out to households that don't complete the form on time. They might also follow up with phone calls and in-person visits. Not completing the form could eventually result in a $500 fine. The census is completed every 5 years and helps drive population-based decisions on how public resources are dispensed. Second Harvest is calling for a national food waste reduction framework within Canada's food security strategy. This includes an examination of the use of the best before and expiry dates on product packaging. The report says Canada wastes 46% of its food, with nearly a quarter of that linked to confusion around labels. The organization is calling for the establishment of national food waste reduction targets, modernizing best before date labeling, and investment in charitable hunger relief sector so surplus food reaches communities. Rising fuel costs are taking a toll on a popular summer hobby, with some rethinking plans to put their boat in water for the season. CTV's Heather Wright reports.
3: Wet weather and high water have meant a slow start to the season at Kawartha Lakes Marina in Bobcaygeon, Ontario. Boats are being launched, but marina owner Chad Hinton says some clients are considering skipping this summer.
4: We have a few people that are on the fence about whether or not the boat may go in. Fuel prices and general cost of living.
3: Nationally, the average price of gas is hovering around $1.90 per liter, according to the CAA. 1 year ago, the national average was 131.8 cents a liter. The price of fuel at marinas is already higher than gas sold in town, and so what is an expensive hobby is becoming even costlier. Hinton says the price of gas won't stop many from getting out on the water, but it will force some to rethink their summer plans.
4: For the family of four that saves enough to go away for a week on vacation every year, if groceries have gone up and fuel has gone up, they definitely change what they're doing on vacation.
5: The cost of boating depends on a number of things: the size of the boat, tank size, speed, wind. And so while some are choosing to keep their boats in storage this summer, others say they will get out on the lake but make adjustments in other areas in order to save some money.
3: Barclay Elliott's boat is his cottage, and while he has no plans to keep it tied up this season, he is mindful of the high cost of gas.
6: What it may do is instead of 10 trips, I'll do 9.
3: According to Transport Canada, more than 12 million Canadian adults participate in recreational boating each year, an industry that contributes roughly $5.6 billion to Canada's GDP. But the high cost of living and soaring gas prices could further impact an industry already experiencing uncertainty. Murray Hadfield sells boats in the Kawartha area where clients have been forced to drastically reduce their prices.
7: They started advertising OBO, or best offer, and they still couldn't get action in the fall.
5: While gas prices might not soon return to where they were last summer, there is some hope that they will start to come down before this boating season is over. Heather Wright, CTV News, Bob Cajun, Ontario.
0: 351, 12 degrees. The latest traffic update is coming up next with Adwa. Stay with us for that.
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6: Well, I know I'm sounding like a broken record, but problems are still lingering on the 401 westbound. This is right through Dixon Martin Grove. Still have this stalled truck currently being hooked up to heavy tow, but MTL's still there blocking the right lane. So it's creating a backlog for your commute. Further west on the 401, another stalled truck, this time in the express through Mavis. You'll find that right lane and shoulder also occupied. At least the 401, if you're traveling east, is a problem for you. MTL's looking for something, but the delays are there. They start from Dixie and they do continue. Continue as you head out towards about Warden. That's where you get some relief. If you're using the northbound lanes of the Don Valley Parkway, heavy as Baby Blur up to the 401. And you'll definitely be putting on the brakes on the westbound Gardner starting from York Bay Young. And the delays continue to west of Park Lawn. But searching my cameras have not spotted any issues. If I spot something in my next report, I'll keep you in the know. Outside of camera view, eastbound 407 approaching the 410. We continue to deal with this ongoing serious collision in the two left lanes. I'll send it back to you, Marta.
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8: There is an early subway closure on a stretch of Line 2 to keep in mind this week. Starting tonight, service will end just before midnight between St. George and Woodbine stations. The early closure will run through Friday and is to accommodate track work. Shuttle buses will run instead, with regular service resuming each morning at 6 a.m. ACTRA Toronto is recognizing Paul Sun Young Lee at the 24th annual ACTRA Awards tonight. Paul is being honored with the ACTRA Toronto Award of Excellence. He joined us to talk more about the honor and his acting career.
9: It's so surreal.
10: Mm-hmm.
9: You know, I kind of feel like, you know, when I started my career, even before I started my career, when I learned that I could possibly be an actor, and starting off and you know, it being difficult to just get work at the very beginning, and with my career developing the way it has, it's the stuff of dreams, really. And so I'm kind of overwhelmed by all of this attention, but deeply honored and deeply grateful for everything that's come my way.
4: Are you ready?
8: Lee is best known for his role as Mr. Kim on the popular comedy Kim's Convenience. He also had recent roles in The Mandalorian and The Book of Boba Fett.
9: Sorry.
8: It's now 3:56, 12 degrees. This is Toronto's breaking news, CP24. We'll have a look at Toronto's top stories coming up next. Stay with us.
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1: Ooh, nice watch. You need watches at Oliver's? I got you.
0: Yes!
1: Everybody's a winner at Oliver's.
2: Oh, yeah!
3: 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Because we're not just made in Ontario, we're made of it. 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Pleasure to meet you.
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0: One person is dead after a fire at a senior's residence near Young and Girard. One person in Peel region is isolating due to exposure to hantavirus. We'll have the latest on the aftermath of the outbreak on a cruise ship. The Ford government says Ontario pharmacists will be able to assess and prescribe medicine for 9 more conditions starting in July. We'll tell you which ones coming up. It's now 4 o'clock, 12 degrees. This is Toronto's breaking news, CP24. Good afternoon, I'm Arda Zakarian. One person has died after a fire at a senior's residence near Young and Girard. CP24 Steve Ryan joins us live with the latest details on this absolutely devastating, Steve.
1: Yeah, always tragic when you hear about somebody losing their life as a result of a fire. So we're talking about 423 Yonge Street. It's a Toronto-owned seniors building. It's been around for 56 years, and Toronto Fire tell us that they responded to the 8th floor last night at 10 p.m. regarding a fire. Now, Toronto Fire did some very good work keeping that fire contained to within that unit. Otherwise, it could have spread very quickly. So they're able to contain the fire, and they located a person inside of that unit on the 8th floor, and sadly, that person was pronounced deceased after paramedics did some life-saving measures. Here is more from the fire chief and from a resident who we spoke with earlier on. Let's listen to both.
2: On behalf of the over 3,200 women and men of the Toronto Fire Service, along with our colleagues at Toronto Police and Toronto Paramedics, I want to offer our deepest condolences to all those impacted by this fatal fire last night. I also want to extend, as usual, my deepest appreciation to the women and men of Toronto Fire for forcing their way into that unit, rescuing that person as quickly as possible under extreme heat and heavy black smoke.
3: I noticed there was a fire in our building when the smoke alarm, the lamp went off after the fire services people got in. And then we got an announcement to stay in our apartment.
1: Toronto Fire will do the investigation along with, I would assume, the Ontario Fire Marshal's Office. They have been notified, and it is part of their mandate to investigate any fire where there is a fatality. And combined, they'll determine the cause, origin, and circumstances surrounding this fire. I'll send it back to you.
0: Thank you so much for this, Steve. The city says fire operations at a pair of Thorncliffe Park condo buildings that caught fire for a second time in recent months have wrapped up. Officials say the buildings at 11 Thorncliffe Park Drive and 21 Overlea Boulevard have been formally turned over to the property management companies. Engineers continue to monitor an updated construction plan to ensure repair work can proceed. Crews responded last Monday morning after the insulation between the buildings caught fire for a second time. Nearly 400 units were evacuated after the November 27th fire, which simmered for more than 2 weeks. A teen boy has been arrested in a weekend murder in Oshawa. It happened on Saturday night around 8 o'clock near a Tim Hortons at Simcoe Street and Winchester Road. Police say the victim, a 23-year-old man, was involved in a physical altercation and died of his injuries at the scene. A 16-year-old Brampton boy surrendered to police today. He's charged with second-degree murder. Let's check on the commute now with CP24's traffic specialist, Ajwa and CA Abwa. Ajwa, busy on the roads now.
4: It really is. You know, name the route, you're running into delays, and we are dealing with a problem, which is adding to the slow drive, Arda, happening on the 401 westbound. This is in the express. Just as you make your way through Mavis, looks like this problem's about to clear as a stalled transport. It's in the distance here, still off to the shoulder, but you'll find the right lane blocked with MTO crews. It is getting slower and slower on the 401 through Mississauga, both core and collectors. And then on the eastbound lanes of the 401, no issues. Very busy though, starting from Dixie out to Warden, opens up and then jams again as you head in towards the Durham stretch. Also quite the crawl on the northbound 427 this hour off the Gardner up to the 401, and the Gardner itself, it's busy as you exit the downtown core this hour from York Bay Young. Starts to thin out once you pass about Park Lawn. Some fantastic news. We were dealing with issues on the eastbound at 407 approaching the 410. That cleared. Also, we're dealing with the closure of a collision, serious collision. It was involving a motorcyclist. Happened on Woodlawn, which is a side street right near Finch Avenue. I'll send it back to you.
0: Thanks, Aj.
4: Welcome.
0: Pharmacists in the province will soon be able to administer more vaccines and treat more common ailments. The Ford government says Ontario pharmacists will be able to assess and prescribe medicine for 9 more conditions starting in July. They include head lice, ringworm, and warts. They will be able to treat an additional 5 in 2027. Pharmacists can already treat 19 illnesses. They will also be allowed to provide 6 extra vaccines in July. July, including tetanus, RSV, shingles, and other shots that are currently only available at doctor's offices and other clinical settings.
5: Today, over 99% of all Ontario pharmacies are now prescribing for common ailments, connecting people to care in every corner of Ontario. This historic expansion of pharmacist scope of practice will improve access to care and reduce pressure on the healthcare system. By empowering health professionals to provide care to the full extent of their training and making pharmacies a one-step location for convenient everyday care.
6: Pharmacies remain one of the most accessible points of care in Ontario. Located in nearly every community and open extended hours, pharmacies continue to play a critical role in keeping care close to home, particularly for those without a regular care provider. Today's announcement to expand pharmacist scope of practice, enabling pharmacists to assess and prescribe for an additional 14 ailments, is an important milestone, reinforcing the trusted role pharmacy professionals already play within the primary care system for patients across the province.
0: The province says it's also working to expand the scope of practice for other healthcare professionals, including optometrists, physiotherapists, and dental hygienists. A new report from the Canadian Centre for Policy Alternatives finds hospital admission wait times in Ontario have increased 52% over the past 5 years. The CCPA report finds that 90% of patients spent 44 hours in the emergency department awaiting hospital admission. It's putting the blame on what it describes as perpetual budget deficits and government underfunding. The organization says the majority of Ontario's 136 hospitals have carried operational deficits since 2022.
7: Ontario is at the bottom of the provinces in terms of total healthcare spending per capita. It's also at the bottom in terms of hospital spending per capita. So I think it's the issue here is it's one of inadequate funding all around. And again, those impacts are uneven across communities in the province.
8: We're really hoping that the government, takes another look at this problem and changes its attitude, which I think was expressed pretty well when the health minister basically chided the hospital management for not being appreciative of the funding cuts that they're receiving from this government. And these are people who are trying to keep a very fragile system operating in the negative, in the red, together to provide care.
0: The report says hospital costs are rising 6% each year. Pearson Airport is launching an infrastructure program it says is one of the largest of its kind in Canadian history. For all the details on this initiative, let's go live to CP24's Beatrice Baseman, who's at Pearson right now. And a lot of these upgrades, I should say, is something that only aviation enthusiasts would notice.
9: That's what we heard from the president and CEO from Toronto Pearson, Deborah Flint. She says that certainly there's going to be a lot of upgrades to the airfield, improved lighting, which will improve the way that planes taxi and the visuals they have on the runways as well. The baggage carousel upgrades, about 30 kilometers of them as well, kind of happening behind the scenes. Hopefully, what officials at Pearson hope that travelers will notice is just a more seamless experience as they go through Pearson Airport. So today there was this groundbreaking that happened just in the airfield maintenance area. Deborah Flint was there along with Ontario's transport minister, Brampton's mayor. And they say they hope that these changes to infrastructure will ultimately make for a more enjoyable experience at an airport that has not always had the best reputation when it comes to responses from travelers. And so here's what we heard from Brampton's mayor.
10: This isn't just the busiest airport, it's a cornerstone to our national economy and a key driver of growth across the GTA. And sometimes you don't necessarily appreciate what's in your own backyard. And I was away with my children recently and my wife for March break, and I went into another airport. I won't say the airport, but it was chaos. And I texted Deborah and I said, we're so lucky we have Pearson. Because it really is. It is a level above the disorganization that we see elsewhere. I know airports are busy, and with that comes a little bit of chaos, but you handle it so well here, and we're proud of Pearson.
9: And so when it comes to the baggage, situation, Arda, certainly the airport hoping that the work that's happening behind the scenes to improve the infrastructure will make it more seamless. They're going to have, more detectors and sensors to kind of let them know if something is amiss. Also, they're going to be improving, they say, the retail and other, services at terminals 1 and 3 to hopefully make it more enjoyable for travelers as they're passing through. But will this make a difference? And are passengers hopeful that they'll, have a better experience? Some are hopeful. Others say, I'll believe it when I see it. Listen.
11: I'm from Houston. Houston's pretty seamless. I think it's like a business airport, and maybe Toronto is kind of similar in that respect. So, I'm sure it could help maybe people who are in the crush of things more so. I've always been on like a slow travel day, so it's been pretty easy for me.
12: The biggest issue is not with the airport itself, but with the airlines and the way that they manage their planes and flights. But I think that a 10-year improvement plan for Pearson would be nothing but beneficial.
13: Pearson is, I would say, is hard to navigate. It's a little bit difficult, especially coming from your car, which terminal you need to go to, which level. I had to figure out, I had to get to level 5, gate 11, because I'm international. But I would say Pearson's probably one of the harder airports I've had to navigate, but I do hope that the improvements help a lot.
9: So, yes, a lot of people tend to blame Pearson for things like flight delays or cancellations. Those are often an airline problem, not an airport problem, Arda. But as for what people want to see change, they want more signage, they want quicker elevators. Those are all tangible things that travelers who I talked to today tell me that would make for a better experience for them. Also, more parking being added as part of this infrastructure upgrade and more charging stations as well for EV upgrades. 10 years plan, $3 billion. And that's only phase one, Arda.
0: Not to mention 20,000 more lights on the runway, something like that. Thank you so much for this, Beatrice. We appreciate it. 412 right now and 12 degrees. This is Toronto's breaking news, CP24. We'll have a look at Toronto's top stories when we come back.
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16: I'm trying to do a good thing.

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3: 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It's called the Donna Plan. 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When rising costs tightened her budget, she reached out. We consolidated her payments and eased the pressure. Now, she can smile for those family photos. 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Use your

0: One person is dead after a fire at a senior's residence near Young and Girard. One person in Peel region is isolating due to exposure to hantavirus. We'll have the latest on the aftermath of the outbreak on a cruise ship. The Ford government says Ontario pharmacists will be able to assess and prescribe medicine for 9 more conditions starting in July. We'll tell you which ones coming up. Stay with CP24 for more on these stories. And for further details, head to our website, cp24.com, and the CP24 app. Four Canadians who were stuck aboard the ship, rather, at the center of the hantavirus outbreak are now isolating in BC. CTV's Annie Bergeron-Oliver joins us live from Ottawa with the very latest details on this. Annie, we're also learning now that there is a third Ontario resident in isolation, this time in the Peel region.
1: That's right. Ontario's health minister this morning provided an update, and she did say that they are now aware of a person in Peel region who is currently isolating but is not showing any symptoms. We don't know how this individual is connected to the hantavirus outbreak that we're seeing related to this cruise ship. She also said, Sylvia Jones, that there are 2 from Bruce Gray County who are currently isolating. It's believed that those 2, that couple does not have any symptoms and that they were previously on the cruise ship that did have the outbreak. Now, what Bonnie Henry said, she's the chief medical officer of health in British Columbia. She said that there's a patient in Ontario who was isolating because they were on the same flight as somebody who had a confirmed case of hantavirus and later died. So there is still some information here that we need to get from Ontario Public Health and Public Health Agency of Canada about how many cases exactly there are in Ontario and how this person in Peel region is connected to the cruise ship outbreak. What we know as well is that there are 4 individuals in British Columbia who were just brought back to Canada yesterday from the cruise ship. All of them are currently in a period of 21 days isolation, and none of them currently have any symptoms, Arda.
0: And all the Canadians who were exposed to the hantavirus are now back home, and they're designated asymptomatic, and they're in isolation. How encouraging is this?
1: Well, public health agency officials are saying that this is a good sign. They're cautiously optimistic because none of these individuals had a confirmed relationship or contact with anybody who has a confirmed case of the hantavirus, and so far none of them have symptoms. Now, several of these individuals were on the cruise ship, which means that their risk is higher than somebody who was on, for example, a plane with a confirmed case. But Bonnie Henry did say that these 4 individuals in British Columbia have been deemed at lower risk, even though they were on that cruise ship, because they never interacted with anybody who was sick and because of their activities and the location of their rooms on that cruise ship. So officials in Canada say that they believe they have all the tools necessary. They're taking the right precautions to ensure that these individuals are isolated, they're away from the public, that they won't have any contact with the public, and that they can get the medical care they need safely if that's the case. But so far, as you point out, Arda, nobody in Canada with any connection to the hantavirus is exhibiting any symptoms at this point.
0: Annie, thank you so much for this. CTV's Annie Bergeron-Oliver. A heads up, if you're behind on the mail, it's the last day to fill out your census form. Statistics Canada says reminder letters will be sent out to households that don't complete the form on time. They might also follow up with phone calls and in-person visits. Not completing the form could eventually result in a $500 fine. The census is completed every 5 years and helps drive population-based decisions on how public resources are dispensed. Second Harvest is calling for a national food waste reduction framework within Canada's food security strategy. This includes an examination of the use of the best before and expiry dates on product packaging. The report says Canada wastes 46% of its food, with nearly a quarter of that linked to confusion around these labels. The organization is calling for the establishment of national food waste reduction targets, modernizing best before date labeling, and investing in the charitable hunger relief sector so surplus food reaches communities. The latest traffic update is coming up next. It's now 4:18, 12 degrees. This is Toronto's breaking news, CP24.

0: Boutique Ball, presented by the Corsage Project. I'm Joanne Saleh, and I'm the volunteer chair of the Corsage Project. Founded in 2000, it was actually co-founded by my mother, Rona Saleh, and her friend and colleague, Carol Atkins. They worked in a vulnerable priority neighborhood, and they saw firsthand the need for students to celebrate with pride and in style. From day one, we partnered with the Children's Aid Foundation of Canada, and we're so grateful for the entire community for being part of this. So many hands have touched this journey, and we are just so appreciative and grateful to be here. As you can see, the Boutique Ball is a giant shopping bazaar. We have thousands of brand new dresses, and our participants, they get to come, they get to pick a brand new dress for their high school prom as well as their convocation. And we've proudly been operating for 25 years. This is a very happy day. There's a lot of smiles here. The Boutique Ball is our signature event. So today we have over 350 grade 12 graduates who are registered to attend. But we also strive to help students beyond the Boutique Ball. We have many partner organizations that are coming towards the end of today to pick up brand new dresses that they'll bring back to their communities to really expand our reach.
1: For the last 10 years, I've been coming back to the Corsage Project and being a volunteer. And 11 years ago, I was a Corsage girl myself. So I love coming back and seeing the girls put on the perfect dress and get the perfect accessories and just go through the whole experience of prom themselves.
2: Hey, my name is Emma and I'm in grade 12. I heard about this event from my teacher and I got very excited about it and then I decided to sign up. It means so much to me because I got to pick out a very beautiful dress right here, and without being here, I won't be able to get a dress for myself to go to prom.
0: Well, you've seen a lot of fashion here today. At our core, we're really here to celebrate education. High school graduation is an amazing accomplishment by any means, but the students we have here today have overcome tremendous odds, and we want to help them continue their education. So for students who come to Corsage Project and they're continuing on to college, university, a trade, we do have a community award and scholarship program that they're eligible to apply to encourage them to continue with their education after today. And again, while the Boutique Ball seems to be one day, it takes a full year to get to where we are today. So please visit our website and we'd love to welcome you to be involved.
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24: Well,
11: we're starting with problems that are happening in Pickering on City Street. Chopper 24 up and over the scene of a very serious collision, which has shut down a portion of Woodview Avenue. If you're making your way through the area, traffic is closed between Woodview as Chopper 24 gives you a purview of this scene. It was involving a, looks like a bike of some sort that was ended up involved in this single vehicle collision. You'll find both ways of Woodview closed between Pickering, Pine Grove actually, and Finch Avenue in Pickering. So no traffic is getting by. It is on a side street, but just a heads up, if this is your route, that area is off limits. Once again, the closure extends both ways on Woodview between Pine Grove and Finch Avenue in Pickering. Now, I'll show you my cameras. At least we're not dealing with any problems, but major delays await you on the westbound lanes of the Gardner. Slowdowns as you exit the downtown core, starting from York in sections out towards about Park Lawn, headed towards the Don Valley Parkway North. It is pretty busy as you head from Bayview Bloor up to the 401. And the slow drive home on the 401 continues across the top of the city, but fingers crossed at this point, all earlier issues have cleared.
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19: There is an early subway closure on a stretch of Line 2 to keep in mind this week. Starting tonight, service will end just before midnight between St. George and Woodbine stations. This early closure will run through Friday and is to accommodate track work. Shuttle buses will run instead, with regular service resuming each morning at 6 a.m. It's now 4:25, 12 degrees. This is Toronto's breaking news, CP24. We'll have a look at Toronto's top stories coming up next. Stay with us.
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0: One person is dead after a fire at a senior's residence near Young and Girard. One person in Peel region is isolating due to exposure to hantavirus. We'll have the latest on the aftermath of the outbreak on a cruise ship. The Ford government says Ontario pharmacists will be able to assess and prescribe medicine for 9 more conditions starting in July. We'll tell you which ones coming up. It's now 4:30, 12 degrees. This is Toronto's breaking news, CP24. Good afternoon. I'm Arda Zakarian. One person has died after a fire at a senior's residence near Young and Girard. CP24 Steve Ryan joins us live with the very latest details on this. Steve, you've been there all day long. Can you tell us what happened?
1: 423 Young Street is the location. Arda, 8th floor was where the fire occurred, in a unit on the 8th floor. This is a Toronto-owned seniors building. It's 56 years old, and yesterday night at the 10 p.m. Toronto Fire responded to a fire at this location. Sadly, they located a person inside of one of the units on the 8th floor. They were brought down to ground level, vital signs absent, and they were pronounced deceased a short time later. Ontario Fire Marshal's office are investigating this. They have been notified, so they, along with the Toronto Fire investigators, will make a determination as to the cause, origin, and circumstances surrounding this fire. Here's more from the chief and from a resident who we spoke with earlier on.
2: First in crews made immediate entry, had to force their way into a unit on the 8th floor, where they were met with heavy smoke and heat. Crews immediately started their primary search, while other crews arrived to back them up and start firefighting operations. Crews rescued one individual from the unit who was vital signs absent, brought them down, and started immediate life-saving measures. That individual was then transported to the care of Toronto Paramedic Services, where unfortunately they were pronounced deceased.
3: I noticed there was a fire in our building when the smoke alarm, the lamp went off after the fire services people got in. And then we got an announcement to stay in our apartment.
1: Some very good work by Toronto Fire to contain that fire and stop it from spreading throughout the rest of the building. And again, it will be up to now the OFM and Toronto Fire investigators to make a determination as to what was the cause, origin, and circumstances surrounding this fire. So back to you.
0: Steve, thank you so much for this. The city says fire operations at a pair of Thorncliffe Park condo buildings that caught fire for a second time in recent months have wrapped up. Officials say the buildings at 11 Thorncliffe Park Drive and 21 Overly Boulevard have been formally turned over to the property management companies. Engineers continue to monitor an updated construction plan to ensure repair work can proceed. Crews responded last Monday morning after the insulation between the buildings caught fire for a second time. Nearly 400 units were evacuated after the November 27th fire, which simmered for more than 2 weeks. A teen boy has been arrested in a weekend murder in Oshawa. This happened on Saturday night around 8 o'clock near Tim Hortons at Simcoe Street and Winchester Road. Police say the victim, a 23-year-old man, was involved in a physical altercation and died of his injuries at the scene. A 16-year-old Brampton boy surrendered to police today. He's charged with second-degree murder. Adra joins us now with the latest traffic update. Adra, what do people need to know as they hit the road?
4: That it's going to take them a while to get home from work and school. It's very busy on all of the major area highways, Arda. I've been watching a slow drive that awaits commuters on the northbound DVP in particular. The delays actually start from Bayview Bloor, and they do continue as you head all the way up towards the 401. Even the southbound side remains pretty busy from Finch all the way down towards about the Don Mills stretch. If you're hopping onto the 401, also moving at a snail's pace as you navigate across the top of the city, but the good news, all earlier problems have cleared. And also a slow go on the northbound 400 if you're heading into Vaughan. The delays start from about Highway 7, and they do continue all the way up towards Teston, which is outside of my camera view. Also problems outside of my camera view, Lakeshore and

0: course of the next 10 years. It's going to cost $3 billion. And these are upgrades that are largely happening to infrastructure behind the scenes. So not things that, you know, the everyday traveler might necessarily see and notice right away if you're an airfield enthusiast. As we heard Deborah Flint, the president and CEO of, Toronto Pearson say earlier, you're going to notice some things, better runways, bigger airfields, some 20,000 lights installed as well. But for the everyday passenger, the goal is really just to streamline and improve people's transit through the airport to get them to their destinations without any hiccups. This is the groundbreaking that happened earlier with officials both from the province and the city who talked about the importance of Pearson Airport to this region. Deborah Flint, the president and CEO of the airport, also talked about what it means for the airport's growth capacity.
1: Programs like this will add to the job creation from our existing 52,000 jobs here at the airport, and as we grow, which there is demand for growth immediately, as well as into the long-term future, 65 million passengers will travel through this airport, and Lyft is about building that capacity and enabling so much more on our 4,000 acres, land equivalent to the size of the biggest and busiest airports in the world. The future is very bright, and our 52,000 workers will expand to 68,000 jobs over that term as well. At a time where good jobs, stable jobs are very important to the country and locally.
0: So a lot of the upgrades are happening on the airfield, a new state-of-the-art airfield lighting control and management system. The goal is to enhance visibility and guidance, supporting operations along the runways and taxiways, plus improvements to 30 kilometers of baggage infrastructure as well, including new luggage carousels over at Terminal 1, and cameras and sensors being added for early issue detection. So obviously a more streamlined baggage approach will hopefully get travelers and their bags to their destinations, but how confident are travelers that this 10-year infrastructure plan will A, take 10 years and not longer, and B, will it make a difference? Here's some reaction.
2: Elevators, slow, right? Maybe some additional escalators, more elevators, anything to get us from point A to point B quicker. Yeah, some signage, that goes a long way too.
3: When I first traveled a long time ago, it was a little bit smaller. So now that it's bigger, it seems more overwhelming. I mean, I know this is a big airport with all the terminals, but yeah, it's very confusing.
4: I believe it when I see it type of thing. I've gone through that at an airport in the U.S., and it certainly has a lot of bumps in the smoothly planned road. It's not always as smooth. So usually when somebody says 10 years, it usually means 15.
0: Yeah, that gentleman, you heard it from him. I'll believe it when I see it, to the point that it's going to actually take 10 years. The airport also saying it's improving parking facilities, adding more retail amenities to Terminal 1 and Terminal 3, all in the goal of accommodating some 30,000 more passengers every single day, Art.
5: Beatrice, thank you so much for this. Pharmacists in the province will soon be able to administer more vaccines and treat more common ailments. The Ford government says Ontario pharmacists will be able to assess and prescribe medicine for 9 more conditions starting in July. They include head lice, ringworm, and warts. They will be able to treat an additional 5 in 2027. Pharmacists can already treat 19 illnesses. They will also be allowed to provide 6 extra vaccines in July, including tetanus, RSV, shingles, and other shots that are currently only available at doctor's offices and other clinical settings.
6: Today, over 99% of all Ontario pharmacies are now prescribing for common ailments, connecting people to care in every corner of Ontario. This historic expansion of pharmacist scope of practice will improve access to care and reduce pressure on the healthcare system. By empowering health professionals to provide care to the full extent of their training and making pharmacies a one-step location for convenient everyday care.
7: Pharmacies remain one of the most accessible points of care in Ontario. Located in nearly every community and open extended hours, pharmacies continue to play a critical role in keeping care close to home, particularly for those without a regular care provider. Today's announcement to expand pharmacist scope of practice, enabling pharmacists to assess and prescribe for an additional 14 ailments, is an important milestone reinforcing the trusted role pharmacy professionals

0: already play within the primary care system for patients across the province.
1: The province says it's also working to expand the scope of practice for other healthcare professionals, including optometrists, physiotherapists, and dental hygienists. A new report from the Canadian Centre for Policy Alternatives finds hospital admission wait times in Ontario have increased 52% over the past 5 years. The CCPA report finds that 90% of patients spend 44 hours in the emergency department awaiting hospital admission. It's putting the blame on what it describes as perpetual budget deficits and government underfunding. The organization says the majority of Ontario's 136 hospitals have carried operational deficits since 2022.
2: Ontario is at the bottom of the provinces in terms of total healthcare spending per capita. It's also at the bottom in terms of hospital spending per capita. So I think it's the issue here is it's one of inadequate funding all around. And again, those impacts are uneven across communities in the province.
3: We're really hoping that the government, takes another look at this problem and changes its attitude, which I think was expressed pretty well when the health minister basically chided the hospital management for not being appreciative of the funding cuts that they're receiving from this government. And these are people who are trying to keep a very fragile system operating in the negative, in the red, together to provide care.
1: The report says hospital costs are rising 6% each year. 440 right now, 12 degrees. This is Toronto's breaking news, CP24. We'll have a look at Toronto's top stories when we come back.
4: This summer, let's level up.
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0: One person is dead after a fire at a senior's residence near Young and Girard. One person in Peel Region is isolating due to exposure to hantavirus. We'll have the latest on the aftermath of the outbreak on a cruise ship. The Ford government says Ontario pharmacists will be able to assess and prescribe medicine for 9 more conditions starting in July. We'll tell you which ones coming up. And stay with CP24 for more on these stories. And for further details, head to our website, cp24.com, and the CP24 app. Peel Public Health says a person who had contact with someone with hantavirus is now isolating in our region. This is in addition to 2 people who are isolating in the Grey Bruce County area after getting off a cruise ship that was hit by a hantavirus outbreak weeks ago. The person isolating in Peel is just visiting the region and was exposed to the virus on a flight. Health Minister Sylvia Jones was asked for the latest details today.
1: Asymptomatic, monitoring daily by the public health units. We have not seen any indication that they were in close contact and would become symptomatic. So we're making sure that those public health units, under the leadership of Dr. Moore, are following the appropriate health recommendations.
0: Liberal health critic Adil Shamji discussed the hantavirus situation in Ontario.
2: I won't speculate as to what the actual public health guidelines are right now. I'm not an infectious disease specialist. But what I would say is this underscores the importance of having a robust and well-funded public health system. Right now we have 3 contacts of people who have hantavirus. We don't have 3 people with hantavirus. I'm sure all of the public health units are doing the necessary work of engaging in contact tracing, checking in with them frequently, designating a hospital that they can go to in case they do develop symptoms.
0: A statement from Peel Public Health reads in part, residents do not need to take any additional precautions. The person is currently well and has no symptoms. They are staying in isolation and are receiving daily support from Peel Public Health. Dr. Fahad Razak is an internist at St. Michael's Hospital, and he also served as scientific director on the COVID-19 advisory table. He says the risk of broad transmission is low.
3: The hantavirus, when you get infected, and again, it's not a very common infection. There's probably less than 1,000 cases in the United States, for example, in the last 3 decades. Once you become infected, the primary reason that people get very sick, and about a third of people unfortunately do die, is because of respiratory illness. So they have a sudden respiratory decline, which requires increased support, oxygen, ventilators, and then many people don't recover, unfortunately. A much lower complication comes also from kidney damage that can happen from this, probably about 10% of patients.
0: Meanwhile, 4 other Canadians who were on the ship are now in BC, where they will isolate for at least 21 days. After that, officials will reassess the situation based on their health and guidance from the World Health Organization. A French woman and 2 Americans have tested positive or showed symptoms of hantavirus. The new cases were announced as 20 nations around the world repatriate passengers from the cruise ship after finally docked in the Canary Islands. Meanwhile, 1 of the 17 American passengers evacuated from the ship and flown to Nebraska also tested positive for hantavirus, but is not showing any symptoms. Another person has mild symptoms. On the cruise ship, there were 8 confirmed cases, 3 of them deadly. The Ontario Liberals are defending the results of a nomination race in Scarborough Southwest that saw leadership hopeful Nate Erskine-Smith fall short in earning the candidacy.
4: You only have to win by 1. The rest is just all gravy, right? That's the reality. Nominations are that close sometimes. And they're hard fought. They're inside the family. But the people of Scarborough Southwest spoke. And they voted. And I'm satisfied that it was a fair and open process. And we're just excited. We're really excited right now about getting on with the by-election and getting out there and knocking on doors.
5: I am very excited to win a very hard-fought nomination race. And now I'm more concentrated on by-election, that how we can turn that riding as red. So that is the main concentration right now.
0: Ahsanul Hafiz beat Nate Erskine-Smith by 19 votes in Saturday's nomination in Scarborough Southwest. Erskine-Smith has raised the possibility of challenging the result, claiming there were issues with voter IDs. Erskine-Smith represents the neighboring riding of Beaches East York federally and was seeking the provincial seat in his efforts to win the Ontario Liberal leadership. NDP leader Marit Stiles is introducing a bill to create summer jobs for Ontario youth. She says the premier has had 8 years to address the problem, but hasn't.
6: If they want one, this bill would guarantee any Ontarian under 30, 6 to 12 weeks at a paid job, a paid training and placement pathway, or a subsidized employer placement with supports for certification and licensing. Doug Ford has had 8 years to come up with a jobs plan. We're tired of waiting.
7: We have a government that refuses to hold corporations accountable by allowing the cost of daily necessities to continue to skyrocket through the use of predatory surveillance pricing. A government that attacks tenants, putting them at greater risk of homelessness in the midst of a housing crisis, as seen in Bill 60. A government that wants the average young person to bear unsustainable levels of student debt by cutting OSAP and lifting the cap on tuition.
0: And heads up, if you're behind on the mail, it's your last day to fill out your census form. Statistics Canada says reminder letters will be sent out to households that don't complete the form on time. They might also follow up with phone calls and in-person visits. Not completing the form could eventually result in a $500 fine. The census is completed every 5 years and helps drive population-based decisions on how public resources are dispensed. Second Harvest is calling for a national food waste reduction framework within Canada's food security strategy. This includes an examination of the use of the best before and expiry dates on product packaging. The report says Canada wastes 46% of its food, with nearly a quarter of that linked to confusion around labels. The organization is calling for the establishment of national food waste reduction targets, modernizing best before date labeling, and investing in the charitable hunger relief sector so surplus food reaches communities. The latest traffic update is coming up next. It's 4:50 right now and 12 degrees. 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
22: Well, you're running into problems now. If you're heading into Milton, it's on the 401 westbound. It's at the top of the ramp that takes you to James Snow Parkway. Crews were on scene of a stalled vehicle that was blocking the center lane. It's still here. It's a transport truck. By its lonesome, actually. There was a tow behind it, but they're waiting on heavy tow to get this truck removed off the exit ramp. Eastbound on the 401, no new issues to pass along. Still very busy, though, as you head from Dixie out towards about the Warden stretch. Northbound on the 427, you'll find that slow going. going. Start with the QEW, then I'll come back to the 427. Very busy on the QEW, Niagara bound in sections as you make your way towards Mississauga and then again into Oakville, and more delays as you head further west in towards Burlington. Again, no new issues, typically dealing with this rush hour traffic. And if you're on the north and southbound 427 for that matter, it is slow going between the Gardner and the 401, but also checking in problem free. We still have problems on the Lakeshore and Parkside. It is a collision. Then a collision investigation in Pickering has Woodview closed between Pine Grove and Finch Avenue. I'll send it back to you.
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6: There is an early stretch of Line 2 that's going to be closed. To keep in mind, this week, starting tonight, service will end just before midnight between St. George and Woodbine stations. This early closure will run through Friday and is to accommodate track work. Shuttle buses will run instead, with regular service resuming each morning at 6 a.m. With just over 30 days to go until the FIFA 2026 World Cup, the city of Toronto is match ready. Where there's normally a skating rink at Nathan Phillips Square in the winter months, there is now a soccer pitch. This is just one of the ways the city is celebrating being a host city for the world's biggest sporting event. The tournament begins on June the 11th. The first match in Toronto will be on June 12th when Canada plays Bosnia and Herzegovina. And here's a live look of that pitch at Nathan Phillips Square right now. Legendary singer-songwriter Elton John was in town over the weekend for the Glenn Gould Prize Gala, and he took a moment

0: in a speech to express his love for Canada.
1: I have a family here. David, my husband, his family are my family. They live in Toronto. They're part of my life. They're part of my soul. My children, they love it here so much. They love their cousins and their family here. It is part of my life. I am a Canadian.
0: Elton John presented the Glenn Gould Protégé Prize to mezzo-soprano Emily D'Angelo. He also talked about the importance of mentoring young talent. When he spoke of D'Angelo, he said, "I know a star when I see one." I trust him. 4:55 right now, 11 degrees. This is Toronto's breaking news, CP24. We'll have a look at Toronto's top stories coming up next.
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2: A person found in their bed has died in a fire at a senior's home in the Yonge and Girard area. We'll take you there.
3: And someone who had contact with a hantavirus case on a flight is now isolating in Peel region.
2: And in Ontario, as of later this year, pharmacists will be able to assess and prescribe 9 more conditions and their medications. We'll tell you when and what coming up.
3: And breaking ground on a multi-billion dollar transformation. We'll tell you about the changes that are coming to Pearson Airport. That's over the next decade.
2: This is Live at 5. I'm Andrew Brennan.
3: I'm Liz West. Welcome to Live at 5. A fire at a Toronto seniors residence downtown has claimed the life of one person, and CP24's Steve Ryan has spent the day at the scene, which is near Yonge and Girard. Steve, what can you tell us?
4: Well, the address is 423 Yonge Street. It is a city-owned a seniors home. Toronto Fire responded last night at 10 p.m. regarding a fire on the 8th floor. They were able to battle through the thick smoke into the unit that where the fire originated, and they were able to put the fire out rather quickly. Some very good work by Toronto Fire containing that fire so it didn't spread to other units, and they recovered a person inside of that unit. That person was taken down to ground level where they were vital signs absent, and they were pronounced deceased a short time later. So this investigation now will be conducted by both the Toronto Fire and the Ontario Fire Marshal's Office. They are the ones that investigate whenever there is a fatality involved in a fire. Here is more from the chief and a resident who we spoke with earlier on. Here's both.
5: A person was found in their bedroom by Toronto Fire Service, and then, as I said, removed immediately, brought right downstairs. CPR was immediately started, and then the person was transported to the care of Toronto Paramedic Services.
6: I noticed there was a fire in our building when the smoke alarm, the lamp went off after the fire services people got in. And then we got an announcement to stay in our apartments.
4: Investigators will now determine the cause, origin, and circumstances surrounding this fire. Set up back to the desk.
3: All right. Thanks for that update. That's CP24, Steve Ryan.
2: And now to North York and Thorncliffe Park. In fact, the city says fire operations at a pair of condo buildings in the neighborhood that caught fire for a second time in recent months have wrapped up. Now, officials say that the buildings at 11 Thorncliffe Park and also 21 Overly have been formally turned back over to the property management companies. Engineers, though, continue to monitor an updated construction plan as well to ensure that repair work can proceed and safely. Crews responded last Monday to insulation between the two buildings that had caught fire again, this for the second time. Nearly 400 units were evacuated in the November fire, which simmered for more than 2 weeks.
3: And a deadly collision involving a motorcycle in Scarborough. A motorcycle and an SUV crashed on Orton Park Drive, that's near Ellesmere, just after 6 p.m. yesterday. And after colliding with the SUV, the 45-year-old man on the bike crashed into a tree. He was pronounced dead on the scene, and the other driver was not hurt.
2: Now out to Oshawa. A teenage boy has been arrested in a weekend murder investigation. This incident originally reported Saturday night around 8 p.m. at a Tim Hortons near Simcoe and Winchester Road. Police tell us that the victim, a 23-year-old man, was involved in a physical altercation and died of his injuries at the scene. A 16-year-old boy from Brampton surrendered to police today. He has now been charged with second-degree murder.
3: And police are searching for a federal offender who's wanted for breaching his statutory release. 45-year-old Edward Seary was serving a 3-year sentence on drug trafficking charges. Police say he's known to frequent Hamilton, Cayuga, Six Nations, Delhi, Simcoe, London, and Windsor. Seary's described as 5'10", 250 pounds. He's got brown hair, blue eyes. He's got several tattoos on his arms and his legs. And anyone with information on his whereabouts is asked to please contact police.
2: A sports coach in the city of Markham that already was facing sex crimes charges involving children has been arrested for allegedly breaching his release conditions. Police telling us that 59-year-old Garth Morris was arrested because he continued to coach youth sports following his arrest in June of last year. This despite a court order prohibiting him from having any contact with people under the age of 16. Morris is facing several charges, including sexual assault and sexual interference related to alleged incidents dating back to 1994 and as recently as allegedly in 2021. Investigators are releasing his photo now, they say, because they're concerned there could be more people impacted.
3: And Toronto police are trying to identify a man accused of committing an act of vandalism at a Jewish community center. Investigators have released these photos of the suspect, and police say a large menorah in the Avenue Road and Davenport Road area was knocked over. It was damaged on April 10th, and police say the incident's being treated as a suspected hate crime. Now, the suspect was wearing a gray toque, black jacket, gray pants, black running shoes. Anyone with information can contact police or Crime Stoppers.
2: Well, this is the best time of day for people that are not stuck in traffic. Let's bring in Adra Siabois to check in on how the drive's going.
7: It's barely moving out there on most of the major area highways, Andrew. Been watching a situation through Milton this hour. It's on the 401 westbound, right at the top of the ramp that does take you to James Snow Parkway. Center lane still off limits. This is following the stalled transport truck, but the good news, heavy tow is on scene, so a good sign this truck might be clearing the highway. Over on the Don Valley Parkway, moving more like a parking lot as you from Bayview Bloor and continue up to the 401 and headed towards the Gardner. My camera keeps going out, but if you're headed towards the Gardner, I'll just tell you about it. Westbound on the Gardner, just as you make your way through Park Lawn, we have reports of a stalled vehicle that is blocking the right lane. On City Streets, a collision on the Lakeshore and Park Lawn. Still that collision investigation as well on Woodview, which is closed both ways between Finch and Pine Grove, and that is for a serious collision.
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7: Sending it over now to Samantha TC at the TTC Transit Control Center. Good afternoon and happy Monday, Samantha. Checking in to see if there are any issues to tell commuters about on TTC.
9: Afternoon, Adwa. So it's a pretty good start to the Monday morning commute this evening. We're not seeing any delays on any of our subway or LRT lines. So if you are headed into any of our stations, should be a smooth commute home for you or if you are headed out to work at this time. Now, looking over at our surface routes, a couple of detours you should be aware of in the downtown core are 504 King and 508 Lakeshore streetcars are traveling along Queen Street between Shaw and Spadina Avenue because of some rail repair work going on along the King Corridor. Now, if you are traveling along King Street, we have plenty of shuttle buses running, but if you are going to be using those shuttle buses, make sure to leave yourself plenty of extra time. We are seeing some traffic congestion along King Street that is causing those buses to be quite slow moving through this rush hour. Now, if you'd like more information about any of these delays, make sure to check us out on ttc.ca. You can get live updates on there. And that's it from us at Transit Control. I'll send it back to you both in the newsroom.
2: Thank you very much, Samantha TC at the TTC Control Center.
3: And Peel Public Health says a person who had contact with someone with hantavirus is now isolating in the region. This is in addition to two people who are isolating in the Grey Bruce County area. That's after getting off a cruise ship hit by a hantavirus outbreak weeks ago. Now, the person isolating in Peel is just visiting the region and was exposed to the virus on a flight. And Health Minister Sylvia Jones was asked for the latest details today.
10: The couple in Grey Bruce absolutely is still self-isolating. They continue to be asymptomatic, and obviously the local public health unit is monitoring closely. We do have a third individual in the Peel region who is also isolating and being monitored by the local public health unit.
3: And Liberal health critic and Dr. Adil Shamji discussed the hantavirus situation here in the province.
11: I won't speculate as to what the actual public health guidelines are right now. I'm not an infectious disease specialist. But what I would say is this underscores the importance of having a robust and well-funded public health system. Right now we have three contacts of people who have hantavirus. We don't have three people with hantavirus. I'm sure all of the public health units are doing the necessary work of engaging in contact tracing, checking in with them frequently, designating a hospital that they can go to in case they do develop symptoms.
3: Now, a statement from Peel Public Health reads in part, residents do not need to take any additional precautions. The person is currently well and has no symptoms, and they're staying in isolation and receiving daily support from Peel Public Health. And Dr. Fahad Razak is an internist at St. Mike's Hospital. He also served as scientific director on the COVID-19 advisory table. And he says the risk of broad transmission is low.
12: This version of the virus, although it can spread between people, spread is very challenging still. And so we don't think of this as having the kind of risk of spread of a virus, for example, like COVID or other viruses like influenza or RSV, which can spread much more easily.
3: Meanwhile, four other Canadians who were on the ship are now in BC. That's where they'll isolate for at least 21 days. And after that, officials will reassess the situation based on their health and guidance from the World Health Organization. And a French woman and two Americans have tested positive or showed symptoms of hantavirus. The new cases were announced as 20 nations around the world repatriate passengers from the cruise ship after finally docked in the Canary Islands. Meanwhile, one of the 17 American passengers evacuated from the ship and flown to Nebraska also tested positive for the hantavirus, but is not showing any symptoms. Now, another person has mild symptoms. On the cruise ship, there were 8 confirmed cases, 3 of them deadly.
2: It's approaching 5:11 and 12 degrees outside. 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
3: 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That according to a new report, and we're going to take a closer look at those findings. That's next.
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2: Welcome back to CP24. Ward 20 councillor Parthi Kandoval is being investigated by the OPP, although it's still unclear what for exactly. Kandoval wrote on social media over the weekend he was surprised, he said, to learn of this OPP investigation into allegations against him, and also saying he hopes to resolve that situation quickly. Now, he didn't provide any details about the nature of the allegations. The OPP confirming to CP24 today there is an investigation into allegations against Kandoval, but unable in saying it's ongoing, therefore unable to provide any details.
3: And the race to replace Brad Bradford as councillor in the Beaches East York, well, that is expanding. Natalie Johnson is registering as a candidate in that ward, and she joins 6 others currently vying for the seat, including James Dan, Tyson Legg, Kevin Morrison, Adam Smith, Austin Vera, and Jeff Wall. And a statement from CTV News says upon being advised by video journalist Natalie Johnson that she was considering running for Toronto City Council this October, CTV News has immediately ceased using her in any on-air or editorial capacity and will continue to not do so until after the municipal election. And we thank Natalie for her many journalistic contributions over her 19 years at CTV News as she pursues this new opportunity. SCP-24 is a division of CTV News.
2: The Ontario Liberals, meantime, defending the results of a nomination race in Scarborough Southwest that saw the leadership hopeful for their party, Nate Erskine-Smith, fall short in earning the candidacy.
19: You only have to win by one. The rest is just all gravy, right? That's the reality. Nominations are that close sometimes. And they're hard fought. They're inside the family. But the people of Scarborough Southwest spoke. And they voted. And I'm satisfied that it was a fair and open process. And we're just excited. We're really excited right now about getting on with the by-election and getting out there knocking on doors.
20: I am very excited to win a very hard-fought nomination race. And now I'm more concentrated on by-election, that how we can turn that riding as red. So that is the main concentration right now.
2: Now, Asanul Hafiz beat Nate Erskine-Smith by 19 votes in the nomination vote on Saturday. Erskine-Smith has raised the possibility of challenging the result, claiming there were issues with voter IDs. Erskine-Smith represents the neighboring riding of Beaches East York federally and was seeking the provincial seat in his efforts to then win the Ontario Liberal leadership.
3: And pharmacists in the province will soon be able to administer more vaccines and treat more common ailments. The Ford government says Ontario pharmacists will be able to access and prescribe medicine for 9 more conditions. That starts in July, and they include head lice, ringworm, and warts. They'll be able to treat an additional 5 in 2027, and pharmacists can already treat 19 illnesses. They'll also be allowed to provide 6 extra vaccines in July, including tetanus, RSV, shingles, and other shots that are currently only available at doctor's offices and other clinical settings.
10: Today, over 99% of all Ontario pharmacies are now prescribing for common ailments, connecting people to care in every corner of Ontario. This historic expansion of pharmacist scope of practice will improve access to care and reduce pressure on the healthcare system. By empowering health professionals to provide care to the full extent of their training and making pharmacies a one-step location for convenient everyday care.
21: Pharmacies remain one of the most accessible points of care in Ontario. Located in nearly every community and open extended hours, pharmacies continue to play a critical role in keeping care close to home, particularly for those without a regular care provider. Today's announcement to expand pharmacist scope of practice, enabling pharmacists to assess and prescribe for an additional 14 ailments, is an important milestone, reinforcing the trusted role pharmacy professionals already play within the primary care system for patients across the province.
3: And the province says it's also working to expand the scope of practice for other healthcare professionals, including optometrists, physiotherapists, and dental hygienists.
2: 5:17 right now, feeling like 12 degrees outside. It is 12 degrees outside. You're watching Live at 5.
3: And Pearson's broken ground on a new infrastructure program that will see new baggage carousels in Terminal 1, and we'll tell you what other changes are coming to the airport.
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3: Pearson Airport's launching a multi-billion dollar transformation that will allow it to serve thousands of more passengers every day. And CP24's Beatrice Vaisman joins us live now with the details of one of the largest airport infrastructure projects in Canadian history. Beatrice?
29: The country's busiest airport is going to be undergoing this 10-year infrastructure kind of redevelopment, Andrew and Liz. And the goal is to make it smoother for passengers who come through Pearson Airport, because by the early 2030s, the projections are that it could be accommodating and seeing some 65 million passengers every single year. So earlier this morning, there was this groundbreaking ceremony at the airfield maintenance office. There was the president and CEO of the airport, along with reps from the province, Ontario's transport minister, Brampton's mayor Patrick Brown, all of them talking about kind of the importance of Pearson Airport here to the communities across the GTHA. I asked President and CEO Deborah Flint, what are some tangible things that passengers will be able to see? She talked about baggage carousels and improvements to 30 kilometers of baggage kind of terrain that's going to get an upgrade at Pearson. Here's more.
30: They might not see any of these baggage improvements, right? There are 30 kilometers of baggage conveyances and mechanical systems between Terminal 1 and Terminal 3. And so this is the overhaul of all of that electrical and mechanical equipment. So they won't see it, but the number of jams that we have and disruptions in the baggage system, this overhaul will help to, will fully restore all of those systems. And so there'll be less disruption in the baggage processing. And then, of course, it is the airlines that move those baggage from the conveyance system onto and off the airplanes, and this will be helpful for that reliability.
29: So passengers may not visibly see the differences and improvements to the infrastructure, even for baggage, for example, but hopefully, and the hope is from airport officials, that they will feel it, because the process will be just quicker, more streamlined, and without error. They're going to have sensors as well to kind of find any problems as they're happening. Also, Pearson says a new state-of-the-art airfield lighting control and management system will increase visibility and guidance to support operations on runways and taxiways. Also, expanded electric vehicle charging, cleaner heating systems, as well as parking. And I had a chance earlier to ask travelers, do you think this will make a difference to your experience at Pearson? Here's more.
30: I'm from Houston. Houston's pretty seamless. I think it's like a business airport, and maybe Toronto's kind of similar in that respect. So, I mean, I'm sure it could help. Maybe people who are in the crush of things more so. I've always been on like a slow travel day, or so it's been pretty easy for me.
31: The biggest issue is not with the airport itself, but with the airlines and the way that they manage their planes and flights. But I think that a 10-year improvement plan for Pearson would be nothing but beneficial.
29: Pearson is, I would say, is hard to navigate. You know, it's a little bit difficult, especially coming from your car, which terminal you need to go to, which level. I had to figure out, I had to get to level 5, gate 11, because that's, I'm international. But yeah, I would say Pearson's probably one of the harder airports I've had to navigate, but I do hope that the improvements help a lot. Passengers, what kind of improvements do you want to see, Liz and Andrew? I heard things like more signage so that people can get to where they need to go with more clarity, quicker elevators was also another thing. But I mean, listen, other people skeptical that 10 years of construction will actually be 10 years. We know historically sometimes it goes beyond that, but certainly they're hopeful that any improvements will make a difference in their passenger experience. Back to you.
3: Absolutely. Thanks for that. That's CP24's Beatrice Vaisman.
2: All right, 523 and 12 degrees outside. Keep it here on CP24.
3: And one of the city's landmarks looks a little different. We're going to explain why. That's coming up.
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0: silver, of Oliver Jewelry, and I buy your gold, diamonds, and watches.
1: Dad, it's not Oliver Jewelry anymore. It's Oliver's.
0: Oliver's! Oh, yeah!
2: Welcome back. Former NHL star Shane Doan is leaving his role with the Toronto Maple Leafs. Doan and the club reportedly agreeing to mutually part ways. He spent the last three seasons in Toronto serving as a special advisor to the general manager. Well, there's a new one now. Now, Doan's contract was set to expire at the end of the month, and his departure comes after the Leafs fired the former GM Brad Treliving in March and replaced him with someone else who used to be with the Arizona Coyotes, John Shaika, last week.
3: And the Blue Jays will open a three-game series against the Tampa Bay Rays tonight, right here at home.
4: Lined into left and down the line. Verso in to score.
3: Kazuma Okamoto opened the scoring in yesterday's game against the Angels with the RBI double in the first, and that would be all the offense for Toronto. The Blue Jays dropped the series final 6-1, and the Angels homered three times in the game, all coming off Eric Lauer, who allowed six runs in five innings. Tonight's game starts at 7:07 p.m.
2: And there's a 30-month and one day now until the 2026 FIFA World Cup comes to town. The city of Toronto is trying to show that it is ready. You see that? That's Nathan Phillips Square, where there's normally a skating rink in the winter and a pond in the summer. Now there's a soccer pitch, or a football pitch, as you prefer. This is just one of the many ways the city's trying to show it's ready to host this big, the world's biggest sporting event. And thankfully, we got a camera that can show you what it looks like right now, looking down on this artificial, for now, pitch. The tournament begins on June the 11th, a month from today, and the first match in Toronto is June 12th, as Canada plays Bosnia and Herzegovina. It's 5:28 right now, 12 degrees. Keep it here on Live at 5.
3: And the investigation continues after the death of a toddler who fell from a high-rise in North York. We'll get an update coming up.
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5: A person found in their bed has died after a fire at a Toronto seniors housing building near Yonge and Gerrard downtown.
6: Someone who had contact with a hantavirus case on a flight is now isolating in Peel region. Details ahead.
5: And pharmacists in Ontario, they'll soon be able to access and prescribe medicine for 9 more conditions. I'm going to tell you which ones and when. That's coming up.
6: This is Live at 5.
5: Liz West.
6: And I'm Andrew Brennan. Thank you for joining us. Welcome to Live at 5. The investigation continues today after a toddler died falling from a high-rise in North York yesterday. A warning also to folks at home. Some of the details in this story are disturbing. We're joined now by CTV's Janice Golding, live from the scene with the latest. Now, Janice, you've been there all day. What are you hearing from folks that are obviously shook up from something this horrific?
7: Hi, Andrew. Well, you'd be right that people are shook up. The people in the area here at Graydon Hall and Don Mills are expressing a collective grief at this point, given they say that the little girl who died here was about 2 years of age. This is what we've learned at this point. The little girl plunged from a 19th floor window to her death. Many residents say they heard the sounds of breaking glass and glass crashing to the ground before hearing some thudding sounds. They also say that they witnessed the little girl's mother and father run out onto the lawn outside the building. They say that the mother cried out in Hindi that the little girl, my child, had been injured. Obviously, she was rushed to hospital, but nothing was able to be done for her. Now, I can tell you that residents are upset. We have more clips from people who actually saw something yesterday. Here you go.
8: All I saw is like something falling off a balcony, hit the window, checked over the banister, and then there was the child at the bottom.
9: But by the time I got downstairs, a mother had been down there already, and she was holding a child screaming.
10: It's my worst nightmare, so I'm constantly telling the boys away from the windows, no one in the balcony.
7: Now, residents tell us that this building was actually adults only until recent years. In fact, one of the people that we spoke to say that when she moved into the building in 2009, she had to prove that her child was 18 years of age because they wouldn't have allowed her to live in the building otherwise. We did go inside some of the units. The windows in question are floor to ceiling and single pane. We tried speaking to management, but they said they couldn't comment because this is under a police investigation. Now, back to you guys.
6: Thanks very much, Janice. Very quickly, though, while we still have you, when I was there yesterday, police weren't saying much. Is there anything that we're getting from police at this point?
7: No, police are not speaking at all. All they are saying is that this is a very active investigation. We did witness a police officer guarding the door. The door to the unit on the 19th floor is sealed, and there are also police outside. However, they're not saying anything further as to what exactly transpired here. Although they're not saying that this is a criminal investigation, they're neither denying it. They're just on scene making sure that the scene is guarded. Andrew.
6: CTV's Janice Golding from Graydon Hall Drive. Thank you, Janice.
5: And a third person in Ontario is being monitored for hantavirus. Now they're isolating in Peel region. And for the latest on the virus, we're joined live by CP24's Phil Perkins. Phil, what can you update us with?
11: Well, Liz and Andrew, we're just outside Peel Region Health right now, and they gave us an update about a third person now in their own region in Peel who is isolating after close contact with somebody on a plane that apparently had hantavirus, which I'm going to tell people right now, according to medical experts that we've been speaking to all day long, is not the same as SARS-CoV-2. They're saying we're not looking at the beginnings of a COVID-19 pandemic right now, but they're saying this is the third person in the province. The other two is a couple from the Grey Bruce area. They've been isolated since April 25th. They're going to be isolated for 45 days. That's because the incubation for hantavirus is so long and the two people don't have any symptoms right now. So this third person, we understand, from Peel Region is not from Peel Region, but according to Peel Health, is a visitor. They had a close contact with an infected person on a plane. They are isolating right now. It's not clear if they're isolating in someone's house, someone they were visiting's house, or where they're isolating in a hospital or not. That was not made clear. But they do want to say that the risk to the public is low and that person-to-person transmission is rare. Normally, with hantavirus, which again, medical experts have been knowing about for quite some time, normally it's spread if you come into close contact with an infected rat's saliva, feces, or urine. But it seems like in this case, according to Dr. Suman Chakrabarty, infectious disease expert with Trillium Health Partners, he said, for some reason, this strain does go from person

0: engaging in contact tracing, checking in on people. That's what we need to do.
1: This is not something like the COVID pandemic. It is a very important example to look at. I think this example of the sequence of exposure to spread is very important to keep an eye on. But for the general public, the risk is very, very low. I would say in general, this highlights the kind of pressure, threat, and sometimes exposure event that can happen as these viruses jump from animals into humans. That's what COVID was. That's what SARS was. That's what hantavirus is as well. It's primarily in animals, and then it spreads into humans.
2: And again, this one, as we understand, did jump from human to human, at least this strain did. But the expert we spoke to at that point says they're not concerned. As for whether they're going to be testing this third person in Peel Region, guys, we understand that this person is asymptomatic. They're not showing any signs or symptoms, but they're not taking any risks. That's why this person is going to be isolating for the full length, 45 days. They will not be testing them because they say they would probably test negative because they're not showing symptoms. And so the best case is to wait it out, pass the incubation period, and I guess just assume that they don't have it anymore. But they're going to be in close contact with Peel health officials on a daily basis if anything does pop up. Back to you, Tim.
3: All right. Thanks for that update, Phil. It's so important that we get the facts as it relates to this virus. So thanks for that.
4: And turning now to Pickering, or in West Pickering, one person is in hospital after a dirt bike crash. Now, Durham police telling us that the dirt bike went off the roadway near Woodview Avenue and Braylorn Trail. It's around 3:15 this afternoon. A male was found without vital signs. Officers were told began life-saving measures. The man was then taken to a trauma center in Toronto.
3: Now we're going to check on the commute with CP24 traffic specialist Ajua and say, what kind of Monday are we having out there on the road?
5: Liz, it's a busy one. You know, wherever you're headed, it's going to take you some time, maybe even double or triple your time to wherever you're headed this hour. And in particular, if you're headed towards the 410, there is no access to the westbound Dairy Road on-ramp to the 410 if you're headed south. It's been blocked off. This is for a collision that's actually taking place on Dairy Road right at the 410. So use an alternative, maybe. If you're headed eastbound, you can use the eastbound on-ramp to head onto the 410 south. Onto the 401, the good news at this point, the drive's still busy. That's not the good news. The good news is not seeing any new problems. Still busy, though, as you head across the top of the city. Northbound on the Don Valley Parkway continues to move very slowly from Don Mills up to the 401, and still pretty jammed on the westbound Gardner as you make your way out of and head in to the downtown core. On city streets, we still have this collision blocking lanes on Park Lawn right at the lakeshore. Going to send it over now to Samantha TC to see if there are any issues on TTC that commuters need to be aware of from the Transit Control Center. Good afternoon again, Samantha.
6: Good afternoon, Ajua. So we did have a brief delay over on line one at our Bloor station with a mechanical issue that has all cleared up. So if you are headed into any of our stations, whether you're taking the subway or the LRT lines, you should have a smooth commute from now on. Now, taking a quick look over at our surface routes, our 504 King and 508 Lakeshore streetcars are redirecting and traveling along Queen Street between Shaw and Spadina Avenue because of some track rail repair work going on along the King corridor. Now, we do have plenty of shuttle buses running across King Street to cover any stops missed by those streetcars. But if you are going to be taking those shuttle buses, make sure to leave yourself plenty of extra time as we are seeing some delays because of traffic congestion through that area. Now, this is just a reminder, if you are going to be traveling late tonight, we do have a planned subway closure along Line 2 starting at midnight between St. George and Woodbine stations. And this is for some planned track work going on there. Now, shuttle buses will run and regular subway service will start up tomorrow morning at 6 a.m. Now that's it from us at Transit Control. I'll send it back to you both.
3: Thank you for that update. That was TTC's Samantha TC.
4: Police have increased a reward in hopes of solving a more than 20-year-old cold case of a murder of a Barrie woman. $100,000 is now being offered for information that leads to an arrest in the fatal shooting of 40-year-old at the time, April Dobson, in October of 2005. Dobson was sitting on the front porch of a friend's home when she was struck in the head by a bullet. Police have released a sketch of a person of interest following the shooting, but no suspect has been identified. Anyone that has information is asked to come forward.
3: And a fire at a Toronto seniors residence downtown has claimed the life of one person, and CP24 Steve Ryan has spent the day at the scene, which is near Yonge and Girard. Steve, what's the update?
7: Before 23 Yonge Street is the location, it's a

0: City Seniors Home. Toronto Fire received a call last night at 10 p.m. regarding the fire. They were able to get their way up, make their way up, rather, to the eighth floor, where they discovered that one of the units had a lot of thick smoke. They made their way inside of that unit, and that's when they located a person that was then transported downstairs where CPR was performed, but they subsequently died as a result. Now, the Ontario Fire Marshal's Office have been notified. It's part of their mandate anytime there is a death involved in a fire, so they will investigate along with the Toronto Fire investigators, and they'll come to a determination once their investigation is complete. Here's a reaction from earlier on. Let's listen.
1: On behalf of the over 3,200 women and men of the Toronto Fire Service, along with our colleagues at Toronto Police and Toronto Paramedics, I want to offer our deepest condolences to all those impacted by this fatal fire last night. I also want to extend, as usual, my deepest appreciation to the women and men of Toronto Fire for forcing their way into that unit, rescuing that person as quickly as possible under extreme heat and heavy black smoke.
2: I just saw them bring out someone on a stretcher, and it was really sad, and no one likes to see a tragedy like that.
3: Not good, not good at all. It's too bad. You know, he was a nice guy. Never bothered nobody. Did his own thing.
0: That was some good work done by Toronto Fire to contain the fire to that one unit to prevent it from spreading to other units. So now it will be the job of the OFM and the Toronto Firefighter investigators to determine the cause, origin, and circumstances surrounding this fire.
4: Okay, thanks for that. That's CP24's Steve Ryan. It's 542 and 12 degrees. This is Live at 5.
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0: Welcome back. A new report from the Canadian Centre for Policy Alternatives is finding hospital admission wait times in Ontario have increased over 50% in half a decade. The CCPA report also found 90% of patients reported spending 44 hours in the emergency department awaiting hospital admission. It's putting the blame on what it describes as, quote, perpetual budget deficits and government underfunding. The left-wing think tank says the majority of Ontario's 136 hospitals have carried operational deficits since 2022.
1: Ontario is at the bottom of the provinces in terms of total healthcare spending per capita. It's also at the bottom in terms of hospital spending per capita. So I think it's the issue here is it's one of inadequate funding all around. And again, those impacts are uneven across communities in the province.
0: Ontario's Health Minister Sylvia Jones was asked about this report from the CCAP today and defended the Ontario government's handling of the hospital sector.
2: I think what we need to do is make sure that the money that is going into the system is actually going into that patient-focused care. You know, when I think of since Premier Ford took government in 2018, a 50% increase in hospital operating dollars. So you start to say, how can we make sure that the funds that are being flowed and are being invested into our healthcare system are actually providing that important frontline care?
0: The report says that hospital costs are also doubling at twice the rate of inflation, 6% each year.
3: And the Ontario Nurses Association is launching a constitutional challenge of a law that prevents job action during bargaining. The ONA says the Hospital Labour Disputes Arbitration Act is among the most restrictive of its kind in Canada. They say it prevents not just full strikes, but also other forms of job action. And last year, an arbitrator awarded hospital nurses pay increases of 5.25% over 2 years. But the union was disappointed it did not address minimum staffing levels. A statement from the Ontario Hospital Association reads, in part, Ontario's hospitals believe the existing framework appropriately balances meaningful collective bargaining with the responsibility to protect patients and the public. The OHA urges ONA to abandon this reckless challenge to legislation that protects patients from unnecessary risk.
0: A new study is highlighting and shedding light on mothers with endometriosis. It's the first Canadian study to examine health of babies born to mothers with endometriosis. It found that women with the condition face a slightly higher risk of giving birth to babies with birth defects. Doctors also say the findings shed light on the lifetime impact the condition has on those who suffer from it. Endometriosis impacts roughly 1 million people in Canada, making it one of the most prevalent gynecological conditions.
3: It's 5:48 and 12 degrees out. This is Live at 5.
0: A new report finds that Canada's wasting a lot of food, almost half of it. And there's one group leading the charge to try to change best before dates. We got those details next.
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1: Second Harvest is calling for a national food waste reduction framework within Canada's food security strategy. And this includes an examination of the use of best before and expiry dates on product packaging. The report says Canada wastes 46% of its food, with nearly a quarter of that linked to confusion around labels. So to talk more about this, we're joined by Lori Nickel, Second Harvest CEO. And Lori, first of all, thanks for being with us.
2: Thank you for having me.
1: Listen, 46% is actually a staggering amount. It's frightening to think of that. What do you consider the biggest barrier to sorting out this food waste and reducing it?
2: Well, I just want to start by saying, you know, it's happening across the supply chain, right? It is at farm, manufacturer, distribution center, retail, food service, and at home. So it's a systems problem, and it can only be solved with a systems answer. But one of the stark findings we found in the food waste, avoidable crisis food waste report was that 23% of it is attributed to a best before date. And that is because we don't understand as consumers what best before actually means, what expiry means. And so today we launched a different report that dug deeper into best before dates, what's happening in different parts of the world, and how can we solve this for Canada. And we have some recommendations, and one of those recommendations is to advocate, if you go to the Second Harvest website, send a letter to your MP that says food waste reduction needs to be a part of the food security strategy for Canada. And we need to tackle best before dates.
3: Now, I guess the first thing to think about when it comes to best before dates then, Lori, is what are people, I don't want to say getting wrong, but when we say best before May the 11th, today, so if it says best before May the 11th and it's May the 11th or it's May the 12th, most of the time this is food that is still safe, not just edible, but safe to eat, correct?
2: It depends. So I think what people get confused is expiry dates and best before dates. So there's only 5 foods that expire in Canada. 2 of them are by prescription only, so don't worry about them. The other 3 are baby formula, products like Ensure, meal replacements, and protein bars, because you need the caloric intakes of those. Best before dates are based on peak quality, not safety. Expiry dates are about safety. So there's only 5 of those foods. Now, what's regulated in Canada is if you have a shelf life of 90 days or less, it's required to have a best before date on it. So that's everything in your, you know, your perishability, your meats, your dairy. So they do require a best before date. They're very conservative. But let's just pretend, great, fine, we can live with that for now. All of these other foods that are not required to have a best before date on them do. And so people are throwing away perfectly good food that can last for years and years and years and be perfectly safe based on a very arbitrary best before date that has nothing to do with food safety. So when you're looking at like dried beans in your cupboard or rice or pasta, things that can last a very long time, unfortunately, people, and right now when we can least afford to be throwing away food, people are throwing away food based on what they believe is food safety, and it's not.
1: All right. So plenty for the public to learn, pay attention, but understand what those messages mean. Thanks so much for your time, Lori.
2: Thank you so much. Have a great day.
1: You too. That's Lori Nickel, Second Harvest CEO. It's 5:54, 12 degrees out. This is Live at 5.
3: Have you filled out your census? 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We'll tell you after the break about what the potential consequences could be.
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1: Today is your day. 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
3: Why don't you get rid of those things? They're just taking up space.
4: Are you kidding? These cost a fortune. I've had this for years.
3: And you haven't worn it for at least a decade.
5: You're right, Mom. You should have sold those things years ago. Too bad there isn't someone who could help.
6: Yeah, there is.
7: Cashman! Is there anything else you'd like to get rid of?
4: Oh, yeah.
8: A heads up if you're behind on the mail. Today's your last day to fill out your census form. StatsCan reminding us that letters will be sent out to households that don't complete the form on time. They might also follow up with phone calls and even in-person visits. Not completing the form could eventually result in a $500,000 fine. It is rare, but does happen. Now, the census is completed every 5 years and helps drive population-based decisions on how resources should be dispensed.
9: I just got mine in the mail Thursday and did it yesterday.
8: Good
9: That's
8: job,
9: a close call. Now, tonight's PWHL playoff game won't be a close call. It's between Montreal Victoire and Minnesota Frost, but it's been postponed for what the league calls player safety concerns related to illness. The two teams were to face off in Montreal tonight in Game 5 of their semifinal, which is tied at 2, and the league has not shared the nature of the illnesses, but says a medical assessment determined that the symptoms are not consistent with hantavirus. The PWHL says a rescheduled date will be announced soon.
8: In other news, a frost advisory is in place for several parts of the GTA. Yes, it's May, with temperatures forecasted to be near zero tonight. Now, it looks, dare I say, idyllic out there right now. The advisory, though, does include Hamilton, Milton, Pickering, Oshawa, Vaughan, Richmond Hill, and Markham. Many places around town. Our meteorologist, Bill Coulter, says that after tonight, though, warmer days are finally ahead. Wet weather does return tomorrow evening, lingering a little bit into Wednesday, but then it dries out and we get into the 20s by the weekend.
9: So cover those plants if you've got them out there.
8: But then get ready for sun.
9: It's 559, 12 degrees. 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
8: Thank you as always for watching us here at CP24. CTV News Toronto at 6 is next.

0: Good evening. One person is dead after an overnight fire at a downtown high-rise.
1: It happened near Young and College in a supportive housing building. CTV's Beth McDonnell has been talking to residents today and joins us live with the latest. Beth?
2: Sean, it's a tragic outcome at this supportive housing building near Young and College. Two residents tell me a man died in the fire. There is evidence of the deadly fire from the outside. Charred brick above a broken eighth floor window. While inside, a team has been busy at work investigating what caused the fire to spark and spread.
3: I just saw them bring out someone on a stretcher. And it was really sad. And no one likes to see a tragedy like that.
4: Nice guy, but what are you going to do?
2: Two residents of this large supportive housing building near Young and Carleton tell CTV News a man died in the fire. Ross Dackward says he was a senior who went by the name Kasam. He says he would sometimes go to College Park to enjoy the weather, and they were friends for the past 3 years.
4: Not good, not good at all. It's too bad. You know, he was a nice guy. Never bothered nobody, did his own thing.
2: The fire broke out around 10 o'clock Sunday night. Firefighters say they forced their way into the unit, encountering heavy smoke and heat before removing one person from the bedroom.
5: Vital signs absent, brought them down and started immediate life-saving measures. That individual was then transported to the care of Toronto Paramedic Services, where unfortunately they were pronounced deceased.
2: Loft Community Services, one of the service providers here, says the building belongs to Toronto Community Services and it is deeply saddened by the tragic fire. Many who live here are elderly and vulnerable. Some say they had difficulty understanding the instructions over the PA system.
6: Not clear. There's so many people hearing my friend, my neighbor, talking with me. I don't understand.
2: While for others, the fire created anxiety and concern.
7: Next, you know, 5, 6, 7, 8 fire trucks somewhere. Then I looked downstairs for 4 more ambulances, and it just went crazy.
8: Well, I'm not too happy. Yeah, somebody died.
9: Sad, but well, there's nothing I can do about that now.
2: Fire crews say it's too early to tell if the unit had working smoke alarms. And tonight, just a few moments ago, I got a statement from Toronto Community Services. It's offering its condolences to the family of the victim. And it also says that it's committed to ensuring the safety of all residents. As with all fatal fires, the Ontario Fire Marshal's office has been brought in to investigate. Reporting live, I'm Beth McDonnell. Michelle and Sean, back to you.
1: Thank you, Beth. A teen boy has been arrested in connection to a homicide in Oshawa this weekend. It happened on Saturday night around 8 o'clock near Tim Hortons at Simcoe Street and Winchester Road. Police say two groups of males were involved in a fight outside the restaurant. A 23-year-old man died at the scene. His cause of death hasn't been released. A 16-year-old Brampton boy surrendered to police today. He's been charged with second-degree murder.
0: A male has been seriously injured after crashing on a dirt bike in Pickering this afternoon. Our CTV News chopper was over the scene at Woodview Avenue and Bralorne Trail. Durham Regional Police say a male riding a dirt bike went off the road around 3:15. The man was located without vital signs and has since been transported to a Toronto area trauma center. This investigation is ongoing.
1: Police are searching for a suspect wanted in connection with a hit and run in Parkdale overnight. It happened in the area of Queen and Jameson just before 3 a.m. Paramedics say a man was struck and taken to hospital with serious injuries. The suspect vehicle left the scene, and police have yet to provide a description of that vehicle. And a man was sent to hospital after being struck by a vehicle near Lawrence Avenue and Weston Road last night. The incident happened just before 10:30 p.m. The victim, a man in his 50s, was taken to hospital with non-life-threatening injuries. The driver involved remained at the scene. The circumstances leading to the man being struck are still being investigated. While an investigation is underway after a toddler fell to her death from a North York high-rise yesterday.
0: Today, neighbors are questioning how it could have happened, and a warning, some of the details in this story are disturbing. CTV's Janice Goulding joins us live from the scene tonight with the latest. Janice.
10: Michelle, yes, residents here in the Graydon Hall and Don Mills area of North York are expressing a collective grief tonight after a toddler plummeted 19 stories to her death from the building behind us yesterday.
11: So
6: it's one pane, a single pane.
11: Lorraine shows reporters the floor-to-ceiling windows in her bedroom, the location exactly 12 floors below a window a toddler would plunge through yesterday.
12: All I saw is like something falling off a balcony, hit the window, checked over the bar or the banister, and then there was the child at the bottom.
13: But by the time I got downstairs, a mother had been down there already, and she was holding a child screaming.
11: It was 12:20 p.m., lunch hour on Mother's Day, and many residents were home when the little girl fell from the 19th floor.
14: We thought that something from the balcony fell, like any glass material fell from that.
15: We just hear some glass pieces fell off the balcony of a floor above.
11: A scene of horror Srivatsa watched unfold.
15: I saw the child. The mother actually screamed, Mera Bachcha, in Hindi, which means my child.
16: It was very bad.
11: Residents say while the units have childproof safety stoppers, which prevent windows from opening more than a few inches, the glass is single-paned, and up until recent years, children were not permitted to live there.
17: Before, this building was just for adults. When I moved here, my children were in their teen years, and if they had been a little bit younger, I would have to move into other buildings.
13: I arrived here in 2009. Mm-hmm. My daughter was 18, and I had to prove that she was 18 at mm-hmm. the time.
11: CTV News reached out to Graydon Hall management by phone and in person.
18: We were told that that was an adult-only building until more recently.
19: I am not able to say right now either. It's under investigation, and there's nothing else I can say.
11: Police will only say there is a very active investigation underway at a time residents say they are learning more about the child, whom next-door neighbors describe as a 2-year-old girl who moved into the building with her parents earlier this year.
20: It's my worst nightmare, so I'm constantly telling the boys, away from the windows, no one in the balcony.
11: This is the fourth time since March that a child has died falling from an apartment building in southern Ontario. To date, all of the children who have lost their lives in these high-rise accidents have been 6 and under. And, of course, public safety experts are advising parents who live in apartment buildings to double-check their child safety locks on doors and windows. Reporting live from Janice Golding, now back to Sean.
1: Thank you, Janice. Also tonight, all the passengers have now been evacuated from the cruise ship struck by a hint of virus, including 4 Canadians who are now isolating in BC. This as we get word on another person with links to the outbreak now isolating in the GTA. Full update coming up in moments. Well, here's a live look at the city. And as you can see, it was a beautiful day in May, but maybe a little cooler than we would have liked. Lindsay Morrison is here with a look at the current conditions. Lindsay.
21: Yeah, Sean, certainly a fresh feel out there still. We had a beautiful day for Mother's Day. Once again, we've had lots of sunshine out there today, but we are cooler than what we expect to be at this point now in the new month and this season. It is 12 degrees right now at Pearson Airport, single-digit temperatures in some areas, well north of the GTA. Winds today have been coming from a northwesterly direction. Those winds have been a little breezy in places, but we are starting to see them settle down. Here's a look at the satellite and radar. Lots of sunshine out there. A little more cloud cover for the west end of the GTA, and we have had some showers, mainly east of Durham region, scattered in nature. And tonight, we've got a frost advisory in place. It doesn't include the city of Toronto, but you can see just how widespread it is, and pockets of the GTA are under that advisory. With an overnight low of 2 degrees, we too have the risk of frost. But then tomorrow, we're going to be talking about possible thunderstorms into the nighttime hours, and we've got some warmth to talk about by the end of this week. Lots to discuss in your weather forecast. But for now, Sean and Michelle, I'll send it back to you.
1: Thanks, Lindsay. We turn now to the latest on that deadly outbreak aboard this cruise ship. All Canadian passengers are now home and isolating.
0: Precautionary measures are in place, and those possibly exposed on international flights are also being monitored, including one in Peel region. CTV's Heather Wright reports.
22: Most of the roughly 130 passengers aboard the MV Hondius have returned home or are in the process of getting there, including 4 Canadians who arrived in British Columbia after being flown from the Canary Islands on Sunday.
23: All 4 were and continue to be well and have no symptoms.
22: BC's top doctor, Bonnie Henry, says while strict isolation protocols were put in place aboard the cruise ship in early May, 2 passengers, an American and a French national, have tested positive for the virus since returning home, reinforcing the need for strict public health protocols during the incubation period.
23: We are all hoping that the four people who are here with us will remain well through this incubation period. But this is exactly why we are taking the precautions and why plans are in place should their conditions change.
22: Henry says the quarantine clock for the four Canadians started yesterday. They will quarantine for 21 days and be monitored for 42, the longest known incubation period for the virus, a rare rodent-borne pathogen that can cause serious illness in humans. Three people have died since the deadly outbreak began aboard the Hondius, with at least seven confirmed cases and two reported cases. More than 20 countries are now working to contain the spread of the virus, including Canada, where at least 10 people are being monitored. Today, Ontario's Minister of Health confirmed a third person is now self-isolating in the province. Today, the ship's captain released a video praising the resolve of the passengers and the crew.
3: And I must commend my crew for the courage and the selfless resolve that they showed time and again in the most difficult moments.
21: And in a sign of just how quickly things can change, the World Health Organization says the French passenger who began experiencing symptoms on the flight back home is now in hospital in critical condition. Heather Wright, CTV News, Toronto.
0: And as Heather mentioned, a third person in Ontario is now isolating, in this case in Peel region. Officials say they are not a resident, but rather a visitor.
1: We get the latest from health reporter Pauline Chan.
4: As a couple in Grey Bruce County stays in isolation, another person in Peel region is also isolating now.
5: We are, as I mentioned this morning, with two separate public health units, Grey Bruce and Peel, monitoring on a daily basis these two individuals. As you've mentioned, they are asymptomatic, but we'll continue to do that monitoring through the 48-day incubation period.
4: It's not clear if the newest person was actually on the infected cruise ship or was exposed to someone who was.
16: We are seeing an increasing frequency of zoonotic infections.
4: Dr. Isaac Bogosh says while this is the first hantavirus outbreak on a ship,
16: we do have hantaviruses here in Canada. They're not known to be transmissible from person to person, and we only see about 3 to 5 cases per year. But they're very dangerous viruses.
4: The particular hantavirus from the ship, the Andean virus, is the only one known to be transmissible from person to person. Hantavirus can have a 20 to 40% mortality rate.
16: The complicating factor is that it involves multiple countries. So it's on a cruise ship, which is a perfect vessel for the amplification of a virus. You've got lots of people with the same shared air in close proximity to each other. And then we have the repatriation of people who might have been exposed to over a dozen countries.
4: Officials are asking those who may have been exposed to isolate, but say quarantines are not needed because the contagious stage happens before symptoms like coughing, fever, or diarrhea begin.
24: These things happen sporadically. That's why we study them. But I don't think this was a failure of any system at all.
4: In Canada, hantavirus is more commonly picked up through contact with rodent feces or urine. So if you're cleaning an area with obvious rodent contamination, Dr. Bogosh has some tips.
16: You can use a bleach-based solution, commercially available bleach-based solution, or even mix dilute bleach with water and wet the area down first so you don't accidentally aerosolize viral particles, and obviously wear gloves and put on a mask.
4: He says an N95 mask would be suitable. Pauline Chan, CTV News.
0: And coming up, breaking ground on a new era for Pearson, Canada's busiest airport cleared for upgrades, launching a decade-long rental project aimed at a smoother travel experience ahead.
1: The city says fire operations at a pair of Thorncliffe Park apartments have wrapped up. Officials say the buildings at 11 Thorncliffe Park Drive and 21 Overly Boulevard have been formally turned over to the property management companies. Engineers continue to monitor and update construction plans to ensure repair work can proceed. Crews responded last Monday morning after the insulation between the two buildings caught fire for a second time. Nearly 400 units were evacuated after the November 27th fire, which simmered for more than 2 weeks.
0: We're learning more about an OPP investigation into a Toronto City councillor.
1: As CTV's John Woodward reports, the investigation appears to be tied to development approvals for at least two properties in the councillor's ward.
2: These four-story brick buildings on Kennedy Road are soon slated to be replaced by high-rises. A 21-story tower and a 42-story tower behind that, 682 units in total, a short distance from transit at Kennedy Subway Station. A development city staff initially didn't approve of, saying they had concerns about the building size and opposed the application in its current form, sparking a dispute apparently resolved through a motion by Scarborough Southwest Councillor Parthy Candavel.
7: 708 to 712 Kennedy Road, Ontario Land Tribunal hearing request for directions.
2: It's not illegal for city councillors to overrule planning staff, but one source at City Hall told CTV News a developer had raised concerns about Candavel asking for money to get the process moving. Something about his role in the process has attracted the attention of the Ontario Provincial Police, who confirmed an investigation in a statement saying the investigation is ongoing and we are unable to provide further comment or details at this time.
8: It seems this isn't the only property the OPP have been looking at. A source tells CTV News the police service approached a developer of a different Scarborough property interested in an alleged arrangement where the developer claimed they had to pay a considerable amount of money to move the project forward.
2: Developers are often asked to pay a community benefits charge under Section 37 of the Planning Act. The source said the alleged arrangement went beyond this. Candavel said Sunday, "I was surprised to learn of an OPP investigation into allegations against me. I recognize this is difficult news and hope to resolve the situation quickly." Toronto's Mayor Olivia Chow said in a statement the mayor will not comment on an active investigation. The residents of Toronto expect every councillor and the mayor to act with integrity. Candavel hasn't responded to CTV's questions on the specific properties. As for the development on Kennedy Road, the property owners here didn't return calls either. John Woodward, CTV News.
1: The race to replace Brad Bradford as councillor in Beaches East York is expanding. The latest candidate vying for that seat in the ward is a familiar face to CTV viewers, Natalie Johnson. She joins six others currently seeking the position. They are James Dan, Tyson Legg, Kevin Morrison, Adam Smith, Austin Vieira, and Jeff Wall. CTV News released a statement which reads, "Upon being advised by video journalist Natalie Johnson that she was considering running for Toronto City Council this October, CTV News immediately ceased using her in any on-air or editorial capacity and will continue to not do so until after the municipal election. We thank Natalie for her many journalistic contributions over her 19 years at CTV News as she pursues this new opportunity."
0: Ontario NDP leader Mart Stiles is introducing a bill to create summer jobs for Ontario youth. She says the premier has had 8 years to address the issue, but hasn't.
9: Young people in Ontario are doing everything right. The ones who are lucky enough to have a job work hard. The ones who don't have a job are leaving no stone unturned trying to find one. They're trying to save their future. They're trying to save for their future while they have to stretch a dollar as far as it goes just to make ends meet. And when they ask the premier for help, what are they met with? Condescension. Work harder, he says. Invest in your future, he says. Well, premier, it is your job to invest in Ontario's next generation. If you don't want to come up with a plan, New Democrats will.
0: The New Democrats say life in Ontario is becoming less affordable and there are fewer opportunities for young people.
1: Canada's Foreign Affairs Minister was in Brussels today, co-hosting a meeting of a coalition of 47 countries seeking the return of Ukrainian children abducted by Russia.
10: Russia is stealing Ukrainian children, indoctrinating Ukrainian children, and refusing to return these children to their families.
1: The group of nations is seeking to increase diplomatic pressure on the Kremlin and rally support for efforts to verify and trace those who were taken. Since Moscow invaded in 2022, about 20,500 children have been unlawfully deported or forcibly transferred to Russia or Russian-held territories in eastern Ukraine. About 2,200 children have been returned, but identifying them is complicated. Anita Anand concluded the meeting by inviting her colleagues to attend a conference in Toronto on September 28th and 29th. Meanwhile, Canada is sanctioning an additional 23 individuals and five entities involved in the deportation, indoctrination, and militarization of Ukrainian children.
0: Meantime, the United States has issued new Iran-related sanctions. The punitive measures were announced hours after U.S. President Donald Trump suggested the ceasefire is hanging by a thread following Tehran's latest peace proposal.
25: It's unbelievably weak, I would say. I would call it the weakest right now After reading that piece of garbage they sent us, I didn't even finish reading it. I said, I'm not going to waste my time reading it. I would say it's one of the weakest right now. It's on life support.
0: Iran wants sovereignty over the Strait of Hormuz, an end to the American naval blockade, compensation for war damage, and a guarantee of no further attacks, among other demands. The U.S. had proposed an end to fighting before starting talks on more contentious issues such as Tehran's nuclear program.
1: The man accused of attempting to assassinate Donald Trump last month has pleaded not guilty. Prosecutors say Cole Thomas Allen wounded a U.S. Secret Service agent while trying to run through a security checkpoint at the hotel where the April 25th gala took place. The defense has asked for senior Justice Department officials to be disqualified from the case. Allen's lawyers argue there's a conflict of interest because the officials were at the White House Correspondents' Dinner. U.S. Attorney Jeanine Pirro says her ability to prosecute the case has nothing to do with being there.
0: Here in Canada, the clock is ticking down to fill out your census form. Stats Canada says reminder letters will be sent out to households that don't complete the form on time. They may also follow up with phone calls and in-person visits. The deadline is tomorrow. Not completing the form could eventually result in a $500 fine. The census is completed every 5 years. The information is used in population-based decisions on how public resources are allocated.
1: Coming up, a common gynecological condition that affects 1 in 10 women linked to a higher risk of birth defects. The new research and insight for a disease that's often diagnosed too late.
21: So tomorrow, daytime is going to be awfully similar to today. We're expecting a fair amount of sunshine, but by the evening hours, bit of a different story. Expect some rain, maybe 10 to 15 millimeters of it. And then as the week goes on, it's going to take until about the long weekend, but we are looking at a big temperature change, finally a pattern switch. And I'm talking warmth and sunshine as we make our way into the Victoria Day weekend. A look at your 7-day forecast is after the break. Stay with us.
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1: 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EmploymentLawyer.ca says that is a myth. You may be owed much more than 2 weeks per year. 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
13: A groundbreaking ceremony was held at Pearson Airport this morning, marking the beginning of one of the largest airport infrastructure programs in Canadian history.
14: CTV's Raheem Ladani reports on the reno plans.
15: What is the number one thing you would change at Toronto Pearson International Airport?
16: Luggage arrival.
17: Additional escalators, more elevators.
18: There's often like many lines are just closed.
15: Inside Terminal 1, not everyone feels Canada's busiest airport stacks up to others.
19: It's always a joy when you come back after a long flight, have to wait for almost 3/4 hour for your bag.
20: Recently, I've been to the Newark Airport, which was renovated, and they have a very streamlined system.
21: 1, 2, 3, go!
15: Hoping to improve the travel experience, officials are breaking ground on a 10-year modernization project. Phase one will cost $3 billion, and Pearson's CEO says passengers will feel the difference through fewer delays and smoother travel.
22: You'll often find the pilot saying, okay, we're sitting here waiting for a gate. So we're going to have expanded airfield parking aprons and aircraft positions and a high-speed taxiway that moves airplanes faster onto and off the runway.
15: Other promises include less baggage disruptions, while runway and airfield upgrades could help move up to 28,000 more passengers a day. Government officials also say the project will create tens of thousands of new jobs.
23: This means more pathways into the workforce, more opportunities for our businesses, and more economic momentum for the entire region.
15: While some travelers feel Pearson Airport is on the right flight path.
24: Personally, I don't think we've had a horror story with Pearson. Right? But again, we live in Grimsby, not Toronto, right? So, but when we come, everything runs smoothly.
15: Others aren't convinced about the decade-long vision.
25: I believe it when I see it type of thing. Usually when somebody says 10 years, it usually means 15.
15: During construction, airport officials say travelers will not experience any extra delays, and more expansion plans will be announced in the near future. Raheem Ladani, CTV News.
14: Well, nice conditions this hour for air traveler. Whatever you have planned, beautiful blue sky, you know, not too cool. It's just the nights, we're still getting pretty low.
13: Yeah, you want it to be May. You want it to be May. You want to think of June, the long weekends coming up. You know, let's push those temperatures a little higher.
0: Yeah, I think a lot of people want to get planting. They want to start doing some of those things that frost often, you know, makes us pause and hold off. We do have another frost advisory in place for tonight. But I must say, there are signs of change coming a little later this week and just in time, I think, for your long weekend plans. So we'll get to that. First, though, I want to talk about the weather this past weekend, because we had a pretty intense line of thunderstorms roll through on Saturday, and this was the result for a community just north of London, just north of Wonderland Road. There was a barn that was flattened, as you can see, by some very strong winds. Some people in the area reported hearing what sounded like a freight train at around 4 p.m. on Saturday afternoon. Yesterday and today, surveyors were there from the Northern Tornadoes Project. This is a group that works in conjunction with Western University. And so it will be determined whether or not a tornado touched down, whether or not there may have been a downburst or a microburst. So we'll wait and see what gets reported. But yes, a fair amount of damage for the beginning of severe weather season. We are yet to officially have a tornado in Canada in 2026. But again, we'll see if that's going to change. Here's a look at our current temperature. It is 12 degrees at Pearson Airport. You might be thinking, that's not bad. If you are like me and you're thinking, hey, where's the warmth? It's now, we're now making our way toward the midway point in May. It is coming, as mentioned, but not so much tonight. Here's a look at our forecast overnight lows. +2 in Toronto as well as Niagara Falls, 1 degree in Hamilton. But look elsewhere, below freezing in cities like London, Peterborough, Waterloo, -3 degrees tonight. And so, yes, no surprise that this frost advisory is in place, issued by Environment Canada. Does not include the city of Toronto, but certainly does include pockets of the GTA, southwestern Ontario, all the way through Quebec. This is just a heads up that if you do have any vulnerable crops or plants outside there right now, you just want to be mindful. Bring them inside if you can, or cover them up, because it is going to be quite chilly into tomorrow morning. And again, while we're not under the advisory specifically here in Toronto, it is going to be a chilly start to the day tomorrow, and the risk of frost is going to be there, even though we're not under that advisory. By the afternoon, maybe the kids won't need the mitts and the gloves anymore. Double-digit highs expected just about everywhere. But as you see these temperatures, just keep in mind that 18 degrees is more our average temperature this time of year. We're going to get there just slowly but surely. Here's the satellite and radar. A little more cloud cover for the west end of the GTA and then Durham region eastward. We've had some scattered showers today in eastern Ontario. This is what's coming. A low pressure system that's going to bring us some wet weather by about this time tomorrow, continuing overnight and into the day on Wednesday. Timing of it looks like this. So first, tomorrow starts off with lots of sunshine. Bit of cloud cover starts to drape in midday, and then there's the dinner hour with some periods of wet weather, risk of thunderstorms as well overnight and into Wednesday morning. Then Wednesday itself is not a washout of a day by any means, but it's just generally unsettled. Cloud cover sticks around into the day on Thursday as well, and at this point we're anticipating anywhere from about 10 to 15 millimeters of rain, maybe up to about 20 millimeters in some areas, just depending on where you're joining us from. 7-day forecast, we remain cool through the rest of the work and school week, with an exception. Friday is looking warm, daytime high 21 degrees, mix of sun and cloud, and those temperatures look to follow us into the long weekend. Chance of showers on Saturday, but for the most part, it's looking dry. Your Victoria Day Monday, possibly a little unsettled, but I think fireworks will still be a go. And wow, certainly a pattern change compared to what we've experienced through the rest of this month so far. That's the weather for now. Michelle, I'll send it over to you.
14: Bring it on. Thank you, Lindsay. Also tonight, a system under strain. A new report reveals rising wait times and operational deficits at Ontario hospitals, but the province calls the findings misguided.
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13: Pharmacists in the province will soon be able to administer more vaccines as well as treat more common ailments.
14: CTV's Queen's Park Bureau Chief Siobhan Morris has more on the expansion of their role.
27: It's a new peek into Ontario's hospitals, showing growing wait times and deepening deficits. Or as the report's author describes it,
28: a system under immense strain.
27: The data compiled by the left-leaning Center for Policy Alternatives finds in 2020-21, 90% of patients spent 29 hours in emergency departments waiting to be admitted. By 2024-25, that was up to 44 hours, a 52% increase.
28: The longer patients languish in the emergency department waiting to be admitted, the risks of deteriorating health status and poorer outcomes increase.
27: A spokesperson for the Minister of Health calls the report misguided, with Sylvia Jones touting spending increases on hospitals.
29: We all have a responsibility, hospital leadership and government, to make sure that that money is being spent appropriately.
30: No one is operating a more efficient system, but as the aging, growing population hits it, it just can't cope.
27: You hear that same pushback from opposition leaders.
29: Hallways, broom closets. This is where patients are being

0: Starting in July, pharmacists will also be able to administer 6 more vaccines, including tetanus, pertussis, and RSV. There could be more responsibilities coming for other health professionals like optometrists and dental hygienists.
1: What I think we saw today really is just tinkering around the edges. I have a difficult time imagining that it's going to make a significant difference.
2: The Ontario Nurses Association is launching a constitutional challenge of the law that prevents them from taking job action up to striking, something nurses in other provinces can do. The Minister of Health says she supports the work that nurses do, but she's going to let the legal process play out. At Queen's Park, Siobhan Morris, CTV News.
3: A study published by the Canadian Medical Association Journal has found that babies born to mothers with a common gynecological condition could face a slightly higher risk of birth defects. CTV's Quebec Bureau Chief Geneviève Beauchemin reports.
4: Christina Kasparian's long struggle with endometriosis has affected many facets of her life.
5: A delayed diagnosis wreaked havoc in my system, my nervous system, my immune system, my fertility, my career, everything.
4: 1 in 10 women live with endometriosis, a chronic inflammation where uterine-like tissue grows outside the uterus. And in a new study, researchers looked into the risk of congenital anomalies in babies born to mothers with endometriosis, looking at birth defects like a cleft palate or anomalies including those of the cardiovascular or gastrointestinal systems.
6: We're not trying to alarm anyone. The risks are still really low. It's just helpful for clinicians to maybe monitor these patients a little bit more.
4: The study found 6.3% of babies born to women with endometriosis presented with an anomaly, as compared to 5.4% to other women. Anomalies overall are rare and the difference is small, and it's not clear just why endometriosis may be a factor.
6: There might be an impact through an inflammatory pathway that can change the gene expression when a baby is developing.
4: And while experts say the study has limitations, it does provide insight on a disease that is underreported, often diagnosed too late.
7: This is a significant illness that can impact on the quality of a young woman or an older woman's life, and then the other issues with fertility. So, yes, definitely is something that we need to do better in terms of the medical profession.
4: Experts say much more research needs to be done. Still, the study highlights the need for better prenatal care for those suffering with endometriosis. Geneviève Beauchemin, CTV News, Montreal.
3: Well, it's an evening to celebrate Canadian screen talent.
8: The red carpet is underway at the annual ACTRA Awards downtown, and that is where we find CTV's Andrea Case tonight. She joins us live. Who do you have there, Andrea?
9: I have the one and only Noah Reid. Now, Noah might not remember this, but in 2010, he had a movie, Score the Musical. And that's when I first met this kid, and now he's done Schitt's Creek and all kinds of stuff. Noah, how are you doing tonight?
10: I'm very well. Good to see you.
9: What brings you out?
10: Well, I'm performing tonight in a kind of, I'm not sure if it's a secret, but it won't be for much longer. I've been asked to perform the song, the In Memoriam song.
9: As an actor in Canada, it can't be easy. What is the best thing about being an actor in Canada and being a member of ACTRA Toronto, the reason we're here tonight?
10: I mean, you know, I would say community, people. It's always people. In this business, it's always the people that you get to spend time with, seeing people that I've worked with over the years. I've just caught up with Tamara Podemski, who I did Outer Range with, and my dear friend Zaren Darnell-Martin, who I went to theater school with this year. I'm here with my friend Katie. It's really just people for me, and ACTRA Toronto is a really tight-knit group, and everybody knows everybody, and it's a lot of fun.
9: Okay, so were you ever on Kim's Convenience?
10: I was never on Kim's Convenience.
9: Well, guess what? We're doing a story about Kim's Convenience, so I'm going to send it back to the studio right now. Earlier today, the star of Kim's Convenience was on CP24, and he's getting an award tonight. You have a good time tonight. Thank you for joining us, and all the best to you.
10: Thank you so much. Good to see you.
3: After the break, Canadians are cutting back on U.S. travel. Analysis of cell phone usage reveals a bigger than expected drop in visits below the border. No.
11: This summer, let's level up.
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11: There is nothing stopping this woman.

0: 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Here's how many winemakers we have here. 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Here's how many don't care about sustainability. Here's how many do. Because we're not just made in Ontario, we're made of it. Wines of Ontario. Pleasure to meet you.
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4: Hey, hon, what's up?
5: You're not going to believe it.
4: What's going on?
5: We won.
4: Won what?
5: We won Lotto 649.
4: We actually won?
5: We actually won.
6: You've accomplished so much.
7: I don't know what I'm doing. I don't even really know who I am.
8: We're going to go back to CTV's Andrea Case, who is live on the red carpet at the ACTRA Awards. Oh, now we have someone else there, Andrea.
9: We do have the one and only Andrew Fung here with us here. Andrew, you're a very busy man.
10: Yes.
9: But a lot of people recognize you from Kim's Convenience. We spoke to Paul earlier today. So tell me something about Paul that nobody else knows.
10: Paul is, he's the most humble man. Like, he doesn't want the attention on him. Paul doesn't want the attention on him. He wants it on others. Hey, how you doing, brother? He wants the attention on others. He's such a giving man. Paul is such a... He knows the name of every member on set. He will go around learning the name of every single crew member, carpentry member. Like, he makes set life family.
9: So something you've learned from him, obviously.
10: That's it. How to be a number one on a call sheet.
9: Okay, well, he's getting an honor tonight, and he was at CP24 earlier today, and this is some of the stuff that he had to say.
11: I already have a phone.
12: This is a smartphone.
11: Mm. And this is a smart parent. Yeah, phone, radio, pager, everything I need.
12: How can you still need a pager?
9: Actor Paul Sun-Hoon Lee will forever be remembered as Mr. Kim or Appa in the TV comedy Kim's Convenience. But that role is just one of many which has brought him accolades and awards. He says as a Korean-Canadian, it's his duty to open the door for the next generation.
13: The responsibility of representing that generation of actors that hasn't had that voice, that hasn't had that visibility, becomes very, very evident. And it's something that I carry with pride. It's a responsibility that I take very, very seriously, and I think it's my way of giving back.
9: Now he's being recognized by ACTRA Toronto with the Award of Excellence. The local union represents half of the country's 30,000 members.
13: It being difficult to just get work at the very beginning, and with my career developing the way it has, it's the stuff of dreams, really. And so I'm kind of overwhelmed by all of this attention, but deeply honored and deeply grateful for everything that's come my way.
14: Why are you really here?
9: In addition to acting roles in The Mandalorian and The Book of Boba Fett, Avatar The Last Airbender, and Murdoch Mysteries, he is also a successful playwright.
15: What do I do? Half kilo, save me,
16: okay,
15: please.
16: Mr. Kim.
9: Born in South Korea, he and his family emigrated to Canada when he was just 3 months old. Acting was a career he never thought he would have. Now he's looking back on 35 years. Another night, another red carpet, lots going on here at Curnow Hall. We will have more in the coming days. ACTRA 25th Award Show. Andrea Case, CTV News.
17: Thank you, Andrea. And higher gold prices mean good news for a Canadian mining company, despite the fact that they produced less gold this year. BNN Bloomberg's Morella Fernandez has more on the effort in tonight's business report.
8: The initial $3 billion will be used to bring a state-of-the-art lighting control system to the airfield. The 30 kilometers of conveyor belt that handles baggage will also be upgraded. The changes will allow Canada's busiest airport to serve up to 65 million passengers a year. In 2023, it served 45 million passengers. The federal government's partnering with TELUS to build a data center project in BC. Two new facilities will be developed in Vancouver, which will come online in 2029. A center that already exists in Kamloops will be expanded and will be up and running this year. Barrick Mining's reporting a profit that more than tripled from the same period in 2025. It earned $1.6 billion U.S. The Canadian company actually produced less gold, but its revenues boosted by the price of gold. The stock was up today over 9%. Here are the closing numbers for the day. The Canadian dollar is up slightly to 73.11. West Texas Intermediate is up to 98.13. Western Canadian Select is up to $75. And the TSX gained 61 points today. Those are your business headlines. I'm Marilla Fernandez.
3: New research, including from the University of Toronto, paints a more detailed picture of trips taken by Canadians to the U.S.
17: Now we have a better idea of how business and pleasure travel have changed as a result of Donald Trump's trade war. CTV senior correspondent Mike LeCouture has the numbers.
6: Ottawa's Tulip Festival is a huge draw for tourists. These Montrealers used to take an annual trip to the New England coast. But since Canada-U.S. relations started to wilt, they're traveling domestically instead.
16: Stay in Canada and spend our money here rather than encourage the American people who have this silly leader that they've got.
6: And it seems they're not alone. Researchers from the University of Toronto analyzed Canadian cell phone usage in the U.S. over a period of 2 years and found a median decline of 42%, more than the initial estimates of a 25% decrease. But that did include freight travel and Canadians who have to travel to the U.S. for work.
18: We think they're taking a lot more meetings at home in Canada on Zoom.
6: Researchers say it's even more apparent in some industries hit by the trade war.
18: You're seeing much less travel to places like Grand Rapids, Michigan. That's not a loss of tourist travel. That's a loss of trade-related travel related to the auto industry.
6: The new numbers from Statistics Canada show a slight uptick in cross-border traffic last month. In April, 1.8 million Canadians made return trips to the U.S. That's up 1.4% compared to the same month in 2025. It's the first time there's been an overall increase since December of 2024.
19: There will be those that will not travel to the U.S. no matter what, but I'm seeing many that had that attitude at the beginning are now softening and actually traveling now and going there also.
20: Despite that bump, Stats Canada numbers show when you compare April of this year to April of 2024, before cross-border tensions reignited, travel is down by 30%. Mike LeCouture, CTV News, Ottawa.
17: Meanwhile, Donald Trump said today he'll move to suspend the federal tax on gasoline south of the border. The U.S. president says the decision is intended to help Americans deal with surging fuel prices caused by the war with Iran. As of today, the average national gas price was $4.52 a gallon. That's 50% higher than the average price of just under $3 before the war. Trump cannot suspend the tax on his own. Congress has to approve it, but lawmakers from both parties have pushed for a gas tax suspension.
3: Second Harvest is calling for a national food waste reduction framework within Canada's food security strategy. This includes an examination of the use of best before and expiry dates on product packaging. The report says Canada wastes 46% of its food, with nearly a quarter of that linked to confusion around labels. The organization calling for the establishment of national food waste reduction targets, modernizing best before date labeling, and investment in the charitable hunger relief sector so surplus food reaches communities.
17: The Toronto Blue Jays are right back at it tonight after falling short of getting a sweep.
21: Lined into left and down the line. Verso in to score.
17: Toronto lost 6-1 to the Los Angeles Angels yesterday after taking the first two games of the series. This evening, they host the Tampa Bay Rays, a team that swept the Jays just last week. Kevin Gausman will get the start for the home team. Meanwhile, outfielder Addison Barger is back on the IL with right elbow inflammation, and pitcher Eric Lauer has been designated for assignment.
3: A high-profile member of the Toronto Maple Leafs front office is moving on. TSN reporting the team and Shane Doan are mutually parting ways. His contract was set to expire June 30th after joining as a special advisor to former GM Brad Treliving 3 years ago. But Treliving has now been replaced by John Chayka. Doan was recently interviewed by the Vancouver Canucks for their general manager vacancy. The two-time NHL All-Star played 21 seasons and represented Canada on numerous occasions.
17: A decisive hockey game in the PWHL tonight has been postponed just hours before it was supposed to begin. The final game of the playoff series was set to face off in Montreal between the Victoire and the Minnesota Frost. The league says the game will not take place tonight because of player safety concerns due to illness. The news release points out symptoms that are not consistent with Hantavirus and that the game will be rescheduled as soon as possible.
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38: And it's not fair. 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
36: What we're doing in public education is we're rationing supports.
38: If we had fully funded schools, students would have the supports that they need to thrive. Smaller classes would make a huge difference.
39: We know how to solve this. Smaller classes matter.
40: I know the legacy of Bernie Ladies. I know what it means to other people.
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17: Welcome back. It feels like May is the beginning of summer. Once you get into May, that's what you start thinking about. But you want to feel like it's going to be summer soon, right? It's not there yet.
3: We're a long week in it. So usually isn't the long weekend our threshold to kind of remove? This has got to be the last frost advisory at nighttime.
4: We certainly hope so. I'm really hoping that it is going to be the last one. And of course, you're right. You know, the May long weekend is the unofficial start to the summer season. What we're dealing with tonight, not so summer-like. We've got a frost advisory in place. One more look at it. This might concern you, depending on what pocket of the GTA you are joining us from. So if you have some plants that you're waiting to get into the ground, maybe bring them inside, protect them from what could be a bit of a frosty morning tomorrow. But then in the afternoon, nice little recovery. 14 degrees is our expected daytime high. Sun during the day, increase in cloud cover for the afternoon. And then we're getting into a period of wet weather for your Tuesday night. Wednesday is still a little unsettled with the chance of showers. Thursday is a cloudy day. It's beyond the next 3 days that we see signs of hope, some warmth and some sun. And the timing is perfect, just in time for that unofficial start to summer. This is more like it, wouldn't you say, for May, Sean and Michelle?
17: Absolutely.
3: Thank you, Lindsay. That's it for us. But be sure to join Omar Sachedina tonight at 11 for CTV National News, followed by Zoraida Ahmed with your next local newscast at 11:30.
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3: For Lindsay Morrison and the whole team here at CTV News, thanks for watching and have a great night.

0: A person found in their bed during a fire at a Toronto senior housing building has died. We'll take you to the Yonge and Girard area. A person who had contact with a hantavirus case on a flight now isolating in the Peel region. We'll break down what that means. And pharmacists in Ontario soon are going to be able to prescribe medicine for 9 more conditions. We'll tell you what they are and when coming up. But right now it's 7 o'clock. It's around 11 degrees outside. And you're watching Toronto's breaking news, CP24. I'm Andrew Brennan. Thank you, as always, for joining us. Let's get to your top story. A person is dead after a fire broke out at a senior's residence downtown. Crews responding to the high-rise building on your screen near Yonge and Carleton around 10 p.m. last night. Firefighters even having to force their way into one of the apartment units on the 8th floor. We're told that one person was inside and pulled out of the unit without vital signs. They were pronounced dead after being transferred into the care of paramedics.
1: On behalf of the over 3,200 women and men of the Toronto Fire Service, along with our colleagues at Toronto Police and Toronto Paramedics, I want to offer our deepest condolences to all those impacted by this fatal fire last night. I also want to extend, as usual, my deepest appreciation to the women and men of Toronto Fire for forcing their way into that unit, rescuing that person as quickly as possible under extreme heat and heavy black smoke.
2: I noticed there was a fire in our building when the smoke alarm, the lamp went off after the fire services people got in. And then we got an announcement to stay in our apartment.
0: Investigators in the Toronto Fire Department are still looking into the cause and circumstance behind this deadly blaze. The Office of the Fire Marshal has also been notified. Now, to another fire. The city is telling us now that fire operations at a pair of condo buildings in Thorncliffe Park that caught fire for a second time in months have now wrapped up. Now, officials telling us that the buildings 11 Thorncliffe Park and 21 Overly Boulevard have been formally turned over to the property management company. Now, engineers continue to monitor and look at an updated construction plan to ensure that work for repairs following the first fire can proceed safely. Crews responded last Monday to a report of fire in the insulation between the buildings catching fire, and this for a second time. Nearly 400 units during the first fire in November were evacuated as that blaze simmered for more than a fortnight. Now to Oshawa, a teen boy has been arrested in a weekend murder investigation. This happened back on Saturday night around 8 p.m. at a Tim Hortons in the Simcoe and Winchester Road area. We're told by police that the victim was a 23-year-old man involved in a physical altercation, dying at the scene from his injuries. A 23-year-old Brampton boy has surrendered to police today. He has been charged with second-degree murder. Now to another investigation underway following a toddler falling to her death from a high-rise apartment building in North York. Neighbors questioning how it could have happened, and a warning, this is a story that may have details that many viewers find disturbing. CTV's Janice Golding has the story for us.
3: It's one pane, a single pane.
4: Lorraine shows reporters the floor-to-ceiling windows in her bedroom. The location exactly 12 floors below a window a toddler would plunge through yesterday.
5: All I saw is like something falling off a balcony, hit the window, checked over the banister, and then there was the child at the bottom.
6: But by the time I got downstairs, a mother had been down there already, and she was holding a child screaming.
4: It was 12:20 p.m., lunch hour on Mother's Day, and many residents were home when the little girl fell from the 19th floor.
7: We thought that something from the balcony fell, like any glass material fell from that.
8: We just hear some glass pieces fell off the balcony of a floor above.
4: A scene of horror Srivatsa watched unfold.
8: I saw the child. The mother actually screamed, Mera Bacha, in Hindi, which means my child.
9: It was very bad.
4: Residents say while the units have childproof safety stoppers, which prevent windows from opening more than a few inches, the glass is single-paned. And up until recent years, children were not permitted to live there.
10: Before, this building was just for adults. When I moved here, my children were
9: in their teen years. And if they had been a little bit younger, I would have to move into other buildings.
6: I arrived here in 2009. Mm-hmm. My daughter was 18 and I had to prove that she was 18 at mm-hmm. the time.
4: CTV News reached out to Graydon Hall management by phone and in person.
10: We were told that that was an adult-only building until more recently.
11: I am not able to say right now either. It's under investigation and there's nothing else I can say.
4: Police will only say there is a very active investigation underway at a time residents say they are learning more about the child, whom next-door neighbors describe as a two-year-old girl who moved into the building with her parents earlier this year.
12: It's my worst nightmare, so I'm constantly telling the boys away from the windows, no one in the balcony.
4: This is the fourth time since March that a child has died falling from an apartment building in southern Ontario.
0: And that was CTV's Janice Golding reporting. Thank you, Janice. Severe injuries in a crash involving a motorcycle in Mississauga. Peel Police telling us that they got the call to go to Derry Road near the 410 around 3:30. A motorcycle and car collided. The man riding the motorbike was taken to a trauma center with serious injuries. The westbound Derry lanes have been closed west of Tompkin for the investigation. Now on to the other side of the GTA. One person in hospital after a dirt bike crashed in West Pickering. Durham police say that the dirt bike went off the roadway near Woodview and Braylorn around 3:15 p.m. A male found without vital signs as first responders got to the scene. Officers tried life-saving measures. The man was then taken to a Toronto area trauma center. Police, meantime, are searching for a suspect in a hit-and-run overnight in Parkdale. This happened near Queen and Jameson around 3 a.m. Paramedics say that a man was struck and taken to hospital with serious injuries. According to the Toronto Police, the suspect left the scene. Police have not given us a description of the vehicle or suspect at this time. All right, when we're talking about viruses, I know it can be scary thinking about COVID, but a third person, as we talk about hantavirus now in Ontario, is being monitored for symptoms, isolating now not far from Toronto in the Peel region. We are joined live now by CP24's Phil Perkins. Now, Phil, one thing you did a very good job at earlier on today is talking, as much as we're not epidemiologists, the difference between hantavirus and the threat to the global population versus coronavirus. Now, what are we hearing at this point from, for instance, the health minister?
13: Well, Health Minister Sylvia Jones said that, firstly, I believe she is a trained doctor, but she did tell us on Friday that a third person, they didn't say where, but on Friday it says a third person is isolating in Ontario after close contact with someone who was a confirmed case of hantavirus on an airplane. We then learned today that that person is isolating somewhere in Peel. So we have three people right now in Ontario that are isolating. We have a couple in the Grey Bruce area. They have arrived back on April 25th from the HV Hondu, which has had 8 infected people with hantavirus, 3 dead due to the virus. That couple is isolating for the next 45 days. That is typically the incubation time for the virus. Those two people, they do not have symptoms right now. They are being in contact with public health in the area. They are not testing these people because apparently testing someone who is asymptomatic does not result in a positive test. So the best thing is to have them isolate for 45 days. And if they're okay after that, they're typically good to go. So this third person who's isolating in Peel, we do understand that they're a visitor to the country. They don't live here. So again, we're not sure where they're isolating, in a medical facility, with family, with friends. We are unsure at this point. But we do understand that they were a close contact with somebody who was a confirmed case on a plane, which is interesting. Because typically, according to infectious disease experts, hantavirus, which they know a lot about, it's not like the SARS-CoV-2 virus, which we all know did a lot of things to society for many years. They know normally the contact normally goes from infected rat, feces, urine to a person. It's very rare that it goes person to person. It seems to be this is the case. However, we understand from Dr. Suman Chakrabarty, who's an infectious disease expert at Trillium Health, he says, perhaps this strain does go person to person, but they are not worried that this could become a pandemic level threat. So here is Health Minister Sylvia Jones, as well as Fahad Razak, who is an internist at St. Michael's Hospital.
14: The couple in Grey Bruce absolutely is still self-isolating. They continue to be asymptomatic and obviously the local public health unit is monitoring closely. We do have a third individual in the Peel region who is also isolating and being monitored by the local public health unit.
15: This version of the virus, although it can spread between people, spread is very challenging still. And so we don't think of this as having the kind of risk of spread of a virus, for example, like COVID or other viruses like influenza or RSV, which can spread much more easily.
13: Yeah, so we understand COVID, SARS-CoV-2 specifically, that spreads airborne. So you share a room with very poor ventilation with a bunch of people who might potentially have it. There's a chance that you get it as well. In this case, it is infected rat to human, very rarely person to person. I do want to add, though, they did say, Peel Public Health, that this person who is isolating in the region is asymptomatic. They're going to be isolating for the next 45 days. They're not being tested daily because, again, that could result in a negative test, but they are staying alone, hopefully, under the guise of public health, under the watchful eye of public health, asymptomatic. After 45 days, if all's good, they should be free to go and continue their trip here in the area. Back to you, Andrew.
0: It's 45 days of waiting until potentially that trip continuing. We'll have to see, though, Phil. Thank you very much for breaking down what we know right now. And moving on back to Toronto from Peel Region, police in our city are trying to identify a man they accuse of committing an act of vandalism at a Jewish community center. Investigators have released pictures of this suspect that they're looking for. They say that a large menorah around Avenue Road in Davenport was knocked down and damaged April the 10th. Police say that the incident is being treated as a suspected hate crime. Now, you can see from this photo, the suspect was last seen wearing a gray toque, black jacket, gray pants, and black running shoes. Anyone with information can contact police or call anonymously to Crime Stoppers. Also, police are searching for a federal offender wanted for a breach of statutory release orders. That's 45-year-old Edward Seary. They say that he was serving a 3-year sentence for drug trafficking charges. He is known to frequent areas such as Hamilton, Cayuga, Six Nations, Delhi, Simcoe, London, and Windsor. Seary is described as 5'10", 250 pounds, brown hair, I should say, and blue eyes. Also, according to police, he has several tattoos along his arms and legs. Anyone that has information on his whereabouts, urged to contact Toronto Police. All right, 7:12 and 11 degrees outside. Keep it here on CP24. When we return, we got your top stories.
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0: Here's some of the top stories we are following for you. A person found in their bed has died following a fire at a seniors housing building near Young and Girard. We'll take you there. Someone who came in contact with someone else with the hantavirus on a flight, now isolating in Peel Region. And breaking ground on a multi-billion dollar transformation, we'll tell you what the winds of change are bringing to Pearson Airport. Stay with us here on CP24. We follow these stories and more for you throughout the evening. You can also get your details at cp24.com, the CP24 app as well, but we appreciate you tuning in all the same. We've been learning more about the investigation into a Toronto City councillor by the OPP. As CTV's John Woodward reports, the investigation appears to be tied to development approvals for at least two properties in the councillor's ward.
1: These four-story brick buildings on Kennedy Road are soon slated to be replaced by high-rises. A 21-story tower and a 42-story tower behind that, 682 units in total, a short distance from transit at Kennedy Subway Station. A development city staff initially didn't approve of, saying they had concerns about the building's size and opposed the application in its current form, sparking a dispute apparently resolved through a motion by Scarborough Southwest Councillor Parthy Candavel.
2: 708 to 712 Kennedy Road, Ontario Land Tribunal hearing request for directions.
1: It's not illegal for city councillors to overrule planning staff, but one source at City Hall told CTV News a developer had raised concerns about Candavel asking for money to get the process moving. Something about his role in the process has attracted the attention of the Ontario Provincial Police, who confirmed an investigation in a statement saying the investigation is ongoing and we are unable to provide further comment or details at this time.
3: It seems this isn't the only property the OPP have been looking at. A source tells CTV News the police service approached a developer of a different Scarborough property interested in an alleged arrangement where the developer claimed they had to pay a considerable amount of money to move the project forward.
1: Developers are often asked to pay a community benefits charge under Section 37 of the Planning Act. The source said the alleged arrangement went beyond this. Candavel said Sunday, "I was surprised to learn of an OPP investigation into allegations against me. I recognize this is difficult news and hope to resolve the situation quickly." Toronto's Mayor Olivia Chow said in a statement the mayor will not comment on an active investigation. The residents of Toronto expect every councillor and the mayor to act with integrity. Candavel hasn't responded to CTV's questions on the specific properties. As for the development on Kennedy Road, the property owners here didn't return calls either. John Woodward, CTV News.
0: Thank you, John. Well, we'll be going to the polls to elect a new mayor and also councillors this fall in the race to replace Brad Bradford as he runs for mayor to be a councillor in Beaches East York is expanding. And it's a familiar face for CTV News viewers. Natalie Johnson registering as a candidate in that ward, joining six others currently vying for that seat. They are James Dan, Tyson Legg, Kevin Morrison, Adam Smith, Austin Vieira, and Jeff Wall. Now, a statement from CTV News says upon being advised by Natalie Johnson that she was considering running for city council this October, CTV News immediately ceased using her in any on-air or editorial capacity and will continue to not do so until after the municipal election. We thank Natalie for her many journalistic contributions over her 19 years at CTV News as she pursues this new opportunity. Now, CP24, of course, is a division of CTV News for full disclosure. Pharmacists in the province are soon going to be able to administer more vaccines and treat more common ailments under the agreement with the Ford government. Now, according to the province, Ontario's pharmacists will be able to assess and prescribe medicine for nine more conditions as of July. Those include head lice, ringworm, and warts. They will also have an additional five conditions to treat in 2027. Pharmacists can already treat 19 illnesses, and pharmacists will also be allowed to provide six new vaccines as of this July. That includes the tetanus shot, RSV, shingles, and other shots currently only available at a doctor's office or clinical settings.
4: Today, over 99% of all Ontario pharmacies are now prescribing for common ailments, connecting people to care in every corner of Ontario. This historic expansion of pharmacist scope of practice will improve access to care and reduce pressure on the healthcare system. By empowering health professionals to provide care to the full extent of their training and making pharmacies a one-step location for convenient everyday care.
5: Pharmacies remain one of the most accessible points of care in Ontario. Located in nearly every community and open extended hours, pharmacies continue to play a critical role in keeping care close to home, particularly for those without a regular care provider. Today's announcement to expand pharmacist scope of practice, enabling pharmacists to assess and prescribe for an additional 14 ailments, is an important milestone, reinforcing the trusted role pharmacy professionals already play within the primary care system for patients across the province.
0: Now, according to the provincial government, it's also working to look at expanding the scope of practice for other professionals, including optometrists, psychotherapists, physiotherapists, and dental hygienists. Now, a new report coming from the Canadian Centre for Policy Alternatives is reporting that health and hospital admission wait times in Ontario have increased over 50% in half a decade. The CCPA report also finds that 90% of patients spent 44 hours in the ER awaiting admission to the hospital. It is putting the blame on what it describes as perpetual budget deficits and government underfunding. Now, the left-wing think tank also says the majority of Ontario's 136 hospitals have been carrying operational deficits for 4 years now.
6: The significant increase in hospital admission wait times demonstrates a system under immense strain, unable to cope with the demand for acute care services. The longer patients languish in the emergency department waiting to be admitted, the risks of deteriorating health status and poorer outcomes increase.
7: What this report suggests is what we're looking at down the road here is an intensification of the cuts. We're looking at ongoing access problems and a degradation in the quality of care.
0: Now, the report says that hospital costs are rising about 6% each year, twice the rate of inflation currently. It is 7:21 currently and 11 degrees outside. Keep it here on CP24. When we come back, we're going to look at one of the city's most iconic landmarks and why it's ready for football.

0: All right, Jordan, thanks for having us here today. This looks absolutely incredible. Tell me a little bit about the Hogtown Vegan. Like, what's the vibe here on a regular night?
1: Vibe here on a regular night? 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Yeah. So I'm happy about
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1: that.
0: It's really kind of comfort
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1: There is 1 month and 1 day until FIFA World Cup action begins in Toronto, and the city is trying to show its match ready. Okay, do you know where they have all those beautiful shots in summer of people in front of the Toronto sign? Well, now it's going to be also in front of a football pitch. This is just one of the ways that the city's trying to show it's ready to be a host city for the biggest sporting event in the world. Thankfully, we have cameras that can show you what it looks like right now. This is where we will be seeing some fun happening as the tournament gets to town. June the 11th is when the FIFA World Cup begins. First match in Toronto is June the 12th. Canada will be taking on Bosnia and Herzegovina. Keep it here on CB24. 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
14: This is a journey no family ever expects to take.
15: Yes, look.
14: I know because my family has been where you are now.
15: Hi.
14: In our hardest moments, we found there was a whole community of support waiting for us. So please, let this house remind you how loved you are and how strong you are. With all our love, from one Ronald McDonald House family who stayed to another.

0: person who had contact with a hantavirus case from that cruise ship is now isolating in Peel region. A motorcycle rider in life-threatening condition after a collision in Mississauga. We'll let you know what we know. And a person who was found in their bed during a fire at a seniors housing building in Young and Girard's area, they have now died. We'll give you the details from the scene right now, though. You're watching Toronto's Breaking News CP24. I'm Andrew Brennan. Thank you for joining us. Let's get to your top story. A third person in Ontario now being monitored for the hantavirus, isolating in Peel region. This on top of the others in Bruce County. For the latest, we are joined live by CP24's Phil Perkins. Phil, we were told already today by health experts that this is not something for the general population to be overly scared about, but this is something that is somewhat out of the ordinary.
1: Yeah, absolutely, Andrew. Especially, you know, we didn't even get, you know, When the Spanish flu hit everybody, you know, in the early 1900s, well, we had almost 100 years until COVID hit, SARS-CoV-2 particularly, and we were plunged into that pandemic for years. It's been, you know, maybe 3 years since things really started opening up, and now we have this hantavirus that is making headlines, and it has killed 3 people on the cruise, the HV Hondeu, and 8 people have been infected. And so, yeah, people, I think a little bit, if you are deeply affected by the pandemic, these are not things you like to see. You don't like seeing the WHO heads with their, you know, with their WHO vest talking about another virus. But we are hearing from medical experts saying that this is very different than SARS-CoV-2. This is not airborne. This is not something that you have to worry about, you know, going into a room with no ventilation and there could be some infected people that, you know, you can get infected. You don't have to worry about, right now at least, getting a vaccine or getting a booster. It's not that. Health experts are very aware of the hantavirus, how it works, its incubation time, and so they do not fear that this could become, you know, the start of a pandemic-level event. But there is someone in Peel region who is isolating right now after close contact with somebody on a plane, which is something we're going to have to talk about a little bit later. But this on top of the 2 people you mentioned who are isolating now since the end of April in Bruce County. They're going to be isolating for 45 days. They came into contact with somebody. They are asymptomatic. They're being monitored by public health there. As for this third person, they came into contact with somebody on a plane. They are asymptomatic, no symptoms right now. They are going to be isolating for 45 days. And that could put things into a bit of a disruption here because they don't live here. They're visitors. So I don't know how long their trip was, but they're going to be in Peel region now for 45 days. They're going to be monitored by Peel Public Health for any symptoms. They are not being tested because that could bring about a negative test result because they don't have symptoms right now. That's kind of how this virus works. And as for them contracting or getting close contact, so unlike most cases with hantavirus, this one is person-to-person, which we understand is rare. And this, according to Dr. Suman Chakrabarty, infectious disease expert from Trillium Health Partners, normally you get the virus coming to very close contact with urine or fecal matter of an infected rat. So this is a very rare situation where someone came into close contact and might have gotten it from another person. But again, as I said in the beginning, health experts are not worried that this is going to get out of hand. So here is a health minister, Sylvia Jones, as well as Dr. Fahad Razak, an internist with St. Mike's Hospital.
2: Asymptomatic monitoring daily by the public health units. We have not seen any indication that they were in close contact and would become symptomatic. So we're making sure that those public health units, under the leadership of Dr. Moore, are following the appropriate health recommendations.
3: The hantavirus, when you get infected, and again, it's not a very common infection. There's probably less than 1,000 cases in the United States, for example, in the last 3 decades. Once you become infected, the primary reason that people get very sick, and about a third of people unfortunately do die, is because of respiratory illness. So they have a sudden respiratory decline, which requires increased support, oxygen, ventilators, and then many people don't recover, unfortunately. A much lower complication comes also from kidney damage that can happen from this, probably about 10% of patients.
1: So again, Dr. Suman Chakrabarty, who we spoke with earlier today, says that it is rare that this virus jumps from person to person, but it seems like this strain did that. So I am speaking to infectious disease experts on my own right now, Andrew, just to try to figure out the science as how that does happen. And with that specific case, should people be a little bit more concerned? But we'll have to see. But Dr. Chakrabarty said we shouldn't be worried. And health officials in Peel says there is no risk to the general public here in Peel region and beyond. Back to you.
0: Thank you very much, Phil. We appreciate you breaking down everything. Turning now to Mississauga, serious injuries in a crash involving a motorcycle. We're told by police that this happened near Derry Road in the 410 around 3:30. A motorcycle and car, we're told, collided. The man riding the motorbike has been taken to a trauma center. Paramedics describe the injuries

0: Searching for a suspect in a hit-and-run in Parkdale that happened overnight at Queen and Jameson around 3 p.m. We're told by paramedics that a man was taken to hospital with serious injuries. According to the police, the suspect left the scene. We do not have a description at this time of the suspect or their vehicle. Now we head to the downtown core. One person is dead in a senior's residence fire. And this is happening last night. Beth McDonnell has a story for us today.
1: There is evidence of the deadly fire from the outside. Charred brick above a broken eighth floor window. While inside, a team has been busy at work investigating what caused the fire to spark and spread.
2: I just saw them bring out someone on a stretcher. And it was really sad. And no one likes to see a tragedy like that.
3: Nice guy. But what are you going to do?
1: Two residents of this large supportive housing building near Young and Carleton tell CTV News a man died in the fire. Ross Dackward says he was a senior who went by the name Kasam. He says he would sometimes go to College Park to enjoy the weather, and they were friends for the past 3 years.
3: Not good, not good at all. It's too bad. You know, he was a nice guy. Never bothered nobody. Did his own thing.
1: The fire broke out around 10 o'clock Sunday night. Firefighters say they forced their way into the unit, encountering heavy smoke and heat before removing one person from the bedroom.
4: Vital signs absent, brought them down and started immediate life-saving measures. That individual was then transported to the care of Toronto Paramedic Services, where unfortunately they were pronounced deceased.
1: Loft Community Services, one of the service providers here, says the building belongs to Toronto Community Services and it is deeply saddened by the tragic fire. Many who live here are elderly and vulnerable. Some say they had difficulty understanding the instructions over the PA system.
5: Not clear. There's so many people hearing my friend, my neighbor, talking with me. I don't understand.
1: While for others, the fire created anxiety and concern.
6: Next, you know, 5, 6, 7, 8 fire trucks come by. Then I looked downstairs for 4 more ambulances, and it just went crazy.
7: Well, I'm not too happy. Yeah, okay. Somebody died.
8: Sad, but well, there's nothing I can do about that now.
1: Fire crews say it's too early to tell if the unit had working smoke alarms.
0: That was Beth McDonnell reporting. Turning now to Thorncliffe Park, the city says that the fire operations at the condo buildings that caught fire for a second time in months have wrapped up. So, officials telling us now that the buildings, 11 Thorncliffe Park and 21 Overlea, are formally back in the hands of the property management company. Engineers are monitoring still the updated construction plan to ensure that repair work can proceed and safely. Crews responded last Monday morning to insulation catching fire between the two buildings, this for a second time. Nearly 400 units were evacuated in the November fire, the first one. That one simmered for more than 2 weeks. In Oshawa, a teen boy has been arrested following a weekend murder. It happened on a Saturday night around 8 p.m. at a Tim Hortons near Simcoe and Winchester. Police telling us that the victim was a 23-year-old man involved in a physical altercation, dying at the scene from his injuries. A 16-year-old boy from Brampton has surrendered to police today and has been charged with second-degree murder. In North York now, the investigation continues into the death of a toddler who fell from a high-rise apartment in the borough. Now, police were called Sunday afternoon to Gradenhall Drive. That's east off of Don Mills, not far from the 401 in York Mills. Getting the report around noon of the child falling from the building. That child, a girl, was pronounced dead on scene. Police have not said which floor the child fell from, but were told it was the 19th.
9: All I saw is like something falling off a balcony, hit the window, checked over the banister, and then there was the child at the bottom.
10: But by the time I got downstairs, a mother had been down there already, and she was holding a child screaming.
11: It's my worst nightmare, so I'm constantly telling the boys away from the windows, no one in the balcony.
0: This is now the fourth time since March that a child has fallen out of an apartment building and died in Ontario. It is 7:41, 11 degrees outside. Keep it here on CP24. Your top stories are on the way after this.
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0: Here are some of the top stories we are following for you. A motorcycle rider in life-threatening condition after a collision with a vehicle in Mississauga. Ontario's pharmacists are going to be able to prescribe medication for 9 more conditions. We'll tell you which ones and when coming up. And at Pearson Airport, a multi-billion dollar transformation, biggest one we're told in years. We'll tell you what's coming to the airport over the next decade. Stay with us as we follow these stories, of course, more as well throughout the evening. And of course, you can get your details anytime here, but at cp24.com as well. A Markham sports coach is facing charges involving children, also now arrested for allegedly breaching their release conditions. 59-year-old Garth Morris, police say, was arrested prior and continued to coach youth sports following his first arrest in June this last year, despite a court order prohibiting him from having contact with anyone under the age of 16. Morris is facing several charges, including sexual assault and sexual interference related to alleged incidents dating back to 1994 and allegedly as recently as 2021. Investigators say they're releasing his photo now because they're concerned there could be more people allegedly impacted. Police, meantime, increasing a reward in hopes of solving a cold case from more than 20 years ago in Barrie. $100,000 are now being offered for information leading to the arrest of the suspect in a fatal shooting. This a 40-year-old at the time, April Dobson, in October of 2005. Dobson was sitting on the front porch of a friend's home when she was struck in the head by a bullet. Police releasing a sketch of a person of interest following the shooting, but no suspect has been identified. If you happen to have any information, you're urged to come forward. At Queen's Park today, hospital admission wait times and the expanding role of pharmacists were getting big attention from the opposition parties. Queen's Park Bureau Chief for CTV News, Siobhan Morris, has this story.
1: It's a new peek into Ontario's hospitals, showing growing wait times and deepening deficits. Or as the report's author describes it,
2: a system under immense strain.
1: The data compiled by the left-leaning Center for Policy Alternatives finds in 2020-21, 90% of patients spent 29 hours in emergency departments waiting to be admitted. By 2024-25, that was up to 44 hours, a 52% increase.
2: The longer patients languish in the emergency department waiting to be admitted, the risks of deteriorating health status and poorer outcomes increase.
1: A spokesperson for the Minister of Health calls the report misguided, with Sylvia Jones touting spending increases on hospitals.
3: We all have a responsibility, hospital leadership and government, to make sure that that money is being spent appropriately.
4: No one is operating a more efficient system, but as the aging, growing population hits it, it just can't cope.
1: You hear that same pushback from opposition leaders.
5: Hallways, broom closets. This is where patients are being treated.
6: 60% of hospitals taking out a line of credit just to stay open.
1: Minister Jones insists government action has made a difference.
3: Whether it is scope of practice changes, whether it is primary care access, then individuals make decisions not to go to an emergency department because they have those other opportunities.
7: Anybody see me?
1: Earlier in the day, Jones expanded the list of ailments pharmacists can assess and treat.
8: Calluses and corns, dandruff, dry eye, head lice, jock itch, mild headache, nasal congestion, ringworm, and warts.
1: Starting in July, pharmacists will also be able to administer 6 more vaccines, including tetanus, pertussis, and RSV. There could be more responsibilities coming for other health professionals like optometrists and dental hygienists.
9: What I think we saw today really is just tinkering around the edges. I have a difficult time imagining that it's going to make a significant difference.
10: The Ontario Nurses Association is launching a constitutional challenge of the law that prevents them from taking job action up to striking, something nurses in other provinces can do. The Minister of Health says she supports the work that nurses do, but she's going to let the legal process play out. At Queen's Park, Siobhan Morris, CTV News.
0: And keeping with provincial politics, NDP leader Marit Stiles introducing a bill to create summer jobs for Ontario youth, she says, adding the premier has had 8 years to address the problem, but in her mind has not.
11: Young people in Ontario are doing everything right. The ones who are lucky enough to have a job work hard. The ones who don't have a job are leaving no stone unturned trying to find one. They're trying to save their future. They're trying to save for their future while they have to stretch a dollar as far as it goes just to make ends meet. And when they ask the premier for help, what are they met with? Condescension. Work harder, he says. Invest in your future, he says. Well, premier, it is your job to invest in Ontario's next generation. If you don't want to come up with a plan, New Democrats will.
7: As a young person myself, it has been hard for my peers and I to find employment opportunities. And this isn't just a coincidence, but a widespread issue that young people across Ontario are facing. In Ontario, the youth employment rate is 17.7%, substantially higher than the national average. On top of that, young people live in an increasingly unaffordable province, where the government prioritizes the interests of the very wealthy few at the expense of everyday working people, which has led to additional financial burdens.
0: The New Democrats say that life in Ontario is becoming less affordable and there are fewer opportunities for young people. Now, as for the Ontario Liberals, they're defending the results of a nomination race in Scarborough Southwest that saw the leadership hopeful Nader Erskine-Smith fall short of earning the candidacy.
12: Well, people can talk about the process. Anybody should be involved in the process. The PCs can talk in the process. I know it was a fair and open process because that's what we said we were going to do. And we set out to do that. It was a big nomination meeting. We had 50 people out there. All came out, made it run smoothly. Everything was, there was nothing there that I can see, right, that would cause me to be have doubt or say anything otherwise than what I've said right now.
13: I think it was very fair and transparent process. I told everybody on same that day as well, you know, after the winning press conference. So it was a very fair process, and I support the process, and I win, and I'm more focused on by election right now.
0: You were just hearing from Asanul Hafiz. He beat Nate Erskine-Smith by 19 votes in the nomination on Saturday night. Erskine-Smith has raised the possibility of challenging the results, claiming there were issues with voter IDs. Erskine-Smith represents a neighboring riding of Beaches East York federally. He was seeking the provincial seat in his efforts to win the Ontario leadership. 7:51 right now, 10 degrees outside. Keep it here on CB24. When we return, we head to Pearson, not to look at the skies, but the ground. We'll explain.
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0: Heads up, if you happen to take the subway late at night, an early closure on a portion of Line 2 to keep in mind for the week. Starting tonight, service is ending just before midnight between St. George and Woodbine stations. This closure will run through to Friday to accommodate track work overnight. There are shuttle buses running east of downtown into Scarborough with regular service starting up every morning at 6 a.m. Now, a multi-billion dollar upgrade to Pearson Airport is in the works, or in the ground, we should say, that the airport says this initial $3 billion investment will be transforming the airport to allow another 30,000 passengers to go through it daily without issue. The first phase of this decade-long project will look at airfield technology upgrades and expansion, as well as overhauling the baggage network.
2: This is all infrastructure, and so like many infrastructure projects, you don't necessarily see the physical manifestation of that, but for those that there are many that love airports and they love aviation, you know, they might notice the 20,000 new lights that we have across our airfield, and those that are in the system will see that the state-of-the-art airfield lighting and control management system is one that makes the movement of aircraft between the airfield and the tower and the pilots and the cockpit all a lot smoother and next generation.
3: This isn't just the busiest airport, it's a cornerstone to our national economy and a key driver of growth across the GTA. And sometimes you don't necessarily appreciate what's in your own backyard. And I was away with my children recently and my wife for March break, and I went into another airport, I won't say the airport, but it was chaos. And I texted Deborah and I said, we're so lucky we have Pearson. Because it really is. It is a level above the disorganization that we see elsewhere. I know airports are busy, and with that comes a little bit of chaos, but you handle it so well here, and we're proud of Pearson.
4: I'm from Houston. Houston's pretty seamless. I think it's like a business airport, and maybe Toronto is kind of similar in that respect. So, I mean, I'm sure it could help. Maybe people who are in the crush of things more so. I've always been on like a slow travel day, or so it's been pretty easy for me.
5: The biggest issue is not with the airport itself, but with the airlines and the way that they manage their planes and flights. But I think that a 10-year improvement plan for Pearson would be nothing but beneficial.
6: Pearson is, I would say, is hard to navigate. You know, it's a little bit difficult, especially coming from your car, which terminal you need to go to, which level. I had to figure out, I had to get to level 5, gate 11, because that's, I'm international. But yeah, I would say Pearson's probably one of the harder airports I've had to navigate, but I do hope that the improvements help a lot.
0: This is the first phase of investments. There are others planned after. The work, according to the airport operator, will create 16,000 new jobs. Keep it here on CP24. As we head to break, we'll be back with your top stories with Liz West.

0: two of the greatest players to ever play the game. Give me my moment, step aside.
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1: My first day in Fiji and I lose my Old Spice Fiji?
2: And it was so gentle on my skin, too.
3: Mmm! Son, that's mine! Give it here!
4: Bye-bye!
5: BottleMax now has more?
6: Oh, yeah. Like up to 90 new prizes of $100,000 on every draw.
5: Yeah, right. And aliens exist.
7: What? BottleMax has more prizes?
6: Yep, that's more chances to win.
7: Sure, and horses can fly.
8: No way.
5: Cool.
9: Welcome to Ontario's wine country. Here's how many winemakers we have here. Here are some of the pioneers and the rising stars. And here's Shiraz. Seriously, his name is Shiraz. Here's how many don't care about sustainability. Here's how many do. Because we're not just made in Ontario, we're made of it. Wines of Ontario. Pleasure to meet you.
10: Hey, hon, what's up?
11: You're not gonna believe it.
10: What's going on?
11: We won.
10: Won what?
11: We won Lotto 649.
10: We actually won?
11: We actually

0: 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Volunteer with Ontario Corps.
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0: person found in their bed has died after a fire at a Toronto seniors housing building near Yonge and Gerrard downtown. A motorcycle rider is in life-threatening conditioning. This is following a collision in Mississauga. And someone who had contact with the hantavirus case on a flight is now isolating in Peel region. This is Toronto's breaking news, CP24, and I'm Liz West. One person's dead after a fire broke out at a residence for seniors downtown. Crews responded to the high-rise building at Yonge and Carlton. It was shortly before 10 last night. Firefighters had to force their way into an apartment on the 8th floor. Toronto Fire says one person was located inside and pulled out of the unit without vital signs. They were pronounced dead after being transferred into the care of paramedics.
1: On behalf of the over 3,200 women and men of the Toronto Fire Service,